0: Texas. I'm Dave Packer. Firefighters in Washington State near Portland, Oregon are trying to continue to recover bodies in this week's rupture of a tank at a paper mill.
1: It's a slow process getting firefighters into the ruptured tank, which was filled with a hazardous chemical called white liquor, which is toxic and used to make paper. Longview, Washington Fire Chief Brad Hainig says one more body has been recovered.
2: Our entry crews have recovered a seventh individual from the scene.
1: He says they are actively clearing debris and the chemicals to get inside. Two more bodies are believed to still be around the tank. In total, it's presumed 11 workers died in the tank rupture. Alex Stone, ABC News.
0: One of the missing villagers trapped for a week inside a flooded cave in Laos has been rescued. Four remain inside. A Situation Room meeting today to consider a deal with Iran. In the end, President Trump making no announcement of any decision. Despite a ceasefire, Iran starting attacks on southern Lebanon. ABC's Ian Pannell is in Jerusalem.
3: The ceasefire there doesn't look particularly credible at all, just as it hasn't in other places. For example, Israel's continued to bomb inside Gaza, and I think the situation overall looks pretty grim for all of those concerned.
0: Israel making those attacks in Lebanon. President Trump's so-called weaponization fund blocked by a federal judge. ABC legal contributor Kim Whaley.
4: This is going to stay with this lower court judge, and then when there's a final resolution, only then will the Trump administration have the ability to appeal it.
0: Another federal judge has ordered the president's name be removed from the Kennedy Center in Washington. ABC's Catherine Falders.
5: The judge ruled that that signage needs to come down within 2 weeks. It is quite a defeat for President Trump. We obviously will see what he says about this and whether he will appeal. This is just one of the many projects that Trump has in the works.
0: You're listening to ABC News.
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0: One airline is changing what became a controversial policy.
10: Southwest Airlines is changing its new seating policy for plus-size passengers just 4 months after it took effect. Plus-size passengers will no longer be required to buy an extra seat in advance after some passengers complained of feeling ostracized for their weight. Southwest says its agents can now offer an additional seat at no extra cost. If space is not available, they'll work to accommodate the passenger on a later flight.
0: ABC Sophie Flay. Novak Djokovic's bid for a record 25th Grand Slam has ended in defeat in the third round of the French Open. London's King's College Hospital is testing out a new outdoor ward for intensive care patients. Chief Executive Clive Kay says they want to test if outdoor care improves recovery.
11: It will certainly improve the patient experience, and hopefully, and we'll carry out a lot of research into this, will demonstrate that we can improve that patient care. We can reduce their length of stay with subsequent wider benefits as we hopefully roll this out across the NHS.
0: The outdoor intensive care has space for 6 patients and oxygen supplies in a waterproof box. The National Highway Traffic Safety Administration has issued 2 separate recalls for airbag defects in Honda and Chrysler vehicles. 419,000 Jeep Grand Cherokees are being recalled because the side airbags may not deploy due to a software error. 99,000 Acura and Accords are being recalled because the front weight sensor could crack in a short circuit, which can cause airbags to deploy. Dave Packer, ABC News.
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4: 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Like the man said, to get on board, you can give me a call, 330-673-1234. 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Your poll question for tonight: is Russia's drone hitting an apartment building in Romania a direct NATO violation? 83% of you are saying yes, it is. Now, would I sit back, because under NATO rule, if one nation is attacked, everyone's got to attack the attacker. Do I risk World War III and go after Russia because a drone hit an apartment building in Romania? No, absolutely not. But I would do two things. Number one, I would demand an apology, and if number one doesn't happen, well, then I go to number two, which is a large tariff, or basically Romania saying, well, we're not going to give you fill in the blank here. Or maybe screw with their oil. But I would certainly expect an apology, and if I don't get one, then I'm going to hit Russia where it hurts. But I would not go after them per se. I do think this was Putin's way of kind of gauging. Trying to figure out, okay, what does NATO think if we do something like this? So we can talk a little bit about that. That happened earlier today. Also, Governor DeWine, he paused the tax break for data centers. It seems that there was a bit of a mistake, a bit of a miscalculation, if you will. Somebody said that Ohio would only pay $136 million in 2025 for the tax breaks. Yeah, it would only cost the state $136 million, Mr. Governor. No big deal. Imagine Governor DeWine's surprise when he found out that the data centers, their tax breaks, yeah, it cost the state nearly $1.6 billion with a B. That stands for bonehead, whoever made the stupid decision that it was only going to cost $136 million. $1.6 billion was the bill. Nothing like having a $1.464 million mistake onto the lap of the soon-to-be outgoing governor of the state of Ohio. No wonder why the governor paused the tax breaks for the data centers. And I'm sure the data centers are like, whoa, wait a second here. Now, if you guys aren't going to do this, we're going to take our business elsewhere. And they'll go somewhere else.

0: Ain't nothing but a thing. All right, 330-673-1234. You're on the Ron Potesta Show. What's going on?
1: Me.
0: You're on the Ron Potesta Show. What's going on?
2: Hi, Ron.
0: How are you, sir?
2: $1.6 billion in tax breaks is still bringing jobs here. We might have gave them tax breaks, but it's not like they're using an excessive amount of resources if we cut the right agreement where they pay for their own power and they pay for their own water. We should be business friendly. America's business is business.
0: Yeah, but, you know, I mean, that's he's expecting $136 million. I could only imagine what good old Governor DeWine was looking at when he found out it cost nearly $1.6 billion.
2: It didn't cost us $1.6 billion. That's money we didn't receive. There's a difference.
0: Well, in his mind, that's money that we could have received. If that's a $1.464 billion mistake, and I would hate to be the person that told Governor DeWine, oh, it's only going to be $136 million. They shot that one wrong.
2: No, Putin's mom was Russian. She wasn't Ukrainian.
0: Okay.
2: The reason the Ukraine was invaded is basic demographics, industrial and economic. I assume you're aware that, you know, Russia has had a stagnant population for about 35, 40 years, and we're heading in that direction as is Europe. They're a generation ahead of us in population stagnation. And he literally picked up 50 million people when he invaded them, and they've actually lost 6-7 million people since then. But he still went from 150-something million to 200 million by simply invading the Ukraine.
0: Yeah, well, I don't think the United States is going to be invading anyone anytime soon, and I think that's the difference between mm-hmm. how Russia does their work and how we do ours.
2: Mm-hmm. Yeah, the other thing is Ukraine is the breadbasket of Europe. The western of the Dnieper River.
0: Oh, yeah.
2: The eastern Ukraine from the western.
0: Yep.
2: The western Ukraine supplies the food and bread for all of Europe. And the eastern Ukraine has always and traditionally been Russian and Russian-speaking peoples and culturally Russian. So they have a deep tie to Russia, whereas the West is more tied to Europe. Whenever the comedian, remember, Vladimir Putin or...
0: Yakov Smirnov.
2: Yeah. when Zelensky was elected, he was basically the equivalent of Alec Baldwin when getting elected to the Ukraine,
0: yeah,
2: after making fun of President Trump, I mean President Putin, for 10 years. So when he gets elected, the oligarchs, or all the rich people in America, Ukraine, all went to the president and cried and said, hey, can you do something about this? And this prosecutor that Biden wanted fired to give them their $1 billion was actually the guy that wasn't doing his job and prosecuting these murderers and these thieves that were stealing from us. I mean, Ukraine. Did you get all that?
0: Uh-huh.
2: Right. Well, I'm kind of interposing there. Well, so what happens is Vladimir says, hey, we can all roll in there and take care of this, y'all. But what are you going to do for me? And that's a really big deal, because that gangster capitalism that is known as the Soviet Union is being replicated by here. And you know what their common link is? It's Deutsche Bank.
0: Yep.
2: You realize that he will not do business, that the American banks won't do business with Trump.
0: No.
2: Right. They will not do business, because even when they're right, and he sues them and ties them up in court for 10 years, they still lose money. They don't get their money back.
0: Yeah, there was a vicious rumor going around that the money that he owes to Deutsche Bank, and this goes back 2016, 2017 was the first time I had heard this rumor, that the money that he owes Deutsche Bank has Russia written all over it.
2: Well, of course. They're friends. And you know, the big thing is Deutsche Bank has been doing business with gangsters all over the world. I mean, legitimate good businessmen.
0: Mm-hmm.
2: And, well, it's just the way they roll, man. And no offense to my ancestors. I almost called them my ancestors. It's just the way of the Hun and the German and the Teuton.
0: Yeah.
2: The Knight. And you know, you really can't hold it against them. And, you know, they're very profitable. They've made a lot of money. Of course, they make bad calls here and there. And of course, you have certain oligarchs that feel like they're entitled and that they can get over on them. But at the end of the day, it all balances out. So my whole point is, and I know you're going to wonder if I'm going to wrap this up.
0: I kind of wondered that, but, you know, continue.
2: I'm throwing this out there for Paul. I'm hoping he's still listening. Vladimir Putin invaded Ukraine to get their money, their oil, their breadbasket, their people. And he did it for the people that ran it before he got there. Before they voted the oligarchs out, I mean, you know it.
0: Uh-huh.
2: Right, they did. They just voted. They voted him out, and they got. They basically have a democratically elected government in Ukraine now, instead of a bunch of gangsters running their country that are stealing everything from everybody. And you know, how can you blame the people of Ukraine for trying to get rid of the corruption? Anybody that's telling you that, and you know, I've had 100 conversations with people. By the way, you know, I majored in poli sci, but international relations, Soviet Union, Japan was, you know, that was a big deal in the 80s. The Soviet Union and Japan, they were a big deal. So those were my specialties with international relations. And of course, now they're not nearly as relevant as China is. And you can translate a lot of it because their form of government is very similar. That old gangster capitalism.
0: Oh, yeah.
2: It's really stacking up over there. It wasn't 20 years ago, but it is now. And the difference is, buddy, if you speak up, they will take your stuff and they will put you in jail. Whereas Putin, he will just have you shot.
0: Yeah, Putin is a bad man. And listen, there's no question in my mind. The former KGB agent would love nothing more than to have the Eastern Bloc of Mother Russia back together again. And this whole idea that this drone went off course and hit an apartment building in Romania is the biggest load of crap that I've ever heard in my life. This was just basically him saying, I want to gauge your guys' temperature, and you let me know if you're wanting a fight.
2: You know that he did that to a Poland a year ago, too, right?
0: Of course he did.
2: And that's his warning to them. You might want to sit on your hands, guys. Don't get confused.
0: Yeah, and I would have never said anything about this until Medvedev opened his yapper in the Hill, an article in the Hill, that basically he flat out said, hey, Europe, this is your wake-up call, and you know who to blame.
2: Sure. What do you do? Let him pay reparations and say he's sorry? I think that's the right course of action.
0: Well, yeah.
2: It's anything other than, including Putin.
0: I mean, I don't think you want to start World War III over a drone hitting an apartment building and not killing anyone in Romania.
2: Well, of course. And even if it did, unfortunately, it would be ignored. Mm. You know that the Iraqis, when we were having problems with Iran, right before they became our enemy again, they accidentally bombed our ship. We've made a few mistakes here and there, and we've all owned our mistakes. And then again, there's times when people just refuse to own them. And, you know, the Soviets and us are both big on not wanting to own our errors.
0: Well, yeah, the one error that we made, putting the bomb in the school building that killed a bunch of kids.
2: Well, you know, the one we're still not admitting to, that all the conspiracists love to not talk about, is the 1917/18 Spanish flu epidemic that originated in the Kansas military laboratory that the soldiers picked up and took to Europe and gave to everybody who then brought it back here. I'm not sure if you're aware that the Spanish flu, there was no such thing as the flu virus pre-1917-1918.
0: Yeah, I had heard something of that nature, but I never bothered to check on that. That's interesting. I'm going to have to go back and look.
2: The biological weapons lab in Kansas is where it initially started. And all the people that were saying, oh, it originated in a wet lab or a wet market, and it's because they were selling the test subjects. And you know that might be true, but there and even if that is true, it's still the origins of the Wuhan or the COVID is Wuhan, and it does arrive in China months before it gets here. And there were people, there were two people in my family that I know of that had COVID before it was announced in about the second and third week. I heard it on business news about a virus in China that was human transferable, that was an animal virus that transferred from human to human, and it wasn't losing steam when it did. And, you know, that's the characteristic of most viruses that leap from an animal to a person, is they lose steam as it goes from person to person, so they don't spread. And when I heard that, I was like, wow, what's that? Well, then they, you know, the CIA went back and they transferred all the way back to August and September, and there were weren't a lot of cars in parking lots at various places, so they knew that they had had something going on over there that they didn't know about, where people were staying home and social distancing.
0: Yeah.
2: 3 months, 4 months before it got out.
0: Before they canceled the rest of the college baseball season, and I remember this because I was working for Youngstown State, and I had done a weekend of baseball games. They were playing the College of Charleston down in South Carolina, and I got sick down there the final day, flew home from Charleston, South Carolina, and I was just not right for about 3 or 4 days. I felt horrible for about 3 or 4 days, and it finally got through me, and I was like, damn, I don't know what that was, but, man, I was sick as all get out.
2: You got it early, too.
0: Yeah, I'll bet I did.
2: The difference with me is I never went to the hospital. However, my uncle, he was a military vet, so he went and he got a check-in, and his temperature was 101. And, you know, that was the signature of COVID, was a 100.8-degree temperature. My father-in-law, he was also a vet, so he went and spent a few days in the hospital because he really was sick, whereas my uncle was just kind of feeling in.
0: Yeah.
2: I actually took his temperature, and it was 100.8. So I know they both had COVID before it was over here. My uncle was as early as October, and my father-in-law was in December. And as you know, the third week of January is when it was hitting the news.
0: Yeah, yeah, that was weird, to say the least. Hey, brother, I got to scoot. Have a great night. Talk to you tomorrow.
2: Thank you.
0: Hi, man. See you. 330-673-1234. Your poll question for tonight is, Russia's drone hitting an apartment building in Romania a direct NATO violation? Whether they did it on purpose or not, that remains to be seen. I personally believe this was done on purpose. So to me, I think it is a direct violation of NATO. Do you start World War III over it? No. But you can definitely get Russia to apologize or, I don't know, mess with their oil. Take something away from them. I'll be curious to see what Romania does. By the way, you can cast your vote on our website, WNIR.com. While you're there, take part in our sports poll question. Do you think Major League Baseball needs a salary cap? 86% of you are saying yes. I would also add, don't forget the salary floor. If you're going to do a salary cap, you must have a salary floor. And I think, and we talked about this last night, I honestly believe what the owners have done with their proposal last night, I think their proposal was solid. And I think the Players Association is being really, really short-sighted when it comes to looking at it, because they don't want a salary cap. But if you add a salary floor, the Players Association would be picking up hundreds of millions of extra dollars. And I don't think that's something that they're looking at. All right, 330-673-1234. We're back in a bit. Stick around.
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0: All right, your weather forecast for tonight. It's going to be clear and chilly. We'll get down to 48 degrees. On Saturday, lots of sunshine. Not as warm as today, as we'll only get up to 67 degrees. Tomorrow night, it'll be clear and chilly with a low of 43. And then on Sunday, even better. An abundance of sunshine with a high of 74 degrees. It is currently 70 degrees and absolutely perfect out there at the Talk of Akron, WNIR 100 FM. Let's get back to the phone lines. You're on the Ron Potesta Show. What's going on?
7: Good evening, sir.
0: How are you?
7: First of all, kind of an unreported story, but a few weeks ago, Trump actually lifted some sanctions against Russian oil. I guess to get more oil on the market and lower prices a little. It's just kind of strange situation when you got to basically reward a country that is an ally of a country that we're military engaged with.
0: Yeah, that's a little bizarre. It is. It's very, very bizarre that we're rewarding that country. Yeah.
7: Yeah. Secondly, Russia has the largest nuclear arsenal in the world. And, God, maybe that is a deterrent, because Putin does need slapped pretty hard. And I guess it's just not happening because of the nuclear arsenal, I suppose. I don't know.
0: Well, I don't even think that he would be dumb enough to use that nuclear arsenal. You know? I would hope that if you're going to get into a war, I would hope that you would use other means necessary and not go straight to the nukes, because sure. I would hope that he knows, all right, if you go to the nukes, then we're going to go to the nukes, and then everyone's going to get blown up, and then that's just stupid.
7: God, we're we talking about this in the 50s?
0: Yeah, exactly.
7: Watch Dr. Strangelove?
0: Yeah, exactly. You know, I often wondered as I was underneath a desk in the early 70s, you know, like the desk was really going to help if a nuclear bomb hit us. The desk wasn't going to do anything, but okay, whatever. I'll go along with a joke. But I often wondered, you know, I wonder if the kids in Russia are doing the same thing we are. And if they're as scared as we are about a nuclear threat, because I got to believe that they would have been.
7: Sure. Yeah. God, what an awful time that apparently we haven't grown.
0: We have grown a little bit, but...
7: I don't know, sir. I want to tell you, even before Memorial Day, I don't know why, but I've been watching quite a few war films. I don't know why, because each and every one is so depressing. And each and every one is, like, really fundamentally an anti-war film. Whatever moment of heroics there are, at the end of the day, you just see a bunch of men run up a hill and get mowed, just eaten lead. And you're like, what a tragic waste of life. And just film after film of this, it's pretty easy to look at headlines and say, what a shame that this awful thing is happening over there. But war is really, really, really awful. And I would think that the world would have done everything it can to prevent them from...
0: Well, yeah, I mean, that's the last resort. You don't want to go to war because the thought of young men and women getting killed on a battlefield is, you know, it's depressing. It's sad. And, you know, there's a reason why it's the last resort. But, you know, unfortunately, it's also inevitable when you get... situations like we have right now in Iran. I mean, they haven't figured out yet. Nobody wants you to have a nuclear weapon. You should not have a nuclear weapon. And you know, is it worth blowing up a couple of things in their country so they don't get a nuclear weapon? Well, yeah, actually it is. I'd rather have that than have this country with a nuclear weapon, because that would be the last thing that I would want.
7: Oh, sure. I mean, but you're just talking about the sacrifices the Iranians are making. Are you willing to put American boots on the ground? I mean, how many American deaths are worth a nuclear?
0: Well, yeah, exactly. I mean, I don't want boots on the ground. I would hope that we've learned our lesson from the Iraqi war.
7: You go over in the
0: Middle East, not you're not going to have good things happen if you go to the Middle East.
7: No kidding. You don't have to tell me, but what if Iran forces the hand? I mean, my God.
0: Well, again, I would hope that that's not the case.
7: Well, me, you, and the rest of the world, but who knows? You know?
0: Yeah.
7: Anyway, oh, one more thing.
0: Yeah.
7: One movie I checked out that wasn't a war film that I wanted to mention was The People versus Larry Flint. Do you remember that one?
0: Woody Harrelson played Larry Flint.
7: Yeah.
0: Yeah, that was interesting.
7: It was made by Milos Forman, who grew up in Czechoslovakia under Nazis and then under communists, and he had trouble with censorship for his first few films. So when he came here, he wanted to eventually make a film sort of praising our First Amendment rights. And that's why he made that movie. It's not like he cares about porn. And actually, the theme of the film, Larry Flint says it. He says, you know, if the First Amendment will protect a pig like me, it will protect you. And I thought, yeah, that's it. First Amendment free speech is about protecting the stuff that you kind of don't want to hear. It's pretty easy to say, I have the right to say what I want, and I have the right to hear things that I agree with, but, you know. And so with that in mind, and with thinking about the oppression in, say, Iran, North Korea, even Cuba, I think it's rather beautiful that late-night talk show hosts are allowed to say awful things about the president without getting thrown in jail. And I'll go further. I think it's great that people can congregate at No Kings Rally and hold up tasteless signs. I think it's quite beautiful.
0: All right, brother. Be good. 330-673-1234. I mean, you are exercising your First Amendment right. Just understand that there are consequences to a First Amendment right. There's always consequences. I'd give you an example. My First Amendment right? Oh, sure, I can throw an F-bomb or 100 on this radio station. But I also know that if I do, it's the last you ever hear of me. So I don't, because I like my job here. So you gotta understand that there is always consequences to your First Amendment rights. Let's get to the toll-free number. You're on the Ron Potesta show. What's going on? Hey, you got to turn that radio down, man.
8: Yeah, I turned it down. I just turned it down.
0: All right.
8: You know, you're talking about how can you come back on Russia for what they did?
0: Yeah.
8: One thing they could do, and I never did understand this. Did you ever hear of Kaliningrad?
0: You hear of what?
8: Kaliningrad.
0: No.
8: Between, you know, the Baltic states, there's Lithuania, Latvia, and Estonia, and Poland. There's a little crevice there, and it's a city-state that was originally Germanic, going back to the Hanseatic League, I believe. That's Russian territory. Look on a map.
0: Okay.
8: And the only thing that connects that with Russia is a train line, a sealed train line that goes through Poland. And I don't know why, you know, Putin is using this justification. Ukraine is, you know, they're NATO. They'll be a NATO nation right up against the Soviet Union. Well, Kaliningrad is right in the middle of NATO. And why they're allowed to keep that, I don't know. Nobody ever talks about it.
0: Huh.
8: Why can't we just retaliate and maybe take that over? And the reason they want is I think the Russians use it for a submarine base. And they're causing mischief in the North Sea with, you know, with these cables and stuff like that. And I don't know what the deal was, but they were allowed, when the Soviet Union broke up, they were allowed to keep that.
0: Well, I'm going to be curious to see what Romania gets. I mean, I don't think they're ever going to get an apology from Russia. So what else would you want to do? I mean, you know, I figure they can do something to mess them up.
8: Well, and the other thing about it is, you know, if we weren't tied up in Iran and used a little through the State Department deployment, there's countries like the Republic of Georgia. They don't want to be part of this Russia. They want to be independent, and so does Belarus, the element there. And do you know, at the end of World War II, we bombed Japan, and the Russians agreed then, and they went. What's the northernmost island in Japan? They went, that was a Japanese territory. It's almost uninhabited, but they took that over and they never left. I don't know why, if you couldn't get everyone to cooperate and basically just break Russia up into a smaller country.
0: Well, I mean, would that involve some violence? Because again, the last thing you want to do is start World War III, because Russia's drone, quote unquote, accidentally went off course and hit an apartment building in Romania.
8: Well, I don't know what keeps Putin in power, really, because do you know how many people, if I got this,
0: hang on a second. His fear is the reason why people won't take him out of power. They're afraid of him.
8: Well, yeah. You know, the guy who got it right, John McCain, you know, George W. Bush, you know, they said there was a reset with Russia, and they came over and they were giving a speech or whatever, and George W. Bush said, you know, I looked in Putin's eyes, and he says, I saw his soul, he's a good guy. And John McCain later says, yeah, I looked in his eyes too, and I saw KGB, KGB, KGB.
0: That's it.
8: And he hasn't changed. And you're talking about, you know, Deutsche Bank and that?
0: Yeah.
8: It is true. Before Trump was ever in politics, you know, he, with his fiascos in Atlantic City and other things, he couldn't get loans. And they had a press conference, and I think it was Eric, his son, he blurted out, well, my dad doesn't need American financiers or bankers. We get our money from the Russians.
0: All righty, then.
8: And they run the money through these dummy companies, and somehow it's filtered that but it's Russian money. Basically, Trump is owned by Putin. Putin plays him like a fiddle.
0: Well, there's a lot of people. There are a lot of people that believe that. And thanks for the call. I appreciate it. There are a lot of people. They're obviously not fans of the president, but a lot of people believe that the president is being used by the head of Russia. Well, a lot of people believe that. All right, 330-673-1234, toll-free outside of Akron, 1-800-669-4100. You're on the Ron Podesta Show. What's going on?
9: Hi, Ron.
0: What's up?
9: Didn't Putin just come back from China?
0: Yeah, he sure did. A couple weeks ago, when we came back from our meeting with China, a couple of days later, Vlad Putin was over there.
9: I think Putin's testing the fence on NATO.
0: Oh, I don't think there's any doubt about that. I mean, you can sit back and say, "Oh no, this thing went astray. We didn't mean anything by it." No, they're definitely testing the NATO, and they're looking to see just what they can get away with.
9: I believe that too. NATO didn't back us in Iran.
0: Well, we were the ones that started the bombing of Iran. I mean, had Iran started that, then everyone would have, by law, everyone would have jumped in, and Iran would have been toast by then.
9: So by law, since Russia had a drone strike in Romania, NATO should respond?
0: By law, yes. But here's the thing. Do you want to start World War III over a drone that went astray, and I'm using using air quotes, and struck an apartment building in eastern Romania?
9: Good God, no. The whole world's on their tippy toes.
0: Yeah, exactly. Exactly. I think that it's Russia's way of just knocking on the door of NATO, or at least putting their feet right at the line and saying, "You wanna dance? Let's go."
9: I do too. Boy, we are on a tight wire. These are bad times.
0: Yeah, it is, and I think that. You know, somebody brought up the uranium that Iran has. You know, connect the dots here. Could you possibly see, all right, let's say Russia tries another thing, and then somebody says, you know what, no, we got to teach these guys a lesson. And then one thing leads to another. You don't think that Iran wouldn't offer up their uranium to Russia? As part of joining the squad, and then of course China, you know that they're going to do something. If Russia gets away with it, maybe China's going to knock on Taiwan's door and see what happens. I mean, this—I don't know. I got a bad feeling about this.
9: I'll tell you what—they're not going to let American troops or anybody come over there in a truck and pick it up.
0: Yeah. Yeah.
9: It's not like, we're here to get that.
0: I got a bad feeling about this. And you know, I wouldn't have said anything, but when the former the Russian president, Medvedev, goes to the Hill, a site here in America, and basically tells Europe, "Hey, Europe, that's your wake-up call. You know who to blame." Okay.
9: Well, just anything that drags on this long is bad.
0: Yeah.
9: You know, you just can't keep on, we'll give them another week, we'll give them another week, we'll give them another week. That's just not right.
0: Well, we're going to see what happens with us in Iran. Hopefully we can cut a deal. Hopefully Iran agrees with a deal. And then everything gets a little quieter. Hey, thanks for the call. I appreciate it. 330-673-1234. These are some weird, weird times that we're living in. You're on the Ron Potesta show. What's going on? That's you. What's up? You're on the Ron Potesta show. What's going on?
10: Good evening, Mr. Potesta. How do you do?
0: Been very good. Very good, comrade.
10: I came from Ukraine two years ago. And I got to tell you that Ukrainians are not always nice people.
0: No, not nice people. Especially moose and squirrel.
10: I don't know what you are saying. But they get people beaten up and they take them to the army by force.
0: Mm-hmm.
10: Nobody's talking about it.
0: Well, hey, everyone is too busy supporting Ukraine and hoping that they can continue to be a thorn in Russia's backside. Nobody talks about that stuff.
10: There's a lot of videos about people getting beaten to death because they don't want to go to the war.
0: Mm-hmm.
10: And the Ukrainians did a lot of shootings, and the drone probably was in Romania, shoot from Ukraine. So I don't believe the story what the media said.
0: You don't believe which story?
10: That it was a Russian drone that hit Romania.
0: So you think that it didn't hit Romania at all?
10: No, I'm saying it was Ukrainian made on purpose to provoke NATO to respond.
0: Okay, well, the Romanian president, thanks for the call, the Romanian president has already identified the drone as Russian. They've pretty much said, you know, this is theirs. By the way, the incident that left the 32-member military alliance on edge. Gee, what a shock. Friday's incursion drew strong condemnation across Europe, with leaders calling Russia's actions reckless and irresponsible. Romania scrambled two F-16 fighter jets and a helicopter and alerted residents of the affected areas, but the aircraft didn't engage the drone in the city, which is located near the borders of Ukraine and Moldova. To his point, Russian President Vlad Putin said its origin is yet to be determined. He told reporters, and I quote, "No one can say what origin a particular aircraft has until it's been examined." He then told Romania that you need to turn the drone over to Russia for it to conduct an objective investigation, to which the Romanian president said, "Nah, we already know that this is Russian. We had a Russian drone drawn to leaving Russia. We know the trajectory. We know where it went through Ukraine. We know where it entered Romania, part of a swarm of 43 Russian drones, of which only one reached Romanian territory." That was a statement from the Romanian president. So he's not buying what Vlad Putin is selling. You're on the Ron Potesta show. What's going on?
11: Boy, oh boy, I've been fighting to talk to you tonight.
0: Yeah, buddy.
11: Yeah, I'm going, to, and then it hangs up. Then I get, and then I finally get there, and it hangs up. It's like, wow.
0: Okay.
11: You gotta love these cell phones.
0: Yep.
11: Anyway, how are you, brother?
0: I'm doing all right. You know, I'm doing all right.
11: Good. Hey, have you seen that thing on Netflix about the cesium-137 there in Guyana? In 1987, and what happened to all the people?
0: I don't have Netflix. Yeah, I'm still one of those knuckleheads that hasn't cut the cord yet.
11: Oh, okay. Well, yeah, when it got well over $100, I said I'm done with this. We went with like the Netflix TV.
0: Yeah.
11: And then of course we have Netflix, and it, you know, it's slowly moving up. It was $60-some. It's up to 90, but it's still not 121.
0: Oh no, and unfortunately, I'm trying to convince some people to get out of DirecTV because that bill, and it's also included with the internet. The DirecTV is like 150, 160, something like that. So, it needs to be taken care of. Somebody told me that Hulu has a pretty decent package as well.
11: You can get Tubi. Tubi is free, and you can get some stuff. I like Paramount. They also picked up Paramount.
0: Oh yeah,
11: like a lot of your Star Trek and stuff. But yeah, the cesium, you can look it up. 1987, they broke open a cesium capsule that had cesium-137 in it, and it is the biggest non-nuclear disaster that ever occurred outside of a, like Chernobyl.
0: Okay.
11: In Goiânia. And to this day, a lot of people do not know, all your honey, if you test your honey, you'll find honey has cesium-131 in it. And you can test your milk, and your milk still has strontium-90 in it, even now.
0: Huh.
11: All these years later. Okay?
0: Okay.
11: It's still there. In trace amounts. But it is still there.
0: Yeah.
11: You know? In fact, when we need to do some special instruments and we need special seals for equipment, we have to go with ships and other things, other equipment that were underneath the ocean prior to World War II, because every seal that is made today, or any other metals that are made today, are tainted with nuclear. So you have to get non-nuclear, before World War II type of stuff.
0: Interesting.
11: A lot of people do not know that. But yeah, that's stuff with Goiânia. When people say, oh well, Iran has a nuke, I'm telling you. You have no idea, you and everyone out, but a lot of people out there do not have even a beginning inkling understanding of like plutonium, uranium, strontium-90, the stuff that you can end up with. In fact, I think they did a Twilight Zone of The Old Man in the Cave, and it was 10 years after a nuclear disaster.
0: Mm-hmm.
11: And, it was called The Old Man in the Cave, interesting. Anyway, something else, I don't know whether you knew. Did you know that Blockbuster at its height had 9,000 stores?
0: Oh, God, yeah.
11: 9,000?
0: Oh, yeah. Yeah, Blockbuster was huge in the early to mid-80s.
11: Yeah. Well, I mean, they were good till 2006. 2007 even?
0: Yeah, but yeah.
11: The guys had walked in from Netflix and said, look, we think we should join forces. We will sell you Netflix for $50 million, and then we'll do the streaming part, you do the other part, and we'll combine together. And the CEOs laughed at them and sent them out.
0: Yeah.
11: Blockbuster was making $800 million a year on just late fees.
0: Oh, God, yeah. Oh, no, they were the gold standard. And then when everyone got their DVD players, Blockbuster became just a has-been. Once everyone got their DVD players and you can buy this stuff in electronic stores and whatnot, there was no need for it anymore.
11: No, and they could have had it. This is what kills me. They could have had it for one weekend's worth of fees. One weekend's worth of fees, they could have owned Netflix.
0: Yeah, well, I mean, I don't think that people recognized that that was going to be something huge. And now... how many people have cut the cord on cable and gone into the streaming business? Now, it's a whole lot more sense when you have televisions that are smart TVs. If you don't have any smart TVs and you still have the beautiful picture, but they were built and made like 10 years ago, they don't have the smart TVs. Then you're stuck with, you know, with your cable until you go and you get some smart TVs. But the people cutting the cable, I mean, that, you know, that there's a reason. Yeah. There's a reason why the Netflixes and the Amazons and all these other places are now starting to get into sports, because they can make buku bucks on this. And Lord knows all the commissioners are sitting back saying, oh, God, yeah, we want as many of those people as possible, because we know that these people, our customers, are cutting the cord. So we're slowly but surely going to be making the transition to them.
12: Right. Well, look at satellite. You used to have Sirius. You know, when my 06 SRT8 came out, my charger, it was Sirius satellite radio.
0: Yeah.
12: And now it's Sirius XM.
0: Yeah, they merged. Point. Yeah.
12: Because and now with, you know, Spotify and some of the other stuff, you know, the Gen Xers are still using it. I still have two cars that I pay for Sirius XM.
0: Oh yeah.
12: But a lot of people, young kids today, Sirius XM. Why would I do that? I got Spotify.
0: Yeah.
12: They just stick it on there and that.
0: Yeah. Well, I mean, listen. I mean, if you want some really, really good content, Spotify's more about the music. The kids today, they don't want to listen to talk. The kids today are listening to music. You know, the talk is for the people. The talk are for the grown-ups in the room.
12: Yeah, the talk is for the, you know, when I say the gray hair help.
0: Yeah, well, the grown-ups in the room. And that's why we're doing what we're doing. Brother, give me a call tomorrow, okay?
12: I will do so. One last thing, if you have it, Imposter. Imposter is going to be the movie tonight.
0: All right. I will do a quick synopsis of that on the break, man.
12: Oh, it's good. It's good. Good movie.
0: Oh, yeah. I know it is. All right. 330-673-1234. Poll question for tonight. Is Russia's drone hitting an apartment building in Romania a direct NATO violation? So far, 79% of you are saying yes. Vote now. 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
0: All right, so my buddy is going to see The Imposter. That movie went out in 2012. It's a documentary about the true story of Nicholas Barclay, a 13-year-old Texan who disappeared in 1994. He was found 3 years later in Spain, but was a different person. Oh, yeah. That's right up my alley. That's my kind of movie right there, baby. All right. 330-673-1234. That's the number to call. We got 1 hour left. We will continue to talk the Russian drone that went, quote, off course, unquote, and went into Romania. We're going to be talking about Ohio pausing on the controversial tax break for data centers. That and more. WNIR, Kent, Akron, it's 9 o'clock.
17: From ABC News, I'm Dave Packer. There was a meeting in the Situation Room today, but when it was over, President Trump had no announcement about a possible deal with Iran.
18: President Trump saying Iran must allow the U.S. to remove Iran's highly enriched uranium. But Iran says their nuclear program, the key issue at the center of this conflict, is not a part of these negotiations. Iran also insisting the U.S. release $12 billion in frozen Iranian assets. But the president saying no money will be exchanged until further notice. An Iranian spokesman saying message exchanges are continuing, but no final agreement has been reached.
17: ABC's Mary Bruce. President Trump's so-called weaponization fund that would compensate those who've supposedly been persecuted by the Biden administration, blocked today by a federal judge. More from ABC's Catherine Falders.
19: Does the Department of Justice appeal this ruling? We'll have to see what they do there. But the reality is that anything that was happening in terms of the commission and getting this fund up and running is, at least for now, halted. So no payments can go out and it can't really be created, if you will.
17: Former Attorney General Pam Bondi appearing in a closed-door interview with members of the House Oversight Committee, ranking member Robert Garcia.
20: She refused to answer any questions about President Trump. In fact, she said that she would not speak or respond to any questions that had anything to do with President Trump.
17: This is Bondi faced questions over her handling of the release of the Epstein files. Another victim has been recovered from the chemical tank rupture at the site of a paper mill facility in Washington State. Two workers remain unaccounted for, and it's believed 11 were killed in the disaster. A Latvian mountaineering group announcing that three climbers on Alaska's Mount McKinley who fell near a treacherous pass on North America's tallest peak have died. A fourth climber was rescued. And on Wall Street, the Dow closed the week ending up 363 points. 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
17: The nation's inflation rate is 3.8%, but wages are 3.6% in the last year, so pay's not keeping up.
26: New government data shows Americans are saving less of their income than at any other time in the last 4 years. The personal savings rate dropped sharply to 2.6% in April. 1 year ago, it was twice that high. And typically in a healthy economy, that savings rate is around 6%. So this does suggest that people are dipping into their savings to help pay for essentials like gas and groceries as those prices spike.
17: ABC's Elizabeth Schulze. California is suing genetic testing company 23andMe, alleging it didn't do enough to safeguard consumer information during a 2023 data breach.
26: California Attorney General Rob Bonta says hackers were able to operate inside the company's systems for 5 months, accessing data linked to nearly 7 million users. Court documents say in July of 2023, 23andMe detected more than 1 million login attempts to a single customer account in just one day. Investigators say that should have been a clear red flag of a cyber attack, but the company failed to act.
17: ABC Stephanie Ramos. 5 months into the year, and the CDC says there have been nearly 2,000 measles cases nationwide. That's 11 times higher than a typical year. The FDA has approved an inhaled insulin for diabetic patients 6 years and older, making it the first needle-free form of insulin for kids. Dave Packer, ABC News.
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4: 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Your poll question for tonight is, Russia's drone hitting an apartment building in Romania a direct NATO violation? 79% of you are saying yes, it is. Now, would you do something about it? I would say most of you would say no. I don't think that a drone hitting an apartment building is worth starting World War III. However, comma, I would do something, whether it is messing with their oil or demanding an apology or something of that nature. Yeah. Yeah, I would definitely do something if I'm Romania. So we've been talking about that all night long. We've also been talking about Ohio pausing the controversial tax break for data centers. Last year, the 2025 price tag, according to someone within the governor's office, they said it was only going to be $136 million. Imagine Governor DeWine's surprise when the controversial tax breaks for data centers cost nearly $1.6 billion. Nothing like a $1.464 billion mistake. Now, in truth, as one caller had pointed out, it's not costing the state of Ohio money. Rather, it is money that they could have gotten. So, either way, it's a tough pill to swallow. Hence the reason why Ohio is pausing the tax break on data centers. And you kind of wonder if the data centers are going to be like, well, wait a second here. You guys want to do this to us? Nah, okay. We can go in another state. And then you don't have that money. Oh, and more importantly, you don't have jobs generated and everything else that comes along with the data centers. But I can understand why Ohio's pausing that, because, you know, there's a big difference between $136 million and $1.6 billion. Huge difference. All right, let's get to the phone lines at 330-673-1234. You're on the Ron Potesta Show. What's going on?
5: Good evening, sir.
4: Good evening.
5: I'm totally baffled on how people call up and want to just degrade everything we have in this country. And not, they got these blinders on. They don't want to see the big picture on how life in America is the country that everybody else in the world wants to have. And it amazes me how bitter some of the people are that call you. I'm totally lost at times with this. As far as the data centers go, they need to set priorities or an objective. If you're going to build an AI data center, you need to cure cancer or leukemia or something that mankind cannot do without that knowledge.
4: Well, I'm really gonna go conspiracy theory on you right about now. I think that there's already been a cure for cancer, and that nobody that it's been buried somewhere.

0: Because if you think about it, if you had a cure for cancer, where would the medical field be if we had a cure for cancer right now?
1: And I agree. That's why they don't recommend vitamins. They want you to use drugs. They don't want you to do this because they have a pharmaceutical that wants you to use their products.
0: Yeah.
1: I agree. My wife's suffering from cancer, and I wish there was a cure. And every time she goes in for some type of treatment, it's like $130,000.
0: Yeah.
1: Thank God for medical insurance.
0: Yeah, I wish that our country was a little bit better when it came to the medical insurance. I wish that all Americans had an inkling of affordable healthcare insurance. And you brought up something that I think is extremely important. And look, is this the perfect country? No, it's not. No country is. But for all its warts, there is a reason why people still flock from all corners of the world to come to the United States. Because we are still the gold standard in terms of a country that gets stuff done, a country that allows a lot of freedom for its people. And if you're an entrepreneur or someone that has a capitalist mind, you can succeed in a big, big way in this country. And that's why this country is so important to foreigners.
1: I am so glad you just said that. I'm up in age. I should have retired 15 years ago. But there's so much money to be made out there. People don't want to try. They don't want to go get it. And if you market yourself right and you have a skill set, people will throw money at you to get stuff done. And that's what I find so amazing. They're so critical of the government, but they're not getting up and doing something to make their own lives better. The government's not here to make your life better. It's here to protect you, and if you need help, they'll give you some help. Everybody's got to pull their own pants up and get to work.
0: Well, and that's the product, unfortunately, now, where there's been a bit of entitlement in this country, to which I sit back and say, and I have to clean this up, because I say it another way. Sure. When somebody tells me, well, I'm entitled, and I stopped them and I said, you are not entitled to a gosh darn thing. I clean that up. And as I say that, I beg for forgiveness from my God for taking his name in vain, and we'll just leave it at that.
1: You're obligated to make a life on your own with nobody helping you, and that's called pride.
0: Exactly.
1: That's something every man should have in this country. Even if you had a hard time, you wake up the next morning and say, I got to get back on my feet.
0: Exactly.
1: I'm so tired of everybody just quitting on themselves and complaining about everything and not saying, you know, I need to make this right for myself. And that's the way it should be.
0: Yeah.
1: There's so much opportunity. There's so much out there that people can do. And if it isn't just one job, maybe it's two jobs. Or maybe three, but you got to set your future. It takes maybe five incomes or some type of financial planning to make a future. And some of those all have to work together. People get older to get Social Security. Those who are fortunate can keep working. There may be some investments that they have, like rental properties that have income. You can make a lot of money if you just put your head to it.
0: Absolutely. And you got to have an entrepreneurial spirit. You got to have a lot of capitalism in you. For me, this particular job, this particular business, it doesn't pay an unbelievable amount of money. And I knew that going in. I knew that if I didn't hit it big, that the money would never be there. But you know what? What I've done in my life, I would never trade that in for anything in the world. I was blessed to do 12 years of minor league baseball. I was blessed to be on the radio for over 40 years, and the stories that I can tell could fill up a book and then some.
1: Exactly. People need to keep pushing. They got to keep trying. So okay, this one guy called you up and complained about Trump. He failed on something. That's called business. You don't succeed at everything. So sometimes you take a step back, you take a look at what happened, and then you push forward a little differently or twice as hard. People do fail. That's just part of life. But you don't let it stop you from continuing your life.
0: No, I mean, if we stopped, you know, if you stopped at one try, you know, what was the old story that I remember hearing? Thomas Edison took him, about 500 times before the concept of light came into being. I mean, imagine if he would have stopped at 495. You know, I mean, someone else would have invented it, of course, but you know, it would have slowed the pace down a little bit, and he wouldn't have invented it.
1: I'm glad you said that, because I studied when I was younger the great artists, Michelangelo, Da Vinci. They were tremendous at their skill, but they had people working with him. He had like a shop of painters or sculptors and inventors, and he would take all their works and work them all together and create something. So it's not just one person. Sometimes you got to have a group of people working together like a family.
0: Yeah.
1: You know, being a head of a household, you need that wife at home to take care of the cooking and the cleaning and know that the husband's going to have a hard day and he comes home after a 14-hour day and she's there saying, what can I do to help you out here? That's what the America should be, and it's not. And
0: well, I'm gonna even take it a step further. Long before that person gets married, when they're in the school system, they should be inspired by today's teachers. A teacher, if not one, multiple teachers should have left an imprint in the person that graduated from high school. I can tell you two teachers right now that left an everlasting imprint that I will always carry with me until the day they bury me. My late English teacher, Jackie Batcha, and my history teacher, who's turned out to be a really good friend, in Larry Kemp.
1: And that's another thing. Teachers need to teach. Not an agenda, but the skills that these kids go to school that they're trying to learn. Math. I had a tremendous priest teacher. I went to a Catholic high school, and he was very good at teaching mechanical design. Boy, did that help me in my life. Every time I build something, I'm there at a drawing board. I get it down to the square inch, exactly what I need. He told me, if you don't have a good footprint, you're not going to have a good finished product. And that's where we failed, is get these kids to understand the importance of every little detail in life. And that's what makes things work. Not just accept the fact that you failed and you leave. No, you go back to the drawing board and you start over.
0: Exactly. And you know, I mean, I'll leave you with this, and thanks for the call. I really appreciate it. There was a 50-some-year-old guy in Kentucky that didn't know what he wanted to do for the rest of his life. He just was walking around in mediocrity. And finally, he said, well, you know, I kind of make chicken really well. His name? Colonel Harwell Sanders. You might recognize that name. He was the guy behind Kentucky Fried Chicken. He was in his frickin' mid-50s when Kentucky Fried Chicken became a household standard name. I mean, he's the very definition of not giving up. You're on the Ron Podesta Show. What's going on?
2: Stop it, stop it, stop it.
0: Stop it.
2: What's that?
0: What's that?
2: Hey, before I get to the calf, I have to smile because you all were talking about one of my famous guys, and that was John Candy and Uncle Buck.
0: Oh, John Candy. John Candy was the best.
2: Uncle Buck, you don't know how many times I see. But the thing about him, Ron, you still there?
0: Yeah, I'm here.
2: He was a natural.
0: Oh, he was.
2: You know what? You know how some, you know, I've been around, you've been around. Some people just pushed. He was just a natural.
0: He was good.
2: I missed that guy when he died. Oh, you got to be kidding.
0: He was good.
2: Uncle Buck was my famous one.
0: Uncle Buck was right up there with the great outdoors.
2: Thank you very much.
0: Yeah, yeah. He and Aykroyd were hysterical in that movie.
2: You all had me laughing and smiling because that was my movie there. I don't know how many times I've seen that. Hey, look here. Question. Do you think the Cavs, with that 22.8 minutes, if they had won that game, would they had a different mindset? I'm not saying they would have had to win the series. Would you think they would have had a different mindset?
0: We'd still be playing basketball.
2: Okay, well, that's what I'm just saying.
0: Yeah. Yeah, game six would have been tonight. We would have been playing basketball tonight.
2: That's what I had the discussion with, well, my boy out there in Las Vegas, and he'd be catching pure you-know-what. But I'm saying, I think they would have a different mindset.
0: Yeah, no, I think they would have been playing basketball. Now, do I think they would have beaten New York? No, New York matches up better against against Cleveland. But I do think that they would have played basketball tonight. I think the series would have gone six, maybe seven, probably six. But I think that the Cavaliers would have had a better showing.
2: This is what I was saying. That's why I wanted to ask you on the air, see what you were thinking, because this is what I was saying, you know, because me, Cleveland, all the other people, we just put our heads in between our legs, and that was it, you know, and watched the other games, and that was it.
0: Yeah.
2: There you go. So, yep, but it looks like, and I had picked the Thunder, but,
0: Well, they're going to be missing one of their better players tomorrow night.
2: Okay.
0: Yeah, his hamstring is barking. So I don't know, man. San Antonio is one of those teams that when they're on, boy, they're good. They're really, really fun to watch when they're on.
2: Wow. Yeah. Hey, and you know, and well, trust me, I'll be listening. I've been doing a lot of lawn work outside, man, because it's been dry. The rain been killing me.
0: Yeah.
2: I'm doing good now. You all were talking about USA, Cuba, Israel, and as far as taking over Cuba.
0: Mm-hmm.
2: I can see that, but I can get involved with Israel because they fight too much.
0: I don't think Israel would be part of this. I can't imagine that. Yeah, I don't think the United States would take over Cuba. But if Cuba were to ever get out of their socialist ways, communist ways, the amount of money that can go in just for tourism alone.
2: True.
0: Their beaches, I mean, they haven't been Americanized. I mean, they haven't been touched by Americans since the late 1950s.
2: Well, that's when he had the big time.
0: Yeah, I mean, the amount of money that that a builder could make building a couple of upscale restaurants on the beach or close to the beach. Leaving the beach as is, but building around it with nightclubs and whatnot. Oh dear God, the amount of money that would come into that country just based on tourism alone. And then you've got the premier country with the premier cigars. Now, I don't know if they're still as great as they once were, because a lot of those people have left and gone to the Dominican Republic. But it's still obviously, you know, a great place.
2: Those people down there are doing bad, you know.
0: Oh, God, yeah. They're doing horrible.
2: We know the reason why. That's why when you all was talking, I say, well, that's Castro's brother. But as far as just trying to take it over, majority of the people down there would probably appreciate it. But
0: well, I mean, the majority of those people, they don't get any information outside of the island. I mean, for all they know that this is the greatest thing in the world because they've never quote, experienced the life outside of Cuba.
2: Right.
0: But then you get those professional baseball players that know that they can get more money if they get out of Cuba and escape Cuba and seek asylum somewhere and then go into the worldwide draft or a worldwide free agency and then get signed and all that stuff. I mean,
2: see, that's what you said about the baseball players. You know, they have to get out and do that. And trust me, you and I know they could have their own baseball team out of Cuba.
0: Well, yeah. I mean, they have their own league, but, you know, their league is nowhere near as good as Major League Baseball. I mean, because the talent on Cuba is nowhere near as good as a Major League Baseball per se, but the idea that if you were to have Cuba as a Western civilized government, all of a sudden, oh my God, the amount of money that would go into that country would be absolutely incredible.
2: Yep. Okay. Well, see, because I had friends from Cuba, and they moved here and stuff, and we talked and stuff like that. That's why I have no problem. I have no problem with Cuba, but I know the Russians was kind of going down there, and other people was vacationing down there. But I'm saying if and it's what, 90 miles from Miami.
0: Yeah, 90 miles from Key West.
2: Yeah, there you go.
0: Yeah, 90 miles from Key West. Key West is 3 hours, 2 or 3 hours south of Miami. So if Cuba were to ever be westernized in terms of their government, oh Lord,
2: right?
0: The economy would explode overnight.
2: Absolutely, trust me. I've been to Jamaica, been to Puerto Rico, and hey, we just like to go lay on the beach somewhere. You
0: well,
2: know?
0: Yeah. I mean, Puerto Rico is fantastic.
2: I know. I've been there a couple times. So
0: yeah. All right, brother.
2: All right, my friend. Let me see. There was one other thing. Oh, these data centers. Okay, do people actually know what these data centers are about?
0: Well, they're job makers, but, you know, I mean, obviously.
2: Did they burn up electricity?
0: Well, yeah, there's
2: the water?
0: A lot of people believe that. Which is why there are some people that don't want data centers anywhere near this state. And then, of course, you know, you have the someone in the state saying that it would cost $136 million worth of money that they wouldn't be able to get. And then Ohio found out it wasn't 136. It was $1.6 billion. I mean, that's you talk about a horrible mistake, so that's why they had to pause the tax break.
2: Okay, before I go now, just for your listeners, the data center is like a facility, and they have, like, what, computer information?
0: Oh, yeah, yeah, yeah, yeah.
2: Different information in there, because some people probably listen, don't know what a data center is.
0: Yeah.
2: Is. Yep. They have information in there. And that's exactly what they do.
0: Well, and it's also for AI as well. You know, I had someone bring up a point before you called in. If one of these AIs, you get it to cure cancer, that would be wonderful.
2: Okay, there you go.
0: You know, I mean, if they're smarter than us, I don't necessarily want any part of AI because, you know, at some point, who's to say that AI isn't going to take over the world and take over everything that we do?
2: If they do that, you and I'll be gone.
0: Well, yeah, but I'm thinking more about the generation that we currently have working and the next generation, the young kids.
2: I understand, and that's why I try to preach the gospel to them.
0: Yeah.
2: Right. Yep. Okay. Hey.
0: Hi, man.
2: You're doing a great job, as always.
0: I appreciate it.
2: Take care.
0: Be good. 330-673 1, 2, 3, 4 poll question for tonight is Russia's drone hitting an apartment building in Romania today a direct NATO violation? I don't think it was an accident, so technically I'm going to say yeah. Yeah, it was. What say you? Go to our website, WNIR.com, and cast your vote now. Back in a bit.
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4: Your weather forecast for tonight, clear skies, will get down to 48 degrees. Tomorrow's going to be absolutely spectacular. Sunny skies, not really all that warm, but we'll get to 67 degrees. Tomorrow night, clear skies with a low of 43. On Sunday, even better. Sunny skies will get up to 73 degrees. It is currently 65 and crystal clear at the Talk of Akron, WNIR 100 FM. Let's get back to the phone lines. You're on the Ron Potesta Show. What's going on?
5: Good evening. I caught what you were saying about. I hate to say this, but I think you might be right about Russia doing that intentionally. I don't know what how would NATO. They might just be trying to see if NATO's got anything, any kind of defense or any kind of desire to start something, which I don't think they have. But the only thing I think they could do, they probably will maybe try and decide to do is get some kind of sanctions against Russia.
4: Well,
5: I
4: think that's probably where Romania would be smart in doing. If you're not getting an apology from Russia, you can throw some sanctions down, or the United States could throw some sanctions down. But I find it interesting that the president hasn't said anything about this today, nor has he said anything about Medvedev basically going to a media site and saying, "Hey, this is your wake-up call, Europe."
5: Yeah, that's kind of I don't know what you think. I mean, it's really an insult or something that sort of Agin, come on and see what, try something. I mean, it's what he seems like he's saying.
4: Yeah,
5: but I don't know. I one thing I wanted to run by you here is these AI centers. I know you, I can tell from the way you talk, I think, that you like them. I mean, I was before a lot of this stuff, and the people nowadays, their intelligence, what would I say, the things they're really interested in, a lot of this AI is useless information. I mean, it's just stuff that really don't mean anything. I mean, I'm saying not all of it, but the thing is, in the way the world is today, common sense and morality and decency and all that old-fashioned stuff doesn't go anywhere today. This stuff always will end up being taken over by corruption and bad things. And I it will. And the other thing is, it's taken a lot of resources here. I mean, and you stop and think about all the water they're trying to, I've heard people say, well, they're going to use recycle the water and do this and do that. But, there's you got to be used to sales pitches too. You ever, you know what a salesman will do?
4: Oh, I know that. Yeah, they promise you, they promise you the moon and they don't deliver it.
5: Right. So you got to really be, you know, you got to be very careful. And I know one thing about you. I don't think you trust politicians any more than I do.
4: Hell no, I don't. I don't trust them as far as I can throw them, and I can't throw anything these days.
5: No, no. I mean, that's the way it is. And before you let me go here.
4: Yes, sir.
5: And I know you won't agree with this.
4: Okay.
5: Because I don't like it. I don't like the idea of me of the way of this doing this, but. You remember in Kuwait, in Iraq, when we were in over there, and when we suddenly dropped all them thousands and thousands of troops into that country, those people didn't even fight. They dropped their guns and they dropped their things and ran. There wasn't even any kind of a conflict that happened.
4: Yeah.
5: And I'm thinking the same thing, isn't it, right now? These people, this Iran, they're doing it because they think they're trying to, you know, hold out and they think they're getting away. But I think if we just, and I, like I say, I know you don't care for it and I don't really care for it, but the only way you can deal with these people, the only way you can deal with them is to, with strength. You know, we could go on like this till the sun burns out, and those people will never change their agenda. Their agenda is, you know what?
4: Well, yeah, and that's the reason why I do not want boots on the ground in that country.
5: Well, I can understand what you're saying, but there's no way. I don't know if there's any other way we're going to stop this. If we put boots on the ground and go in there and take over the government, just take it over, get these people out of there, put them up against the wall or do whatever we want with them, and then help these people in Iraq find a new form of government. Establish a base and just keep the area under control. And that don't sound like something you want, and a lot of people don't want. But it's the only way it's going to keep it from happening again and again and again.
4: Okay, so we did this, and again, it's a different country, and who knows? Maybe we'll get this. Maybe we'll get a different result. But we did this in Afghanistan. We went over there. We kicked ass. We got to their soldiers that wanted a new government. We taught them how to do everything, and when push came to shove, they folded like a cheap suit. So I don't want boots on the ground. I don't want our guys getting killed in the Middle East. I've seen the story. I've seen the ending. This has been going on for thousands of years. Well, we have got to stay as far away from that area as humanly possible because nothing good is going to come from that area.
5: Well, the thing is, you can, yeah, in 60 or 80 years ago, yeah. But today, that area, I mean, there's no way to stay far away from anything. The world is a whole different place. I mean, they're on the, if they get a nuclear bomb.
4: Well, yeah. And last June, what we did when we attacked their nuclear sites and, according to the president, blew them up, to which they didn't have any left. Well, he was wrong. Apparently he was.
5: He was wrong.
4: But just keep doing that. I don't want boots on the ground. Just keep doing that.
5: Well, yeah, I wouldn't disagree with you there, but I just like to put an end to it because this is a money drain. You know, how many billions of dollars do we spend every darn time these people do? And they've been doing this for 50 years.
4: I know. Close to 50. It's more like 47, but,
5: right.
4: You know, whatever. I mean, it's right. Look, they've been a pain in our backside for a long period of time, but I also know when you go into the Middle East, bad things happen, and I do not want boots on the ground, because I don't think it has a good ending for us.
5: Well,
4: hey, thanks for the call, brother. I appreciate you so much. 330-673-1234. Dmitry Medvedev, the deputy chair of Russia's powerful Security Council, he flat out warned European leaders today that drones would continue to stray into their countries and prevent their populations from sleeping peacefully. This, according to Reuters. Yeah, that, because that's not a threat. I mean, he's flat out said it. Hey, oh, by the way, drones are going to stray into your countries, and you're not going to be able to sleep peacefully because, yeah, this is just a reminder that we're going to just continue to mess with you. Oh, that's great. You're on the Ron Podesta Show. What's going on?
6: Hey, is that me, Ron?
4: Yeah, that's you, man. What's up?
6: Hold on. Let me get you off speaker, Ronnie, baby.
4: All right.
5: Hey.
4: What up?
5: How you doing?
4: Ah,
5: how
4: you
5: doing,
4: know.
5: Doing, Ron?
4: Yeah, you know. Sto bene, grazie.
5: I spent a little time in South Philly with the Italians down there, man, and they know how to cook.
4: You run into Rocky there. Yeah, man.
5: He was actually a Kensington boy. Well, in the movie.
4: Yeah.
5: You know?
4: Yeah.
5: Yeah. Well, and don't you call that sauce great? Sauce.
4: No. Those people are wackadoodle doos. They sit back and start talking gravy. I say no. Well, the only thing that I want in Thanksgiving, that's gravy. Your gravy is sauce. Gravy is brown. You don't got no brown sauce. It's red. It's sauce. It ain't gravy. Stugatz.
5: Hey, I got a couple things I'll try to get through real quick. Okay?
4: Yeah.
5: Number one, I got out of work, and when I tuned in, I heard John Candy, and made me think, like, you know, John Candy, Mel Brooks, a couple other of them guys. I just had all the
4: Steve Martin. Dan Aykroyd. John Belushi.
5: Who's the black gentleman, the comedian?
4: Oh, boy. Eddie Murphy.
5: No.
4: Richard Pryor.
5: There you go, man. There'll never be, you know, people like that in entertainment ever again.
4: Well, Richard Pryor and George Carlin are on my Mount Rushmore of comedians.
5: Blazing Saddles.
4: Oh, God, you know? Yeah.
5: Way before my time, and I'll tell you what, I have my daughter, she's 24, and her boyfriend watch it, and they love it.
4: Yeah, oh,
5: you know,
4: I remember when it first came out, and, you know, everyone was like, well, are you going to see the movie? Oh, man, you got to be 17. You got to be 17 to see the movie. I don't think we're going to be able to see the movie. I don't know. That's absolutely one of my favorite movies of all time.
5: Absolutely, man. And, you know, and all right. So, and regarding, like NATO and being drug into anything Europe. I would say I'm out of NATO, but if they needed support as far as defensive weapons, yes, nothing to where they could attack. You know, we don't need to be drug in to another, you know, anything European. I'm okay with being an isolationist, and when it shows up at our front door, we'll handle it like we always do.
4: Yeah, but rarely anything shows up in our front door. I mean, think about it. World War II. I mean, there were some German subs off the Atlantic coast, and some Japanese subs off the Pacific coast.
5: That was the last really acceptable boots on the ground full invasion that I mean, maybe Korea, the Korean War, but, you know, Vietnam and everything after it, you know. Now, I still support, you know, the troops fully and what they do, because, you know, they're not creating, you know, they're just sent to where they're sent, you know, and
4: sure.
5: I 100% fully support them, you know, but I'm America, man. It's time I think I said this before, but, you know, we need to start looking after
7: putting as much into our own as we do everyone else. You know, take care of the vets, homeless vets first. You know, let's deal with our stuff. Now, another thing is, too, and I see people all the time get confused with being against the government of Israel and being anti-Semitic. It's like, I can be against the government of Israel and what they're doing.
4: Yeah, it doesn't make you someone that hates Jewish people. You just don't like the way it's being run by Netanyahu.
7: Yes, and the amount of people that take it as, you know, one is the other, it's like, no. No, absolutely not. And I just don't get that. Also, too, as far as Cuba, if they got on the same page, westernized their economy, I feel like they would do so good 6 months, and every single person on that island would feel the effects of it. It might not be fixed, but everybody would start improving.
4: Well, the money that would be pouring into Cuba if they ever became a Western civilized government and not the communist / socialist government that they are, money that would pour into that country overnight would be staggering.
7: I would go down there and I would bring my Lincoln and I'd trade one of them, my Lincoln, for one of their old 1950s, probably well kept, you know, old Chevy or Ford. I mean, because that's what they got down there. That's they keep them running too.
4: Absolutely.
7: And they keep them looking nice.
4: Absolutely.
7: You know, I feel like they would trade, you know, somebody down there would trade me in a second.
4: Well, I mean, think about this for a second. There's no snow down there, so you don't have any rust. How many of those guys and gals down there have a 57 Chevrolet?
7: You gotta believe that
4: all those people and they drove 1950s vehicles, somebody on the island has to have a bitchin' 57 Chevy.
7: Oh, yeah. Uh-huh. Honestly, it can be something else, but, you know, I feel like it's been so, you know, they never had a modern car. And, man, it would take me 5 seconds to trade somebody, you know, for one of them.
4: Oh, I'd do that in a heartbeat. Oh, brother, appreciate the call, man.
7: Yeah. Hey, you take care. Good weekend, man.
4: All right, man, be good. 330-673-1234. You're on the Ron Potesta Show. What's going on?
8: Hey, Ron, how you doing?
4: I'm good.
8: John Candy, me and my sister loved him.
4: Oh, God. Anyway, the great outdoors. He and Dan Aykroyd were so funny.
8: Oh, my gosh. I still have it. I think I have a son that's handicapped that's older, you know, and I think I still have all those different movies on, DVD?
4: Yeah.
8: I still have them. But anyway, the one that I liked was Summer Rental. That was funny.
4: Oh, that was good. Yeah, that was really good.
8: And then my sister always liked Armed and Dangerous. I didn't see that one, though.
4: Okay.
8: Did you ever see? Yeah, I didn't see that.
4: I don't think I saw that one. I'm gonna have to rent it.
8: But one thing I was gonna say about I haven't gone to the theater that much. I saw Top Gun, then I saw Melania and Prada 2. It is so loud in the theater, Ron.
4: Yeah.
8: It's just too loud.
4: I finally saw The Devil Wears Prada 2 on Sunday. And it started slow, but I walked out of there and I was like, all right, it doesn't happen all that often that a sequel is almost as good as the original.
8: Almost.
4: That one was close.
8: Yeah, you're right about that. I still like the original
4: bit. Oh, the original. They couldn't have topped the original, but that was close.
8: Well, you know, it's funny that I think it's HBO, and I really shouldn't have HBO because I shouldn't be spending the money on it. But the series on HBO are the best. Succession, did you see it?
4: No. I've heard it was really, really good. I stopped about the time The Sopranos went off the air, and that to me was just you can't get much better than The Sopranos.
8: Yeah, that's true, Ron, because I didn't see The Sopranos when it was on. I saw it later, you know?
4: Yeah.
8: But Succession and Peaky Blinders is another one with Cillian Murphy. He was in the Oppenheimer. I didn't see that movie.
4: Okay. Okay.
8: Yeah, I didn't see that. But anyway, what I wanted to say was one thing about Trump, or President Trump, I should call.
4: Yes, sir. Yeah, ma'am. Yes, ma'am.
8: That's okay.
4: You're saying Trump, and I said sir. So, sorry about that.
8: Oh, yes, sir. That's okay. But this, I think he made a big mistake going into Iran. I just do. I think the original thought was to change the regime and get that, you know, the nuclear weapon. I don't think it's going to happen, either one of those. I think he's going to go in. This is going to keep dragging on. And, the only thing I'm thankful for is Rubio's involved in this, you know, because if it was up to Trump, I think I would be a little leery.
4: Well, Marco Rubio may very well be the next president of the United States.
8: I agree.
4: Yeah, I'm not so sure that J.D. Vance is going to be able to survive a Marco Rubio. I think Rubio's more seasoned, and mm-hmm. I think that Rubio would be the better long-term president. And I like J.D. I've interviewed him handful of times, and I actually like him. But I think that that Rubio would be the better guy.
8: Well, I think he's got younger family, Vance, and I think he sort of dipped his feet into this, toes or whatever you want to call it. But I don't think he's as ready for something like that. You know what I mean? That there's just too much in the world and everything. But those were I just felt like, and with the data centers, I definitely agree with the data centers. 100%. We are heading in that direction. We're heading in the schools. It's just going to be what it's going to be. They have to be able to put this information somewhere. They're going to have somewhere to put it. So, like everything else, if you look at, you know what, Ron, if you look at cell phones, nobody probably was thinking that was going to happen. You know what I mean?
4: Well, I mean, I don't blame DeWine for pausing the tax break because, you know, he was given one number and it was nowhere near what was reality. I mean, somebody said 136 million. Well, the reality was 1.6 billion. That's a $1,464,000,000 mistake.
8: You mean that's the cost to us?
4: Yeah, well, that's the cost that Ohio didn't get.
8: But do you have to go that far? Could have he done it without spending that much? You know what I mean?
4: Well, he didn't spend it. It's the money that would have come here.
8: Oh, would have come from.
4: Yeah,
8: okay.
4: That would have come. I understand why he put a pause on the tax break. I hope that it doesn't come to the point where the data centers and the people running those data centers sit back and say, screw you, we're going to go somewhere else then, because they're going to be happy to see us. Yeah, if you're going to continue to pause this, then you're going to miss out on this. And I hope he doesn't pause it for long, because you're right. I think at some point we're going to need the data centers here.
8: Oh, for sure. I understand people don't want it in their neighborhood. It's like cell towers. They don't want the noise. They don't want the this and that. But you know what? This is the world now, Ron. You're not going to go backwards.
4: No,
8: you know what I mean?
4: No. Yeah. And if we can somehow, and thanks for the call, I appreciate it. Have a great weekend. If we can somehow, some way, wrap ourselves around AI and prevent it from taking over everything, that would be the perfect play. But I don't know. I mean, AI, that looks like a runaway train right now. That's the only thing that kind of bothers me about everything.
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4: All right, Guardians knock off the Red Sox tonight 4-3 as they pick up their 34th victory of the season. They're now 34-25. All right, we got about 2 minutes. Let's fly through some calls. You're on the Ron Potesta Show. What's going on?
12: Hey, I'm getting the yanker leg of your line tonight.
4: All right, brother, what's up?
12: Harlan David Sanders. I was just down in Northern Kentucky visiting my youngest here about last weekend.
4: Yeah,
12: and I had taken them to his widow's restaurant, which is halfway between Lexington and Louisville in Shelbyville, and the lovely daughter, who's not exactly a big meat eater, she basically went crazy.
4: Okay,
12: Claudia Sanders' Kitchen. And years ago, I went down to Fort Campbell for a medical training for cross decking with the Army down there.
4: Yeah, yeah.
12: And on the way back, I'd made a stop in Corbin, Kentucky, which is where the little Standard Oil Kentucky gas station that he ran. He had his kitchen in back. That's where he did his work on creating the 11 herbs and spices.
4: Indeed, came out of a gas station, and somebody tried it and said, you ought to market this stuff, and before you knew it, he had his restaurant.
12: He had, like I said, because he wasn't just cooking chicken, he was also making steaks. He made a killer ham. That was the one thing I heard from folks that lived down there that were old enough to have been alive when he was doing this
4: stuff. See, now, I did not know that. I knew that he made steaks, and I knew that he made chicken. I had no idea Colonel Sanders made ham.
12: Just if you ever get a chance, it's Claudia Sanders' Kitchen in Shelbyville, Kentucky. It's, like I say, it's off of the interstate. You know, it's like on the main U.S. drag, halfway between Lexington and Louisville.
4: Cool, man. All right, thank you so much. All right, WNIR, Kent, Akron. Talk to you tomorrow, 4-7
13: from ABC News. I'm Dave Packer. For now, no one can get paid from a controversial pool of money launched by the Justice Department last week.
14: A federal judge in Virginia on Friday ordered a temporary freeze on any payments from the Trump administration out of the $1.8 billion so-called anti-weaponization fund, as the judge considers arguments in a lawsuit brought by a former January 6 prosecutor to block the fund permanently. The order from District Judge Leonie Brinkema specifically bars the administration, quote, from taking any further action pursuant to the creation or operation of the anti-weaponization fund.
13: ABC's Alex Mallon. The lead prosecutor in the federal case against former FBI Director James Comey, stemming from him posting seashells online, which the department claims was a threat against President Trump, withdrawing from the case, replaced by another prosecutor, no explanation from the Justice Department. There is a meeting in the Situation Room today about a possible ceasefire extension with Iran, but President Trump has yet to announce any decision. ABC's Ian Pannell is in Tel Aviv.
15: We've seen this process really not just over the last few days, but the last few weeks of slowly inching towards some kind of interim agreement to extend the ceasefire and possibly lift some of the restrictions in the Strait of Hormuz. But some of those key sticking points, like Iran's nuclear program, remain. That was one of the reasons stated for going to war in the first place.
13: Another victim pulled from the chemical tank rupture at a Washington State paper mill.
16: Our entry crew have recovered a seventh individual from the scene.
13: Longview Fire Chief Brad Hanning, it's believed 11 workers were killed in the disaster. Questions surround a deadly apartment complex explosion and fire in Dallas. Fire crews were responding to a gas leak in the building when it blew. Chief Justin Ball of Dallas Fire Rescue.
17: They were setting up to evacuate, and when they show up on the scene, they don't know what to expect. I mean, they get gas leak, but there's gas leaks all over the city at any given time.
13: Three people died in the explosion. You're listening to ABC News.
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13: Rescuers in Laos have pulled to safety one of the villagers trapped in a cave. Four others have been located alive but still need to be freed.
20: This is an extremely delicate operation. Each person will have to be brought to the surface one by one. Six additional divers have arrived to help with this rescue mission, and we're told that they needed thinner divers to reach the area where all of this is unfolding. So it does give you a sense of the terrain and how difficult this mission is.
13: ABC's Marcus Moore, a California woman dubbed the Party Mom, is headed to prison.
21: 52-year-old Shannon O'Connor hosted parties for her son and his friends beginning in 2020. Prosecutors say she bought teenage attendees alcohol and condoms and encouraged sex at the parties. Most of the attendees were 14 and 15 years old. Among dozens of charges was child endangerment. Patty is a parent and says you'd never think of a mom running sex parties like these.
22: You don't know what a pedophile looks like. It could be a mom.
21: O'Connor claims the teens just wanted to socialize and needed any outlet possible during the pandemic. Alex Stone, ABC News.
13: A former Arcadia, California mayor, Ellen Wang, has entered a guilty plea to acting as an illegal agent of the Chinese government by sharing articles favorable to Beijing. Milwaukee reliever Abner Uribe has been handed a one-game suspension and a fine for an inappropriate action towards a St. Louis dugout this week. He apologized. Dave Packer, ABC News.
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0: President Trump said they were within hours of agreeing to some type of ceasefire, but or some type of extended memorandum of understanding. President Trump was waiting just to sign off on it. Well, now it's Friday night and still no word on what President Trump wants to do. To talk about it is fast becoming our go-to, a retired U.S. Marine Corps intelligence officer and our former deputy director for intelligence for the Joint Chiefs of Staff. He's now a director of government relations for the National Intelligence Community at Coastal Carolina University. It's a long title, and it should be. Mark Chandler, welcome back to America at Night.
1: McGraw, thanks for having me back. I appreciate it.
0: So let's talk about today. It seems like President Trump had a long meeting at the White House, signaled on social media that he was getting ready to make a decision, almost apprentice-esque type of waiting for the final moments. And apparently no decision today. What are we to make of this? We're waiting a week. Everyone's agreed to it. President Trump hasn't signed off on it. Read the tea leaves for me. What does all this mean?
1: Well, today's meeting, you know, in the Situation Room, he brought all the senior leaders together. He looked at, I believe, military options and seeing what we could do and what that would push forward. Then he looked at the diplomatic track and see, you know, how far can we get Iran to go on this deal? He has to understand right now, and I think his advisors, or at least I hope his advisors, are telling him, you cannot trust Iran. You need to get everything you can in this deal up front, or risk the chance of Iran not following through on any part of the deal. And so I think that's what they're weighing. How much pressure can they put on them? How much can they get out of Iran now versus what they're going to get as Iran stalls their way through the next 60 days? It's a dilemma. Right now, do you return to military operations, or do you take what you can get right now in a diplomatic agreement?
0: Because once you open up the strait, then you lose all your leverage, right?
1: Iran knows that. As soon as they open that strait, all this leverage that actually got them to this point and still gives Iran that advantage, as soon as they open that strait, then they're going to lose part of the leverage they had over the West and over the United States. Conversely, though, when you look at lifting the blockade, the U.S. loses the advantage it has because now Iran can get that oil out and they can start trading again. And so that it kind of opens it up and loses leverage for both sides.
0: Mm. If we can't trust him in 60 days, why can we trust him now with this agreement, whatever it ends up being?
1: You know, McGraw, I've got to tell you, Iran is one of the challenges that I followed throughout most of my career, at least the last 20 years of it. In following it very closely and looking at what they have done for 47 years, Iran cannot be trusted at all to do anything that will not be in Iran's favor. Or let me rephrase that, not be in the Islamic regime's favor. And so everything that they've done through negotiations, through setting up their proxies in the entire Middle East, has all been to further Iran's goal to control the entire Middle East or influence the entire Middle East. They still have the desire to spread something they call the Shia Crescent, which is Iranian Shia control from the Mediterranean Sea all the way over to the tip of the Arabian Peninsula. So when you look at that, that's what Iran's objectives are, and they'll achieve it through whatever means they need. And if it's lying to get this deal 60 days down the road, or let me just say 50 days down the road and then renege on it, or say they need more time, that's what they're going to do.
0: So this putting off, I understand trying to negotiate, you know, how you're going to measure the nuclear material and who's going to get it and who's the third party and all that type of stuff. I understand that takes weeks and months to sort of negotiate. But if they, as we say, give up the leverage and open up the strait, what incentive would it be for Iran to sort of hand over the nuclear material and or allow inspectors in to go and look under every nook and cranny to make sure we got it all?
1: I think that they can say they're going to allow those inspectors in. Even though we had the JCPOA from the Obama administration, they still were deceiving the inspectors that would go in. We know for a fact they were hiding certain elements of their program. We even came, the inspectors came across certain elements that were, we knew there was nuclear.

0: activity at a certain site just because of the dust, if you will, in that site that was never declared. So even open it up, they're not going to be truly open. Now, what they'll do is they'll drag this along, and nuclear weapon development and enriched uranium is such a complex situation and environment to understand. Did we get all of it back there in Midnight Hammer last year? Have we sealed it up since we started operations this year? Iran actually told us in the negotiations before we started operations in February that they had enough enriched uranium for 11 nuclear bombs. They admitted that to our negotiators. So that's a pressure that they were applying. But did we get it all? That's something that the intelligence community, and I know personally, we would be looking for to understand, is it all trapped under Isfahan and the Natanz Mountains? Or did they get a couple of hundred pounds out of there before the attack started? And where is that? That's going to be the critical. Can you find it all? And that's a very complex and time-consuming operation.
1: And that is there any way to find that answer unless they allow us unfettered access to go and look?
0: No, there is not. We have certain collection capabilities that can get us in the general vicinity. But as I said, when we had IAEA inspectors, and that's the UN's nuclear watchdog agency, when they were in country, Iran very much controlled where they went and what they would look for. But we also monitored through intelligence means and saw activity in another part of the country. We would have to scan that entire country and look at known and even some unknown hide sites that they could have taken some of that enriched uranium that we have no idea where it could be. So this would be a significant intelligence effort to locate it. And a lot of what you're going to be able to do is to have to get on the ground and do it. And will Iran allow complete, unfettered, unnoticed access to any site we want? And they haven't yet, and I don't know if they will going forward.
1: Let's talk military options that's laid out for the president. How much of him trying to figure it out is there's not much left to bomb, and how much more damage can we do if it's already been destroyed?
0: Well, that's kind of a, I hate to say pet peeve, but I will anyway. You know, we in the military, and I'll go back to that, words have meaning for us. So if you tell me to destroy something, I can destroy a building, but I can't destroy an entire military. And politicians and policymakers like to throw those terms around, but they have a precise meaning in the military. So, no, we have severely degraded their military capability, but we have not destroyed it. They probably have, I would estimate, a minimum of 1,000 ballistic missiles and maybe 1,500 to 2,000 of those attack drones. So they have an offensive capability that if we do strike them, and I don't want this to be a shock to anybody, you're going to see a significant counterattack from Iran against U.S. bases, Israel, and our Gulf allies. It won't be as sustained as early on in the campaign because we have depleted it and degraded their capability, but it will be a significant shock to everybody's system when you hear all the words that are coming out of Washington and Tel Aviv right now. So keep that in context. We probably, and about 3 weeks ago, the CENTCOM commander went to Washington and probably presented what I would call an escalation ladder to the president. Mr. President, we can take out this type of targets, and it doesn't raise the escalation that much. Or we can go full bore, go after the leadership, which we need to probably cut down a few more levels of the Islamic regime's leadership before we get to somebody that might be reasonable. And then we can go after the missile sites, the remaining IRGC boat locations, and some of their drone sites. Iran's already tried to replenish some of that. They're digging some of their stuff out. So we could escalate up to what you saw early on in the campaign, or we can hit selected targets to send a message.
1: How much of the Arab countries in the region are lobbying the president saying, man, if you go in, we take the brunt of this force and we'd much rather have you cut a deal?
0: I think the Arab states in the region want a deal more than they want to see themselves attacked again. You know, they're bearing the brunt if you will, of some of the economic impact of this by not being able to get oil out of there. I'm not going to say that they're suffering economically. They're all very well off. You know, they've got deep pockets within the region. But for the future aspects and going forward, their oil infrastructure, gas infrastructure, Iran took the gloves off. And when they couldn't attack the United States one-on-one militarily, so they went asymmetrically at these allies we have. So those allies don't want their bread and butter, which is the oil and gas infrastructure, damaged. And so that's they're pushing hard for a deal. They're ready to accept Iran and deal with that devil they know, then face the brunt of counterattack should the U.S. go ahead and reinitiate hostilities.
1: As we've been waiting now 5 or 6 days for President Trump to make a decision on this memorandum of understanding, it seems Israel has stepped up attacks on Lebanon. Can we assume they're trying to get as much in before President Trump cuts a deal?
0: McGraw, I think you hit the nail on the head right there, because, yes, Lebanon will be part of any deal that goes forward between the United States and Iran. And so what Israel wants to do is two things. One, take out as much of the Lebanese Hezbollah leadership as they can, and they've actually started a ground campaign where they've started moving forces further north in southern Lebanon to establish a deeper buffer zone to try to protect northern Israel. So they're going to grab as much as they can every minute that they can before a ceasefire is initiated, that the United States is going to pressure Israel to say, you have to stop attacking Hezbollah. But of course, Hezbollah would have to stop attacking Israel. So that's I think you'll still see skirmishes over there, but not to the degree that you're seeing in the last couple of days with Israel trying to get everything they can before a ceasefire is implemented.
1: Mark Chandler is with us for a few more minutes, a retired U.S. Marine Corps intelligence officer. He was Deputy Director for Intelligence for the Joint Chiefs of Staff. President Trump floated the idea of these Arab countries joining the Abraham Accords. Put that into perspective for me. What did that mean?
0: Well, you know, if we go back to 2020, one of the greatest diplomatic achievements was the signing of the Abraham Accords when you got Bahrain and the United Arab Emirates to agree to terms, non-aggression terms, and basically a peace and relationship with Israel. And now we've been trying for years, although the intervening administration, the Biden administration, didn't push it as hard, trying to get all the Arab states to do a non-aggression pact and reach this deal called the Abraham Accords with Israel. That's the harder part. Saudi Arabia, Oman, Qatar, they don't want to reach that deal. So I think that push, while it might have been a lot of pressure, I can guarantee you there's a lot of resistance coming out of those three countries. As a matter of fact, I've heard inklings in the last couple of days that Turkey, Qatar, and Saudi Arabia may be looking at a separate alliance, if you will, that necessarily might counter Iran, but more importantly, doesn't agree to go in any kind of agreement with Israel. So that could have backfired on the president a little bit. We'll just have to see. If they do agree to that, I don't think you're going to see anything signed in the near future.
1: Mark Chandler, you've been on the show a couple of times, and at the end of each interview, I am amazed at how much great information you have and how you can explain it to us. Retired U.S. Marine Corps intelligence officer, former Deputy Director of Intelligence for the Joint Chiefs of Staff. Keep your phone on. We reserve the right to call you back at any time. Mark Chandler, thank you very much for your insight. Have a good night.
0: You too, McGraw. Thank you very much.
1: You got it. Mark Chandler, also now the Director of Government Relations for the National Intelligence Community at Coastal Carolina University. That's about as good as it gets, and I watch and hear everything. Mark Chandler, a great resource for us. Very, very, very good deciphering, right? Very, very good intel on what exactly is going on and what the president is weighing as he waits, I guess, another day, and we all wait to see what he decides. America at Night, back in a moment.
2: America at Night with McGraw-Milhaven, where the nation comes to talk.
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1: All right, coming up in just a couple of minutes, we're going to do a deep dive with a former senior CIA officer and try and figure out how a CIA officer can smuggle gold bars down his pants and millions of dollars in his socks. How about this story? It's got everybody scratching their heads. How is this evenly possible? Also, he was supposed to have a background check, and they never really checked his background. Some pretty shoddy work going on, so we're going to find out more about that. And then next hour, there is, believe it or not, we've heard of Comic-Con, right, which is a convention of comics, and they've had all sorts of other cons. Well, now there is a Crime-Con. It's being held in Vegas, and there are thousands and thousands. I talked to somebody today. They think there's upwards of over 10,000 people who flocked to Las Vegas for Crime-Con. Yeah. And it is, we'll find out what the deal is. And it's got reporters, and it's got podcasters, and it's got police and law enforcement of every shape and size. And we're going to find out about the true crime, Crime-Con, that's going on in Las Vegas. Also, the text message for our BBQ recipe, for our rib recipe, is going bonkers. We're going to text out the recipe, my rib recipe, on Monday. If you would like a copy of that rib recipe, just text barbecue to 1-844-2-McGraw, 1-844-262-4729. Text barbecue to 1-844-2-McGraw, and then Alex will send you a link. You register for the link, and then we'll send you the barbecue recipe on Monday. Man, we are signing up people like crazy. Good to hear. We'll be spreading barbecue cheer all over the country. Stay right there. We are just getting started. America at Night, back in a moment.
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0: 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I've been surfing here since I was a kid. Now, seeing my grandson out on the water, it means everything to me. Watching him and taking in the blue waves, the sea breeze, the blurry horizon.
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0: Welcome to America at Night with McGraw-Milhaven.
1: Well, the former senior executive service level CIA officer named David Rush has been accused of stealing $40 million in gold bars at his Virginia home. And he has also apparently been stashing nearly $2 million in cash and foreign currency, as well as 35 luxury Rolex watches. How in the world is this possible? News Nation's national security contributor and former CIA staff operations officer and FBI special agent, Tracy Wadler. Tracy, welcome back to America at Night.
2: Thank you so much for having me, McGraw.
1: I didn't even know that the CIA had gold bars.
2: The CIA has different types of ways that they pay the people that work for us, essentially, you know, in other countries that give us secrets and those kinds of things. They're paid in many different ways. I can't go into, obviously, a lot of detail about it, but it's not surprising to me. It's surprising the volume, I think, to me.
1: I can only imagine the chatter between you and your fellow CIA officer friends and former CIA friends. You guys must be just gobsmacked at this story.
2: Yeah, you know, I was actually talking to one of my friends earlier today, and I think both of us are just, we're kind of speechless, I guess. And it's not really even just, obviously, the gold bars and the cash and the Rolexes is horrible. But the fact that he made it even through that initial security process is also a bit mind-blowing to me, and makes me wonder who else maybe got through this process. This means he falsified college transcripts. I mean, it just goes so much bigger than just that.
1: Yeah, let's talk about that for a second, because he's not necessarily charged with stealing the gold bars or the money yet. He is charged with actually, lying and fabricating his background. He said he graduated from Clemson. He said he graduated from RPI. He falsely claimed to be a Navy pilot. He also claimed that he was a Navy reserve captain. He apparently collected 70-some-odd thousand dollars in fraudulent military pay. This is a Hollywood movie. How does one get that far lying that much?
2: Yeah, I think that's what we were the most surprised about. Really, the charge against him, at least right now, the FBI did say that they're investigating more, and I suspect, I'm just hypothesizing, that they will add more charges, obviously. But right now, it's just theft of public funds, which is essentially him embellishing his resume. And as a result of that embellishment, he was receiving promotion. So, you know, at the CIA, if you get a master's degree, then you might get a bump in pay, right? If you get a PhD, you might get a bump in pay. And because of those things that he was putting on his resume, he was getting more pay. And what's crazy is when I think about my initial offer of employment, it was actually conditional upon me graduating college. People came to my college to check me out, to check my university out. They talked to my friends. They talked to my friends of my parents' friends. And so did they just not do an investigation at all? That's what I'm just completely shocked by.
1: Do we know how they caught him?
2: I don't. They don't know yet. Again, I can obviously give you my best guess, given, you know, the work that I did within the agency. It looks like he was acquiring particularly the gold bars between November of 25 to March of 26. I believe that sent up finally a red flag to someone at the agency. And I think they investigated that. I think they allowed it to go on to see maybe who else he was talking to or who else could have been involved in this.
1: That's interesting. And then because there's obviously some type of accounting or some type of budgeting, yes, or accounting that somebody said, hey, where are all these gold bars going?
2: Yes, that's correct. So, you know, if you need that currency or cash, there is a whole process that we have to go through. You don't just, you know, walk up to someone and ask them for that. And I believe that this probably started then. But again, that's just my best guess.
1: Yeah. And apparently, I mean, do we know how he got the gold bars out of the office? Did he put it in his pants? Did he put it in his socks? Was there a briefcase involved? I mean, do we have any idea?
2: We don't. I believe, because it said that, you know, they've kind of said that he kind of they alluded to the fact that he went under scrutiny when he started asking for them. And so I think he took them over the course of, what, that's 4 or 5 months-ish. And I think he took them out little by little with the permission probably of the CIA, most likely took them out, obviously, in some kind of a locked, you know, briefcase or a safe.
1: Yeah, you sort of alluded to this before, Tracy, but what are the odds of other people involved or helping him do some of these things?
2: You know, that's it's interesting. I was talking about that last night, and I have to wonder if he had help. And this is going all the way back to 2009, right, when he first got that employment. And in my opinion, how to have fabricated transcripts. Did someone help him do that? Did he ask people to lie for him to even get this job? Will this investigation go back, what, 17-ish years at this point, to see if every, you know, who would have been complicit along the way?
1: Yeah. We mentioned the gold bars. We mentioned the cash. The luxury watches is also another interesting thing. Not to divulge too much information, but I guess if it's of value, you guys can use it for all sorts of reasons, right?
2: Yes, yes. And again, I'm not trying to be rude or cagey or anything like that.
1: Yeah,
2: I don't want to get in trouble. But yes, there are different methods of payment. So when I saw that, you know, the Rolex, all of that, I wasn't again, I was surprised by the volume, but I wasn't surprised to see that. But I could understand how others who maybe aren't in this line of work might be surprised by that.
1: Yeah. Also, apparently he didn't hold it in his home. He held it in a secure locker down the street from the CIA offices.
2: this whole thing, I wish I could, you know, give you a logical explanation for all of this, but I really can't. I mean, that's the truth of this. The fact that it wasn't in his home, what that tells me is that his family may not have known what he was doing. Whereas, like we saw in, I guess, Robert Hansen, if you want to use that as an example, he was bringing the diamonds home and there were questions in terms of what his wife knew. And so I wonder if he was doing that on purpose.
1: Yeah, no, that's look, we certainly respect you. And we don't want to get anybody in trouble, but that's the absurdity of this story. You just, right? You talk to the experts, and you being a CIA person is scratching your head. The things you had to do to stay in compliance, I'm sure you could write a book about all this crazy, silly things you had to do. And this guy's walking around with $40 million in gold bars.
2: You know, the funny thing that you mentioned is I did write a book all about my experience and all about the whole background process. And most people, they're not surprised by it. And I would say the vast majority of individuals who have, you know, reached out to me about this have all said who have gone through this process, how shocked that they are. And I do understand there is a backlog, right, in terms of this background check process. It is arduous. It is tedious. And I get that. But this is not just missing one foreign contact, right? This is missing the entirety of this person's education. And I think that's the part I'm having issues with. And I do wonder, are they going to have to go back now and do audits based on, you know, whomever this person was or persons that helped clear him through the process? Do they have to go back now and see who else this person cleared? And did they do this purposely? Or, you know, is there a malicious actor at play? And that's concerning to me.
1: Yeah. And, you know, you mentioned some of these other spies that have gone for years and undetected, and nobody wants to be embarrassed, right? These are intelligence agencies, right? They're the best of the best, and, you know, no one's perfect. But, I mean, it just goes to show you the cunningness of some of these bad guys. And sometimes how hard it is to find them all. Sometimes it is hard to find some of these people who, you know, have these diabolical minds. And I guess, Tracy, the point is he probably wouldn't have gotten caught, but he was ultimately what brings these people down is the ultimate greed, right? They always go too far.
2: Yeah, and I think it's interesting that you say that. And I think that's maybe why so many of us are having a hard time with this one. Because if we look at, I guess, maybe Aldrich Ames, for example, who's kind of another infamous spy, if you will. And so he, in a way, all of his education checked out. He really was who he said he was. The way he was caught was because there weren't audits done of our CIA people's finances at the time. And so that's why it went on for so long. With this individual, he should have been caught right at the get-go. It is very easy to validate whether or not someone actually went to a school. And I think that's where a lot of us are really sort of scratching our heads. I'm not obviously excusing the fact that some of these individuals went undetected for so long, but in a way, I somewhat understand how they made it through the security clearance process.
1: Crazy stuff. Tracy, what's the name of your book?
2: Oh, The Unexpected Spy.
1: Oh, The Unexpected Spy, yeah. And we can get that where all fine books are sold?
2: Yes, you could get that at Amazon, wherever.
1: Yeah, there you go. All right. She is a national security contributor for News Nation. She's also a former CIA staff operations officer and FBI special agent. I have to ask you, Tracy, do you have any stolen gold bars from the CIA in your storage locker?
2: You know what? I am so sorry. I do not. I do not.
1: Any Rolexes that we know of?
2: No. That would be nice, but no.
1: All right, fair. I just thought I'd ask while I had you.
2: Tracy, you are always welcome to ask.
1: Tracy Walder, News Nation national security contributor. Thank you very much for joining us. Be safe. We'll talk to you soon.
2: Thank you so much.
1: You got it. News Nation's national security contributor, Tracy Walder. This story is a head scratcher. This guy is accused of stealing $40 million in gold bars. He's also accused of stealing $2 million in cash and foreign currency. He also apparently had 35 luxury watches. And if that's not enough, the FBI discovered this is what he was charged with. Now, they are saying that he's going to be charged with this other stuff come at some point down the road. But they discovered that he lied for years about graduating from Clemson and Rensselaer Polytechnic Institute, RPI. He falsely claimed to be a Navy pilot. I mean, to be in the CIA and claim you were a Navy pilot and to find out you weren't a Navy pilot, I mean, what was he, Maverick? Was he Tom Cruise and Top Gun? I mean, this is nuts. And then he claimed to be a Navy reserve captain, and he collected $77,000 in military leave pay. But he was never in the military. That is... I mean, that's catch me if you can stuff, right? That's Abagnale stuff, right? Remember that wonderful story with Leo and Tom Hanks, catch me if you can? That Abagnale guy who, you know, was a pilot but was never a pilot and kept on writing checks all over the country and was like this greatest paper hanger the world's ever seen, and he just lied his way through everything? This guy is... can't wait to see the Netflix story or the Netflix series, because this one, I talked to a couple of former CIA people in the last day or two, and they're all, I mean, they're laughing because it's just so absurd that this guy was able to steal all this money. It's one thing, but then to sort of, at some point they had to check his background. How do you say you graduated from Clemson when you never went to Clemson? How do you claim to be a Navy pilot and never be a Navy pilot? I mean, with this kind of background, the guy could be a talk show host. Hey, I'm kidding you. All right. We'll get to some text lines and some text messages here in a moment. 1-844-2-McGraw. 1-844-262-4729. America at Night. Back in a moment.
0: America at Night with McGraw-Millhaven.

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13: All right, I'm going to come clean here. I could sell this thing as new technology that we demanded from our bosses. But that's not accurate. The truth is, we had no idea we could actually do this until it happened by accident. Now, what am I talking about? Starting tonight, well, I should say it's been actually in existence for ever since we started doing the show. We just didn't know we could do it. So the show airs, right? We air it live and we air it on stations all across the country. And there are some radio stations for all sorts of reasons, right? Delay, whether time zone issues or baseball games or special events or other things, right? They delay the show and they replay it at all hours of the night. And so if we have an open phones and your radio station doesn't air the open phones live, it's awful hard to call into the show when it was recorded from 2 hours earlier, right? Well, a couple weeks ago, we accidentally found out that when you call the show and where we've finished and gone home for the night, but your station's airing it, if you call the show 1-844-2-McGraw, 1-844-262-4729, there's a voicemail message. There's an answering machine, for lack of a better word, that you can leave a message. And if you leave a message, it turns it into an MP3 and it gets sent right to us. So last night, we finally turned it on. We finally figured out how this thing works. And we turned it on. And last night is the first night we got it. It was on. It was working. And we got a couple of phone calls. So later in hour number three, we are going to start airing voicemail messages from listeners who called in. So again, another way to connect with the show. I love it. Now again, I could tell you that we demanded this from management. And I went into management and I said, this is what we're doing or else. But that wouldn't be true. We accidentally found out about this. We had no idea this was even possible until somebody called us and said, hey, you know you guys have a text message or a voice message feature. We do? So for those, and we get this all the time, when are you guys on? We can't call in. Well, now when you call in after hours, you can leave a message. In fact, not only that, if it's in the middle of the day and you want to chime in, the voice message is up. So you can leave a message for the show. Now, you have to know that we reserve the right to edit it in any way, shape or form for length and content and whatever else. And that you're giving us the right to use your name, which it spells out on the voicemail. But so for those of you who want to call in and comment on things, but your own station doesn't air it live, we've just solved that problem. Now you can just call in and leave a message on the voicemail, and then we will play it accordingly. So how about that? How about them apples? Yeah, sometimes it's better to be lucky than good. We just accidentally ran into that one. Also on Monday, we're going to give away the rib recipe. Now, if you would like a copy of the famous America at Night McGraw-Milhaven Blues Hog rib recipe, you have to subscribe to our text line. And what happens is every night Alex sends you a rundown. But we're going to start doing more of this stuff. We're going to start sending rib recipes, and when guests have certain things and websites and things, we can sort of send those links to you in the text message. So you have to sign up. Just text barbecue to 1-844-2-McGraw, and Alex will send you a link, and you can sign up for the rib recipe. We will hand that out and send that out on Monday. Our executive director is Alex Hinton. Our engineer tonight is Richard Good. I'm McGraw-Milhaven, and this is America at Night on Westwood One.
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18: From ABC News, I'm Dave Packer. The State Department says it's optimistic it can work things out with Kenya after
19: a Kenyan court has put a pause on the Trump administration's plan to open a 50-bed field hospital in the country for Americans exposed to the Ebola virus. The African CDC has suggested Kenya's government was pressured into housing the center. Some experts also warning that a foreign facility is a strategic mistake, saying U.S. nationals impacted by the outbreak should be brought home. Shannon Kingston, ABC News, the State Department.
18: The federal judge who oversaw President Trump's lawsuit against the IRS is now demanding answers from the president's lawyers and the DOJ over whether their settlement that created a $1.8 billion anti-weaponization fund may have amounted to an effort to intentionally deceive her. This is Friday. A judge temporarily blocked payments from that fund. ABC News legal contributor Kim Whaley.
20: This is going to stay with this lower court judge. And then when there's a final resolution, only then will the Trump administration have the ability to appeal it.
18: Despite a ceasefire agreement that's been in place in Lebanon since mid-April, Hezbollah has continued to attack Israeli soldiers in southern Lebanon, fire projectiles at northern Israel.
21: In Lebanon, Israeli forces going on the offensive there. The ceasefire there really not adding up to very much at all. The UN are reporting something in the region of 11 children inside Lebanon are being killed or wounded every single day through military action.
18: ABC's Ian Pannell in Tel Aviv. Louisiana Friday enacted a new congressional map that could help Republicans gain one more seat in the House of Representatives. The new map eliminates one of the state's two black majority districts. Democratic Louisiana State Senator Royce Duplessis says that the map will face new legal challenges.
22: We know we're going to end up right back in court because this map is a racially gerrymandered map, no matter how they try to spin it.
18: You're listening to ABC News.
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18: A growing number of performers are pulling out of the Great American State Fair on the National Mall in Washington. Martina McBride there. Also Brett Michaels, Young MC, Morris Day, and The Time, and the Commodores have now publicly stated that they will not perform, with several alleging they were misled about the nature of the event. Three people are confirmed dead in the Dallas apartment complex fire, including a child.
1: Nobody is missing any longer from the apartment complex after Thursday's gas explosion. Dallas Fire and Rescue Chief Justin Ball.
2: Everyone is accounted for per the resident list that we acquired from the complex.
1: The owner of the apartment building says as part of a sale of the building and one next door to it, an engineering firm was doing soil tests, and while boring, the excavation company hit a gas line. Alex Stone, ABC News.
18: The U.S. Coast Guard helped with the rescue of a 74-year-old Canadian citizen stuck on board a disabled sailing vessel hundreds of miles off the coast of Oregon. They say they kept an eye on the man while identifying a nearby cruise ship that rescued that man and who sustained an injury. Government survey data finds the cigarette smoking rate among U.S. adults fell to another all-time low last year, with just 1 in 11 Americans saying they're currently smokers. In the mid-1960s, 42% of U.S. adults were smokers. Last year, that rate was 9%. Dave Packer, ABC News.
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2: All right, thanks for staying up late on a Friday night. Next, bottom of the hour, we're going to talk a little Theo Lewis Clark, Hollywood exec for a day. That's the game we play every Friday night. But earlier this week, I found out, we all know that true crime has exploded, right? What started off as a Dateline phenomenon has grown exponentially over the last number of years. 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

0: 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He now hosts Courtroom Insider on YouTube, and he has won every single award. You've seen him on CNN, Fox, ABC, CBS, Good Morning America, The Today Show, and now on News Nation, Nate Eaton. 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
1: Hey, good evening. Thanks for having me.
0: So when did this CrimeCon get started?
1: CrimeCon started back in the late, I think 2017, 2018. It was a small gathering of people that like to come together to discuss cases. And then it's grown year after year after year. My first involvement, the first CrimeCon I came to was in 2021 in Austin. And it moves different cities every year. It's been to Orlando and Nashville and Denver. And as you mentioned, this year it's in Las Vegas. And you have people from all over the place that come. I was just speaking with a bunch of women from the UK. We have people here from Australia, really all walks of life that are just interested in learning about crime, talking about crime, and trying to understand crime.
0: Do you have booths and seminars and panels and all that type of stuff?
1: There is a huge, they call it the exhibitor hall, where podcasters, content creators can go in and give out merch or talk about their books or whatnot. And then at all times throughout the 3 days, there are different sessions running. So I just finished up a session talking about the Alex Murdaugh case. And we had, there's three different sessions, and there's thousands of people in these sessions. And then there are also educational seminars about from detectives who have solved cases. There's really something for everyone with different things happening all the time.
0: There's also, from what I understand, like educational seminars on like teaching people how to be investigative journalists when it comes to true crime.
1: Yeah. In fact, I've taught some of those. And what's interesting is that the people that are intrigued by true crime often have questions or different points of view that might help investigators solve crimes. There have been people that have come here that have gone home and made it their mission to find a missing person or look up a cold case and put research and man hour into it just simply because they're passionate about it and they want justice served. You hear CrimeCon and you think, oh, people are dressing up like mass murderers or they're doing all sorts of weird things like that. Those type of costumes aren't allowed here at all. It is an educational thing. It's a place for victims to come. There's several Jeffrey Epstein survivors who are here telling their story this weekend. And to talk about the cases that really are captivating people from Netflix to News Nation to everywhere else.
0: You know, it's interesting, but you mentioned more or less like crowdsourcing for crime. And we all know that a lot of people want to help, and we also know that we get a lot of misinformation out there. But if these people who have the energy to do the research, who can be a little bit more educated, there certainly could be a resource for police officers and detectives who are actually on the front lines trying to solve some of these crimes.
1: Oh, absolutely. And there are a lot of law enforcement that do come here. They come here and they talk about cases that they're trying to solve or cases that they have solved. There have been, officers involved in going all the way back to O.J. Simpson. Marsha Clark was here last year, the prosecutor in that case. I spoke with her. These are people that watch these shows and then spend their time trying to help solve these crimes. I will say the demographics of around 85% female. Women generally seem to be interested in true crime more than men. There are a lot of husbands who have been dragged here, or there are a lot of husbands who are interested in this type of thing. And it's just fascinating to see there will be women that plan their girls' trips around CrimeCon. And of course, if you're in Vegas, as it is this year, and they just announced it will be in Orlando next year, it's something that they can, really look forward to and hopefully come and have a good time while being educated.
0: Really interesting. Okay, Nate Eaton, let's talk technology and how are they wrapping technology with true crime, whether it's AI or deep fake apps and things like that. What are you hearing?
1: It's huge. In fact, one of the main panels this year is with Chris Hansen from the To Catch a Predator. He did a whole hour today about Roblox. It's a video game program that many of our children are on that you can go on and how there are sex offenders and people on there grooming and targeting children. And he had the guy's name is Schlepp, who was a massive

0: person on this platform who had a major following, and he set out to expose this behavior, this creepy, horrible, illegal behavior, and he got banned from Roblox. So you have that going on. You also have Offram technology, which uses DNA, genetic DNA, to solve cases, which is a new technology within the past 3 or 4 years. Cases are being solved now that are decades old because of this technology. And then you've got AI. You know, how do you prevent child sexually exploited material now taking on an AI component? What are police doing to go after that? And it's interesting how things change even from year to year at these different crime cons. The technology being talked about 3-4 years ago at Crime Con has advanced so much that today it might be obsolete or there's been major changes in it. So that is a big component of the convention.
1: Is there a Radio Row there or a Podcaster's Row or something?
0: Oh, absolutely. Yep. You could come out next year. You could apply to be here. There are people that do their YouTube shows from here. There's dozens of content creators that are there, those that have podcasters or podcasts or documentaries or other things like that.
1: Nate, there must be some thought given to the exploitation of criminals or victims or families. Talk about that, and how is that dealt with at CrimeCon?
0: There's a lot of thought. I mean, that is a major thing that is talked about and thought about, and how can this be tastefully done so that you're not exploiting the victims. Of course, nobody comes here without volunteering. So a lot of these victims are approached to tell their story in a sensitive manner. Maybe some of them aren't ready to go on television or do a Netflix series, but they want their story to be told. And CrimeCon is a place where you can go, and the vast majority of people here are supportive. They're loving. They want to show that people care about it. And it is kind of a fine line that you have to walk when you're telling these stories because, bloody stories and criminals do get headlines, but CrimeCon goes far beyond that, where it's more than just the headline. It's more than just talking about the most sensational news. It's getting the people who are affected by these crimes here, giving them a platform to let them share their voice and also hopefully implement change so that these crimes won't happen again, or if they do happen, there are resources available that people become knowledgeable about.
1: Nate Eaton is our guest, Edward R. Murrow award-winning journalist. He was on Dateline. He is frequently appears on all the big ones. Every time there is an crime story that people are following, they often turn to Nate Eaton. Nate, have police sort of embraced the citizen journalist and or the crowdsourcing idea over the years? Have they come to realize that this could be a good resource for them?
0: I think so. I think they look at it. Most departments that would see it maybe as a double-edged sword, because you have these major crimes that suddenly hit the headlines, and there's eyeballs from all over the world, and there are people that genuinely want to help. But if you flood a tip line with, I think, or I'm not sure, or you should look into this, 9 times out of 10, those tips aren't useful, but somebody has to read them all. In a good department, someone would read them all. But that 10th tip might be the one. And so I've spoken with multiple law enforcement officers over the years that say, even if you think it's nothing, call it in. We would rather hear it than have you doubt, oh, should I or shouldn't I? So I think that that's come a long way. It used to be the old mentality might be, we don't need your help, we've got it covered. And now the new mentality with social media and online presence is, you know what, we'll take the help where we can get it. And obviously it varies from department to department and officer to officer. But some of the cases that we hear about here at CrimeCon are solved because some citizen, I mean, Gabby Petito, the beautiful young woman who was found dead in outside of Grand Teton Park, it was somebody driving by in a van that was aware of the case that saw her van that called the police. The police then went and were able to find her remains. That was because of us concerned citizens that saw it. So, yeah, I think it's something that law enforcement are learning how to deal with but are open to.
1: Nate Eaton, tell me about this show you host, Courtroom Insider.
0: So this is a program we every night we look at a different case. I'm a journalist. I'm not going to give you my opinion, but I'm going to give you the facts. So we might look at a certain case that's happening, or just the other day I had on a judge. How do judges decide their sentencing? Do they decide them right there after all the victims have spoken, or do they think about it? How do they decide what to say? I had on a couple of judges. They shared their thoughts. we'll tackle different things. You know, next week we'll be talking about the Alec Murdoch case, which has hit big news because he's getting a trial, or we'll have on a criminal psychologist or someone that is the end. So it's crime themed without sensationalism, without, you know, making something out of nothing, and just hopefully educating people on the judicial system and the criminal justice system.
1: You know, just thinking off the top of my head, you think true crime, and I mean, that Alex Murdoch case made national news. Nancy Guthrie was front page news for months and months and months. And that Long Island serial killer, as I don't know, there's been four or five different documentaries or series on him. I'm sure that Long Island serial killer is a big topic of conversation at this crime con.
0: Absolutely. Yep. I was just talking with a woman who was hosting a panel here on that, and they're waiting once they get his DNA in the CODIS, which is a national DNA database. They're waiting for that DNA to find out if he's connected to other cases across the country, including some possibly here in Las Vegas. So yes, you're right. That is a big talker here.
1: Have they topped 10,000 in attendance? I heard it was over 10,000.
0: You know, I wouldn't doubt it. I've been to these, as I said, 6-7 times. This is by far the biggest. All of Caesar's Palace, which is massive. There's people everywhere. So I don't know the exact number, but I wouldn't doubt it.
1: Tell me about this National Center for Missing and Exploited Children, because that's a prominent part of all of this, and child trafficking, obviously a huge thing. It's nice to see the people and the organizers leaning into something like that. Tell me about that for a second.
0: Oh, they play a big part here. They in fact, there is a huge wall that they set up here at CrimeCon, and it is covered with posters of missing children and missing people. And on day one, nothing was on there. And now here we are. Well, technically today is day one. So this morning there was nothing on there. I walked by it. There's 100 on there, and people can put notes of encouragement, of support on these. And it's a way for people to see all of these men and women and kids who are missing. The National Center for Missing and Exploited Children is a reliable source. If you wonder if someone's missing, or if there's an Amber Alert, or if there's a case that is legitimate, you go there. That is legitimate. John Walsh has played a big role in CrimeCon. His children have, and they have continued to support it. So they have a booth in the area where you can go see, and you can get information from there. And in fact, one year, a couple years ago, they actually did an age progression 3D model during all of CrimeCon. It was going, so they had the picture of a child, a pretend child, and what they would look like in 20 years, and they showed people how they do these age progression photos once someone goes missing, which we see, and it was fascinating to see. So, yeah, they're a big supporter of CrimeCon, and we're glad that they're a part of it.
1: Nate Eaton, how do we watch Courtroom Insider, your show you host?
0: Go to YouTube. It's courtroom.insider, and you can find it on YouTube or eastidahonews.com. But, yeah, that's where you can find it. You can follow me on Facebook, Nate Eaton-Reporter. I put them all on my Facebook page. That might be the easiest way.
1: There you go. Nate Eaton, thank you very much. I know it's a busy time for you in Vegas. Thanks for stepping away for a couple minutes and giving us insight. Be safe, and we'll talk to you down the road.
0: Hey, appreciate it. Nice chatting with you.
1: You got it. Nate Eaton, the host of Courtroom.insider on YouTube. Go to his Facebook page and find out how to follow Nate Eaton. America at Night, back in a moment.
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3: Got a text message from Ohio. It says, too bad for Tony. He's a great supporter of his home team. I want to give him credit for being such a diehard. Too bad it ends this way. It's not over with yet, but the Carolina Hurricanes are beating the Montreal Canadiens 5-0 somewhere in the middle of the third period. And if Carolina holds on to their 5-0 lead, they will win the series 4-1, thus ending the NHL Conference Finals in 5 games. And the Carolina Hurricanes look like they'll be headed to play the Golden Knights of Vegas for the NHL Championships. And then the Knicks are waiting in the wings for either the winner of the Oklahoma City-San Antonio Spurs. That's Game 7. I think that's tomorrow night. So a couple of exciting playoff runs in the NHL and the NBA. Tony, however, our dear, dear friend and caller from Montreal, is a diehard Montreal Canadian, and I think you had Tony. I think you had the whole show rooting for you. the other night, he called up after they lost. He was the last one in the bar, crying in his soda as they all left because it was. It was too little too late for the Montreal Canadiens. So we'll have a good thought for you, Tony. Maybe there's some miraculous comeback with 10 minutes left to go in that game. So hang tight. When we come back, Theo Lewis-Clark is going to join us. It's Hollywood Exec for a Day. This is the game we play on Friday nights where you have to figure out. Theo Lewis-Clark has 3 movies. 2 of them are real. 1 of them's fake. You have to figure out which one is the real ones and which one is the fake ones. He is Hollywood Exec for a Day, and we do this every night. We also do a deep dive into a movie. Also, apparently the Hacks finale was phenomenal. I haven't seen it yet. And then John Carney, who's done some great, great movies, which I didn't even realize they were his movies, is out with a new movie with Paul Rudd. We'll talk about that, too. And some stinging rebukes the Trump administration getting from some judges tonight. We'll talk about that as well coming up. America at Night with Theo Lewis-Clark in a moment.
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1: All right, let's get into it because it is Friday night. And while there is pressing news all over the world, we have to put that aside for just a moment and talk Hollywood Exec for a day because Theo Lewis-Clark joins us. Good morning, Theo.
2: Good morning. We just a little levity.
1: Good morning.
2: The
1: seriousness
2: of the world. You're right. What, a little levity.
1: What show am I hosting? What time is it? What in the world is going on? All right. Here are the rules. Theo Lewis-Clark joins us every Friday. He has created TV Exec for a Day, which is three movies. Two of them are actual movies that have been greenlit by actual Hollywood executives. One of them has come from his creative mind. We have to figure out which one is the fake one and which one are the real ones. You can also play along at home, and you can listen to the three, and then you'll punch in your number. You can text 1, 2, or 3 to our text line, 1-844-2-McGraw, and our crack staff will crunch the numbers, and we'll be able to give you the polls at the end of the segment. So without further ado, Theo Lewis-Clark, take it away.
2: And this week, May 29th, it has a theme. So let's do number one. While trying to solve a kidnapping, a couple of CIA agents discover an evil gargoyle who wants vengeance for many things. Or number two, while digging the underground of an old church, a couple of workers find valuable objects, but get attacked by gargoyles who don't want those things unearthed. Or is it number three, while investigating a series of high-profile killings, a detective trying to make a mark for himself unveils an impending gargoyle invasion of the police department. The theme is gargoyles, people. Okay?
1: All right. All right. Now, so let me get this straight. Hold on a second. You've got to solve a kidnapping. The CIA has to solve a kidnapping, and evil gargoyles get in the way.
2: Yeah. Yeah. Couple of CIA agents discover an evil gargoyle who wants the vengeance for many things. That's number one.
1: An old church is being vandalized, and valuables are being stolen, and all of a sudden they are attacked by gargoyles, evil gargoyles. Is that correct?
2: Yeah, by of course.
1: Okay.
2: They don't want those valuables unearthed at all.
1: Oh, I see. Yeah, gotcha. Okay.
2: For whatever reason.
1: And then high-profile killings, a detective is on the hunt, and he runs into evil gargoyles who are trying to stop him.
2: Mm-hmm. He's got, you know, he's very ambitious, and he's trying to make a mark for himself. But then next thing you know, gargoyle invasion of the police department.
1: All right, so here's how it works. Two of those are real movies. One of them is fake. If you think one is fake, text 1 to 844-2-McGraw, 844-2-McGraw. If you think number two is fake, 1-844-2-McGraw, just text 2. And if you think number three is fake, text in 3 to 1-844-2-McGraw. We will let you think for a moment as Theo is doing a deep dive on a past movie. What movie are we thinking about today, Theo?
2: Man, we're going to do a classic, The Notebook.
1: The Notebook. What kind of softie are you?
2: I know, man. I'm a hopeless romantic. I got five sisters. So, you know, I mean, you and I have that in common. You got a lot of sisters.
1: Yes, we do.
2: I have a lot of sisters.
1: Yes, we do.
2: So,
1: all right.
2: So Ryan Gosling was considered too unconventional for a romantic lead, which is exactly why the director, Nick Cassavetes, cast him. He goes, oh, you guys don't think he can do it? That's why I think he can do it. Next thing you know, he's a heartthrob. So number two, the famous rain kiss, that rain kiss scene, it was filmed at night in freezing weather with giant rain dumping water on actors for hours. He made them do it about 47 times.
1: Well, that's the whole movie, so you want to get it right.
2: They earned their money. Yeah. Okay, so Rachel.
1: Well, hold on a second. I don't feel too sorry for him getting dumped with rain for 4 hours. You have to kiss Rachel McAdams for 4 hours. I don't know if they need our sympathy.
2: Dude, your radio instincts are so perfect because the next deep dive is Rachel McAdams and Ryan Gosling hated each other. Mm. They argued so much that Gosling asked the director to please replace her.
1: Really?
2: Yes. He couldn't stand her. And you just mentioned her name. Dude, you got great radio skills. Okay. So the author, Nicholas Sparks, based the older couple's relationship on his wife's grandparents. So, you know, they had an older couple, you know, that like try to, you know, say who they were.
1: Yeah, James Garner. Yeah.
2: James Garner. Yeah. What's his name?
1: James Garner tells this story mm-hmm. to this seemingly strange woman. Right. And it, right. Not to give the movie away, but it's 20 years old. It turns out it's his wife. Right. She's suffering from Alzheimer's, and he's trying to jog her memory of their love story.
2: Exactly. So yeah. The author of the book, so he based it on his wife's grandparents, who had a six-decade-long marriage. Hmm. 6 decades. That's beautiful. Huh, and then number four, so James Garner. Who was James Garner on TV? Do you remember?
1: Oh, he was Matlock.
2: No, not
1: Matlock. He was Maverick. I apologize. He was Maverick.
2: He was Maverick.
1: Yeah. Andy Griffith was Matlock.
2: Yeah, Andy Griffith. James Garner and Jenna Rollins, they intentionally avoided spending time with Ryan Gosling and the other people because they want that emotional distance. So that was really cool, too. They're like, we don't want to see you.
1: Yeah,
2: all right. That's so, who's gonna win? Yeah, that was interesting.
1: Hold on a second. Do you want to hear my Andy Griffith story?
2: Please do.
1: So I was a. That's not Andy Griffith. I have a Dick Van Dyke story. I don't have an Andy Griffith story.
2: Well, I like Dick Van Dyke.
1: So do I. All right, I got time to tell this. I have time to tell this story. So 152 years ago, I had a friend who says, hey, they're filming a Diagnosis Murder down the street. Do you want to be an extra for the day? So I was like, yeah. So I go in, and I'm an extra in Diagnosis Murder. Now, that was the Dick Van Dyke series, Diagnosis Murder. And in this one episode, Suzanne Plachette was guest starring.
2: Ooh.
1: Yes. Also
2: she's
1: in this.
2: She's a Bob Newhart.
1: Newhart show. Yes. Yes. Also in this was Chachi. Who's Chachi?
2: Chachi. Ralph Macchio.
1: No. Chachi. Who played Chachi? And then Cynthia Gibb was in it. Richard, who was Chachi?
2: Richard won't know who Chachi was.
1: Yeah, Charles in Charge. Charles in Charge. What was that guy's name?
2: I know who that was.
1: Scott Baio. Okay, yeah. Scott Baio is in it. Cynthia Gibb is in it. Dick Van Dyke and Suzanne Plachette. And the theme of it is that Suzanne Plachette is a doctor, and she's upset that her son died, so she's trying to kill another person to get back at the doctor who killed her son or something. some crazy thing. So as an extra, you stand around, right? I mean, you're just cattle, right? Whenever they need somebody walking down the hall, they pull you out of the bullpen, and then you go on set, and then you do your deal, and then they throw you back in the bullpen because, you know, 3 hours later they need you in the lunchroom. You know, because you're having lunch, you know, next to somebody or whatever. And every once in a while, they like throw you a line or something, or whatever. Well, right. So I was doing that, and I was on my feet for like, it was like 8 hours. It was like a 13-hour day. And my dogs were barking. And there were these director chairs. And one said Dick Van Dyke, and the other one said Suzanne Plachette. And the other one said Scott Baio. No. And the other one said, and the other one said Cynthia Gibb. And so I'm staring at these chairs, and no one sat in these chairs all day long. So I'm like, oh, man, I'm like, I'm just grabbed. So I grab Suzanne Plachette's chair, and I sit down in Suzanne. I sit down in Suzanne Plachette's chair, and I'm like, oh, thank goodness, right? Oh, whew, that feels good. Within 3 minutes, I feel a tap on my shoulder. And I turn around. Can I tell the story? Stop trying to tell the story. So I feel a tap on my shoulder, and I turn, and it's Dick Van Dyke.
2: Oh, wow.
1: And Dick Van Dyke says, can you do me a favor? And I'm like, sure, anything. He's like, can you sit in my chair, please? Because no, and I'm like, oh, I'm so sorry, sir. I'm so sorry. He's like, no, please, I want you to sit down. Please sit in my chair. Please sit in my chair. I'm like, no, I can't sit in your chair, sir. You're Dick Van Dyke. And he's like, no, please sit in my chair. He says, because if she sees you sitting in her chair, it will be a long night for all of us.
2: Oh, damn. So they knew. She was a pistol.
1: So I get up, and he made me sit in his director's chair.
2: Get out of Plachette's chair.
1: Yeah, please get out of Suzanne Plachette's chair. If she finds out you're sitting in her chair, it'll be a long night for all of us.
2: She was so charming on the Bob Newhart show.
1: Yeah, well, apparently she's a bit of a diva, I guess. All right, Theo Lewis Clark. Let's get to the Hollywood exec for a day. All right, give us the rundown one more time.
2: Is it number one? While trying to solve a kidnapping, a couple of CIA agents discover an evil gargoyle who wants vengeance for many things. Mm. Or is it number two? While digging the underground of an old church, a couple of workers find valuable objects, but get attacked by gargoyles who don't want those unearthed. Or is it number three? While investigating a series of high-profile killings, a detective trying to make a mark for himself unveils an impending gargoyle invasion of the police department itself. Mm-hmm. Right now, Alex is so confused. So Alex has been winning and winning and winning.
1: Oh, my goodness.
2: Right now, I can see Alex thinking, nah, I don't have it this week. And then Richard's like hoping that maybe I can.
1: All right,
2: guess.
1: Well, hold on a second. We're short on time, so let's get to it. Stop with the commentary. All right, Richard, what do you got? Who do you think?
3: I'm going to go with the gargoyles invading the police force. I don't think that's real.
1: Number three, you think the gargoyles invading the police is fake. All right, Alex, what do you got? That's number three.
4: I really have no clue, so I got to go with my gut, and my gut's telling me number one.
1: Number one. Interesting. The evil gargoyle. All right, that's Alex. McGraw is going to stick with number three. I think number three is the fake one. Let's go to the audience. The audience overwhelmingly, well, no, not really. It's more even, I guess. Let's see. Number three is leading the charge with about 40%. So let's say 40%. Number three is winning with 40%.
2: So Richard, McGraw, and the audience, three. And Alex, number two or one?
1: Alex said one.
4: Number one, the CIA, the gargoyle looking for vengeance, and the CIA agents.
2: Okay, so nobody said number two, right?
1: Nobody said two.
2: So while digging the underground of an old church, a couple of workers find valuable objects, but get attacked by gargoyles who don't want them unearthed. That's a movie, 2009, called Rise of the Gargoyles.
1: I'm surprised Alex hadn't seen that movie.
2: Now y'all can Google it. So is it number one? And that's Richard? No.
1: One is Alex.
2: Yeah. And everybody else is number three. While trying to solve a kidnapping, a couple of CIA agents discover an evil gargoyle who wants vengeance for many things. Alex finally loses. 2004, that's a movie called Gargoyle, Wings of Darkness, which means the audience, Richard and McGraw, win. While investigating a series of high-profile killings, a detective trying to make a mark for himself unveils an impending gargoyle invasion of the police department that's on Theo's world, and it's called Cops and Gargoyles.
1: There you go. What was the name of the first movie?
2: The first movie, number one, Gargoyles, Wings of Darkness. Number two, Rise of the Gargoyles.
1: Wings of Darkness.
2: Yeah, it's called Gargoyles, Wings of Darkness, 2004. Number two, 2009, Rise of the Gargoyles. And the audience, Richard and McGraw, guess wisely, Theo's World, Cops and Gargoyles. Man, all right. I thought I had all that.
1: Gargoyle, all right, Wings of Darkness, starring Michael Perret, Sandra Hess, yeah, Fintan McGowan, and Kate Orsini. Mm-hmm.
2: So pull up The Rise of the Gargoyles, 2009. Google that one.
1: Yeah, I just did. Written by Andy Biggs, directed by Bill Corcoran, starring Eric Balfour, Carolyn Neron, Justin Salinger, Nick Mancuso. Nick Mancuso? Oh, not wow. Yeah, Nick Mancuso. Not the same Nick Mancuso I was thinking. But
2: Richard,
1: there you go.
2: Richard.
1: All right, yeah. We got to go. We're short on time. Theo, thanks for checking in. As always, good stuff. That's how you play Hollywood Exec for always. A day. We'll talk to you next Friday. Thanks, man.
2: You okay?
1: America,
2: thank you.
1: You got it. America at Night, back in a moment.
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0: Hey, it's going to be open phones next hour, so start lining up. 1-844-2-McGraw, 1-844-262-4729. We got text messages coming in. We're getting some phone calls getting in. And a little programming note. Just got word that former United States Senator, U.S. Olympic gold medalist, former forward of the world champion New York Knickerbockers, Senator Bill Bradley is going to join us on Monday as the NBA Finals kicks off next week. Bill Bradley, who was instrumental in the two Knick championships in the late 60s, early 70s, is going to join us and talk about the Knicks, his basketball career, the Olympics, the state of politics today, lots of things. He's like a modern-day Forrest Gump. He came across and played with Phil Jackson and Larry Brown and Ronald Reagan and all sorts of people he came in contact with. We'll have a chance to talk with him about all of that in the show on Monday. So Bill Bradley going to be our guest on Monday. Looking forward to that. All right, stay right there. It's going to be open phones next hour. 1-844-2-McGraw, 1-844-262-4729. Our executive director is Alex Hinton. Our engineer tonight is Richard Good. I'm McGraw Milhaven. This is America at Night on Westwood One.
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5: From ABC News, I'm Dave Packer. There was a meeting in the Situation Room Friday, but when it was over, President Trump had no announcement about a possible deal with Iran.
6: President Trump laying out his demands, saying Iran must agree to reopen the Strait of Hormuz, pledge never to develop a nuclear weapon, and allow the U.S. to remove Iran's highly enriched uranium. But Iran says their nuclear program, the key issue at the center of this conflict, is not a part of these negotiations. Iran also insisting the U.S. release $12 billion in frozen Iranian assets. But the president saying no money will be exchanged until further notice.
5: ABC's Mary Bruce, President Trump's so-called weaponization fund blocked by a federal judge Friday. ABC News legal contributor Kim Whaley.
7: This is going to stay with this lower court judge. And then when there's a final resolution, only then will the Trump administration have the ability to appeal it.
5: And another federal judge has ordered that the president's name be removed from the Kennedy Center in Washington, D.C. ABC's Catherine Falders.
8: The judge ruled that that sign needs to come down within 2 weeks. It is quite a defeat for President Trump, We obviously will see what he says about this and whether he will appeal. And this is just one of the many projects that Trump has in the works or has at least in part renamed.
9: Jeff Bezos' commercial space company Blue Origin is warning folks in Florida don't touch any of the debris from a catastrophic explosion that incinerated one of the largest rockets that it has during an engine test on Thursday. No injuries were reported after the company's New Glenn rocket exploded into a massive fireball. Former NASA astronaut Susan Kilrain.
10: This is the rocket that is supposed to take equipment to the moon in the not-too-distant future and then also land landers on the moon with people eventually.
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9: Five people killed, dozens injured in a Virginia highway crash.
13: Post responders weaving through heavy traffic to get to the scene near Quantico, Virginia. Officials say the commercial bus bound for Charlotte from New York City with 34 passengers on board failed to slow down for a work zone. Passengers on the bus telling ABC News the driver was flying. Four people in one vehicle and one in another were killed. The youngest victim, a 7-year-old boy.
9: ABC's Jay O'Brien. The former superintendent of Iowa's largest school district, Ian Roberts, has been sentenced to 2 years in federal prison after pleading guilty to unlawful possession of firearms and falsely claiming to be a U.S. citizen. Another state approves a new congressional map.
14: Lawmakers in Louisiana have approved a new congressional map which gets rid of one of the state's majority black districts. The move could allow Republicans to flip one of the state's two Democratic-held House seats in the 2026 midterms. The new map was drawn in the wake of last month's Supreme Court decision, which struck down the state's current map as an unconstitutional racial gerrymander. Democrats say that ruling is likely to dramatically reduce the number of black representatives in Congress. Mike Dubusky, ABC News.
9: Be careful opening invitations sent via email. That warning from the Federal Trade Commission, which says scammers are increasingly using your invited text and emails that look legit, but are actually phishing scams. On Wall Street Friday, another record close for the Dow, up 363 points. Dave Packer, ABC News.
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1: Westwood One presents America at Night. 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

It's open phones. It's Friday night. It's late night. Late night radio. Late night open phones. Now, look. Here's the deal. The phone number is 1-844-2-McGraw, 1-844-262-4729. I would say you're listening to this live, but you're going to be listening to this and you don't know if it's live or if it's Memorex. And so if you call in and Alex answers the phone, obviously it's live. But if you call in now, if you're listening to the recorded version or a little bit later on, if it's delayed in your area, we have set up a voicemail. So a voicemail will come on. I think it's my voice saying, hi, welcome to the show. You missed the show, but feel free to leave a message. And so we're going to start playing messages from the audience. Now, we reserve the right to edit them.

1-844-262-McGraw, 1-844-262-4729. A lot of news going on today. A federal judge, a lot of judges trying to put President Trump in a box. Federal judge in Miami today reopened the case against the IRS. It was, she said that she wanted to investigate grievous allegations that a hasty deal to resolve it was promised on deception. That's a whole lot of words, but the judge ruled to revive the case shortly after closing it. It was a significant blow to the president, who had voluntarily dismissed the suit to the Justice Department. The president is suing himself and suing his administration, so in a sense, he's suing himself. And the president withdrew the suit in conjunction to settle, if you will. And they settled by establishing a $1.8 billion fund to compensate people who claimed they were victims of government weaponization. That's garnered a lot of scorn. And so how can you sue yourself and you'll drop the case if you give me a $1.8 billion fund that my family could be entitled to some of that money? So, of course, the judge was like, wait a minute, hold on a second here. Let's take a second look at this. So the judge ruled that, hey, was there some dirty dealing? If you're your own, if you're suing yourself, was there some sort of back channel communications? So you got that going for yourself. That's one of the stories that's been out there. The second one is that the judge ruled, another judge ruled, a federal judge in Washington ruled that President Trump named the John F. Kennedy Center the Donald J. Trump and John F. Kennedy Memorial Center for the Performing Arts, that he's not allowed to rename the John F. Kennedy Center for Performing Arts. Why? The judge writes, it's crystal clear that Congress has to be able to change the name. So there you go. President Trump not happy, writing on social media that the judge who blocked the temporary blocked it should be ashamed of himself. This while President Trump is deciding whether or not to take the deal with Iran. We're now waiting, what, 7 days now? Didn't he announce like last Saturday that this deal was imminent? And apparently we're just waiting on him to decide one way or the other. So that was another interesting case. And then Pam Bondi today testified in private on the House Oversight Committee. Now, no video of this. Who knows if they're going to release the transcripts? So we'll just have to. But what's leaking out from this is that Pam Bondi insisted in this hearing that she had, as Attorney General, little real authority in overseeing the release of the Jeffrey Epstein files. She put the responsibility on the then deputy and now acting Attorney General, Todd Blanche. These remarks were part of a closed door interview before the House Oversight Committee. Now, I don't think she was put under oath. I think it was, quote unquote, voluntary for her to come in. She told the committee that Todd Blanche was managing the entire investigation, and the ranking Democrat on the committee, Representative Robert Garcia of California, said afterwards that there was a tense session, and that she added in the hearing that Todd Blanche was responsible for determining which documents would be released. Another person present at the testimony described how she also repeatedly threw Cash Patel, the director of the FBI, under the bus. Pam Bondi, after the meeting, praised Todd Blanche's Herculean task of handling the Epstein case, said that he was an incredible attorney general, and denied there was any friction between the two. A whole lot of scandal going on with that one. So one of the questions I don't think we got answered was, how did Ghislaine Maxwell go from a maximum security prison to a more comfortable federal prison after meeting with Todd Blanche, then Deputy Attorney General? Pam Bondi apparently was asked that question, and she said she had no idea about that until she read it in the news. So with more questions comes more questions. So there you go. All right. We'll take some phone calls. Their phone calls are open. Text line is open. 1-844-42

0: 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America at Night, back after this.
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0: Taking it from the top, Paul in Boise, Idaho has been waiting on the line long enough. Good morning, Paul. Good evening, Paul. Welcome to America at Night.
16: Thanks for taking my call.
0: You mentioned
16: Maverick, and I remember Jim Garner as the Rockford Files.
0: Yeah.
16: And his the man that played his father was Noah Berry, and the curly-haired rat was Stuart Margolin, who was on Love American Style before he became a regular on Rockford Files. But what I remember about Rockford was it was during the tournament at Pebble Beach, but not on a different course. It was known as Cypress Point Club. At that time, they were still playing it on that course. And my job was to be a four caddy. I don't know if you know what a four caddy is.
0: Sure. Yeah, they go and check the ball for you. They go look at the ball, where the ball lands.
16: Yeah, well, this time it happened to be Garner's ball, and he hit it in an area that I couldn't do anything with it. It disappeared into the sand and a succulent. So it was gone, but it was right in front of me. And I was looking for it without touching the sand. And it just, I was flustered because when he got there, he was looking for the ball. I said, where's the ball? The best answer I could come up with was, I don't know.
0: God love you.
16: Because as soon as it hit that sand, it disappeared underneath the sand.
0: So you failed as a four caddy. Well, what are you going to do?
16: Yeah, you might say that, yeah.
0: All right. Hey, Paul, thanks for the phone call. Appreciate it. James Garner, I should have, Rockford Files was what he was most known for. The movie Maverick, I apologize. I failed on that. But he was in a movie. He was in an HBO movie. James Garner was. It was called Barbarians at the Gate. And it came out, well, I don't know, early 90s, I guess. And it was the true story of the RJR Nabisco leverage buyout, which was the first of its kind, the first of a leveraged buyout where you borrowed money from these hedge funds and these private equity firms to then buy up all the stock. So RJR Reynolds bought Nabisco, and he played the famous rags to riches story of the president of RJR. And a guy's name was Ross Johnson. And James Garner plays Ross Johnson. It is a fantastic movie. James Garner's in it. Jonathan Pryce plays the hedge fund guy. Peter Riegert's in it from, you've seen him all over the place. He was in Animal House. He's been in a whole bunch of things. Barbarians at the Gate. I'm sure you can find it somewhere. It might be on YouTube by now because it's, 30 years old. But you ever get a chance, Barbarians at the Gate with James Garner, a great, great, great true story about how RJR tried to buy Nabisco in the first ever leveraged buyout. Let's go to Dave in San Francisco. Dave, welcome to America at Night.
17: Oh, thanks, McGraw. Hey, do you ever catch the, on YouTube, there's a pack of lawyers, they call themselves Midas Touch. You ever catch that?
0: No. YouTube, to me, is dedicated for woodworking shows. So I sort of woodworking, this old house. That's my go-to on YouTube.
17: Well, reason I bring it up, they had a piece today. It's titled Judge Orders Investigation into Trump's Billion-Dollar Fraud. And you remember when Trump was suing America for $10 billion for releasing his IRS forms?
0: Right.
17: Well, so it apparently Trump's lawyers, and this includes the Department of Justice acting on behalf of Trump as opposed to acting on the part of America, Trump's lawyers forged the judge's initials. And so they, first of all, the $10 billion for releasing these were the releases that said that Trump had only paid $750 a year in federal taxes for 2016 and in 2017. So officially, if such a thing happened to you or me, we would have a 2-year statute of limitations to file, and there could only be a maximum of $1,000 per charge, per event. And in this case, Trump demanding $10 billion, he would have had to have $10 million different events in order to rack up $1,000 per to come up to, the $10 billion. And so obviously that didn't happen. And also the statute of limitations had already run.
0: Yeah.
17: And the judge, it's a Judge Williams, basically, they Trump submitted some word that they were dropping the case. And so the judge basically acceded that they dropped the case. But then the settlement happens after they dropped the case. And they tied it to the same case. And then that's when the forgery came in.
0: Well, I don't know. I mean, I don't know about all that, but here's the thing. And this judge, I guess, reinstated the case after they tried to settle. But here's what I don't understand. Why isn't the fact that Donald Trump's tax returns were leaked, right? They were leaked, and you're not allowed to do that. You shouldn't do that. That's why he's suing. And this $1.8 billion fund that was set up. But how come no one's talking about the fact that it wasn't just his tax return that was leaked? There was basically 400,000 other taxpayers' tax returns were leaked. Why aren't any one of those 400,000 people suing the federal government?
17: Were they associated with the same case?
0: Apparently, the way I understand it is that whoever leaked the information didn't just leak Donald Trump's; they leaked hundreds of thousands of other tax returns.
17: And well, I've never heard that.
0: I mean, I don't understand why if Trump is allowed to get $1.8 billion slush fund, why aren't the other ones allowed to get their own slush fund?
17: Well, see, and that gets into the whole next layer of it. Basically, if Trump had a claim, which should have been at $1,000 per event, and like I say, to equal $10 billion is a whole lot of claims, but then he all of a sudden turns it into a settlement that uses the taxpayers as a slush fund for Trump's cronies. That's not a part of the original lawsuit.
0: Right.
17: And so there's no way that it should have been tied to the same case. And then it gets into the Department of Justice in settling should have known that. But they basically
0: This is the problem because he sued himself. So how do you sue yourself if it's your own Justice Department? He's running the Justice Department. They're doing what he says. And yet you can't be a client and a defendant at the same time. So this is the nightmare scenario, and we'll see how this judge sort of figures it all out. David in San Francisco, thanks for checking in. But this guy who went to jail, this Charles Edward Littlejohn, was the person who leaked tax records of Donald Trump and other wealthy individuals. So I don't know what to tell you. If this guy, nobody should have their tax returns leaked, obviously. But the number of taxpayer records reported to have been leaked has increased from first reported from 7,000 to now they're saying over 400,000 tax returns were leaked. Why aren't these people coming forward? I would think if my tax returns were leaked and Trump's getting one point something billion as a slush fund, hey, whoa, whoa, whoa. Beep, beep, beep, back it up a little bit. What about yours truly? Right? And if that's being said, at this point, I wouldn't mind my tax returns being leaked by somebody at the IRS so I could sue and get one point something billion. And then I wouldn't have to bother you people anymore. Stay right there. 1-844-2-McGraw. 1-844-262-4729. It's America at Night. We got tons of texts to get through. Got a couple of phone calls on the line. Couple of open lines for you. And if you're listening on a tape delay, don't forget, the voicemail's open. You can call and leave us a voicemail, and we'll play that on the next show at some point. So we got voicemails to get to as well. America at Night. Stay right there. Back in a moment.
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1: This Freedom 250 party is becoming more and more of a headache. This Great American State Fair. Where are the Beach Boys? How come the Beach Boys aren't performing at the Great American State Fair? That's a staple of state fairs all around the country. But this thing's turned into a bit of a nightmare. Who's in? Who's out? I feel sorry for all of these artists because these artists, all they want to do is sing their songs. They don't want to be caught in a controversy. And here's the thing. You can't win for losing. If you're asked to perform and you say yes, you're going to be vilified. If you're asked and you say no, you're going to be vilified. If you're asked and you say yes, and then you say, oh, man, this is causing a lot of controversy. This is too political for me. I'm going to bow out gracefully. You get criticized. If you say yes and some people start bailing out because it's getting too political for them and they don't want to deal with it, and you say, no, I don't care, I'm still going to stay in, you get criticized. There's no way to win. These poor artists, talk about being canceled and cancel culture. Everybody's canceling everybody in this deal, right? Republicans are critical of the ones who are canceling. They're being canceled for canceling. The ones who are staying want to be canceled by the Democrat. I mean, this thing's a nightmare. So here's the latest on all this. Artists, let's see here. By the way, I don't know any of these people. Young MC, Morse Day, The Commodores, which really aren't The Commodores anymore, Poison frontman Bret Michaels, and country singer Martina McBride have all said that they will not be participating. Now, Bret Michaels, this shows you how much I know about music. I actually thought Bret Michaels was Kid Rock. I thought they were the same person, but apparently they're not. Bret Michaels was Poison. And Poison had a bunch of makeup. I didn't recognize him. I saw a picture of him today. He doesn't have any makeup on. He doesn't have any long hair. He doesn't have any sequined dresses. He doesn't have any platform shoes. I knew him as Poison. Poison was like a hair band that dressed up as women. So Bret Michaels said no. The fair organizers say it's not political. But, you know, in this day and age, buying a can of beer is political. Right. For the longest time, if you bought Bud Light, you were somehow transgender friendly. So, I mean, everything's political these days. Let's see here. Rapper Morse Day and Young MC were the first to announce they're not going to participate. Young MC, best known for Bust a Move. I didn't know that. Was told that it was not a political event. Morse Day said it's a no for me. The Commodores will not be performing. Singer Martina McBride said on Twitter she presented with an opportunity to perform at a nonpartisan event, but that turned out to be misleading. Bret Michaels said, unfortunately, that was presented as a celebration of our country, and that evolved into something much more divisive. He also cited safety concerns. Rappers Flo Rida and Vanilla Ice are still slated to perform. Vanilla Ice said, this is not a political platform. He's celebrating America's birthday. Now, here's the interesting thing. Milli Vanilli was invited. But Milli Vanilli wasn't even a group. They were just lip syncers. And so then earlier today, the people, somebody had to sing the songs. So the people who actually sang the Milli Vanilli songs said they weren't invited. They're not going. But one of the lip syncers is still alive. The other one's dead. This Fab Morvan, who was one of the guys who was shamed out of existence because he was busted for lip syncing in the 1990s, he said that he's going to perform. So he's not even like a real singer, and he's going to perform. So the real vocalists are not going to perform, but the fake vocalists are going to perform. Very confusing. I called this guy C plus C, but apparently it's CNC, the Music Factory. He's not going to attend either. So what a nightmare this thing's turning out to be. All right, let's go to the phones here. Let's go to Gil in San Antonio. Gil, welcome to America at Night.
2: Oh, yes, you have. Pardon me. I'm still crying over what happened to my friend, Senator Cornyn.
1: Yeah, but, tough one.
2: My wife got her green card today.
1: Oh, and, congratulations.
2: Well, it took a year, and it took some money and a lot of patience, and there were a few setbacks along the way, but it all came through, and the daughter will have hers here in a few days.
1: Did she have to leave the country? Did she have to leave the country and come back?
2: No. We missed that. We missed that. That particular policy is part of the law, and it was the way it was for a long time. You had to go to your, if you got an immigrant visa, you had to get it at the embassy at the country of your national origin. That's the law. They're just now starting it to reapply it again.
1: Let me ask you this question, Gil. Let me ask you this question, and I'll let you get to your point. You've been married to this woman how long?
2: 14 years.
1: 14 years, and so she's been trying to get a green card for 14 years?
2: No, sir. No, just for the last year. We were living very well in the Philippines, and I had health issues, so I had to come back here. And I'm a patient at the Veterans Hospital here in San Antonio. That's what brought us here. And,
1: How was she in this country legally? Was she on a visa or some type of...
2: She came on a tourist visa and was granted what they call an adjustment of status.
1: And because she was married to you?
2: She gets preference because I'm a U.S. citizen.
1: Gotcha. And she's from the Philippines. She's from the Philippines.
2: Yes.
1: Okay, got it. All right. All right, Gil, what's your... Go ahead. I'm sorry. I was just sort of curious as to how that all works.
2: Well, I mean, one other thing. For example, people who come here on work visas and apply for an adjustment, they can apply for an adjustment of status after a certain number of years. Hmm. But there's a phenomenon that I was aware of, but I didn't actually see it until I went to immigration. I counted them. There were 9 young people, their 20s, all U.S. Army, all in uniform. There may have been people there from other services not in uniform. But if you serve in the U.S. military, you have to have a green card in order to do that, and our daughter will be entering the U.S. Army after she gets her green card.
1: Fantastic.
2: Well, she wants to go into military medicine.
1: Sure.
2: But anyhow, if you're in the U.S. military with a green card, you're eligible to become a naturalized citizen after 1 year. And I counted 9 members of the U.S. Army there today. I spoke with some of them and congratulated them. I had my U.S. veterans hat on, and tell them that I was 60 years ago, I was where they were now, and, we commensurated. But after 1 year of good military service, you're allowed to become a naturalized United States citizen. That's the fastest way to citizenship.
1: All right. That's good to know. Gil, thanks for the phone call. Appreciate it. All right, let's do this. I mentioned this earlier that we have this newfangled technology called voicemails that we didn't know we had. So we love playing with new technology. And so if you call 1-844-2-McGraw during the show, Alex picks up, makes sure you're somewhat coherent, very little screening, if any. I don't care what you want to say. We don't. Alex asks because I can't break him of the habit, but whatever you guys want to talk about, I don't care, and we just take them as they come. So we never screen, never want to, never will. But when you're listening to the show delayed, you can't call up. However, you can leave a message, And we just kind of figured out how to do this. And so if you're listening to the tape delay, and even if it's like on a Saturday or Sunday and we're not here, you can call and leave a message. You know, you were thinking of it, or you called during the show and the phone lines are busy. You can call on a Tuesday afternoon. You can call on a Saturday afternoon, Sunday morning, whatever it is, and call 1-844-42-McGraw voicemail. We'll take your call, and then we'll edit it for content and sound and make you edit it so that you don't even sound like yourself, and then we'll throw it on the air. So without further ado, let's get to a couple of voicemails from last night. We just turned it on, and we got a couple of voicemails. Here's mystery caller number one. Take it away, Richard.
3: Hey, McGraw. I've heard it again and again, and it just isn't right. And I'm talking about this idea that Marconi invented radio. No, he did not. As a matter of fact, he got his idea from radio through Nikola Tesla. The patent started out with Tesla, and Marconi duped the Supreme Court. At any rate, it held Tesla off for a while because they had awarded Tesla's patent to Marconi. Another side issue about Marconi, he was close to being a fascist. His best man at his wedding was Benito Mussolini, and the guy, in my opinion, was a rat.
1: I did not know that Mussolini was the best man for Marconi. That guy's dropping some serious knowledge on us. All right. Thank you, sir. Let's go to Jim in Decatur, Illinois from last night. Jim, what do you got?
4: Hi, McGraw. Hey, my name is Jim, and I am from Decatur, Illinois. And we have a ice cream company here in town called Tillamook Ice Cream. It's from Tillamook, Oregon. And there is also a Tillamook Cheese Company. Both of those companies are named after the town. The ice cream maker tried to sue the cheese maker for copyright infringement, and the case was ruled against them because the court said that the companies were named after the town and they weren't trying to steal each other's thunder. So thought I'd pass that along.
1: Yeah, thank you, Jim in Decatur. We were talking about that last night. That's like Major League Baseball. That was a great call because we were talking about that last night from Hershey, Pennsylvania. Somebody named themselves, you know, Hershey Ice Cream. Is that an infringement on Hershey's chocolate or no? Is it named after the candy bar or is it named after the town? There's a rule in baseball that says you're not allowed to name a stadium after alcohol. Okay? And so you say, wait a minute. Busch Stadium is Busch Beer. That is named after beer. So what are you talking about, Millhaven? Well, Busch Stadium isn't named after the beer. It's named after the family, the Anheuser-Busch family. What about Coors Field? Well, Coors Field, named after the family Coors. What about Miller Field up in Milwaukee? Well, the Miller family. So they didn't name it after beers and alcohol. They named it after the families. So again, right? If you're living in McDonald's, South Dakota, can you open up a hot dog stand or a hamburger stand and call it McDonald's hot dogs or hamburgers? Because you're not naming it after McDonald's. You're naming it after the town. Interesting stuff. I love this. I love the voicemails, man. That's solid. So if you're listening on a tape delay and you want to chime in, feel free. 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
10: Text messages coming in like no one's business. Let me try and run through some of these. From Pittsburgh, Pennsylvania, poor Tony, tough Montreal loss. Yeah, the Canadiens lose 6-1. Now it's the Carolina Hurricanes are in the Stanley Cup Finals, taking on the Golden Knights of Las Vegas. This one's from St. Louis. Trump may pay Iran $300 billion. I read that story. Nobody's that stupid. They're not going to pay him $300 billion. I don't buy it. We'll wait and see how it all turns out. Twin Cities up in Minnesota. This CIA official also said that he was a Navy pilot. That is also not true. I say lock him up. Yeah. Vancouver checks in. Can't read that one. New Mexico checks in. Can anyone trust Trump? Here's another one from New Mexico. Your name off the Kennedy Center, and no, you cannot financially reward your MAGA friends who attacked the Capitol. This one's from Kentucky. What? Ain't that capitalism? Economy working on the minds of people. On a side note, I saw a girl with a Cardinals T-shirt. I asked her if she knew McGraw from America at Night. Nope, she replied. So then I asked her, where is St. Louis? And she said, just above the bat between the two birds. Hey-o. This one's another one from Kentucky. Rock Chalk Jayhawks. Wamingo, Kansas Wizard of Oz Museum is a must-see. Okay. Here's another one. You got to do something about your bumper music. All these other shows play anything they want. Come on, man. Set the vibes. From Texas. Tony's snoring is cracking me up. This is great radio. Was kind of funny. Here's another one. If I were a college sports star today, I would take every dime I could get and save it for the future. Me too. Another one chimes in on Tony snoring. You should use that Tony snoring clip every now and then. Tony has a great sense of humor. He won't care. Tony is a force of nature that you cannot contain. People like Tony represent everything good about life. So there you go. Virginia wants the barbecue recipe. Here's another one. Thanks for the heads up. I will not be tuning in. I don't want to hear more Israeli slop. All right. This one's from New York. Please stop and tell America the truth. And Sandy in Illinois wants the barbecue recipe. My name is Sandy, and I enjoy your program. Thanks for the recipe. Those are the text line. That's text line. That's some good, nice diversity. All right, look, here's the deal. You want the recipe, the barbecue rib recipe? Text barbecue to 1-844-2-McGraw. Alex will send you a link. You sign up for the link. I'll send out the recipe on Monday. It's as simple as that. 1-844-2-McGraw. The show is over, so if you want to leave a message, just call the show anytime. Once we're off the air, it goes straight to voicemail. Leave a message, and we'll play that on the air. It's got to be pithy. It's got to be interesting. It's got to be short. It's got to be good. But make it interesting, and we'll put you on the air. 1-844-2-McGraw. So text, phones, voicemail, reach out. That's half the fun. We love to get listener interaction. That's half the fun of doing the show. That's going to do it for us. Thanks for another great week. Be safe. I need every listener I can get. We'll be back Monday night with Bill Bradley talking about the Knicks and politics today. Former Senator Bill Bradley, former New York Knick, Bill Bradley will join us on Monday. Our executive director is Alex Hinton. Our engineer tonight is Richard Good. I'm McGraw-Millhaven.
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14: From ABC News, I'm Dave Packer. The State Department says it's optimistic it can work things out with Kenya after
15: a Kenyan court has put a pause on the Trump administration's plan to open a 50-bed field hospital in the country for Americans exposed to the Ebola virus. The African CDC has suggested Kenya's government was pressured into housing the center. Some experts also warning that a foreign facility is a strategic mistake, saying U.S. nationals impacted by the outbreak should be brought home. Shannon Kingston, ABC News, the State Department.
14: The federal judge who oversaw President Trump's lawsuit against the IRS is now demanding answers from the president's lawyers and the DOJ over whether their settlement that created a $1.8 billion anti-weaponization fund may have amounted to an effort to intentionally deceive her. This is Friday. A judge temporarily blocked payments from that fund. ABC News legal contributor Kim Whaley.
16: This is going to stay with this lower court judge. And then when there's a final resolution, only then will the Trump administration have the ability to appeal it.
14: Despite a ceasefire agreement that's been in place in Lebanon since mid-April, Hezbollah has continued to attack Israeli soldiers in southern Lebanon and fire projectiles at northern Israel.
17: In Lebanon, Israeli forces going on the offensive there. The ceasefire there really not adding up to very much at all. The UN are reporting something in the region of 11 children inside Lebanon are being killed or wounded every single day through military action.
14: ABC's Ian Pannell in Tel Aviv. Louisiana Friday enacted a new congressional map that could help Republicans gain one more seat in the House of Representatives. The new map eliminates one of the state's two black majority districts. Democratic Louisiana State Senator Royce Duplessis says that the map will face new legal challenges.
18: We know we're going to end up right back in court because this map is a racially gerrymandered map, no matter how they try to spin it.
14: You're listening to a
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14: A growing number of performers are pulling out of the Great American State Fair on the National Mall in Washington. Martina McBride there. Also Brett Michaels, Young MC, Morris Day, and The Time, and the Commodores have now publicly stated that they will not perform with several alleging they were misled about the nature of the event. Three people are confirmed dead in the Dallas apartment complex fire, including a child.
0: Nobody is missing any longer from the apartment complex after Thursday's gas explosion. Dallas Fire and Rescue Chief Justin Ball.
21: Everyone is accounted for per the resident list that we acquired from the complex.
0: The owner of the apartment building says as part of a sale of the building and one next door to it, an engineering firm was doing soil tests, and while boring, the excavation company hit a gas line. Alex Stone, ABC News.
14: The U.S. Coast Guard helped with the rescue of a 74-year-old Canadian citizen stuck on board a disabled sailing vessel hundreds of miles off the coast of Oregon. They say they kept an eye on the man while identifying a nearby cruise ship that rescued that man and who sustained an injury. Government survey data finds the cigarette smoking rate among U.S. adults fell to another all-time low last year, with just 1 in 11 Americans saying they're currently smokers. In the mid-1960s, 42% of U.S. adults were smokers. Last year, that rate was 9%. Dave Packer, ABC News.
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1: Westwood One presents America at Night. 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
2: Hey, thanks for joining us on a Friday night. We look forward to it, and we're putting the finishing touches on a show. Open phones in hour number three, and we're also going to talk about CrimeCon. Did you know that there is a convention going on in Las Vegas that is all about crime and true crime podcasts and stories and agents and law enforcement officials? We'll get to all that next hour as well. But this first hour, let's start off with Iran, because that has dominated the conversation all week. This weekend, President Trump said they were within hours of agreeing to some type of ceasefire, but or some type of extended memorandum of understanding. President Trump was waiting just to sign off on it. Well, now it's Friday night, and still no word on what President Trump wants to do. To talk about it is fast becoming our go-to, a retired U.S. Marine Corps intelligence officer and our former deputy director for intelligence for the Joint Chiefs of Staff. He's now a director of government relations for the National Intelligence Community at Coastal Carolina University. It's a long title, and it should be. Mark Chandler, welcome back to America at Night.
3: McGraw, thanks for having me back. I appreciate it.
2: So let's talk about today. It seems like President Trump had a long meeting at the White House, signaled on social media that he was getting ready to make a decision, almost apprentice-esque type of waiting for the final moments, and apparently no decision today. What are we to make of this? We're waiting a week. Everyone's agreed to it. President Trump hasn't signed off on it. Read the tea leaves for me. What does all this mean?

0: through on any part of the deal. And so I think that's what they're weighing. How much pressure can they put on them? How much can they get out of Iran now versus what they're going to get as Iran stalls their way through the next 60 days? It's a dilemma right now. Do you return to military operations, or do you take what you can get right now in a diplomatic agreement?
1: Because once you open up the strait, then you lose all your leverage, right?
0: Iran knows that. As soon as they open that strait, all this leverage that actually got them to this point and still gives Iran that advantage, as soon as they open that strait, then they're going to lose part of the leverage they had over the West and over the United States. Conversely, though, when you look at lifting the blockade, the U.S. loses the advantage it has, because now Iran can get that oil out and they can start trading again. And so that it kind of opens it up and loses leverage for both sides.
1: Mm. If we can't trust him in 60 days, why can we trust him now with this agreement, whatever it ends up being?
0: You know, McGraw, I've got to tell you, Iran is one of the challenges that I followed throughout most of my career, at least the last 20 years of it. And following it very closely and looking at what they have done for 47 years, Iran cannot be trusted at all to do anything that will not be in Iran's favor. Or let me rephrase that, not be in the Islamic regime's favor. And so everything that they've done through negotiations, through setting up their proxies in the entire Middle East, has all been to further Iran's goal to control the entire Middle East or influence the entire Middle East. They still have the desire to spread something they call the Shia Crescent, which is Iranian Shia control from the Mediterranean Sea all the way over to the tip of the Arabian Peninsula. So when you look at that, that's what Iran's objectives are, and they'll achieve it through whatever means they need. And if it's lying to get this deal 60 days down the road, or let me just say 50 days down the road and then renege on it, or say they need more time, that's what they're going to do.
1: So this putting off, I understand trying to negotiate, you know, how you're going to measure the nuclear material and who's going to get it and who's the third party and all that type of stuff. I understand that takes weeks and months to sort of negotiate. But if they, as we say, give up the leverage and open up the strait, what incentive would it be for Iran to sort of hand over the nuclear material and or allow inspectors in to go and look under every nook and cranny to make sure we got it all?
0: I think that they can say they're going to allow those inspectors in. Even though we had the JCPOA from the Obama administration, they still were deceiving the inspectors that would go in. We know for a fact they were hiding certain elements of their program. The inspectors came across certain elements that were, we knew there was nuclear activity at a certain site just because of the dust, if you will, in that site that was never declared. So even open it up, they're not going to be truly open. Now, what they'll do is they'll drag this along, and nuclear weapon development and enriched uranium is such a complex situation and environment to understand. Did we get all of it back there in Midnight Hammer last year? Have we sealed it up since we started operations this year? Iran actually told us in the negotiations before we started operations in February that they had enough enriched uranium for 11 nuclear bombs. They admitted that to our negotiators. So that's a pressure that they were applying. But did we get it all? That's something that the intelligence community, and I know personally, we would be looking for to understand, is it all trapped under Isfahan and the Natanz Mountains? Or did they get a couple of hundred pounds out of there before the attack started? And where is that? That's going to be the critical. Can you find it all? And that's a very complex and time-consuming operation.
1: And that is there any way to find that answer unless they allow us unfettered access to go and look?
0: No, there is not. We have certain collection capabilities that can get us in the general vicinity. But as I said, when we had IAEA inspectors, and that's the UN's nuclear watchdog agency, when they were in country, Iran very much controlled where they went, and what they would look for. But we also monitored through intelligence means, and so

0: saw activity in another part of the country, we would have to scan that entire country and look at known and even some unknown hide sites that they could have taken some of that enriched uranium that we have no idea where it could be. So this would be a significant intelligence effort to locate it. And a lot of what you're going to be able to do is to have to get on the ground and do it. And will Iran allow complete, unfettered, unnoticed access to any site we want? And they haven't yet, and I don't know if they will going forward.
1: Let's talk military options that's laid out for the president. How much of him trying to figure it out is there's not much left to bomb, and how much more damage can we do if it's already been destroyed?
0: Well, that's kind of I hate to say pet peeve, but I will anyway. You know, we in the military, and I'll go back to that, words have meaning for us. So if you tell me to destroy something, I can destroy a building, but I can't destroy an entire military. And politicians and policymakers like to throw those terms around, but they have a precise meaning in the military. So, no, we have severely degraded their military capability, but we have not destroyed it. They probably have, I would estimate, a minimum of 1,000 ballistic missiles and maybe 1,500 to 2,000 of those attack drones. So they have an offensive capability that if we do strike them, and I don't want this to be a shock to anybody, you're going to see a significant counterattack from Iran against U.S. bases, Israel, and our Gulf allies. It won't be as sustained as early on in the campaign because we have depleted it and degraded their capability, but it will be a significant shock to everybody's system when you hear all the words that are coming out of Washington and Tel Aviv right now. So keep that in context. We probably, in about 3 weeks ago, the CENTCOM commander went to Washington and probably presented what I would call an escalation ladder to the president. Mr. President, we can take out this type of targets, and it doesn't raise the escalation that much. Or we can go full bore, go after the leadership, which we need to probably cut down a few more levels of the Islamic regime's leadership before we get to somebody that might be reasonable. And then we can go after the missile sites, the remaining IRGC boat locations, and some of their drone sites. Iran's already tried to replenish some of that. They're digging some of their stuff out. So we could escalate up to what you saw early on in the campaign, or we can hit selected targets to send a message.
1: How much of the Arab countries in the region are lobbying the president saying, man, if you go in, we take the brunt of this force and we'd much rather have you cut a deal?
0: I think the Arab states in the region want a deal more than they want to see themselves attacked again. You know, they're bearing the brunt, if you will, of some of the economic impact of this by not being able to get oil out of there. I'm not going to say that they're suffering economically. They're all very well off. You know, they've got deep pockets within the region. But for the future aspects and going forward, their oil infrastructure, gas infrastructure, Iran took the gloves off. And when they couldn't attack the United States one-on-one militarily, so they went asymmetrically at these allies we have. So those allies don't want their bread and butter, which is the oil and gas infrastructure, damaged. And so they're pushing hard for a deal. They're ready to accept Iran and deal with that devil they know, then face the brunt of counterattack should the U.S. go ahead and reinitiate hostilities.
1: As we've been waiting now 5 or 6 days for President Trump to make a decision on this memorandum of understanding, it seems Israel has stepped up attacks on Lebanon. Can we assume they're trying to get as much in before President Trump cuts a deal?
0: McGraw, I think you hit the nail on the head right there, because, yes, Lebanon will be part of any deal that goes forward between the United States and Iran. And so what Israel wants to do is two things. One, take out as much of the Lebanese Hezbollah leadership as they can, and they've actually started a ground campaign where they've started moving forces further north in southern Lebanon to establish a deeper buffer zone to try to protect northern Israel. So they're going to grab as much as they can every minute that they can before a ceasefire is initiated, that the United States is going to pressure Israel to say, you have to stop attacking Hezbollah. But of course, Hezbollah would have to stop attacking Israel. So that's that. I think you'll still see skirmishes over there, but not to the degree that you're seeing in the last couple of days with Israel trying to get everything they can before a ceasefire is implemented.
1: Mark Chandler is with us for a few more minutes, a retired U.S. Marine Corps intelligence officer. He was Deputy Director for Intelligence for the Joint Chiefs of Staff. President Trump floated the idea of these Arab countries joining the Abraham Accords. Put that into perspective for me. What did that mean?
0: Well, you know, if we go back to 2020, one of the greatest diplomatic achievements was the signing of the Abraham Accords, when you got Bahrain and the United Arab Emirates to agree to terms, non-aggression terms, and basically a peace and relationship with Israel. And now we've been trying for years, although the intervening administration, the Biden administration, didn't push it as hard, trying to get all the Arab states to do a non-aggression pact and reach this deal called the Abraham Accords with Israel. That's the harder part. Saudi Arabia, Oman, Qatar, they don't want to reach that deal. So I think that push, while it might have been a lot of pressure, I can guarantee you there's a lot of resistance coming out of those three countries. As a matter of fact, I've heard inklings in the last couple of days that Turkey, Qatar, and Saudi Arabia may be looking at a separate alliance, if you will, that necessarily might counter Iran, but more importantly, doesn't agree to go in any kind of agreement with Israel. So that could have backfired on the president a little bit. We'll just have to see. If they do agree to that, I don't think you're going to see anything signed in the near future.
1: Mark Chandler, you've been on the show a couple of times, and at the end of each interview, I am amazed at how much great information you have and how you can explain it to us. Retired U.S. Marine Corps intelligence officer, former Deputy Director of Intelligence for the Joint Chiefs of Staff. Keep your phone on. We reserve the right to call you back at any time. Mark Chandler, thank you very much for your insight. Have a good night.
0: You too, McGraw. Thank you very much.
1: You got it. Mark Chandler, also now the Director of Government Relations for the National Intelligence Community at Coastal Carolina University. That's about as good as it gets, and I watch and hear everything. Mark Chandler, a great resource for us. Very, very, very good deciphering, right? Very, very good intel on what exactly is going on and what the president is weighing as he waits, I guess, another day, and we all wait to see what he decides. America at Night, back in a moment.
2: America at Night with McGraw-Milhaven, where the nation comes to talk.
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1: All right, coming up in just a couple of minutes, we're going to do a deep dive with a former senior CIA officer and try and figure out how a CIA officer can smuggle gold bars down his pants and millions of dollars in his socks. How about this story? It's got everybody scratching their heads. How is this evenly possible? Also, he was supposed to have a background check, and they never really checked his background. Some pretty shoddy work going on, so we're going to find out more about that. And then next hour, there is, believe it or not, we've heard of Comic-Con, right, which is a convention of comics, and they've had all sorts of other cons. Well, now there is a Crime-Con. It's being held in Vegas, and there are thousands and thousands. I talked to somebody today. They think there's upwards of over 10,000 people who flocked to Las Vegas for Crime Con. Yeah. And it is, we'll find out what the deal is. And it's got reporters, and it's got podcasters, and it's got police and law enforcement of every shape and size. And we're going to find out about the true crime con that's going on in Las Vegas. Also, the text message for our BBQ recipe, for our rib recipe, is going bonkers. We're going to text out the recipe, my rib recipe, on Monday. If you would like a copy of that rib recipe, just text barbecue to 1-844-2-McGraw, 1-844-262-4729. Text barbecue to 1-844-2-McGraw, and then Alex will send you a link. You register for the link, and then we'll send you the barbecue recipe on Monday. Man, we are signing up people like crazy. Good to hear. We'll be spreading barbecue cheer all over the country. Stay right there. We are just getting started. America at Night, back in a moment.
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0: 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I've been surfing here since I was a kid. Now, seeing my grandson out on the water, it means everything to me. Watching him and taking in the blue waves, the sea breeze, the blurry horizon.
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9: Well, the former senior executive service level CIA officer named David Rush has been accused of stealing $40 million in gold bars at his Virginia home. And he has also apparently been stashing nearly $2 million in cash and foreign currency, as well as 35 luxury Rolex watches. How in the world is this possible? News Nation's national security contributor and former CIA staff operations officer and FBI special agent, Tracy Wadler. Tracy, welcome back to America at Night.
10: Thank you so much for having me, McGraw.
9: I didn't even know that the CIA had gold bars.
10: The CIA has different types of ways that they pay the people that work for us, essentially, you know, in other countries that give us secrets and those kinds of things. They're paid in many different ways. I can't go into, obviously, a lot of detail about it, but it's not surprising to me. It's surprising the volume, I think, to me.
9: I can only imagine the chatter between you and your fellow CIA officer friends and former CIA friends. You guys must be just gobsmacked at this story.
10: Yeah, you know, I was actually talking to one of my friends earlier today, and I think both of us are just, we're kind of speechless, I guess. And it's not really even just, obviously, the gold bars and the cash and the Rolexes is horrible. But the fact that he made it even through that initial security process is also a bit mind-blowing to me, and makes me wonder who else maybe got through this process. This means he falsified college transcripts. I mean, it just goes so much bigger than just that.
9: Yeah, let's talk about that for a second, because he's not necessarily charged with stealing the gold bars or the money yet. He is charged with actually, lying and fabricating his background. He said he graduated from Clemson. He said he graduated from RPI. He falsely claimed to be a Navy pilot. He also claimed that he was a Navy reserve captain. He apparently collected 70-some-odd thousand dollars in fraudulent military pay. This is a Hollywood movie. How does one get that far lying that much?
10: Yeah, I think that's what we were the most surprised about. Really, the charge against him, at least right now, the FBI did say that they're investigating more, and I suspect, I'm just hypothesizing, that they will add more charges, obviously. But right now, it's just theft of public funds, which is essentially him embellishing his resume. And as a result of that embellishment, he was receiving promotion. So, you know, at the CIA, if you get a master's degree, then you might get a bump in pay, right? If you get a PhD, you might get a bump in pay. And because of those things that he was putting on his resume, he was getting more pay. And what's crazy is when I think about my initial offer of employment, it was actually conditional upon me graduating college. People came to my college to check me out, to check my university out. They talked to my friends. They talked to my friends of my parents' friends. And so did they just not do an investigation at all? That's what I'm just completely shocked by.
9: Do we know how they caught him?
10: I don't. They don't know yet. Again, I can obviously give you my best guess, given, you know, the work that I did within the agency. It looks like he was acquiring particularly the gold bars between November of 25 to March of 26. I believe that sent up finally a red flag to someone at the agency. And I think they investigated that. I think they allowed it to go on to see maybe who else he was talking to or who else could have been involved in this.
9: That's interesting. And then because there's obviously some type of accounting or some type of budgeting,
10: yes,
9: or accounting that somebody said, hey, where are all these gold bars going?
10: Yes, that's correct. So, you know, if you need that currency or cash, there is a whole process that we have to go through. You don't just, you know, walk up to someone and ask them for that. And I believe that this probably started then. But again, that's just my best guess.
9: Yeah. And apparently, I mean, do we know how he got the gold bars out of the office? Did he put it in his pants? Did he put it in his socks? Was there a briefcase involved? I mean, do we have any idea?
10: We don't. I believe, because it said that, you know, they've kind of said that he kind of they alluded to the fact that he went under scrutiny when he started asking for them. And so I think he took them over the course of, what, that's 4 or 5 months-ish. And I think he took them out little by little with the permission probably of the CIA, most likely took them out, obviously, in some kind of a locked, you know, briefcase or a safe.
9: Yeah, you sort of alluded to this before, Tracy, but what are the odds of other people involved or helping him do some of these things?
10: You know, that's, it's interesting. I was talking about that last night, and I have to wonder if he had help. And this is going all the way back to 2009, right, when he first got that employment and, in my opinion, had to have fabricated transcripts. Did someone help him do that? Did he ask people to lie for him to even get this job? Will this investigation go back, what, 17-ish years at this point to see if every, you know, who would have been complicit along the way?
9: Yeah. We mentioned the gold bars. We mentioned the cash. The luxury watches is also another interesting thing. Not to divulge too much information, but I guess if it's of value, you guys can use it for all sorts of reasons, right?
10: Yes, yes. And again, I'm not trying to be rude or cagey or anything like that.
9: Yeah,
10: I don't want to get in trouble. But yes, there are different methods of payment. So when I saw that, you know, the Rolex, all of that, I wasn't, again, I was surprised by the volume, but I wasn't surprised to see that. But I could understand how others who maybe aren't in this line of work might be surprised by that.
9: Yeah. Also, apparently he didn't hold it in his home. He held it in a secure locker down the street from the CIA offices.
10: this whole thing, I wish I could, you know, give you a logical explanation for all of this, but I really can't. I mean, that's the truth of this. The fact that it wasn't in his home, what that tells me is that his family may not have known what he was doing. Whereas, like we saw in, I guess, Robert Hansen, if you want to use that as an example, he was bringing the diamonds home and there were questions in terms of what his wife knew. And so I wonder if he was doing that on purpose.
9: Yeah, no, that's it. Look, we certainly respect you. And we don't want to get anybody in trouble, but that's the absurdity of this story. You just, right? You talk to the experts, and you being a CIA person is scratching your head. The things you had to do to stay in compliance, I'm sure you could write a book about all this crazy, silly things you had to do. And this guy's walking around with $40 million in gold bars.
10: You know, the funny thing that you mentioned is I did write a book all about my experience and all about the whole background process. And most people, they're not surprised by it. And I would say the vast majority of individuals who have, you know, reached out to me about this have all said, who have gone through this process, how shocked that they are. And I do understand there is a backlog, right, in terms of this background check process. It is arduous. It is tedious. And I get that. But this is not just missing one foreign contact, right? This is missing the entirety of this person's education. And I think that's the part I'm having issues with. And I do wonder, are they going to have to go back now and do audits based on, you know, whomever this person was or persons that helped clear him through the process? Do they have to go back now and see who else this person cleared? And did they do this purposely? Or, you know, is there a malicious actor at play? And that's concerning to me.
9: Yeah. And, you know, you mentioned some of these other spies that have gone for years and undetected, and nobody wants to be embarrassed, right? These are intelligence agencies, right? They're the best of the best, and, you know, and no one's perfect. But, I mean, it just goes to show you the cunningness of some of these bad guys. And sometimes how hard it is to find them all. Sometimes it is hard to find some of these people who, you know, have these diabolical minds. And I guess, Tracy, the point is he probably wouldn't have gotten caught, but he was ultimately what brings these people down is the ultimate greed, right? They always go too far.
10: Yeah, and I think it's interesting that you say that. And I think that's maybe why so many of us are having a hard time with this one, because if we look at, I guess, maybe Aldrich Ames, for example, who's kind of another infamous spy, if you will. And so he, in a way, all of his education checked out. He really was who he said he was. The way he was caught was because there weren't audits done of our CIA people's finances at the time. And so that's why it went on for so long. With this individual, he should have been caught right at the get-go. It is very easy to validate whether or not someone actually went to a school. And I think that's where a lot of us are really sort of scratching our heads. I'm not obviously excusing the fact that some of these individuals went undetected for so long, but in a way, I somewhat understand how they made it through the security clearance process.
9: Crazy stuff. Tracy, what's the name of your book?
10: Oh, The Unexpected Spy.
9: Oh, The Unexpected Spy, yeah. And we can get that where all fine books are sold?
10: Yes, you could get that at Amazon, wherever.
9: There you go. All right. She is a national security contributor for News Nation. She's also a former CIA staff operations officer and FBI special agent. I have to ask you, Tracy, do you have any stolen gold bars from the CIA in your storage locker?
10: You know what? I am so sorry. I do not. Do not.
9: Any Rolexes that we know of?
10: No. That would be nice, but no.
9: All right, fair. I just thought I'd ask while I had you.
10: Tracy, you are always welcome to ask.
9: Tracy Walder, News Nation National Security Contributor. Thank you very much for joining us. Be safe. We'll talk to you soon.
10: Thank you so much.
9: You got it. News Nation's National Security Contributor, Tracy Walder. This story is a head scratcher. This guy is accused of stealing $40 million in gold bars. He's also accused of stealing $2 million in cash and foreign currency. He also apparently had 35 luxury watches. And if that's not enough, the FBI discovered this is what he was charged with. Now, they are saying that he's going to be charged with this other stuff come at some point down the road. But they discovered that he lied for years about graduating from Clemson and Rensselaer Polytechnic Institute, RPI. He falsely claimed to be a Navy pilot. I mean, to be in the CIA and claim you were a Navy pilot and to find out you weren't a Navy pilot, I mean, what was he, Maverick? Was he Tom Cruise and Top Gun? I mean, this is nuts. And then he claimed to be a Navy reserve captain, and he collected $77,000 in military leave pay. But he was never in the military. That is... I mean, that's catch me if you can stuff, right? That's Abagnale stuff, right? Remember that wonderful story with Leo and Tom Hanks, catch me if you can? That Abagnale guy who, you know, was a pilot but was never a pilot and kept on writing checks all over the country and was like this greatest paper hanger the world's ever seen, and he just lied his way through everything. This guy is... can't wait to see the Netflix story or the Netflix series, because this one, I talked to a couple of former CIA people in the last day or two, and they're all, I mean, they're laughing because it's just so absurd that this guy was able to steal all this money. It's one thing, but then to sort of, at some point they had to check his background. How do you say you graduated from Clemson when you never went to Clemson? How do you claim to be a Navy pilot and never be a Navy pilot? I mean, with this kind of background, the guy could be a talk show host. Hey, I'm kidding you. All right. we'll get to some text lines and some text messages here in a moment. 1-844-2-McGraw, 1-844-262-4729. America at Night, back in a moment.
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2: All right, I'm going to come clean here. I could sell this thing as new technology that we demanded from our bosses. But that's not accurate. The truth is, we had no idea we could actually do this until it happened by accident. Now, what am I talking about? Starting tonight, well, I should say it's been actually in existence for ever since we started doing the show. We just didn't know we could do it. So the show airs, right? We air it live, and we air it on stations all across the country. And there are some radio stations, for all sorts of reasons, right? Delay, whether time zone issues or baseball games or special events or other things, right? They delay the show and they replay it at all hours of the night. And so if we have an open phones and your radio station doesn't air the open phones live, it's awful hard to call into the show when it was recorded from 2 hours earlier, right? Well, a couple of weeks ago, we accidentally found out that when you call the show and where we've finished and gone home for the night, but your station's airing it, if you call the show 1-844-2-McGraw, 1-844-262-4729, there's a voicemail message. There's an answering machine, for lack of a better word, that you can leave a message. And if you leave a message, it turns it into an MP3 and it gets sent right to us. So last night, we finally turned it on. We finally figured out how this thing works. And we turned it on. And last night is the first night we got it. It was on. It was working. And we got a couple of phone calls. So later in hour number three, we are going to start airing voicemail messages from listeners who called in. So again, another way to connect with the show. I love it. Now, again, I could tell you that we demanded this from management. And I went into management and I said, this is what we're doing or else. But that wouldn't be true. We accidentally found out about this. We had no idea this was even possible until somebody called us and said, hey, you know you guys have a text message or a voice message feature. We do? So, for those, and we get this all the time, when are you guys on? We can't call in. Well, now, when you call in after hours, you can leave a message. In fact, not only that, if it's in the middle of the day and you want to chime in, the voice message is up. So you can leave a message for the show. Now, you have to know that we reserve the right to edit it in any way, shape, or form for length and content and whatever else. And that you're giving us the right to use your name, which it spells out on the voicemail. But so for those of you who want to call in and comment on things, but your own station doesn't air it live, we've just solved that problem. Now you can just call in and leave a message on the voicemail, and then we will play it accordingly. So how about that? How about them apples? Yeah, sometimes it's better to be lucky than good. We just accidentally ran into that one. Also on Monday, we're going to give away the rib recipe. Now, if you would like a copy of the famous America at Night McGraw-Milhaven Blues Hog rib recipe, you have to subscribe to our text line. And what happens is every night Alex sends you a rundown. But we're going to start doing more of this stuff. We're going to start sending rib recipes. And when guests have certain things and websites and things, we can sort of send those links to you in the text message. So you have to sign up. Just text barbecue to 1-844-2-McGraw. And Alex will send you a link. And you can sign up for the rib recipe. We will hand that out and send that out on Monday. Our executive director is Alex Hinton. Our engineer tonight is Richard Good. I'm McGraw-Milhaven, and this is America at Night on Westwood One.
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7: From ABC News, I'm Dave Packard. There was a meeting in the Situation Room Friday, but when it was over, President Trump had no announcement about a possible deal with Iran.
8: President Trump laying out his demands, saying Iran must agree to reopen the Strait of Hormuz, pledge never to develop a nuclear weapon, and allow the U.S. to remove Iran's highly enriched uranium. But Iran says their nuclear program, the key issue at the center of this conflict, is not a part of these negotiations. Iran also insisting the U.S. release $12 billion in frozen Iranian assets. But the president saying no money will be exchanged until further notice.
7: ABC's Mary Bruce. President Trump's so-called weaponization fund blocked by a federal judge Friday. ABC News legal contributor Kim Whaley.
9: This is going to stay with this lower court judge. And then when there's a final resolution, only then will the Trump administration have the ability to appeal it.
7: And another federal judge has ordered that the president's name be removed from the Kennedy Center in Washington, D.C. ABC's Catherine Falders.
10: The judge ruled that that signage needs to come down within 2 weeks. It is quite a defeat for President Trump. We obviously will see what he says about this and whether he will appeal. This is just one of the many projects that Trump has in the works or has at least in part renamed.
7: Jeff Bezos' commercial space company Blue Origin is warning folks in Florida don't touch any of the debris from a catastrophic explosion that incinerated one of the largest rockets that it has during an engine test on Thursday. No injuries were reported after the company's New Glenn rocket exploded into a massive fireball. Former NASA astronaut Susan Kilrain.
11: This is the rocket that is supposed to take equipment to the moon in the not too distant future and then also land landers on the moon with people eventually.
7: You're listening to ABC News.
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14: Five people killed, dozens injured in a Virginia highway crash.
15: First responders weaving through heavy traffic to get to the scene near Quantico, Virginia. Officials say the commercial bus bound for Charlotte from New York City with 34 passengers on board failed to slow down for a work zone. Passengers on the bus telling ABC News the driver was flying. Four people in one vehicle and one in another were killed. The youngest victim, a 7-year-old boy.
14: ABC's Jay O'Brien. The former superintendent of Iowa's largest school district, Ian Roberts, has been sentenced to 2 years in federal prison after pleading guilty to unlawful possession of firearms and falsely claiming to be a U.S. citizen. Another state approves a new congressional map.
16: Lawmakers in Louisiana have approved a new congressional map which gets rid of one of the state's majority black districts. The move could allow Republicans to flip one of the state's two Democratic-held House seats in the 2026 midterms. The new map was drawn in the wake of last month's Supreme Court decision, which struck down the state's current map as an unconstitutional racial gerrymander. Democrats say that ruling is likely to dramatically reduce the number of black representatives in Congress. Mike Dubusky, ABC News.
14: Be careful opening invitations sent via email. That warning from the Federal Trade Commission, which says scammers are increasingly using your invited text and emails that look legit, but are actually phishing scams. On Wall Street Friday, another record close for the Dow, up 363 points. Dave Packer, ABC News.
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2: All right, thanks for staying up late on a Friday night. Bottom of the hour, we're going to talk a little Theo Lewis Clark, Hollywood exec for a day. That's the game we play every Friday night. But earlier this week, I found out, we all know that true crime has exploded, right? What started off as a Dateline phenomenon has grown exponentially over the last number of years. Podcasters and true crime sleuths and amateur detectives as podcasters and news people, and it has exploded. So much so that this weekend in Las Vegas, there's something called Crime Con, and they're saying that it's possibly up over 10,000 people who are attending Crime Con in Las Vegas. To talk about this and true crime as a business and as a news operation is the highly acclaimed national Edward R. Murrow Award-winning journalist for Dateline. He has been the news director and co-founder of EastIdahoNews.com. He now hosts Courtroom Insider on YouTube, and he has won every single award. You've seen him on CNN, Fox, ABC, CBS, Good Morning America, The Today Show, and now on News Nation. 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
3: Hey, good evening. Thanks for having me.
2: So when did this Crime Con get started?
3: Crime Con started back in the late, I think 2017, 2018. It was a small gathering of people that like to come together to discuss cases. And then it's grown year after year after year. My first involvement, the first Crime Con I came to was in 2021 in Austin. And it moves different cities every year. It's been to Orlando and Nashville and Denver. And as you mentioned, this year it's in Las Vegas. And you have people from all over the place that come. I was just speaking with a bunch of women from the UK. We have people here from Australia, all walks of life that are just interested in learning about crime.

0: to have solved cases. There's really something for everyone with different things happening all the time.
1: There's also, from what I understand, like educational seminars on like teaching people how to be investigative journalists when it comes to true crime.
0: Yeah, yeah. In fact, I've taught some of those. And what's interesting is that the people that are intrigued by true crime often have questions or different points of view that might help investigators solve crimes. There have been people that have come here that have gone home and made it their mission to find a missing person or look up a cold case and put research and man hour into it just simply because they're passionate about it and they want justice served. You hear Crime Con and you think, oh, people are dressing up like mass murderers or they're doing all sorts of weird things like that. Those type of costumes aren't allowed here at all. It is an educational thing. It's a place for victims to come. There's several Jeffrey Epstein survivors who are here telling their story this weekend and to talk about the cases that really are captivating people from Netflix to News Nation to everywhere else.
1: You know, it's interesting. You mentioned more or less like crowdsourcing for crime. And we all know that a lot of people want to help. And we also know that we get a lot of misinformation out there. But if these people who have the energy to do the research, who can be a little bit more educated, there certainly could be a resource for police officers and detectives who are actually on the front lines trying to solve some of these crimes.
0: Oh, absolutely. And there are a lot of law enforcement that do come here. They come here and they talk about cases that they're trying to solve or cases that they have solved. There have been, officers involved in going all the way back to O.J. Simpson. Marsha Clark was here last year, the prosecutor in that case. I spoke with her. These are people that watch these shows and then spend their time trying to help solve these crimes. I will say the demographics of around 85% female. Women generally seem to be interested in true crime more than men. There are a lot of husbands who have been dragged here, or there are a lot of husbands who are interested in this type of thing. And it's just fascinating to see there will be women that plan their girls trips around Crime Con. And of course, if you're in Vegas, as it is this year, and they just announced it will be in Orlando next year, it's something that they can, you know, really look forward to and hopefully come and have a good time while being educated.
1: Really interesting. Okay, Nate Eaton, let's talk technology and how are they wrapping technology with true crime, whether it's AI or deep fake apps and things like that. What are you hearing?
0: It's huge. In fact, one of the main panels this year is with Chris Hansen from the To Catch a Predator. He did a whole hour today about Roblox. It's a video game program that many of our children are on that you can go on and how there are sex offenders and people on there grooming and targeting children. And he had the guy's name is Schlepp, who was a massive person on this platform who had a major following. And he set out to expose this behavior, this creepy, horrible, illegal behavior. And he got banned from Roblox. So you have that going on. You also have Authrum Technology, which uses DNA, genetic DNA, to solve cases, which is a new technology within the past 3 or 4 years. Cases are being solved now that are decades old because of this technology. And then you've got AI. You know, how do you prevent child sexually exploited material now taking on an AI component? What are police doing to go after that? And it's interesting how things change even from year to year at these different crime cons. The technology being talked about 3-4 years ago at Crime Con has advanced so much that today it might be obsolete or there's been major changes in it. So that is a big component of the convention.
1: Is there a radio row there or a podcaster's row or something?
0: Oh, absolutely. Yep. You could come out next year. You could apply to be here. There are people that do their YouTube shows from here. There's dozens of content creators that are there, those that have podcasters or podcasts or documentaries or other things like that.
1: Nate, there must be some thought given to the exploitation of criminals or victims or families. Talk about that, and how is that dealt with at CrimeCon?
0: There's a lot of thought. I mean, that is a major thing that is talked about and thought about, and how can this be tastefully done so that you're not exploiting the victims. Of course, nobody comes here without volunteering. So a lot of these victims are approached to tell their story in a sensitive manner.

0: maybe some of them aren't ready to go on television or do a Netflix series, but they want their story to be told. And CrimeCon is a place where you can go, and the vast majority of people here are supportive. They're loving. They want to show that people care about it. And it is kind of a fine line that you have to walk when you're telling these stories, because, bloody stories and criminals do get headlines, but CrimeCon goes far beyond that, where it's more than just the headline. It's more than just talking about the most sensational news. It's getting the people who are affected by these crimes here, giving them a platform to let them share their voice, and also hopefully implement change so that these crimes won't happen again, or if they do happen, there are resources available that people become knowledgeable about.
1: Nate Eaton is our guest, Edward R. Murrow award-winning journalist. He was on Dateline. He is frequently appears on all the big ones. Every time there is an crime story that people are following, they often turn to Nate Eaton. Nate, have police sort of embraced the citizen journalist and or the crowdsourcing idea over the years? Have they come to realize that this could be a good resource for them?
0: I think so. I think they look at most departments that would see it maybe as a double-edged sword, because you have these major crimes that suddenly hit the headlines, and there's eyeballs from all over the world, and there are people that genuinely want to help. But if you flood a tip line with "I think" or "I'm not sure," or "you should look into this," 9 times out of 10, those tips aren't useful, but somebody has to read them all. In a good department, someone would read them all. But that 10th tip might be the one. And so I've spoken with multiple law enforcement officers over the years that say, even if you think it's nothing, call it in. We would rather hear it than have you doubt, oh, should I or shouldn't I? So I think that that's come a long way. It used to be the old mentality might be, we don't need your help, we've got it covered. And now the new mentality with social media and online presence is, you know what, we'll take the help where we can get it. And obviously it varies from department to department and officer to officer. But some of the cases that we hear about here at CrimeCon are solved because some citizen, I mean, Gabby Petito, the beautiful young woman who was found dead in outside of Grand Teton Park, it was somebody driving by in a van that was aware of the case, that saw her van, that called the police. The police then went and were able to find her remains. That was because of us concerned citizens that saw it. So, yeah, I think it's something that law enforcement are learning how to deal with, but are open to.
1: Nate Eaton, tell me about this show you host, Courtroom Insider.
0: So this is a program we every night we look at a different case. I'm a journalist. I'm not going to give you my opinion, but I'm going to give you the facts. So we might look at a certain case that's happening, or just the other day I had on a judge. How do judges decide their sentencing? Do they decide them right there after all the victims have spoken, or do they think about it? How do they decide what to say? I had on a couple of judges. They shared their thoughts. We'll tackle different things. Next week we'll be talking about the Alec Murdaugh case, which has hit big news because he's getting a trial, or we'll have on a criminal psychologist or someone that is the end. So it's crime themed without sensationalism, without, making something out of nothing, and just hopefully educating people on the judicial system and the criminal justice system.
1: Just thinking off the top of my head, you think true crime and, that Alex Murdaugh case made national news. Nancy Guthrie was front page news for months and months and months. And that Long Island serial killer, I don't know, there's been 4 or 5 different documentaries or series on him. I'm sure that Long Island serial killer is a big topic of conversation at this CrimeCon.
0: Absolutely. Yep. I was just talking with a woman who was hosting a panel here on that, and they're waiting once they get his DNA in the CODIS, which is a national DNA database, they're waiting for that DNA to find out if he's connected to other cases across the country, including some possibly here in Las Vegas. So yes, you're right. That is a big talker here.
1: Have they topped 10,000 in attendance? I heard it was over 10,000.
0: I wouldn't doubt it. I've been to these, as I said, 6-7 times. This is by far the biggest. All of Caesar's Palace, which is massive. There's people everywhere. So I don't know the exact number, but I wouldn't doubt it.
1: Tell me about this National Center for Missing and Exploited Children, because that's a prominent part of all of this, and child trafficking, obviously a huge thing. It's nice to see the people and the organizers leaning into something like that. Tell me about that for a second.
0: Oh, they play a big part here. They in fact, there is a huge wall that they set up here at CrimeCon, and it is covered with posters of missing children and missing people. And on day one, nothing was on there. And now here we are. Well, technically, today is day one. So this morning, there was nothing on there. I walked by it. There's 100 on there. And people can put notes of encouragement, of support on these. And it's a way for people to see all of these men and women and kids who are missing. The National Center for Missing and Exploited Children is a reliable source. If you wonder if someone's missing or if there's an Amber Alert or if there's a case that is legitimate, you go there. That is legitimate. John Walsh has played a big role in CrimeCon. His children have, and they have continued to support it. So they have a booth in the area where you can go see and you can get information from there. And in fact, a couple of years ago, they actually did an age progression 3D model during all of CrimeCon. It was going. So they had the picture of a child, a pretend child, and what they would look like in 20 years. And they showed people how they do these age progression photos once someone goes missing, which we see. And it was fascinating to see. So, yeah, they're a big supporter of CrimeCon, and we're glad that they're a part of it.
1: Nate Eaton, how do we watch Courtroom Insider, your show you host?
0: Go to YouTube. It's courtroom.insider, and you can find it on YouTube or eastidahonews.com. But, yeah, that's where you can find it. You can follow me on Facebook, Nate Eaton-Reporter. I put them all on my Facebook page. That might be the easiest way.
1: There you go. Nate Eaton, thank you very much. I know it's a busy time for you in Vegas. Thanks for stepping away for a couple minutes and giving us insight. Be safe, and we'll talk to you down the road.
0: Hey, appreciate it. Nice chatting with you.
1: You got it. Nate Eaton, the host of Courtroom.insider on YouTube. Go to his Facebook page and find out how to follow Nate Eaton. America at Night, back in a moment.
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1: Got a text message from Ohio. It says, too bad for Tony. He's a great supporter of his home team. I want to give him credit for being such a diehard. Too bad it ends this way. It's not over with yet, but the Carolina Hurricanes are beating the Montreal Canadiens 5-0 somewhere in the middle of the third period. And if Carolina holds on to their 5-0 lead, they will win the series 4-1, thus ending the NHL Conference Finals in 5 games. And the Carolina Hurricanes look like they'll be headed to play the Golden Knights of Vegas for the NHL Championships. And then the Knicks are waiting in the wings for either the winner of the Oklahoma City-San Antonio Spurs. That's Game 7. I think that's tomorrow night. So a couple of exciting playoff runs in the NHL and the NBA. Tony, however, our dear, dear friend and caller from Montreal, is a diehard Montreal Canadian. And I think you had, Tony, I think you had the whole show rooting for you. the other night he called up after they lost. He was the last one in the bar crying in his soda as they all left because it was too little too late for the Montreal Canadiens. So we'll have a good thought for you, Tony. Maybe there's some miraculous comeback with 10 minutes left to go in that game. So hang tight. When we come back, Theo Lewis-Clark is going to join us. It's Hollywood Exec for a Day. This is the game we play on Friday nights where you have to figure out. Theo Lewis-Clark has 3 movies. 2 of them are real. 1 of them is fake. You have to figure out which one is the real ones and which one is the fake ones. He is Hollywood Exec for a Day, and we do this every night. We also do a deep dive into a movie. Also, apparently the Hacks finale was phenomenal. I haven't seen it yet. And then John Carney, who's done some great, great movies, which I didn't even realize they were his movies, is out with a new movie with Paul Rudd. We'll talk about that, too. And some stinging rebukes the Trump administration getting from some judges tonight. We'll talk about that as well coming up. America at Night with Theo Lewis-Clark in a moment.
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13: All right, let's get into it because it is Friday night. And while there is pressing news all over the world, we have to put that aside for just a moment and talk Hollywood Exec for a Day because Theo Lewis-Clark joins us. Good morning, Theo.
14: Good morning. We just a little good levity.
13: Good morning.
14: The
13: seriousness
14: of the world. You're right. What, a little levity.
13: What show am I hosting? What time is it? What in the world's going on? All right. Here are the rules. Theo Lewis-Clark joins us every Friday. He has created TV Exec for a Day, which is three movies. Two of them are actual movies that have been greenlit by actual Hollywood executives. One of them has come from his creative mind. We have to figure out which one is the fake one and which one are the real ones. You can also play along at home, and you can listen to the three, and then you'll punch in your number. You can text 1, 2, or 3 to our text line, 1-844-2-McGraw, and our crack staff will crunch the numbers and we'll be able to give you the polls at the end of the segment. So without further ado, Theo Lewis-Clark, take it away.
14: And this week, May 29th, it has a theme. So let's do number one. While trying to solve a kidnapping, a couple of CIA agents discover an evil gargoyle who wants vengeance for many things. Or number two, while digging the underground of an old church, a couple of workers find valuable objects, but get attacked by gargoyles who don't want those things unearthed. Or is it number three, while investigating a series of high-profile killings, a detective trying to make a mark for himself unveils an impending gargoyle invasion of the police department. The theme is gargoyles, people. Okay?
13: All right. All right. Now, so let me get this straight. Hold on a second. You've got to solve a kidnapping. The CIA has to solve a kidnapping, and evil gargoyles get in the way.
14: Yeah. Yeah. Couple of CIA agents discovering the evil gargoyle who wants the vengeance for many things. That's number one.
13: An old church is being vandalized, and valuables are being stolen, and all of a sudden they are attacked by gargoyles, evil gargoyles. Is that correct?
14: Yeah, by of course.
13: Okay.
14: They don't want those valuables unearthed at all.
13: Oh, I see. Yeah, gotcha. Okay.
14: For whatever reason.
13: And then high-profile killings, a detective is on the hunt, and he runs into evil gargoyles who are trying to stop him.
14: Mm-hmm. He's got, you know, he's very ambitious, and he's trying to make a mark for himself. But then next thing you know, gargoyle invasion of the police department.
13: All right, so here's how it works. Two of those are real movies. One of them is fake. If you think one is fake, text 1 to 844-2-McGraw, 844-2-McGraw. If you think number two is fake, 1-844-2-McGraw, just text 2. And if you think number three is fake, text in 3 to 1-844-2-McGraw. We will let you think for a moment as Theo is doing a deep dive on a past movie. What movie are we thinking about today, Theo?
14: Man, we're going to do a classic. The Notebook.
13: The Notebook. What kind of softie are you?
14: I know, man. I'm a hopeless romantic. I got five sisters. So, you know, I mean, you and I have that in common. You got a lot of sisters.
13: Yes, we do.
14: I got a lot of sisters.
13: Yes, we do.
14: So,
13: all right.
14: So Ryan Gosling was considered too unconventional for a romantic lead, which is exactly why the director, Nick Cassavetes, cast him. He goes, oh, you guys don't think he can do it? That's why I think he can do it. Next thing you know, he's a heartthrob. So number two, the famous rain kiss, that rain kiss scene. It was filmed at night in freezing weather with giant rain dumping water on actors for hours. He made them do it about 47 times.
13: Well, that's the whole movie, so you want to get it right.
14: They earned their money. Yeah. Okay, so Rachel.
13: Well, hold on a second. I don't feel too sorry for him getting dumped with rain for 4 hours. You have to kiss Rachel McAdams for 4 hours. I don't know if they need our sympathy.
14: Dude, your radio instincts are so perfect because the next deep dive is Rachel McAdams and Ryan Gosling hated each other. Mm. They argued so much that Gosling asked the director to please replace her.
13: Really?
14: Yes. He couldn't stand her. And you just mentioned her name. Dude, you got great radio skills. Okay. So the author, Nicholas Sparks, based the older couple's relationship on his wife's grandparents. So, you know, they had an older couple, you know, that like try to, you know, say who they were.
13: Yeah, James Garner. Yeah.
14: James Garner. Yeah. What's his name?
13: James Garner tells this story mm-hmm. to this seemingly strange woman. Right. And it, right. Not to give the movie away, but it's 20 years old. It turns out it's his wife. Right. She's suffering from Alzheimer's, and he's trying to jog her memory of their love story.
14: Exactly. So yeah. The author of the book, so he based it on his wife's grandparents, who had a six-decade-long marriage. Mm. 6 decades. That's beautiful. Huh, and then number four, so James Garner... Who was James Garner on TV? Do you remember?
13: Oh, he was Matlock.
14: No, not
13: Matlock. He was Maverick. I apologize. He was Maverick.
14: He was Maverick.
13: Yeah. Andy Griffith was Matlock.
14: Yeah, Andy Griffith. James Garner and Jenna Rollins, they intentionally avoided spending time with Ryan Gosling and the other people because they want that emotional distance. So that was really cool, too. They're like, we don't want to see you.
13: Yeah,
14: all
13: that's
14: right.
13: Interesting.
14: So who's going to win? Yeah, that was interesting.
13: Hold on a second. Do you want to hear my Andy Griffith story?
14: Please do.
13: So I was a. That's not Andy Griffith. I have a Dick Van Dyke story. I don't have an Andy Griffith story.
14: Well, I like Dick Van Dyke.
13: So do I. All right, I got time to tell this. I have time to tell this story. So 152 years ago, I had a friend who says, hey, they're filming a Diagnosis Murder down the street. Do you want to be an extra for the day? So I was like, yeah. So I go in, and I'm an extra in Diagnosis Murder. Now, that was the Dick Van Dyke series, Diagnosis Murder. And in this one episode, Suzanne Plachette was guest starring.
14: Ooh.
13: Yes. Also
14: she's
13: in this.
14: She's a Bob Newhart. Newhart show.
13: Yes. Yes. Also in this was Chachi. Who's Chachi?
14: Chachi. Ralph Macchio.
13: No. Chachi. Who played Chachi? And then Cynthia Gibb was in it. Richard, who was Chachi?
14: Richard won't know who Chachi was.
13: Yeah, Charles in Charge. Charles in Charge. What was that guy's name?
14: I know who that was.
13: Scott Baio. Okay, yeah. So Scott Baio is in it. Cynthia Gibb is in it. Dick Van Dyke and Suzanne Plachette. And the theme of it is that Suzanne Plachette is a doctor, and she's upset that her son died, so she's trying to kill another person to get back at the doctor who killed her son or something. Some crazy thing. So as an extra, you stand around, right? I mean, you're just cattle, right? Whenever they need somebody walking down the hall, they pull you out of the bullpen, and then you go on set, and then you do your deal, and then they throw you back in the bullpen because, you know, 3 hours later, they need you in the lunchroom. You know, because you're having lunch, you know, next to somebody or whatever. And every once in a while, they like throw you a line or something, whatever. Well, right. So I was doing that, and I was on my feet for like, it was like 8 hours. It was like a 13-hour day. And my dogs were barking. And there were these director chairs. And one said Dick Van Dyke, and the other one said Suzanne Plachette, and the other one said Scott Baio. No. And the other one said Cynthia Gibb. And so I'm staring at these chairs, and no one sat in these chairs all day long. So I'm like, oh, man, I'm just grabbed. So I grab Suzanne Plachette's chair, and I sit down in Suzanne. I sit down in Suzanne Plachette's chair, and I'm like, oh, thank goodness, right? Oh, whew, that, that, That feels good. Within 3 minutes, I feel a tap on my shoulder, and that's I turn around. Can I tell the story? Stop trying to tell the story. So I feel a tap on my shoulder, and I turn, and it's Dick Van Dyke.
14: Oh, wow.
13: And Dick Van Dyke says, "Can you do me a favor?" And I'm like, "Sure, anything." He's like, Can you sit in my chair, please? Because no, please, no. And I'm like, "Oh, I'm so sorry, sir. I'm so sorry." He's like, no, please. I want you to sit down. Please sit in my chair. Please sit in my chair." I'm like, no, I can't sit in your chair, sir. You're Dick Van Dyke. And he's like, no, please sit in my chair. He says, because if she sees you sitting in her chair, it will be a long night for all of us.
14: Oh, damn. So they knew she was a pistol.
13: So I get up, and he made me sit in his director's chair.
14: Get out of Plachette's chair.
13: Yeah, please get out of Suzanne Plachette's chair. If she finds out you're sitting in her chair, it'll be a long night for all of us.
14: She was so charming on the Bob Newhart show.
13: Yeah, well, apparently she's a bit of a diva, I guess. All right, Theo Lewis Clark. Let's get to the Hollywood exec for a day. All right, give us the rundown one more time.
14: Is it number one? While trying to solve a kidnapping, a couple of CIA agents discover an evil gargoyle who wants vengeance for many things. Or is it number two? While digging the underground of an old church, a couple of workers find valuable objects, but get attacked by gargoyles who don't want those unearthed. Or is it number three, while investigating a series of high-profile killings, a detective trying to make a mark for himself unveils an impending gargoyle invasion of the police department itself.
13: Mm-hmm.
14: Right now, Alex is so confused. So Alex has been winning and winning and winning.
13: Oh my goodness.
14: Right now, I can see Alex thinking, "Nah, I don't have it this week." And then Richard's like hoping that maybe I can.
13: All right, hold on a second. We're short on time. So let's get to it. Stop with the commentary. All right, Richard, what do you got? Who do you think?
15: I'm going to go with the gargoyles invading the police force. I don't think that's real.
13: Number three, you think the gargoyles invading the police is fake. All right, Alex, what do you got? That's number three.
16: I really have no clue, so I got to go with my gut, and my gut's telling me number one.
13: Number one. Interesting. The evil gargoyle. All right, that's Alex. McGraw is going to stick with number three. I think number three is the fake one. Let's go to the audience. The audience overwhelmingly, well, no, not really. It's more even, I guess. Let's see. Number three is leading the charge with about 39-40%. So let's say 40%. Number three is winning with 40%.
14: So Richard, McGraw, and the audience, three. And Alex, number two or one?
13: Alex said one.
16: Number one, the CIA, the gargoyle looking for vengeance, and the CIA agents.
14: Okay, so nobody said number two, right?
13: Nobody said two.
14: So while digging the underground of an old church, a couple of workers find valuable objects, but get attacked by gargoyles who don't want them unearthed. That's a movie, 2009, called Rise of the Gargoyles.
13: I'm surprised Alex hadn't seen that movie.
14: Now y'all can Google it. So is it number one? And that's Richard? No.
13: One is Alex.
14: Yeah. And everybody else is number three. While trying to solve a kidnapping, a couple of CIA agents discover an evil gargoyle who wants vengeance for many things. Alex finally loses. 2004, that's a movie called Gargoyle, Wings of Darkness, which means the audience, Richard and McGraw win. While investigating a series of high-profile killings, a detective trying to make a mark for himself unveils an impending gargoyle invasion of the police department. That's on Theo's World, and it's called Cops and Gargoyles.
13: There you go. What was the name of the first movie?
14: The first movie, number one, is called Gargoyles, Wings of Darkness. Number two, Rise of the Gargoyles.
13: Wings of Darkness.
14: Yeah, it's called Gargoyles, Wings of Darkness, 2004. Number two, 2009, Rise of the Gargoyles. And the audience, Richard and McGraw, guess wisely, Theo's World, Cops and Gargoyles. Man, right. I thought I had all that.
13: Gargoyle, Wings of Darkness, starring Michael Perret, Sandra Hess, yeah, Fintan McGowan, and Kate Orsini. Mm-hmm.
14: Well, pull up The Rise of the Gargoyles, 2009. Google that one.
13: Yeah, I just did. Written by Andy Biggs, directed by Bill Corcoran, starring Eric Balfour, Carolyn Neron, Justin Salinger, Nick Mancuso. Nick Mancuso? Oh, not wow. Yeah, Nick Mancuso. Not the same Nick Mancuso I was thinking. But
14: Richard,
13: there you go.
14: Rich.
13: All right. All right, yeah. We got to go. We're short on time. Theo, thanks for checking in. As always, good stuff. That's how you play Hollywood Exec for a day. We'll talk to you next Friday. Thanks, man.
14: Okay.
13: America,
14: thank you.
13: You got it. America at Night, back in a moment.
17: America at Night with McGraw-Millhaven.
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2: Hey, it's going to be open phones next hour, so start lining up. 1-844-2-McGraw, 1-844-262-4729. We got text messages coming in. We're getting some phone calls getting in. And a little programming note. Just got word that former United States Senator, U.S. Olympic gold medalist, former forward of the world champion New York Knickerbockers, Senator Bill Bradley is going to join us on Monday as the NBA Finals kicks off next week. Bill Bradley, who was instrumental in the two Knick championships in the late 60s, early 70s, is going to join us and talk about the Knicks, his basketball career, the Olympics, the state of politics today, lots of things. He's like a modern-day Forrest Gump. He came across and played with Phil Jackson and Larry Brown and Ronald Reagan and all sorts of people he came in contact with. We'll have a chance to talk with him about all of that in the show on Monday. So Bill Bradley going to be our guest on Monday. Looking forward to that. All right, stay right there. It's going to be open phones next hour. 1-844-2-McGraw, 1-844-262-4729. Our executive director is Alex Hinton. Our engineer tonight is Richard Good. I'm McGraw Millhaven. This is America at Night on Westwood One.
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7: From ABC News, I'm Dave Packer. The State Department says it's optimistic it can work things out with Kenya after
8: a Kenyan court has put a pause on the Trump administration's plan to open a 50-bed field hospital in the country for Americans exposed to the Ebola virus. The African CDC has suggested Kenya's government was pressured into housing the center. Some experts also warning that a foreign facility is a strategic mistake, saying U.S. nationals impacted by the outbreak should be brought home. Shannon Kingston, ABC News, the State Department.
7: The federal judge who oversaw President Trump's lawsuit against the IRS is now demanding answers from the president's lawyers and the DOJ over whether their settlement that created a $1.8 billion anti-weaponization fund may have amounted to an effort to intentionally deceive her. This is Friday. A judge temporarily blocked payments from that fund. ABC News legal contributor Kim Whaley.
10: This is going to stay with this lower court judge. And then when there's a final resolution, only then will the Trump administration have the ability to appeal it.
7: Despite a ceasefire agreement that's been in place in Lebanon since mid-April, Hezbollah has continued to attack Israeli soldiers in southern Lebanon, fire projectiles at northern Israel.
26: In Lebanon, Israeli forces going on the offensive there. The ceasefire there really not adding up to very much at all. The UN are reporting something in the region of 11 children inside Lebanon are being killed or wounded every single day through military action.
7: ABC's Ian Pannell in Tel Aviv. Louisiana Friday enacted a new congressional map that could help Republicans gain one more seat in the House of Representatives. The new map eliminates one of the state's two black majority districts. Democratic Louisiana State Senator Royce Duplessis says that the map will face new legal challenges.
27: We know we're going to end up right back in court because this map is a racially gerrymandered map, no matter how they try to spin it.
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7: A growing number of performers are pulling out of the Great American State Fair on the National Mall in Washington. Martina McBride there. Also Bret Michaels, Young MC, Morris Day, and The Time, and the Commodores have now publicly stated that they will not perform, with several alleging they were misled about the nature of the event. Three people are confirmed dead in the Dallas apartment complex fire, including a child.
30: Nobody is missing any longer from the apartment complex after Thursday's gas explosion. Dallas Fire and Rescue Chief Justin Ball.
31: Everyone is accounted for per the
11: the resident list that we acquired from the complex.
30: The owner of the apartment building says as part of a sale of the building and one next door to it, an engineering firm was doing soil tests, and while boring, the excavation company hit a gas line. Alex Stone, ABC News.
7: The U.S. Coast Guard helped with the rescue of a 74-year-old Canadian citizen stuck on board a disabled sailing vessel hundreds of miles off the coast of Oregon. They say they kept an eye on the man while identifying a nearby cruise ship that rescued that man and who sustained an injury. Government survey data finds the cigarette smoking rate among U.S. adults fell to another all-time low last year, with just 1 in 11 Americans saying they're currently smokers. In the mid-1960s, 42% of U.S. adults were smokers. Last year, that rate was 9%. Dave Packer, ABC News.
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1: From the wild world of D.C. politics to America's culture clash, brace yourself for the reality check you've been waiting for. 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
2: Welcome in on this Friday edition of the Mike Gallagher Show. Glad that you're going to continue his vacation. Mike will be back with you on Monday. Lots to cover today. A lot of breaking news. Iran fired ballistic missiles. That would extend the current ceasefire. Now, my first thought on this, when I first learned that that they were talking about a 60-day extension, is why do we need another 60 days to talk about what we need? We know needs to happen. It's a very simple concept here. Iran, you cannot have the capability of producing a nuclear weapon. Hand over the uranium. Let our inspectors come in. We need to destroy that. Get it out of your hands. But now we're going to talk about it for another 60 days. Now, again, I'm not in on the negotiation. I don't know what they're talking about, and I trust President Trump and the folks who are negotiating on our behalf to do what is best for America, and that's exactly what the president said all along, is he wants a deal that's good for America. But we've been talking about this for what? A couple of months now. Does 60 days of more talks, is that going to settle things down this summer? Are our gas prices going to come down? Is this Strait of Hormuz going to open back up? A lot of questions there. The president says that Iran is negotiating on fumes, but yet the U.S. still holds cards. Here's cut number eight, President Donald Trump.
3: And we have the strongest military anywhere in the world, as you know. You saw what we did with Venezuela. That worked out very quickly. And we're doing

0: The major sticking point here, of course, is what the whole war started over. Their ability to make a nuclear bomb. And they're hesitant to hand over the uranium. Because, let's face it, you can't trust them. They want to be able to have that ability. So if they want to strike someone in their region, they can. Possibly even strike American targets. Ibrahim Azizi is head of the Iranian parliament, their national security committee. He wrote in an X post that Iran's red lines include the country's right to enrich uranium, maintain stockpiles of enriched uranium, and control the Strait of Hormuz. All of those are issues, major issues, in the agreement that we need. Treasury Secretary Scott Bessent said that there will be no deal until Iran opens the Strait of Hormuz. Here's the Treasury Secretary.
1: That there is a tentative deal that has been agreed for a 60-day extension of the ceasefire and then a continuation of nuclear talks.
2: Again, it's always a mistake to get out ahead of the president, so it is all going to be the president's decision. I think that we can see that the president very clearly stated his three, open the strait, highly enriched uranium, no nuclear program. So
1: temporary deal right now, sir. Are those three aspects that you just outlined part of the temporary deal that has been agreed?
2: That if there can be no deal without those, why would there be a deal without those?
0: Very simple. You can't have whatever it takes to make a nuclear bomb. The Strait of Hormuz has to be open. We got to get the world's economy back on track. We got to get oil flowing. 800-655-MIKE, 800-655-6453. Joey Hudson in for Mike today. We got a lot to cover. It's a busy, busy Friday. And, of course, you know what I like to do on Friday is Free Speech Friday.
3: Free Speech Friday!
0: Where whatever's on your mind, I'm all ears. We'll talk about whatever you'd like to talk about today. 800-655-6453. You can call, you can text, you can email me directly. Joey@JoeyHudson.com. You know, one of the biggest issues in this, too, is let's say, for example, and just pretend for a minute that Iran wants to cooperate, that Iran wants to hand over the uranium. They're going to escort our folks in to find it, show us where it is. The big question that's coming up now is, what do we do with it? What do the Americans and the Israelis and whoever else is part of that patrol that goes in to recover the uranium? That's a big issue because a lot of the experts are saying that it may not be as simple as just going in, getting it, and moving it to another location. I don't know. Again, I'm not the expert here. I'm going to have to rely on the president and our military to tell us what is safe. But it is a valid question. And from what I'm reading, again, it's not just as simple as for us just to go in, put it in the back of a pickup truck, and haul it out. But this 60-day agreement to continue to talk about what it appears we've already talked about, I'm just not quite understanding that. It seems to me like we're just prolonging the inevitable, that we still may end up having to go in there militarily and close the deal. Do you think this is Iran's attempt to prolong the discussions, to put it off, to again kick the can down the road? It's what they're famous for. It's what they've done for decades now. Are we really going to get a deal this time? Is giving them or agreeing to another 60-day period where we're talking, is that not just prolonging this whole situation? 800-655-6453. Hope you'll join the conversation on this Free Speech Friday. Whatever's on your mind, I'm all ears. We got a lot to cover. I got a lot of emails from you yesterday and text messages about some things that we did not cover yesterday. And of course, we are in the middle of

our Angel Tree summer camp program. And boy, you have responded in a big way. I can't wait to share with you, give you an update on that. That's coming up. Joey Hudson in for Mike today.

0: world where more and more people decide what's right and wrong based on how they feel. What happens when feelings become the only moral standard? 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
1: Joey Hudson in for Mike. Glad to have you on this Friday. Jeff Bezos had a very bad day yesterday. If you're not watching us on the Salem News Channel, tune in wherever you watch streaming. You can watch on Roku. In just a minute, we're going to share some video of that rocket literally exploding and give you the story on that. But again, that was a Bezos was not a happy camper yesterday. We'll share that with you in just a minute on the Salem News Channel. And also, we have an update for you. Yesterday, we talked with you about former First Lady Jill Biden and her new book that will be released next week. And she has started some of her interviews and promotional tour of the book. And she talked about in an excerpt that CBS released yesterday how she was horrified with Joe Biden's performance in the 2024 presidential debate. And as you'll recall, that was ultimately his demise. That's when he, a week or so later, dropped out of the race. She explained how she thought that he was having a stroke during the debate. President Trump chimed in on that, as well as a lot of other people. And the Democrats are the most upset. The Democrats are accusing Jill Biden of potentially sabotaging the midterm elections by bringing that back up and reminding the voters of just how bad the Democrats are. So we got that for you. And, of course, your phone calls, your texts, your emails, because, again, today is Free Speech Friday, and I want to hear what's on your mind. We're going to start with Brian, who is in San Diego. Welcome to the Mike Gallagher Show.
2: Thanks, Joey. Happy Friday. You know, it really concerns me that all we hear about is gas prices anymore, and we never heard anything about it during Joe Biden's tenure as president. And I just, you know, it's like, I don't really care. I'm in California, and we pay gas, we drive, that's how it goes. We have so many other issues to talk about. You're almost like forcing an issue on voters. We don't care about the price of gas. We really don't. There's a lot of other things that are more important, you know, especially like look at what Jill Biden just said. She's saying her husband was having a stroke. Okay, great. What happens if a catastrophe occurred and Joe Biden's can't handle it and he's having a stroke because of it? There's a lot more to talk about. I wish you guys wouldn't quit telling us on a day-to-day basis the price of gas. Let's have a great idea. Let's let Donald Trump be the president and do what he thinks is best because he's proven that he's done so.
1: Yeah. Well, I can't argue with you, Brian, with that. I mean, I guess you could make the argument that we're keeping that issue front and center. It is important, though, Brian, because the cost of gasoline, the cost of diesel affects everybody's daily lives. I mean, that's why we're seeing prices go up on so many other products. So that's why it's so important. Well, just what are you guys paying in California now for gas?
2: I just filled up. I run super unleaded, and it was $6.39.
1: Ooh.
2: It is what it is, but I mean, again, I look at it and say, we work, we have money, we never have enough. It is what it is. Move on to the next topic and quit letting this legacy media continuously have our talking points. We have so much more to talk about, and you guys on the radio are not doing it. You're falling right into this trap every day. I mean, let's talk about Eugene Carroll getting busted for perjury. I mean, almost anything else would work. It's time for the Republicans and conservatives radio to start making the issues instead of following what they're telling us. It's really unbelievable that you guys are dividing the Republican vote, and that's the reason why the Democrats are always so united, is they don't have this nonsense confusing them.
1: Yeah. Well, I'm not so sure that they're united, but I get it. You know,
2: 100% all the time.
1: Yeah.
2: 100%. They vote, if there's one guy that dissents, he's going to be primary. They are a united voting bloc.
1: Yeah. Well, Jill Biden kind of threw a wrench into that, though, because they're not happy with Jill Biden. But Brian, I get your points, and I appreciate it for sure. And I got to tell you, I'm not sure I can complain about what I paid yesterday when I filled up compared to what you did, because I think mine was like at $4.30. So.
2: There'll never be enough money, and we just have to move off this price of gas. Donald Trump is a great president. Let him do what he was elected to do. And you know what? It's one of those, Camilla, throw it in her face. There's no such thing as a bad idea. Let's let Donald Trump be the president.
1: All right, Brian. Hey, appreciate your phone call. 800-655-6453, 800-655-Mike. Brian has a point to a degree. Again, it is an issue that we have to talk about. It is an issue that affects everybody because, as I keep saying, I keep repeating, it affects what you pay for your groceries. It affects everything. In any product, when you walk into the grocery store, to a Walmart, to a pharmacy, everything on those shelves, the price of fuel affects the price of that product. So, yes, it's important. But I understand what Brian's saying. There are other issues as well. And there are a lot of good things that are happening. Look, the economy overall is strong. If you have your 401k in the stock market, you've seen some great gains. President Trump has reduced regulations. It's easier to do business in the U.S. So yeah, there's a lot of good things to talk about. I would disagree with Brian as far as the Democrats being united. I think that they are more divided now than they've ever been. And with Jill Biden's new book coming out, they are upset with Jill Biden right now. They are furious with Biden. They believe that with her reminding the American people just how bad things were during the Joe Biden administration, that it's going to sabotage the midterms. 800-655-MIKE, Joey Hudson in for Mike today.

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8: 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All right, I need to take a minute and give you an update on our Angel Tree summer camp promo. We have been, we started this campaign last week. Mike started it before he went on vacation. He got us to 500 kids. Our goal was 650. He left that with me and said, can you get another 150? Well, I knew with your help, because you always respond, that we could do that. And we did. We got to the 650 this week and surpassed that. Now, the powers that be, my buddy Tom Tradup, has raised the bar yet again. So we are at 725. So we exceeded that 650. Thank you, thank you, thank you for helping these kids go to this summer camp. You are changing the lives of kids all around the country. And as I've said, more importantly, you are introducing them to the love and the grace of Jesus Christ. This Angel Tree program is helping these kids through no fault of their own. Sometimes carry a stigma because they have a mom or a dad or both in prison. They don't have the opportunities that other kids have. They don't get to experience the joy of a summer camp like you and I did when we were kids. But wait, they can, because we can help them. For a $200 donation, you can sponsor a child at one of the Angel Tree camps this summer. 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Betsy, Senior Director of Angel Tree, talks about what awaits the kids that you're sponsoring.
9: You know, a lot of times they come and it's new experiences. They get to camp and they don't lack for anything. So they get three meals a day plus snacks. And sometimes at home, they don't. They get to sleep in their own bed, which we take for granted. But a lot of times if you're in a single income household with lots of kids, like you're sharing beds, sharing bedrooms, and it just breaks down the walls and they can relax and feel safe.
8: 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You can also call. 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Give if the Lord has blessed you, let's bless these children. So we're at 7:25 on this final Friday of my week guest hosting. Can we get it to 7:50? Can we take Tom Traddup's challenge and get this to get out another 25 kids today? 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All right, let's go to the phones, because it is Free Speech Friday. Let's start with George, who is in Nashville. Welcome, George. You're on the Mike Gallagher Show.
10: Hey, good morning. Yeah, I wanted to talk, Joey, about the fact that Trump has increased his net worth by $2.5 billion, with a B, since he entered office. And I'd appreciate if you don't mute me or get rid of me too quickly, because I know you don't like talking about things.
8: Well, George, hey, you know, let's have a conversation, because I don't mind talking about things. Where are you getting your numbers from?
10: Forbes.
8: Can you cite your source there? And is there anything wrong with someone making money?
10: Yeah, when you do it via issuing a meme coin that you rip off your base with. When you do it via manipulating markets and doing insider trading.
8: Oh, insider trading. Right. Well, insider trading, that's against law. Has he been charged?
10: Yes.
8: Is there an investigation? I mean, really, George, you come on and you make these accusations. Donald Trump is a very wealthy man. Donald Trump, unlike Joe Biden, has not accepted a penny of his, what is it, $400,000 or so that the president makes? I mean...
10: Because why do that when you can get a jet from the Qataris, right?
8: Donald Trump didn't get a jet. That was to the United States. He doesn't benefit from that person. You know, you come on, George, and you have all these accusations. Call me back when you have some proof. Call me back. Yes, he makes money. He's a billionaire. Who would you rather have, Donald Trump, who is successful, who's made deals, successful deals over the years, who doesn't have to have his salary, who doesn't want his salary, who's just serving? Or Joe Biden, who he and his son built millions of dollars that was funneled to the Ukraines. I mean, let's compare that. 800-655-6453, 800-655-MIKE. Call me back with your sources. Call me back with some real info there. Let's go to Mark, who is in Connecticut. Welcome, Mark. You're on the Mike Gallagher Show.
11: Hey, good morning. That was a great call. I'm actually laughing. But anyways, I don't have the resources that you guys do, and I would really appreciate it if you put up a map of the United States, what everybody's paying for gas, and the cost of that gas because of the state, like California.
8: Very true.
11: Texas. Stuff like that, because the Strait of Hormuz has nothing to do with what I pay per gallon every day when I run my company and I run my family and my life. Has nothing to do with me, has nothing to do with the price of gas when I put gas in my car, because our gas doesn't come from Iran.
8: Well, you make a good point.
11: We are being price gouged.
8: Yeah.
11: And that's what really needs to be looked at, because when I live in Connecticut and pay almost $4.70, and I go over to Rhode Island and I pay $3.19, there's a big problem.
8: And wonder how much of that How much of that, Mark, is state taxes? Because I know in my home state of South Carolina, you know, several years ago, everybody always complains about roads. Our roads are in terrible condition. Well, our legislature came up with the plan that was going to solve all of that. We just needed to add 6 more cents to the tax, to the gas tax. And they phased it in over a number of years. You know, it's going to go up 2 cents this year, 2 cents next year. And so now we're paying an additional 6 cents. We still have the same roads. They haven't done a thing.
12: Right. And I pay for my car. I pay taxes when I bought my vehicles.
8: Yep.
12: I run a business. I have a business vehicle. I pay taxes every year for some reason on those vehicles.
8: Yep.
12: In Connecticut.
8: Yep.
12: I don't get it.
8: good point, Mark. I mean, there are. And you got the federal taxes as well. You know, President Trump talked about maybe suspending those taxes. But you'll be surprised at what you're paying per gallon of gas when you combine the federal tax and the state tax. I think you can go back to your original question. I think you can go to like gasbuddy.com, and they have a breakdown of the cost and what you're paying for that. Hey, quick reminder, and Mike wanted me to remind you about the a great opportunity coming up in November, the Gulf of America cruise. And you're going to have an opportunity to not only be on just a fabulous cruise ship and experience the beauty of the Bahamas, that I want you to visualize this. Powder white sand under your feet. The mountains rising out of the sea of Jamaica. Crystal clear waters in the Cayman Islands. Are you with me? Are you visualizing that? And then visualize yourself there. The sun-drenched streets of ancient culture in Cozumel. And now you're aboard a luxury cruise ship, and you got some of your buddies on there with you, like Scott Jennings, Larry O'Connor, Mike Gallagher, Jen Horn. You'll have a great time. You're going to get to meet some good friends, some new friends, like-minded conservatives from all around the country, and spend time with your special radio talk show host, too. 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We've got a lot to cover. Jill Biden has the Democrats upset with her new book that's coming out because the Democrats say that she is potentially sabotaging the midterm elections by simply reminding people of just how bad things were during the Joe Biden administration. That and much more coming up. I'm Joey Hudson, in for Mike.

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1: Joey Hudson in for Mike on this Friday. 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I've got an exciting programming note to share with you. Sunday night, 7 p.m. Eastern, Salem News Channel premieres By Dawn's Early Light. The documentary connects America's fight for freedom during the War of 1812 to today's challenges surrounding constitutional rights and religious liberty. It's a powerful reminder that every generation must defend the freedoms that make America exceptional. We have a trailer here for you. Let me share just a few minutes of this with you.
2: To believe that the instrument government would ever be used to punish faith, particularly one that goes deep to our heritage as a nation.
3: In recent years, our religious liberties as a nation have been tested, reaching to the highest levels of government.
4: I've got a note from the governor that says that your rights have been suspended. I'm sorry, our rights have been suspended?
5: We all of a sudden became the enemy.
6: It was more stressful to face the mandate than it was being on a combat deployment in Afghanistan.
7: I got 6 months house arrest, 5 years of probation.
8: I prepared myself to probably die in prison.
9: There are a lot of parents in our schools today who are afraid to do anything about it.
10: And the other agent literally was standing right here with the gun aimed directly at me as I pulled the curtain back.
11: Things truly were dark. It looked like religious liberty and rights in general were under attack.
3: To ensure religious liberty is not lost, President Trump signed Executive Order 14202, creating the task force to eradicate anti-Christian bias.
12: We saw so much wrong that was happening in this world that President Trump needed to stop that right away.
1: And that's this Sunday at 7 p.m. Eastern Time, By Dawn's Early Light. You're going to love it. It's only on the Salem News Channel, so plan to tune in Sunday at 7 p. All right, back to the phones. Let's start with Sarah, who is in Ohio. Welcome, Sarah. You're on the Mike Gallagher Show. Sarah, you with us? All right, I guess not. All right, let's go to Vicki in Atlanta. Welcome, Vicki.
13: Oh, hey there. About four calls ago, I heard a man say that, or heard someone say that Democrats stick together.
1: Yep.
13: I just want to say that I think they are together not because they agree with each other, but because they are blackmailed and that they're intimidated from within their own party. I think they're all just puppets. And through all that intimidation and blackmail, because they know that there's a lot of dirt. And all you got to do is get some dirt on somebody to get them to do what you want them to do. And that does work for a while. It's all part of that, you know, big confusion. But the thing about big confusion is after a while it begins to fall apart and you can see through it. I hear people all the time talking about we ought to do like the Democrats do. I hear it all the time on the radio, on TV, everywhere. But we shouldn't do it because it will fail.
1: I'm not convinced, Vicki, that they are as united as some people would like to think they are. And you're right. There's a lot of Democrat dirt out there. Again, there's been an outcry among the Democrats over Jill Biden's new book that's about to be published. They're frightened of what she's about to expose. She's telling some real stories. I mean, she admitted she thought that the former president had a stroke during the debate. They don't want any of that to be, they don't want to remind the American people just how bad things were during the Biden administration.
13: But it'll come back. It'll always come back.
1: It always does, Vicki. Appreciate your phone call. 800-655-6453. Thanks for listening. All right, let's try Sarah again. Sarah's in Ohio. Welcome, Sarah.
14: Hi. Thanks again. Sorry, I had it on mute. I just want to say kudos to you for being so diplomatic to all the callers that call in. And I was noting that if people just start looking at this as a criminal activity situation, meaning Donald Trump has enemies, and the enemies are the criminally corrupt.
1: Yes.
14: And if I was the enemy and wanted to find a president that I want in office, I want a compromised president like Joe Biden, like his son Hunter Biden. That would explain a whole lot of stuff that's happened in the last 10 years between the laptop situation, the DEI hires. If you start thinking like a criminal, you start seeing what great idea it is to put in, I hate to say it, a dope, you know, somebody that's purely there just for looks, not for brains.
1: Well, Sarah, you make a good point, Sarah. It just makes sense that if you have a president who has a net worth of billions of dollars, he's not looking for bribes. He's not looking to be on the take. If you have a president like Joe Biden, whose son has millions of dollars of legal fees that need to be paid, and look, let's just face it, Hunter's not going to work to pay it. Daddy's going to have to pay it. So who's more susceptible to a bribe or a payoff or whatever it's going to take to get that money? Who's more susceptible, Joe Biden, who needs the money, or Donald Trump, who doesn't need our money?
14: I'm just hip to this because I'm actually in Columbus, Ohio, where if you've been following the Luke Groziak story, we're probably going to be the next hit here on the project.
1: Yep. Hey, Sarah, have a great weekend. Appreciate your phone call. 800-655-MIKE, 800-655-6453 is how you join us on this Free Speech Friday. Glad to have you with us. President Donald Trump has weighed in on the comments that Jill Biden made about the president maybe having a stroke during the debate. That and much more coming up on the Mike Gallagher Show.

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0: ABC News. I'm Dave Packer. There was a meeting in the Situation Room Friday, but when it was over, President Trump had no announcement about a possible deal with Iran.
1: President Trump laying out his demands, saying Iran must agree to reopen the Strait of Hormuz, pledge never to develop a nuclear weapon, and allow the U.S. to remove Iran's highly enriched uranium. But Iran says their nuclear program, the key issue at the center of this conflict, is not a part of these negotiations. Iran also insisting the U.S. release $12 billion in frozen Iranian assets. But the president saying no money will be exchanged until further notice.
0: ABC's Mary Bruce. President Trump's so-called weaponization fund blocked by a federal judge Friday. ABC News legal contributor Kim Whaley.
2: This is going to stay with this lower court judge. And then when there's a final resolution, only then will the Trump administration have the ability to appeal it.
0: And another federal judge has ordered that the president's name be removed from the Kennedy Center in Washington, D.C. ABC's Catherine Falders.
3: The judge ruled that that signage needs to come down within 2 weeks. It is quite a defeat for President Trump. We obviously will see what he says about this and whether he will appeal. This is just one of the many projects that Trump has in the works or has at least in part renamed.
0: Jeff Bezos' commercial space company Blue Origin is warning folks in Florida don't touch any of the debris from a catastrophic explosion that incinerated one of the largest rockets that it has during an engine test on Thursday. No injuries were reported after the company's New Glenn rocket exploded into a massive fireball. Former NASA astronaut Susan Kilrain.
4: This is the rocket that is supposed to take equipment to the moon in the not too distant future and then also land landers on the moon with people eventually.
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0: Five people killed, dozens injured in a Virginia highway crash.
7: Post responders weaving through heavy traffic to get to the scene near Quantico, Virginia. Officials say the commercial bus bound for Charlotte from New York City with 34 passengers on board failed to slow down for a work zone. Passengers on the bus telling ABC News the driver was flying. Four people in one vehicle and one in another were killed. The youngest victim, a 7-year-old boy.
0: ABC's Jay O'Brien. The former superintendent of Iowa's largest school district, Ian Roberts, has been sentenced to 2 years in federal prison after pleading guilty to unlawful possession of firearms and falsely claiming to be a U.S. citizen. Another state approves a new congressional map.
8: Lawmakers in Louisiana have approved a new congressional map which gets rid of one of the state's majority black districts. The move could allow Republicans to flip one of the state's two Democratic-held House seats in the 2026 midterms. The new map was drawn in the wake of last month's Supreme Court decision, which struck down the state's current map as an unconstitutional racial gerrymander. Democrats say that ruling is likely to dramatically reduce the number of black representatives in Congress. Mike DeBusky, ABC News.
0: Be careful opening invitations sent via email. That warning from the Federal Trade Commission, which says scammers are increasingly using your invited text and emails that look legit, but are actually phishing scams. On Wall Street Friday, another record close for the Dow, up 363 points. Dave Packer, ABC News.
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1: The wild world of DC politics to America's culture clash. 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The one and only Mike Gallagher Show. Sitting in for Mike today, here's Joey Hudson.
2: U.S. and Iranian negotiators say that they're pretty close to a deal that basically a 60-day memorandum of understanding that would extend the existing ceasefire. A lot of questions on that. President Trump says that Iran is negotiating on fumes.
3: And we have the strongest military anywhere in the world, as you know. You saw what we did with Venezuela. That worked out very quickly. And we're doing really equally as well with, but again, people don't want to write about it, with Iran. Iran is very much intent. They want very much to make a deal. So far, they haven't gotten there. We're not satisfied with it, but now we will be. We will be either that or we'll have to just finish the job. But their Navy is gone, as I've said 1,000 times. Their Navy is gone. Their Air Force is gone. Everything's gone, and they're negotiating on fumes.
2: And, of course, the sticking point here has been the sticking point from the very beginning, whether or not Iran will give up their uranium, their ability to build a nuclear bomb. They say it's a red line. Not sure they're going to agree to that. And I have to admit, I'm a little bit hesitant to be too excited about this. I'm not sure that a 60-day extension is necessarily what we're looking for. Does that mean we're going to drag this out for another 60 days only to maybe end up using military force again later in the summer, closer to the midterms? We have a full update for you on what's happening in Iran, and we'll get to that in just a minute. President Trump also chimed in yesterday on the story that I shared with you about Jill Biden and her new book. There was an excerpt that from a CBS News interview that's going to be aired this weekend, as I understand it, where the former First Lady basically says she thought that former President Joe Biden was having a stroke during his infamous the debate during the 2024 presidential campaign, where he just imploded right there before our eyes with Donald Trump. Here's Jill Biden talking with CBS News.
4: Were you horrified as you saw it unfold?
5: I wasn't horrified. I was frightened because I had never, ever seen Joe like that.
6: The

0: job. You answered every question. You knew all the facts. And let me ask the crowd, what did Trump do? Why?
1: Wow. Wow. You understand why the Democrats are not very happy that she's bringing this up now. Because it just reminds the American people just how bad things were under the Democrats, under Joe Biden. I'd forgotten just how bad he had done. Those of you watching us on the Salem News Channel, and I hope that you are, if you're not, look us up. You can watch us on Roku, on various streaming platforms. Just go to snc.tv, where to watch, and you can see where to watch us on. But that was a classic clip. Maybe we can isolate that and share that with you again in a few minutes. You had Joe Biden not able to get the words out, and it was painful to watch. I felt kind of bad for the guy, but not so much so. But you had that. You had Trump and Biden, their headshots side by side, and Trump's over there just making faces thinking, what is he trying to say? What is he trying to get out? But then you had Jill Biden afterwards saying, oh, Joe, you did great. You did great. But now she's admitting she thought he had a stroke. Now she thinks that maybe he had a medical emergency going on, but yet they went to the rally afterwards. They went to the Waffle House afterwards. And she's just saying, oh, Joe, you're doing great. You're doing great. It's kind of like when your kid just completely fails at something. Maybe it's a sports game or something, and they just really mess up. But you tell them they did good anyway. So the president, he couldn't resist. he chimed in on all this yesterday. He wrote on True Social, Jill Biden is now out there finally admitting that she did not know what went wrong with Sleepy Joe during our spectacular and highly rated 2024 presidential debate, where Joe was not exactly performing to the highest level of debate standards. She said that she thought he was having a stroke and various other really bad things, and yet never rushed into the stage to help her troubled husband as any good wife would do. The only thing she failed to mention was how well I was doing prior to his near total collapse. In other words, as many have asked, did my strong performance in that debate cause him to plain and simple choke, leading to his ignominious defeat, or were other reasons the cause? Nobody else knows the answer to this, but I do. President Trump on True Social yesterday. She is getting crucified for this. Now, maybe this is part of her strategy to sell books, because she'll probably sell some books. This is a pretty big rollout. CNN's Abby Phillips accused the Biden administration of deceptiveness for covering up Joe Biden's health decline after this stunning admission, she said. It's quite interesting to hear how Philip responds to this now. Where was she in 2024 when this was happening? I'll share that with you up next. 800-655-MIKE, 800-655-6453. Your phone calls are welcome. We'll put you in queue and talk as time permits. Text me, email me, Joey at joeyhudson.com.

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1: 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So go to MikeOnline.com, click on the Angel Tree banner, and let's introduce Jesus to some kids at summer camp this week. And thank you for everyone who has contributed. Breaking news this morning, a federal judge has barred the government today from taking steps to launch President Trump's $1.8 billion fund, for now prohibiting the Trump administration from setting up the fund that's intended to pay people who have been harmed by the federal government. This order is by Judge Leonie Brinkema of the Federal District Court of the Eastern District of Virginia. It prohibits the government from establishing the fund or transferring any money into the fund until a hearing can be held in June. I think we probably expected that to happen. Probably no big surprise. I suspect that the president will eventually get that fund up and established. So back to Jill Biden, as she made headlines this week in promoting her new book that will be released in just a week or so. CNN's Abby Phillip accused the Biden administration of deceptiveness for covering up President Joe Biden's health decline after what she called a stunning admission by the former First Lady when Jill Biden said that she thought her husband was having a stroke during the infamous debate between Joe Biden and Donald Trump. Now, we shared with you a minute ago that clip and a excerpt from the debate. I want to go back and show you. This is classic. For those of you watching on the Salem News Channel, this is classic between Joe Biden and Donald Trump. This is a little snippet from the debate.
2: With the COVID, dealing with everything we have to do with, look, if we finally beat Medicare.
3: Thank you, President.
1: Now, if you're watching, you saw Donald Trump. He's looking around like, what is he trying to say? What is going on here? The funniest look and expression on his face. And, of course, that was the beginning of the demise of Joe Biden. That's when the Democrat Party finally recognized this man can't go on. Now, I've always had the theory that they set Joe Biden up. I've always had, I believe, that the powers that be within the Democrat Party knew that Joe Biden wasn't capable. They just didn't know how to get him out of the race. I think they probably were surprised when he announced that he was going to run again. Nobody could tell him. And so, because if you remember, this was fairly early. It was in late June. And I don't know that we've ever had a debate that early in a presidential cycle. So I think they set him up. I think they knew that he was not capable of debating Donald Trump. They set him up to do it early so they would have enough time to get him out and get Kamala in. Of course, it still didn't work out too good for him, did it? So back to CNN and Abby Phillip. On Newsnight, she argued that the ex-First Lady's comments marked a complete reversal from 2024 when the Biden White House vehemently dismissed health concerns. Here's Abby Phillip on CNN.
4: I appreciate that we now get to see at least some version of a truth that she's putting out there, because I think, yeah, the conversation should be had about the deceptiveness
3: I think that was
4: behind this. Like, that's the conversation that I think ought to be had. The autopsy that the Democrats didn't delve into that, and it should.
5: Yeah.
4: What kind of political system covers that up and makes it okay to lie to people about what everybody knows is true?
1: Good point. Good point. The Democrats are furious with Jill Biden right now because, again, they think that the timing of the release of a book is poor. We're in the middle of midterm elections, and they just don't want this rehashed. What do you think? We knew Joe Biden was in bad shape, didn't we? And how he got that far into a presidential campaign, I have no idea. By the way, speaking of presidential campaigns, a new poll out for 2028. Yeah, we're already talking about 2028, yet we haven't gotten through the midterms yet. But Emerson College just released a poll yesterday showing that Secretary of State Marco Rubio is surging. He's nearly even with Vice President J.D. Vance. On the Democrat side, former Transportation Secretary Pete Buttigieg is the front runner on the Democrat side. Rubio has climbed 15 points since February of this year. He is with 1 point of Vance. Vance has 36% among likely Republican primary voters. That's down from 52% that he received last fall. So you have the vice president declining and the Secretary of State, Rubio, surging to within 1 point. We may have a heated race on our hands here for 2028. Now, the Secretary of State says he will defer to the vice president, that he will not run if J.D. Vance runs. And I think everybody knows J.D. Vance is probably going to run. But if Rubio is doing this well in the polls, do you think he will really skip an opportunity to run? Do you think he will defer to the vice president, or do you think we're going to have a heated primary? 800-655-6453, 800-655-MIKE. Glad to have you with me on this Free Speech Friday. Whatever's on your mind, I'm all ears. 800-655-6453.

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2: 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Whatever's on your mind, I'm all ears. Let me take just a minute here. We're closing out another week of Mike's special Angel Tree campaign. So before you start your weekend, let me ask you to pause for a moment and think about how you can open your heart and open your wallet to help these kids go to summer camp. And we're getting so close now. We've had such a great week. Thank you for supporting these kids, and thank you for supporting me. Mike left me a goal to get to 650 kids. He'd started the campaign last week with 500. You guys have responded in such a big way that we, of course, we've raised the goal. But hey, it's all good because we're serving and helping more of these young kids this summer at a camp that they would not be able to experience otherwise. So go to MikeOnline.com, click on the Angel Tree banner, and step up. We're trying to get to 750 now. 750. That would be amazing. And we're just about 20 away. Will you pause what you're doing right now? 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Betsy Wright is a senior director of Angel Tree, and she talks about what awaits the kids this summer.
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2: 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All right, let's go back to the phones on Free Speech Friday. Jeff is in Williamsport, Pennsylvania. Welcome, Jeff.
4: Hi, Joey. How are you?
2: I'm wonderful. How's Williamsport?
4: Oh, it's good. We're in Williamsport. It's a World Series capital of the United States, the home of Little League World Series.
2: Oh, yeah, I've been there before. Mike and I were up there some years back and did the show right across the street from the stadium there.
4: Oh, really? Okay, I missed that.
2: Yeah. What's on your mind today, Jeff?
4: Hey, the polls that you got between Rubio and J.D. Vance, I've never been asked that question.
2: Yeah.
4: They're not accurate. I don't know where they pull that.
2: Well, they take a Jeff.
4: I've never been a part of it.
2: They take a sample and honestly, that may have been a couple thousand people from around the country, but they take a sample of people who have voted in previous Republican primaries and who are likely to vote again. That's one of the first things they ask you, your party affiliation, and would you likely vote in a presidential primary? Polling, they go up and down, but it's not going to be accurate tomorrow. It may change 6 months from now, just like it has from February to now with J.D. Vance. That could turn around. Again, nobody knows if Marco Rubio, he says that he will not run, that he will wait until the vice president makes his decision.
4: I got appreciate my vote on J.D. Vance if he runs.
2: There you go. Yep. Appreciate your phone call, Jeff, and have a great weekend in Williamsport. Mark is in somewhere in California. Welcome, Mark, to the Mike Gallagher Show.
5: Yeah, thank you. I have a question rather than a statement. I would like to know why this administration has not forcefully opened up the Strait of Hormuz. when it can. It has the military power to do it.
2: Yeah, good question.
5: The longer this goes on, they're eroding the value of the U.S. dollar. And, I mean, the petrodollar is the world currency, and we could lose the value of the U.S. dollar throughout the world if they don't open this thing now.
2: Yeah, yeah. I don't have the answer to that, Mark. I've thought the same thing. I've asked the same question. You would think that with our military might that we could. It's my understanding that it is very risky from the standpoint of the mines that Iran is suspected to have put in the strait. I think they were waiting to maybe get their help. If we came to some type of agreement that we would get their help to take those mines out, that it would be a lot safer for our Navy to do that. But I honestly don't know for sure, Mark. It's a good question. Yeah. Appreciate your phone call. 800-655-6453. Look, I don't know why we don't just go in there and finish it militarily anyway. I'm a little suspect with the 60-day extension. But again, I have complete confidence in our president. And if President Trump thinks this is a good deal, and he said this yesterday, he's not going to agree to anything unless it is a, and he quote, good deal for the U.S. So we have to defer to him and trust him that he will do what's best for the country. Mario is in my home state of South Carolina. Welcome, Mario. Give me an example there. Yep. Where are you, Mario? Give me an example, a specific. Mario doesn't want to talk about that. Let's go to Carl, who's in Pittsburgh. Welcome, Carl.
0: Hi, how you doing?
2: I'm wonderful. Hope you are.
0: I'm doing fine, thank you. Yeah, I had the same question about the Strait of Hormuz.
2: Yeah.
0: They have no Air Force. They have no Navy. We've got the best Navy and Air Force in the world. And I remember back in World War II, I was just a kid then, but I remember the convoys that went from America to Britain were escorted by American ships. And I'm wondering why that can't be done in the Strait of Hormuz. How can they allow Iran to dictate who uses the strait?
2: Yeah. Yeah. Again, I don't have a valid answer on why we haven't done it. Let me ask you a question, Carl. If it meant risking the lives of some of our sailors, and let's say for argument's sake that they think it's an unnecessary risk right now, if they had another plan that maybe Iran eventually helps us, would you be willing to wait then? Would that be the best choice, or you think we should just go in and do it?
0: Did we risk the lives in World War II of people on ships guarding the convoys going to Britain?
2: Yep, we did.
0: Certainly.
2: We
0: it's
2: lives.
0: Worth it.
2: Yep. Yeah, good. Yeah, good point, Carl. Hey, appreciate your phone call. Have a wonderful weekend. 800-655-6453. I don't know. I don't know why we haven't just gone in and done it. Maybe someone out there who has a better answer than I on that, you can call us. 800-655-6453. Texter writes, this is in reference to the Emerson poll showing that Marco Rubio is within 1 point of J.D. Vance. Has there ever been a vice president to serve two terms under two different presidents, or is that even possible? Well, yeah, it's possible. I can't think of anything that would prevent that. I don't know that J.D. Vance is going to agree to be Marco Rubio's vice president. I don't know that J.D. Vance would want to be vice president for another 4 years or 8 years, whatever that might be. A good question, though. Texter says both would be a great choice for the next president if they have to run against each other in the primaries. I hope that they would do a totally radical approach and just focus on their policies and their achievements and not tear each other down. I agree. You think it's possible, though? Are modern-day politicians, are they capable of running a campaign and not tearing the other one down? Campaigning has gotten so negative. We are in the heat of the battle in races here in South Carolina for our governor. We have 6 Republicans running in the Republican primary. We have two Republicans, 1 Democrat who's running in the Republican primary for attorney general. Others running, and things have just gotten nasty. Now, in defense of some of the candidates, you've got what is called the dark money, the third-party organizations who, in theory and legally, are not supposed to be in any contact communicating with the campaign. So they're not coordinating the message. They just support a candidate, or in some cases they oppose a candidate, and they spend money, you know, digging up these nasty things. But I agree. If we could get back to campaigning on the candidates telling us why we should vote for them and not necessarily why we should vote against someone. Just tell us why you're qualified. Tell us why we should be voting for you. Tell us what you would do. We all might be a little better off and want to get involved. I had a conversation the other day with a guy. We were talking about party reorg, which will be coming up next year when you go to your precinct. And you elect precinct captains, and then that starts the process for the 2028 convention for delegates. And they were talking about so many people don't want to go to precinct meetings anymore because things have gotten so negative within the GOP. We got to get back to civility and being able to disagree with one another and not try to tear each other down. You agree? 800-655-MIKE, 800-655-6453. Joey Hudson in for Mike.
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1: 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Hey, quick reminder, Mike wanted me to be sure and remind you while he was away that there's still some cabins available on the Gulf of America cruise. 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What a great vacation. I want you to close your eyes. 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If you're driving, don't close your eyes. 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It's November the 14th through the 21st. There are some cabins left, so I hope you'll go ahead and book that now. And be sure and book this through our cruise partner, because if you book it outside, you won't be able to participate in some of these fabulous meetings that they'll have, a meet and greet and photo ops and that type of thing. 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And let's introduce some of these kids who have a mom or a dad who's in prison. Introduce them to Christ. We could change their lives forever this summer. So give generously. Thank you so much for your support of this. We need 19 more so that I can end the week and go into the weekend at 750. Will you help me do that today? All right, back to the phones. Let's start with Everett in Spartanburg, South Carolina. Welcome to the Mike Gallagher Show.
2: How you doing, Joey?
1: I'm wonderful. Hope you are, Everett.
2: I just want to talk about the Strait of Hormuz. Just let me say what I got to say, and then before you start talking.
1: you think I'm going to interrupt you?
2: But the state of warfare has changed so much. You can see it by the Ukraine war. You know, everything is drones and missiles. We just let a freighter go through the Strait of Hormuz from China. It was a Chinese army. It's loaded, you know, it's loaded with missiles and drones and everything else. And we just let it go right into the Strait of Hormuz, and Iran took it over. I don't know why they let it go through. They should have stopped it. I guess because it was Chinese, they didn't want to stop it. But they're rearmed now. And because we got
1: Everett, I don't know where you're getting your info from there, Everett. But I don't think we let a ship loaded with weapons from China through the Strait of Hormuz. Appreciate your phone call, though. Kathy is in Oregon. Welcome, Kathy.
3: Hey, my question and what I'm wondering about is why our Navy doesn't have any minesweepers. I have a theory about it, but...
1: Well, do you know for sure that we don't? I think we do have minesweepers.
3: Well,
1: I think the question is just the timing on using those and going into the Strait. Obviously, minesweepers, you still have to have sailors out there at risk doing this. And it's my understanding that we, at this point, we were hoping for a resolution so that Iran could help with the location of these mines, and it would be safer to disarm them, knowing where they are, without having to risk our guys.
3: I see.
1: Yeah.
3: Okay.
1: But that could change. But we do have minesweepers. Kathy, okay. Appreciate your phone. Hey, I want to ask you a question on Oregon, because you're in Oregon, right?
3: Yes, sir.
1: Yeah, I read an article where the Oregon legislature, evidently there could be a referendum this fall to where y'all would vote on outlawing fishing and hunting. Do you know anything about that?
3: Yep.
1: Is that crazy or what?
3: It's insane. It doesn't stop at hunting and fishing. They don't. This is all under a umbrella of animal cruelty. Yeah. We're not allowed to kill mice.
1: Yeah. Hey, Kathy, appreciate your phone call. It is crazy. I mean, they're trying to protect the fish and hunting. Where do they think they're going to get their food from? Jill Biden has stirred up the Democrats. They are not happy with the former First Lady because of some comments about the former president having a stroke during the debate. That and much more coming up on the Mike Gallagher Show.

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0: Dave Packer. The State Department says it's optimistic it can work things out with Kenya after...
1: A Kenyan court has put a pause on the Trump administration's plan to open a 50-bed field hospital in the country for Americans exposed to the Ebola virus. The African CDC has suggested Kenya's government was pressured into housing the center. Some experts also warning that a foreign facility is a strategic mistake, saying U.S. nationals impacted by the outbreak should be brought home. Shannon Kingston, ABC News, the State Department.
0: The federal judge who oversaw President Trump's lawsuit against the IRS is now demanding answers from the president's lawyers and the DOJ over whether their settlement that created a $1.8 billion anti-weaponization fund may have amounted to an effort to intentionally deceive her. This is Friday. A judge temporarily blocked payments from that fund. ABC News legal contributor Kim Whaley.
2: This is going to stay with this lower court judge. And then when there's a final resolution, only then will the Trump administration have the ability to appeal it.
0: Despite a ceasefire agreement that's been in place in Lebanon since mid-April, Hezbollah has continued to attack Israeli soldiers in southern Lebanon, fire projectiles at northern Israel.
3: In Lebanon, Israeli forces going on the offensive there. The ceasefire there really not adding up to very much at all. The UN are reporting something in the region of 11 children inside Lebanon are being killed or wounded every single day through military action.
0: ABC's Ian Pannell in Tel Aviv. Louisiana Friday enacted a new congressional map that could help Republicans gain one more seat in the House of Representatives. The new map eliminates one of the state's two black majority districts. Democratic Louisiana State Senator Royce Duplessis says that the map will face new legal challenges.
4: We know we're going to end up right back in court because this map is a racially gerrymandered map, no matter how they try to spin it.
0: You're listening to ABC News.
5: 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As the pace of AI accelerates, CEOs are rethinking how their leadership teams operate, how decisions are made, and how organizations are structured. IBM's annual CEO study shows that adopting new tools is no longer enough. Leaders are actively redesigning decision-making structures, clarifying accountability, and reshaping the C-suite to drive greater business impact. The study found that 76% of organizations now have a chief AI officer, up from 26% a year ago, and nearly two-thirds of CEOs say they are comfortable using AI to help inform major strategic decisions. The study also showed that organizations with an AI-first leadership approach are scaling more AI initiatives than their peers. The message is clear. Success with AI depends not just on technology, but on leadership, governance, and organizations built to adapt. 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
0: A growing number of performers are pulling out of the Great American State Fair on the National Mall in Washington. Martina McBride there. Also Brett Michaels, Young MC, Morris Day, and The Time, and the Commodores have now publicly stated that they will not perform, with several alleging they were misled about the nature of the event. Three people are confirmed dead in the Dallas apartment complex fire, including a child.
6: Nobody is missing any longer from the apartment complex after Thursday's gas explosion. Dallas Fire and Rescue Chief Justin Ball.
7: Everyone is accounted for per the resident list that we acquired from the complex.
6: The owner of the apartment building says as part of a sale of the building and one next door to it, an engineering firm was doing soil tests, and while boring, the excavation company hit a gas line. Alex Stone, ABC News.
0: The U.S. Coast Guard helped with the rescue of a 74-year-old Canadian citizen stuck on board a disabled sailing vessel hundreds of miles off the coast of Oregon. They say they kept an eye on the man while identifying a nearby cruise ship that rescued that man and who sustained an injury. Government survey data finds the cigarette smoking rate among U.S. adults fell to another all-time low last year, with just 1 in 11 Americans saying they're currently smokers. In the mid-1960s, 42% of U.S. adults were smokers. Last year, that rate was 9%. Dave Packer, ABC News.
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1: From the wild world of DC politics to America's culture clash, brace yourself for the reality check you've been waiting for. 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
2: Welcome in on this Friday edition of the Mike Gallagher Show. Glad to have you. We have some breaking news as reports are that President Trump is convening in the Situation Room and says that an Iran deal is all but complete. He posted, let's go, straight opening, the nuclear dust will be retrieved. Big items with Iran have been agreed to. He writes, Iran must agree that they will never have a nuclear weapon or bomb. The Hormuz Strait must be immediately open. No tolls for unrestricted shipping traffic in both directions. All water mines, bombs, if any, will be terminated. We have removed through detonation numerous such mines with our great underwater mine sweepers. Iran will complete the immediate removal and or detonation of any mines that are left, which will not be many. So it looks like maybe we're getting close to something here. As the this is just out of the White House, Trump said Iran must agree that they will never have a nuclear weapon or bomb. So we'll see. We'll keep an eye on this, and hopefully this is about to be over, and we're not going to be waiting 60 days for more talk, because again, it's a very simple thing here. We knew months ago what the objective was, and that was to make it impossible for Iran to ever have a nuclear weapon. And then with the conflict and the closure of the Strait of Hormuz, most recently, we have to get that back open. We have to get shipping going again. We have to get the oil flowing again, so that prices all around the world will settle down. 800-655-6453. This is great news. The president yesterday was talking about negotiating, and he said that that Iran is negotiating on fumes. Here's the president.
3: And we have the strongest military anywhere in the world, as you know. You saw what we did with Venezuela. That worked out very quickly, and we're doing really equally as well. But again, people don't want to write about it, with Iran. Iran is very much intent. They want very much to make a deal. So far, they haven't gotten there. We're not satisfied with it, but now we will be. We will be either that or we'll have to just finish the job. But their Navy is gone, as I've said 1,000 times. Their Navy is gone. Their Air Force is gone. Everything's gone, and they're negotiating on fumes.
2: The president said, again, just moments ago, no money will be exchanged until further notice. Other items of far less importance have been agreed to. I'll be meeting now in the Situation Room to make a final determination. Thank you for your attention to this matter, President Donald J. Trump. So, again, breaking news out of Washington this morning as we are watching this, and hopefully today we will see.

0: Iran would help us with that. They know where they are. They know where they have put these mines. They know how where to locate them, how to locate them, so that they could be safely detonated or removed. So we are hopeful that that's going to be the case. Treasury Secretary Scott Bessent just yesterday talked about how there will be no deal unless part of that deal is that the Strait of Hormuz will be open. Here's the Secretary, Treasury Secretary.
1: That there is a tentative deal that has been agreed for a 60-day extension of the ceasefire and then a continuation of nuclear talks.
2: Again, it's always a mistake to get out ahead of the president, so it is all going to be the president's decision. I think that we can see that the president very clearly stated his open the strait, highly enriched uranium, no nuclear program. So
1: those things temporary deal right now, sir. Are those three aspects that you just outlined part of the temporary deal that has been agreed?
2: That if there can be no deal without those, why would there be a deal without those?
0: And look, that has to be part of the deal. The strait has to be opened so that the shipping can return, so that the flow of oil can return, so that that whole region can become stable. 800-655-6453, 800-655-MIKE. It is Free Speech Friday, so whatever's on your mind, I'm all ears. Let's go straight to the phones. Lonnie is in Alabama. What do you think about the possibility of a deal here, Lonnie?
3: All going to be the president's decision.
4: I still think we don't need to agree to a 60-day ceasefire.
0: Hey, Lonnie, can you turn your radio or TV down? Can you turn it down in the background, please? Yeah, thank you. So what do you think? You think we're close to a ceasefire, to a deal here?
4: I don't think that there's more to it. I think they want the blockade gone. Everything benefits Iran. That's what they want. Trying to wait this out.
0: Well, I don't know that. I can't believe that Donald Trump is going to agree to anything that is not to our benefit. And he has said that over and over. He said it again last night. Unless the deal is good for the Americans, he's not going to agree to it. No reason for him to. Again, we are negotiating from the strong point here. We have totally destroyed so much of their infrastructure. They have very little military capability now. We just got to make sure that we get that uranium out of the country, so they have no way to manufacture a nuclear bomb. Because I think the thing that Iran has proven over the last several decades is you can't trust them. So we take it out to remove the temptation. You agree? 800-655-6453, 800-655-MIKE. Joey Hudson in for Mike today.

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1: Joey Hudson in for Mike. We are closely watching the White House as the reports are that President Trump is in the Situation Room and that there is a deal that is very close in Iran. And as soon as we have the details of that, the president posting on True Social just a few minutes ago saying that he was in or headed to the Situation Room, saying that no money will be exchanged until further notice. Other items of far less importance have been agreed to. I'll be in a meeting now in the Situation Room. He says Iran must agree that they will never have a nuclear weapon or bomb. The Hormuz Strait must be immediately open. No tolls or for unrestricted shipping traffic in both directions. All water mines, if any, will be terminated. They'll be removed through detonation. Numerous such mines with our great underwater mine sweepers. He says Iran will complete the immediate removal and detonation of any mines that are left, which will not be many. So it looks like maybe we're close. Maybe we have a deal here. And the president's been saying that he will not agree to anything that is not beneficial to all Americans, of course. 800-655-MIKE, 800-655-6453 is how you can join the conversation. You can text me, I'll call, we'll put you in queue, and we'll talk as time permits. Email me directly, joey@joeyhudson.com. Hey, quick update on our Angel Tree campaign. Wow, thank you, Robin, who just contributed $150. Thank you, Kevin, $500, Kevin from California. We need 12 more children sponsored to hit the 750 that I would love to do before we wrap up today and hand it back over to Mike on Monday. So will you help us hit that that 750? Send a child to summer camp, change his or her life. These kids, they live in bad neighborhoods. They don't get to experience these types of things. You and I have wonderful experiences of summer camp, meeting new friends, in some cases lifelong friends. In this case, these kids live in bad neighborhoods, big cities. Their mom, dad, incarcerated. They just don't have those opportunities. We can help them have a great summer, meet new friends, swim, horseback ride, rock climb, zip line, all the fun things that kids like to do. But most importantly, we can introduce them to Christ. We can introduce them to the love and the grace of Jesus Christ. Will you help me do that now by contributing $200? We need 12 more kids, 12 more, and we'll hit that 750 mark. And boy, what a week we've had. Thank you. 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
2: 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They get to sleep in their own bed, which we take for granted. 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
1: 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And again, thank you to all of those who have already contributed. And we're going to get to that 750. I just need 12 more. Will you be one of those 12? Back to the phones. Let's start with Jim in Arizona. Welcome, Jim, to the Mike Gallagher Show.
3: Hey, Joey, how you doing, man? Thanks a lot for filling in for Mike. Great job, as always.
1: Sure, thank you.
3: But anyway, about the U.S.-Iran war, you know, when this thing first started, Trump goes in and takes out, what, give or take, 45 of the Iranian leaders, right? And then since then, I mean, really, he's kind of, in my opinion, let his foot off the gas a little bit. I don't think that you can negotiate with these people. It's just not in their DNA.
1: Yeah.
3: You know, we grew up in the United States. You know, most of us have been taught that your word is everything, and you always want to tell the truth, and you always want to be honest. And I just think that obviously that's not what's taught in that culture. And
1: yep. I agree.
3: I mean, if you don't give up after 45 of your leaders were just taken out, then, I mean, I just don't see them. I think, you know, at one point in time, they talked about taking up bridges and the energy infrastructure, the power grid. Mm-hmm. You know, I'm not sure that wasn't such a bad idea. I know, obviously, it's going to be extremely expensive to replace, but I think you need to send a message and just get this thing over with.
1: Jim, I think the hesitation, Jim, to do that was you've got a lot of just innocent Iranian families, people who have they don't want to be in this situation. They don't agree with their leaders, but they're oppressed. They don't have any other options. And so when you start taking out power grids and water and that type of thing, then you create more suffering among just innocent people who don't have a say in any of this. But I agree with you, Jim. We gotta get it done. It's time to move on.
3: Yeah, I agree. And if this thing drags out, what makes you think that for once in Iran's history they're going to stick to an agreement? You know, I mean seriously,
1: Their track record is not very good, Jim, and that's part of the problem. You just simply can't trust people like the Iranians. Or the Iranian leaders, the Ayatollah, they do not value life like we value life. They're ready to give up their life for their cause, and they don't mind taking other people's lives. So, but hopefully, again, I have to go back to I put my trust in President Donald Trump. We elected him. I put my trust in him to do what's best for all of us. You agree? 800-655-6453. Your texts are welcome, as are your phone calls. Email me, Joey@joeyhudson.com.

0: Mike Gallagher.
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2: Yes, it is Free Speech Friday. Joey Hudson in for Mike. If you're watching us on the Salem News Channel, you see a beautiful view across the, I guess that's maybe the Mississippi River in Vicksburg, Mississippi. 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And speaking of the Salem News Channel, let me give you a quick programming note here. This Sunday at 7 o'clock Eastern, Salem News Channel premieres By Dawn's Early Light. You don't want to miss this. The documentary connects America's fight for freedom during the War of 1812. And it brings you up to today's challenges surrounding constitutional rights, religious liberty. It's a powerful reminder that every generation must defend the freedoms that make America exceptional. Here's an excerpt.
3: It's hard to believe that the instruments of government would ever be used to punish faith, particularly one that goes deep to our heritage as a nation.
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5: I've got a note from the governor that says that your rights have been suspended. I'm sorry, our rights have been suspended?
6: We all of a sudden became the enemy.
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12: Things truly were dark. 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
2: Dawn's Early Light. That's this Sunday at 7 p.m. Eastern, the premiere of Dawn's Early Light on the Salem News Channel. Hope you'll join us. Wow, quick update here. Thank you, Colleen in South Carolina, for $200 to sponsor another child for the Angel Tree Camp. 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Just eight more away from the 750. You can change a child's life by sending them to summer camp this summer and introduce them to Jesus Christ. All right, I had a couple of text messages and emails. Yesterday I mentioned this story about Beth Moore. Beth Moore is a writer, a teacher, just a very, very smart lady, very inspirational lady. She has spoken out on a comment that Dr. Albert Mohler made concerning women's role in the church. Southern Baptist leader Dr. Albert Mohler, who is a staunch believer that women are not to be in the pulpit, has been criticized by Beth Moore after his comments arguing that a woman participating in a church podcast discussing Sunday sermons could be functioning as in a pastoral role. Mr. Mohler, president of Southern Baptist Theological Seminary, made the remarks during a recent episode of his podcast, The Briefing, while responding to a listener question about a female church staff member helping answer follow-up questions related to the sermon. Here's Dr. Mohler.
13: Next, a question from a woman listener. She says she's a member of an SBC church. The church started a podcast where the pastor and staff answer follow-up questions about the Sunday sermon. She says the purpose of the podcast is to expound on the sermon, exposit the Word of God to the whole church, and offer practical application advice. The problem is, she says, one of the staff members on the podcast is a woman. She's not a pastor by role or title, but I believe she's acting as a pastor in this context because she's giving advice to the whole church body. And I'll just simply say also, she's teaching, because that's exactly what we're told the podcast is doing. And so I simply want to say I appreciate this woman writing this question. I think there's one error in the question where she says she's not a pastor by role or by title. If she is functioning as a pastor, then she is assuming the role of a pastor, and I think that's what's implied here. And yes, I do see that as a problem. I don't think the church should ever lean into offering confusion on this issue, but should lean into clarity. And so I don't know the church. I don't need to know the name of the church. I can just tell you, I think this is something that needs to be thought through on a far more substantial biblical basis. And if this person is functioning with other pastors as a pastor, the title really doesn't matter all that much. That's because the biblical conception of pastor is both the title and the function, the title and the role. And so avoiding the title doesn't mean you've avoided the problem.
2: As you heard Dr. Moeller saying that the woman's participation represented a, quote, problem because she was engaged in teaching and potentially acting as a pastor in a pastoral capacity. Again, Beth Moore, best-selling author, teacher, inspirational speaker, takes issue with that. Those comments did not go down very well with Beth Moore. Now, you need to know she left the Southern Baptist back in the early 2020s. She said, I've never pastored a church. Couldn't pay me a zillion dollars to do so. Never been ordained. Have no desire to, she said. The only paid staff position I've ever held in a church was an aerobics teacher in our church gym. But how in heaven's name a woman discussing a sermon on a podcast could be objectionable to some is beyond me and what I believe to be beyond Scripture. If you have no idea what I'm talking about, good. Stay sane. If you do, I've lived a long time, and this has been my observation. And here's what Beth Moore said. Extremism, whether in conservatism or liberalism, whether in politics or religion, is never satisfied. It will always inch a little bit further. It's a constant test of the purist. So I'm understanding what Beth Moore is saying, that the idea that this lady on the podcast could be playing the role as a pastor, Beth Moore thinks that is extreme thinking. This has created quite the stir. A lot of comments on this, a lot of back and forth. And yesterday when I mentioned it, and I didn't get to really get into it that deeply, some of you wrote me, you emailed me, some of you text me, and you were either very strong on one side or the other. Some of you said that it's okay for a woman to be on a podcast. It's okay for a woman to be teaching on a podcast. You sided with Beth Moore. I also had some people who were very, very clear that what Dr. Albert Moeller is saying is biblical. And you gave me the scripture to support it, that women should not be in the pulpit. It's created quite the stir. I'd love to hear from some of you what you think about this. Is Dr. Albert Moeller correct that a woman should not even be involved in a podcast teaching? 800-655-6453, 800-655-MIKE. Text me, email me, joey@joeyhudson.com. Better yet, just give me a quick call on this Free Speech Friday, and we'll talk about it. 800-655-6453 is how you respond. Or is Beth Moore right? Is Beth Moore correct in that it's no problem for a woman to be on a podcast, to be teaching, or to be teaching the Bible regardless? Love to hear from you. Joey Hudson, in for Mike.

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2: 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Dr. Albert Moeller's comments about women's involvement in teaching, and specifically, this was in reference to a staff person at a church being on a podcast. It sparked backlash, particularly when Beth Moore weighed in, kind of calling Dr. Moeller out on the women's role within a church and within teaching. A lot of you are commenting too. Got a lot of text messages, emails. Let's go to the phones. Jeff is in Dallas. Welcome, Jeff.
3: Hey, thank you for taking my call.
2: Sure.
3: Just a quick thought. If what they're saying is true, or what he's saying is true, then what about the women that are leading Sunday school classes at churches that are in women's groups and things like that? How does that play out? So I'll shut up and listen to your response.
2: Good question. You know, I think the big argument here, and look, some of you have sent me scripture. Of course, Dr. Moeller, after this sort of erupted, has responded with scripture. And I think the thing is, the scripture talks about women not being in a leadership role superior to men. And that's been a big debate for quite some time now. There are churches who do not allow women to be elders or deacons. Some people believe that's wrong. Some people believe that women should be allowed to be leaders in the church. One commenter said the question is simple, not complicated. A woman on the church's official podcast taking questions and giving answers to a mixed audience is a woman teaching and exercising authority over men. Biblically, explicitly forbidden. Not a tough question. That's some of the responses that we received. Back to the phones. Heather is in Illinois. Welcome, Heather.
4: Hey, how are you?
2: I'm wonderful. What's on your mind?
4: So I'd like to weigh in favor of Beth Moore here. The fact is, she's always had a ministry that's pretty much spoken to women. And this is on a podcast. The Bible itself says that women should teach other women. Older women should teach other women. And the fact is that no man has to watch this podcast. If a man doesn't want to listen to her, he doesn't have to do that. And so it can be all women here. And so I think Moeller's completely off base here with regards to this.
2: Yeah. I appreciate it, Heather. Have a wonderful weekend. 800-655 Mike, I think Dr. Moeller's point was that anyone could listen to the podcast. It wouldn't just be women listening. It could potentially be men listening as well. And that by having a female answering questions about scripture, that it could be interpreted as she was superior to men. Back to the phones. Benji is in South Carolina. Welcome, Benji.
5: Hey, good morning.
2: How are you, sir?
5: So, not too bad. And yourself?
2: I'm good, thank you.
5: So basically what they're spouting comes from the Old Testament, correct?
2: Yes.
5: So here's the thing. That's chauvinistic behavior, and we don't live like that anymore. I would much rather have a quote-unquote woman acting superior over men and actually getting the word of God across to them than have a quote-unquote superior man preaching to me in his dry tone and dry way of teaching and not reaching me at all.
2: Yeah.
5: It doesn't matter anymore, whether it's male or female. If you can preach from the Bible and you can actually preach the word of God, who cares who's standing on the pulpit? You're there for the word, not for the scenery.
2: Yeah. Well, Dr. Moeller would.
5: Sure. Yeah, Moeller, he would argue with a goat.
2: Yeah, he would take issue with you with that.
5: Oh yeah, 100%. My thing with Donald Trump and this whole big this agreement, this deal, this treaty, whatever they're doing over there, we're ready for him to do what we hired him to do, and that's let's not make deals. Let's kick butt. Let's lay down the law. You've got 24 hours to do it. Other than that, we'll remove your uranium our way.
2: It sounds like we're close, Benji. Appreciate your phone call. Have a wonderful weekend. Sounds like we're close, as the president appears to be in the Situation Room as we speak. We expect some news pretty soon. John is in Virginia. Welcome, John.
0: Yeah. No, this is the New Testament. I don't know what this guy's talking about, Old Testament. 1 Timothy, New Testament. Paul is very clear. I do not suffer a woman to teach. And he's telling Timothy, who's an evangelist, about how to set up the church. And yes, the woman has the call. True. Women can teach other women and children. But again, yes, if the podcast is open to men, no. But here again, when people say, well, I believe this and I believe, it's the Bible. Is the Bible the word of God or is it not?
2: Yeah.
0: And now that we're celebrating the 250th anniversary, I'm calling Oxford and Charlottesville, home of Thomas Jefferson, James Madison. What did the founders say? So that we think that now, because it's 200-some years later, that we know a little bit better, I'd say we know a little bit less. The country is more screwed up now than it was back then. So anyway, yes, it's the word of God. Either you would take it 100% and go back to the Greek and Hebrew, okay, and if you want an English interpretation, go to the Geneva Bible. That's the one the Puritans brought here.
2: Yeah, the Bible hasn't changed, and I think that's what Dr. Moeller is saying. You know, you either believe in the Bible or you don't, in his view.
0: Well, it's not even his view. I mean, that's scripture. I mean, if you're born again Christian and you believe that Jesus died on the cross, period, and this gets down to like these issues, the thief on the cross, he had like 5 seconds. Lord, remember me in your kingdom. He didn't have time to get baptized. He didn't have time to anything else. Okay, that's true confession of Christ, faith in Christ alone, period. And then Jesus followed up and said, if you love me, you will what? Obey my commandments. What is his commandments? If Jesus is God, he's God of the whole 66 books.
2: Yep.
0: And some people include Enoch.
2: John, I'm going to put you down in Dr. Albert Moeller's column. It's an interesting discussion. You're in God's column. You're on the Bible column. Yeah, I got you. Hey, have a great weekend. Appreciate it. Rebecca is in Dallas, Texas. Welcome, Rebecca.
6: Hello.
2: Hi there.
6: Miss Moore has quite a following, but she has never been the standard bearer for especially women my age, conservative women, and women who have a little better scriptural basis for things. And if you read some of her things, she has a little bit of trouble with men and male authority. So her stance does not surprise me. I'm not saying she's horrible. Don't read her work. Don't attend her seminars. I'm just saying understand that her worldview may have been colored a little differently than what somebody who's strictly scriptural is.
2: Yeah. And so Rebecca, quickly, do you agree with Dr. Moeller that the women should not be on the podcast?
6: Yes, I do. I've been in church for over 50 years. I've never, ever lacked for a way to use my God-given talent, and I've never, ever endeavored to teach or preach.
2: Sure thing. God bless you, Rebecca. Thank you for listening. 800-655-MIKE. You can continue to text. You can email me, joey@joeyhutton.com. What a great week we've had. We're one away from our 750. 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Give $200 and get me to that 750. Have a wonderful weekend. Thanks to the team. A great week. Thank you for being with us. Mike's back on Monday. I'm Joey Hutson. Have a blessed weekend.

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2: From ABC News, I'm Chuck Sievertson. A flight diverted last night because of an unruly passenger is getting extra attention. United Flight 2005 took off from Chicago, headed to Minneapolis, but was diverted to Dane County Airport in Wisconsin. The airport says there were several law enforcement officers on the flight who restrained and handcuffed the passenger quickly with no injuries to other passengers. What gets special attention is that on the air traffic control recording, you can hear a controller telling another nearby pilot of an emergency aircraft on the way to the airport with a potential hijack.
3: It's actually a situation where we might have to close the airfield. Potential hijack.
2: That has not been confirmed. Federal law enforcers are taking over the investigation. They got them all out safely. The five miners trapped more than a week in a cave in Laos. One miner was brought out Friday. The rest are now free.
4: You can't leave people underground too long without medical support, without proper food, sustenance, clean water, all of those sorts of things, before their condition is going to deteriorate.
2: A spokesperson for the rescue team, Gary Mitchell, signing a bill banning law enforcement officers from wearing masks while on duty. New York Governor Kathy Hochul saying the measure applies to state, local, and federal law enforcers operating in New York and holding law enforcement accountable.
5: Whether it's a family of someone who's been left to die in the cold, or whether someone's had their business disrupted or their place of worship disrupted, people have rights that we are not foregoing just because there's been this decision by the Trump administration to unleash hell in our streets.
2: A federal judge has ordered President Trump's name must be stripped from the Kennedy Center. Judge Christopher Cooper ruling that Congress created the Center for Performing Arts to honor President Kennedy after he was assassinated, and that only Congress can change its name. And good morning. 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
6: 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As the pace of AI accelerates, CEOs are rethinking how their leadership teams operate, how decisions are made, and how organizations are structured. IBM's annual CEO study shows that adopting new tools is no longer enough. Leaders are actively redesigning decision-making structures, clarifying accountability, and reshaping the C-suite to drive greater business impact. The study found that 76% of organizations now have a chief AI officer, up from 26% a year ago, and nearly two-thirds of CEOs say they are comfortable using AI to help inform major strategic decisions. The study also showed that organizations with an AI-first leadership approach are scaling more AI initiatives than their peers. The message is clear. Success with AI depends not just on technology, but on leadership, governance, and organizations built to adapt. 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
2: New info on the explosion at a Dallas apartment building Thursday when people who say they smelled gas were evacuated by firefighters.
7: It happened so fast, all you heard, boom, like, and then I shook, like, I thought something was hitting me.
8: Almost similar to an earthquake. And then just the smoke and the fire, we could see the flame.
2: Three people were killed. The owner of the apartment complex says there was soil testing for a redevelopment project. Here's the reasons why this fruit costs more from ABC's Mike Dubusky.
9: Prices for tomatoes are up 40% over the past year, the biggest increase tracked among products in the Consumer Price Index. Experts say the spike is the result of crop yields and two pillars of President Trump's second-term policies, the Iran war and tariffs on Mexico.
2: Federal investigators have issued two separate recalls for airbag defects in Honda and Chrysler vehicles, affecting certain Jeep Grand Cherokee and Acura models. State of the economy is reaching lower, says ABC's Jim Ryan.
10: Money worries may be affecting our furry friendships. Bank of America says as costs of pet ownership go up, there's been a slowdown of pet adoptions. The share of American homes with pets has dropped slightly over the past 2 years.
2: It's Saturday, May 30th. On this day in 1431, Joan of Arc, condemned as a heretic, was burned at the stake in Rouen, France, now a patron saint of France. Chuck Sievertson, ABC News.
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15: 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How you doing out there? Live with the Morning Buzz. Good morning. I'm Phil Ferguson, WNIR News. 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Let's take a look at that weather forecast for May 30th. Wow. Heading into June very soon. Sunny today, the high 70, very comfortable. For tonight, clear skies, the low 48. We're at 46 right now, so looks nice outside. A little bit on the chilly side, 46 degrees, current temperature. Tomorrow, sunny and 76, and now they're saying all the way through next week, all the way through next Friday, no rain in sight, a lot of sunshine. And Monday's high, 77, Tuesday, 74, midweek, 77. Then we get into the lower 80s. For Thursday and Friday. Well, investigators are working to determine what caused a house fire in Plain Township that claimed the life of a 6-year-old girl. Firefighters were called to that house in the 2500 block of Cathy Drive Northeast in Plain Township around 5 last night. That home fully engulfed in flames. The girl's father recovering at a local hospital. 4-year-old girl transported to the hospital in critical but stable condition. The mother and another child, a 6-year-old boy, made it out of the home safely. The incident remains under investigation by the Sheriff's Office and the Ohio State Fire Marshal. Well, in Summit County, officials have given the green light now. They say a gas leak near Old Home Road in Springfield Township yesterday has been repaired. Residents who were evacuated have returned to their homes. Enbridge said the gas leak was caused by a damaged pipeline. Fortunately, no injuries were reported. But once again, last night, homes evacuated in Springfield Township due to that gas leak. Once again, that was on Old Home Road. Well, the Canton Post of the Ohio State Highway Patrol is asking for the public's help in locating a hit-skip vehicle involved in a crash that left two pedestrians with serious life-threatening injuries. A vehicle, possibly a small, light-colored four-door sedan, potentially white, silver, or gray. On May 23rd, around 10:40 p.m., the State Patrol received a call about a crash involving a downed tree in the roadway that had been struck by a vehicle. The crash occurred on Hudson Drive, east of Beth Avenue, in Bethlehem Township in Stark County. On scene, troopers found a 21-year-old Canton man had gotten out of his vehicle, stopped at that downed tree. A second vehicle also stopped. Two people got out of the vehicle, also stopped by that tree. Now, while all three people were standing in the roadway next to that tree, an unknown vehicle hit the tree and continued on. The impact pushed the tree into the three pedestrians, knocking them to the ground. One person treated at the scene. Another person remains hospitalized. And we have just learned this morning that the third person struck by that tree, a 79-year-old man, Gregory Kutcher of Navarre, has died as a result of the injury sustained in that crash. So once again, the State Patrol asking for the public's assistance in locating that hit-skip vehicle. If you have any information, call the State Patrol.

0: North Portage Path. A second person, a 35-year-old man, was shot in both legs. He was treated at a local hospital for non-life-threatening injuries. Neely currently locked up in the Summit County Jail, will be arraigned on June 11th. Cuyahoga Falls woman sentenced yesterday after recently pleading guilty to embezzling thousands of dollars from the county's junior 4-H club for a number of years. Angela Hausman of Cuyahoga Falls, former member of the Summit County Fair, sentenced to 60 days of community control, ordered to pay a restitution. Authorities say Hausman embezzled about $25,000 from the Summit County Junior Leaders 4-H Club from early 2017 to late 2024. A wave of data center projects sweeping across Ohio. One developer has his sights set for a data center right here in Portage County. Local developer and a global tech firm hope to bring that center project to Shalersville Township in Portage County. Bitdeer has a deal to buy about 257 acres at the Turnpike Commerce Center in Shalersville. Public traded company based in Singapore has plans for 15 buildings on that site. They held a meeting last night, but a public meeting about the project. A public meeting about the project, we have learned, will take place at 5:30 p.m. on June 16th at Shalersville Township Hall. Shalersville, with about 5,000 residents, has a moratorium that does not end until early November. It would need to expire or be lifted for a data center there to be constructed in Shalersville Township. Remember, get the local news anytime at WNR.com on a Saturday. Good morning, Joyce.
1: It is Saturday, and we love Saturday because it's such a chill day here. And this is a great time for you, by the way, to call us. We have a lot of people that call during the week, and sometimes they don't get in. I have people, I'm sure you do too, that people that will email us their answers to the questions and, you know, comment about things. So, but call us 330-673-1234 because we can spend a little longer with you and talk with you a little longer. That's just the way the show is set up.
0: See what you got going on.
1: Yeah, see what's going on, and we want to hear about that. I was going to say, have you golfed since you no?
0: Oh, I have not. No.
1: Okay, because I have a story that I brought just for you, and this is I'm actually going to share it now.
0: This is
1: about golf balls. Okay.
0: All right.
1: A trio of golf fans paid tribute to their game of choice in Texas by assembling the world's largest golf ball pyramid from 19,019 balls. Now, the three-legged team of volunteers, this was a golf ball pyramid construction at Pembroke Lake as part of the 2025 Heritage Fest that's being held. Now, the record-breaking pyramid featured 38 rows of carefully stacked balls. They were stacked.
0: You don't have a picture of it, do you?
1: I do not have a picture, but I'm sure you could go online and get one.
0: All right.
1: The team was not allowed to use any adhesive or any other product to keep the balls in place, Phil.
0: Okay.
1: The base of the pyramid was braced by custom-built wooden stage. So if you're ever wondering what to do with all those lost balls that you have.
0: Sure.
1: Why
0: not? I do have a ton of golf balls, but that's big. That's
1: 19,000.
0: Yeah, that.
1: So I'm going to say that this is a little hobby, things to do with these stray balls that you find. I don't know, maybe start a little pyramid.
0: Sure, why not? I know Mr. Golf out there. He's got golf balls. Hey, he's probably listening. Start that little pyramid.
1: Start your own golf ball pyramid. I'm just saying. Even if you can't get out there, you could start a pyramid.
0: All right.
1: We have all kinds of ideas here. We're talking about what animal would you like to have as a pet if it were unable to harm you?
0: Oh, now, a lion, I think.
1: Oh, yeah. Lions love, and tigers and bears.
0: They're so cute and everything.
1: They're very cute, but I don't want one as a pet.
0: It's like a big cat, but they couldn't harm you. I mean, if they could not
1: harm
0: you.
1: If they could not harm you, which would mean they wouldn't be able to scratch you, pull you down, bite your head off.
0: Maybe eat you up.
1: All of those things. Yeah. And imagine the litter box.
0: Would you like to have a bear or what? What would you like to have?
1: I would. An elephant.
0: Yes, sure. That
1: like a nice little elephant in the backyard.
0: Where would you keep the elephant?
1: The backyard. Where else am I going to put it?
0: I mean,
1: you can't put it in the front.
0: You have a little hut back there so he could
1: get out of the
0: snow and rain or something.
1: Well, and again, this is just almost imaginary because I don't think any animal that's too strong. I won't even have a dog that is stronger than me.
0: No.
1: I mean, because if I can't walk it without fearing it's going to pull me somewhere.
0: How much would it cost to feed the elephant, do you think?
1: Oh, my

0: Gosh, well, a horse. Does anyone out there have a horse? Can you tell me what it costs
1: Buggy
0: to feed
1: babe.
0: A horse?
1: She has several horses. Oh.
0: Don't According you to legend.
1: Hey, Bugs.
0: According to legend, she does.
1: Yes.
0: I'm going to say, gosh, what does it cost to feed a horse? So, yeah, if you could have one of these, I think an elephant might be really cool to have. But again, this is just...
1: Oh, I'd like a giraffe because then I could take it to Acme and get everything from the top shelf.
0: I had that issue the other day. I couldn't reach something.
1: Really?
0: Yeah, it was. I used a rake. It was in my yard to get a vine out.
1: All right.
0: I couldn't reach him. Too short.
1: And you don't want to get on a ladder now.
0: No.
1: At our age.
0: No, no more.
1: I mean, I do have a step ladder in the house. That's like, what, two mm-hmm. steps or whatever. That's okay, I think.
0: We don't want any more injuries ever.
1: No.
0: Let's just say that. Which brings us to this or that. Feed the ducks or chase butterflies. I think feeding the ducks is safer.
1: Oh, that's nice.
0: I think I'm going to
1: feed. I'm not chasing anything. Running or something? I'll just feed the ducks.
0: Yes. Which, by the way, everybody's grandma, how did the raccoon catching go?
1: Was she trying to catch a raccoon?
0: I let her use my trap.
1: I had that problem with raccoons. Good luck.
0: Yes. So if it was successful, call in. If it was unsuccessful, call in. What was your least favorite food as a kid? Do you still hate it?
1: Peas.
0: Peas.
1: Lima beans.
0: Lima beans is one of mine, too.
1: Oh, and yellow waxed beans. My mom used to have those. Hey, Jeff, I can remember that occasionally. Bring out those yellow waxed beans.
0: What do you put
1: in a can? It was just.
0: Do you just serve them as is?
1: Yeah, they were just yellow waxed beans or whatever.
0: I can't eat spicy things. My mom could not either, so we had absolutely no spice in our food.
1: You're talking about even younger days?
0: Younger as a kid, really. I wasn't fond of the beans either, but I think any kind of pepper thing, and that's something I still don't really eat a lot of. I don't eat a lot of spice, but I do some. 16% of people say they would miss this the most. If they move to another city or state, what do you think this is? What do you think they're talking about?
1: WNIR.
0: Oh, you can stream us.
1: That would be a lot of
0: it's not even an issue.
1: Oh, that's right.
0: Anywhere in the world, Phil.
1: That's what I heard.
0: People are listening right now in Iceland.
1: I'd like somebody from Iceland to call. What time is it, Iceland?
0: You know, many of our callers do travel quite a bit, and they're in their trailer. You know, they have the trailers, the big mobile homes, and they go all over the country. And we've had them. I think Travel Lady would go and call us every now and then from the road, different places where she was at, and. I love that because you can really hear us anywhere, you know, if you're down there. We want to hear about that. Favorite time of day is sunrise, sunset, 3 o'clock, 2 o'clock, when you get off work, whatever time you get off work. I love the beautiful sunrise this morning.
1: Yeah, it's nice out there. A little chilly. It's 46 degrees, but it's beautiful out there.
0: But it's now getting to that time where we can see the sun in the morning. It's not all dark, and it's sort of beautiful to watch. I'm going to have to say maybe sunrise, you know, early morning with the quiet of the morning. Even on the days when I'm not working, I just enjoy the quiet of the day.
1: My favorite time is, I do like, again, the sunrise. But my favorite time is playing golf, like when the sun's just coming up, the dew on the ground. I can caddying for my dad or playing with the boys. That's just beautiful.
0: What time do they open? I mean,
1: as soon as the sun's starting to come up, man. I remember my dad at Turkey Foot Golf Course. He had the first tee time out there. It had to be like right now. You know, as soon as the sun was coming up, he had the first tee time, and I used to caddy for him out there at Turkey Foot, and I have fond memories of that. Just because I was with my dad, also in caddy for him, and learning the game, but also just beautiful. Like you said before, it's just something about the sun coming
0: the
1: up.
0: The quiet.
1: Yeah.
0: And the deer are still out.
1: Except when they hit a bad shot.
0: Oh, yeah.
1: Wasn't so quiet.
0: You don't want to deal with
1: that. No, my dad never got bad, but some of the guys he played with. You know what? At the age of 10 or 11, I heard some...
0: Bad words.
1: I heard some things. I really...
0: Well, they should have been making a golf pyramid.
1: That's right.
0: I think that would have helped to alleviate tension out there, all of those things. You know, I have family members that golf, and I understand, and they have to have the right gloves and the right things and all that stuff. It just has to be just right. But if they all had a golf pyramid started, it would sort of be a little fun thing.
1: That'd be nice.
0: They could laugh it off. We will be back with Phil and Sports coming up.
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1: All righty, how are we all doing here on this Saturday? And, you know, Kathy's in, she's in Kansas. Hey, Kathy, she might be listening right now, but so what I did the other night was tape a game six between San Antonio and Oklahoma City in the NBA Western Conference Finals. And I watched. Even though I knew the score or whatever, I watched the game just to get a real feel of what's going on. And San Antonio just kicked their ass. But, you know, they go back now to Oklahoma City for Game 7 of the Western Conference Finals. And that game is tonight. San Antonio, Oklahoma City. Series tied at 3. Winner moves on to face the New York Knicks in the NBA Finals starting Wednesday night. Now the Thunder trying to make it back-to-back NBA Finals. The Spurs looking for the first trip to the finals since 2014. Of course, you know, it wasn't too long ago. San Antonio was very good for a number of years with the players that they had there, the Admiral and others. Tip-off scheduled for 8 o'clock tonight. Be watching that. Why not? All right. 8 o'clock tonight, and the game can be seen on NBC and Peacock. And, of course, the Knicks, another pretty nice rest. And I look for them to come fired up. And it's going to be interesting, whoever they play. I mean, first of all, the game, the first couple of games will not be in New York. It'll be either on San Antonio's home court or Oklahoma City because they have better records than New York Knicks. So that works against the Knicks a little bit, I think. But they will have plenty of rest and get ready. And I tell you what, the way the Knicks have been playing, they got a good shot of winning the NBA Finals. But, hey, that hasn't even started yet. Last night, watching also the baseball game, it was on Channel 3 there. Thank you very much. One of the rare games we can watch on regular TV. You know, I had DirecTV, and a few years ago I was able to watch just about every game that was on. Took that away, of course, and now got to hope that it's on, you know, Channel 3 so you can watch the game. Last night it's right there, and hey, way to go, Tribe. I'm watching first inning. Boom, boom, boom, boom. Hitting the ball all over the place. 4 runs. They scored in the first inning. And that was it for them for the rest of the game. Continue watching. 5th inning. There's Boston and Slade Ciccone. The first 4 innings looked very good. And then in that 5th inning against Ciccone, bum, bum, bum, bum. And they scored 3 runs. The Boston Red Sox did. Guess what? That was the only inning they scored. So it all worked out for Cleveland as the Guardians held on for that 4-3 win over the Red Sox. Beautiful night for baseball. A Progressive Field. Great crowd on hand. Cleveland's Chase DeLauder, Kyle Manzardo broke out of slumps with a couple of hits apiece. And they brought in this guy, I'm really not familiar with him too much, Colin Holderman. But he came in there, did a very nice job. The second of 6 Guardians pitchers. He got the win with 1 1/3 innings of hitless ball. Starter Slade Ciccone allowed 3 runs in 4 1/3 innings. How about Cade Smith? Earlier on in the season, a little bit shaky, but he has done very well. And, in fact, he has done so well that he picked up his Major League Baseball leading 20th save. Over the years, we've had some very good closers. And Cade Smith, 20 saves. That leads the way in Major League Baseball. Guardians and Red Sox play again today. If you're heading to the ball yard, the game, well, you know what time the game starts if you're heading there, right? Starts at 4:10 with Parker Messick pitching for Cleveland. Man, now, he is a rookie. I know he pitched a little bit last year, but he's considered a rookie because he did not start last year. So he's considered a rookie, and he is like 6-1 or 7-1. He has been terrific. I think his ERA is around 2.24, something like that, last time I checked. And he will start for Cleveland today, so should be a good ball game going up against the Boston Red Sox game two of this three-game series. Richmond Flying Squirrels beat Akron Rubber Ducks 4-3 in 10 innings last night in downtown Akron. The Ducks have now dropped three straight games to Richmond. Quack. The series between the Rubber Ducks Flying Squirrels continues tonight at 717 Credit Union Park. That game gets underway at 7:05, and of course, you have fireworks after the game tonight. Check out our sports poll. We'll check out the WNIR weather forecast. Looks very nice this weekend and pretty much all next week. We'll take a look at that. Get to your calls coming up here in just a minute.

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4: All righty, and take a look at that weather forecast here. Just a minute. I want to thank Mercer Guy. We talked about food you didn't like growing up. Thank you. I said welcome back. I've been back a week or so. That's all right. Wax beans belong in a landfill along with tofu, onions, and mushrooms. I don't like mushrooms either. I've never liked mushrooms, but then again, if you put them on a pizza or in a soup or something with everything else, I can tolerate. But all right, food, you know, my mom had those yellow wax beans she brought out occasionally. My whole family loved lima beans, peas, wax beans, all that except for me. So, all right. Hey, take a look at the WNIR weather forecast. We'll do that in a minute. And you know what? 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And when the summer heat hits, your AC needs to be ready at Apollo Heating, Cooling, and Plumbing. 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That weather forecast really pleasant for the next week or so. Today, sunny, the high 70. Sunny tomorrow, 76. And all next week, Monday through Friday, a lot of sunshine. Monday, 77, and then we up it as the week goes on. In fact, now they're saying Thursday and Friday of next week, 83 degrees for afternoon highs. 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
6: 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It's the Saturday edition of the WNIR Morning Buzz. your opportunity to revisit any of our topics from the previous week. Answer today's questions of the day. Really, every Saturday is a potpourri, let it all hang out kind of day. So get your silly on. Hey, Bugs Bunny and Daffy Duck ain't got nothing on us. Call now and be a part of the Saturday edition of the Morning Buzz with your hosts, Bill Ferguson and Joyce Johnson.
7: Suffer and succotash.
8: This is the clean version for those that are.
4: I remember hearing the first, the not so clean version, but this is good.
8: No, he doesn't say forget you.
4: No.
8: Okay. Just a little FYI. Well, CeeLo Green is 51 years old today. So happy birthday to him. And if you're having a birthday today. Now, we had talked about it this week, but Clint Eastwood, Million Dollar Baby, is 96 tomorrow. And I think got about 7 kids. Hopefully he'll get some
4: 96
8: cake, little ice cream. What do you do at 96?
4: Well, it's got to be soft foods. It's got to be ice cream's good.
8: Soft.
4: Yeah, soft foods.
8: Soft foods.
4: Yeah.
8: I think he
4: mashed potatoes
8: good.
4: For dinner, maybe. You
8: know? Oh, gosh, yeah.
4: Some wax beans or something.
8: Something. Oats. Yeah. I don't know. 96. Joe Namath, 83, ex-NFL.
4: I tell you, he is a great quarterback. I always liked Joe Namath, man.
8: Well, he wears pantyhose.
4: Yeah, that's right. He did have the...
8: You know, nothing wrong with that. He wears a little pantyhose.
4: New York Jets, man. He predicted that that was going to be an upset. He predicted the win, and they got it. Way to go. So, yeah. Well, great coach. One of the greatest, I thought, certainly quarterbacks of all time, Joe Namath.
8: Well, and Colin Farrell, who has done lots and lots of movies. He is only 50 years old today. Farrah Abraham from Teen Mom. Go from Teen Mom to 35. Brooke Shields. Oh, my gosh. Brooke Shields, who we all... She can still fit in the jeans, okay? She's trying them on. Blue Lagoon, 61 years old. So we are... got a lot of birthdays today. We'll do a few more. It is also Mint Julep Day today. You think this is just done around the Derby time, but
4: I've never tried one, so...
8: They're strong.
4: Yeah.
8: They're really strong, and I only have them like at a derby party.
4: Yeah.
8: I would never really order one.
4: Wearing a hat, too? You wear the hat?
8: Yes, you would wear the hat. Yeah, wear the hat. That's traditional, but it sounds best if you order one using a southern accent. I'm just going to throw that out there if you're going to have a mint julep. Water your flowers day. This goes for any of the things you planted this week. I have already forgotten to water my tomato plants, so hopefully they will get watered today. And Loomis Day. Malin Loomis, a dentist, inventor of artificial teeth, and one of the earliest pioneers of wireless communication in 1872. Thanks to him, your mother can text you about what she's having for dinner. I'm just saying.
4: All right. Did George Washington really have wooden teeth?
8: I guess no.
4: Oh, no?
8: Okay. They're saying no, that's not true.
4: All right.
8: But other people, I didn't see his teeth myself.
4: No.
8: Unless you've seen them. Macaroon Day is tomorrow. Ooey gooey coconut.
4: I don't care for those, no.
8: Well, they stick to your fillings, just FYI. And save your hearing day tomorrow. If you're older and you advise young people to take care of their hearing, there are many deaf radio people. I'm just saying, it's those headphone things.
4: You go to a radio party with a lot of different, you're saying, huh? What?
8: Huh? Huh? Let's go to the phones.
4: I talk to people. Good morning.
8: Good morning. Thanks for holding. Hello.
9: Good morning, Joyce.
8: Hey, good
4: ladies
8: morning.
4: And gentlemen.
8: Yes.
4: Stepping to the plate, our leadoff hitter, Mr. Near Perfect.
8: Right at the gate.
4: Come on, we need you. Let's go. Let's go. Hustle Julie, out there.
9: Julie, your voice sounds different today.
4: So yeah, Julie's out here.
9: Octave. Oh.
4: I'm filling in for Julie.
9: Oh, you're filling in for Julie.
4: Yes. She'll be back sometime. I don't know. How you doing there? Good?
9: Yes.
4: It's a Saturday, and you're up early. Did you already get your little workout in, you know?
9: No, I haven't really done much yet.
4: Well, you better get to it after you talk to us.
9: Monday through Friday, I'm very regimented. Saturday,
8: not so much.
9: I fluctuate a little bit. Yeah, you have to take it a little easier on Saturdays, on the weekends.
4: You know, thinking of you and the kids, you ever play Pepper or whatever that is with...
9: Oh, my goodness, yes.
4: Okay.
9: Yes.
4: And tell people what Pepper is.
9: Pepper is, you have a batter, and you have usually three
4: Usually
9: or four,
4: like three people, three or four.
9: Three or four people who are about, 20 feet away, something like that.
4: Yep.
9: And you toss the ball to the batter, and the batter squares around and bunts.
4: Yep.
9: Or takes a little short half swing and hits the ground ball usually a ground ball to one of the four, three or four people in the fielding.
4: Goes right down the line there.
9: And then they underhand toss back to the batter, and it just continues like that.
4: I still have pictures of my grandfather doing that to my brother, myself, and a couple other kids growing up, and fond memories, man, playing pepper.
9: Oh, yeah.
4: He was very good at it. It was one after he could be out there all day, and it would be to each person, you know what I mean? So that was good. Okay.
9: It was fun.
4: Well, I'm glad you do that. I should do that with Scarlett. She's into T-ball.
9: Is she really?
4: How about T-ball? That's tough sometimes, you know,
9: well,
4: sitting through T-ball.
9: Yeah.
4: But
9: it's funny when they hit it too low and the thing bends and flops and the ball falls.
4: And then the kids are out in the field and they're doing everything, picking dandelions, looking, you know, and waving at their parents.
8: They're kicking a lot of dirt.
4: Yeah.
9: They're kicking, that's right.
8: They're
9: that's
8: kicking
9: right.
8: a lot of dirt,
4: but
8: they're out
4: to
8: there.
4: Teach them the game a little bit.
8: They're out there doing it.
9: But those little things, those are the building blocks that you need to do.
4: Mm-hmm. Kids
9: off so they understand and start to get their eye on the ball and stuff like that. And that's great. I enjoy it.
4: That's true. It's like in radio. The first thing, now I remember working in radio, the first thing you would really do, make coffee. One of the first things, make sure that the person on the air, you know, was comfortable, had everything they needed, or you just fetch.
9: You're in
4: fetch
9: the
4: things, right, Joyce?
9: You're a gopher.
4: You're not on the radio too much, but you're a gopher. You're gopher this, gopher that, you know, and you learn. You learn the trade.
9: Yes.
4: But I learned from some great people, you know what I mean?
9: Yeah, absolutely.
4: I don't know if you remember, there were some great sports people. I'm just going back to WHLO and a guy by the name of Lee Hamilton, Hacksaw Hamilton Sports. I loved it. He knew everything. It was amazing. And he then became the play-by-play announcer for the San Diego Chargers. And also,
9: I didn't realize that. I remember the callers. I remember Lee, HLO.
4: HLO, they had a guy by the name of Steve Fullerton.
9: Okay,
4: Nick Anthony, who's still around. They did talk show host, Lee Hamilton, and it was News Talk. And starting in radio, I couldn't ask for a better place to start. They had that's when a newsroom had eight people. We had eight people in the morning, like guys named Bill Hasso from this area, Larry States from this area, and Mark, the weather guy. I forget that.
8: Now, if your name is Hacksaw Hamilton, does that mean you're good with tools? I'm just throwing that out there. Now, what animal would you like to have as a pet if it were unable to hurt you? Like, we would go big. Elephant. Yeah. What would you do?
9: Well, I'm thinking of Clint Eastwood again here. I want an orangutan.
4: Oh, you're going with that orangutan?
9: I want Clyde.
8: Oh, my gosh.
4: You know, that'd be fun. And he's riding there in the vehicle with Clyde there.
9: You wouldn't have to worry about, you know, need somebody to help you lift something. Right there, you got the...
4: Yeah.
8: They're strong. Well, they're smart, too. So you could teach an orangutan. For instance, we've been told an orangutan could run our board, which I believe might be true.
4: Yeah, or a monkey could do my job. Which
8: I believe is true. That's fine. You know, in many ways, because they can learn how to hit the buttons and move things up and down, and they're pretty smart. They know what to do. An orangutan would be an interesting pet. Again, if it wouldn't hurt you in any way,
9: The best part about an
8: put
9: orangutan,
8: you on a tree.
9: The best part about an orangutan is the facial motion.
8: Yeah, the facial.
4: No doubt about it.
8: You'd have a lot of fun with them.
4: I think Kathy would much rather ride with an orangutan than me. You know what I mean?
9: Well,
4: go down the highway. That's a given.
9: I'm sure she'd say that. Yeah.
8: Now, how about the least favorite food as a kid, and do you still hate it now?
9: Oh yes. Yeah. I could never. It's like eating. Oh, I don't know what. Cooked spinach.
8: Mm. Spinach!
9: It's so slimy and just,
4: It's like seaweed or something.
8: Do you eat it in a salad at all or no?
9: Oh yeah, raw spinach. I love. I like it,
4: but not the cooked.
8: Not the cooked stuff.
9: Can't eat cooked stuff.
8: Yes.
4: I hear you.
8: Feed the ducks or chase the butterflies.
9: To chase the butterfly. I'm going to say go for the butterfly.
8: Okay.
4: Right. Yeah, you can still run. I've seen you run, so you're okay.
9: That's right. Hey, speaking of running, we got some really good news. Yesterday was, of course, the last day of school.
8: Mm-hmm.
9: But my daughter told me, she said, and Marcy had softball practice, and my daughter told me that the coach called and asked her, she said, do you think Marcy would want to be a captain?
4: Oh, wow. How about that?
9: So she's going to, they asked her last night, and she said, absolutely, yes.
8: Oh, my gosh.
4: That's very nice, you know, and that's...
9: Now, it's important, because she plays in a 14 and up league, And she's only 12.
4: Yep, yep.
9: And the coach asked her
8: to be the captain.
4: That's impressive, really.
8: Did they say why?
9: Well, because she is, and she didn't used to be this way. She used to be, kind of reserved up on the field and in the dugout and stuff. But is it because she demonstrates the capabilities of a leader? She's talking the kids up and getting them going.
4: Very good.
8: I think you've been a really good influence on
4: no doubt about that.
8: Too. I think you probably have.
4: But I tell you what, at the age of 12, and she's a captain with a 14 to 16?
9: 14 and up.
4: Oh, 14 and up, yeah.
9: What did I say, 14 and
4: up? No, I know, but that's impressive there, so.
9: No, it's 14 and under.
4: Oh, 14 and under, okay.
9: Yeah, so but the kid's up to 14 years old.
8: Yeah, I was going to say.
4: Well, when I was out there just watching her, you could tell that she knows the game, number one. I mean, that's good, and I'm sure that's a lot because of you, but and she's a very good ball player, and you can tell that, and a catcher, as a catcher, you're in every play.
9: I love catching.
4: And you know, you're positioning players sometimes, and you're the pitcher, and you're in every single. I never was a catcher, but that's a great position of baseball because sometimes if you're a right fielder or left fielder, you don't even get a ball hit to you the whole game. But a catcher, you're in every play. So.
8: And I've read Catcher on the Rye.
4: Yes,
8: I'm just saying.
4: That's good there.
8: 16% of people say they would miss this the most if they moved to another city or state. What do you think it is?
9: All right, get your finger on the button.
8: I know. Yeah.
9: I know, but it's probably lots more than that
8: for
9: this answer. But I'm going to say neighbors.
4: That's our that's a good guess there.
9: But
8: you knew that was coming.
4: Sorry.
9: Well, I got a trivia question for you.
4: Yeah,
8: okay.
4: Go ahead.
8: Yeah. Go ahead.
4: Lester Holt.
9: You said that somebody wanted to make a golf ball pyramid.
8: Yes.
9: I think.
8: Well, they already did.
9: I think you should make a bowling ball pyramid, Phil.
4: Well, I do have a complete 10 pins now that I set up in Scarlet and Bowl in my living room.
9: There you go.
4: Yeah. Ted Pids.
8: Right, I thought he was just going to say, I have a lot of balls that I'm going to,
9: And big balls, they're big.
8: They're big balls.
4: Hey,
8: yeah.
4: Come on.
9: Okay. Number of dimples on a golf ball is supposed to be, and I think I'm sure Phil knows this, 336 is the average.
4: Yeah, 336.
9: And it's because of the aerodynamics, the way they design the golf ball.
4: All right.
9: Now, trivia question. On a putt-putt golf ball, how many dimples are there?
4: The putt putt.
8: Three less.
4: I'm gonna refer to Joyce is gonna answer.
8: Three
4: this.
8: Less.
4: Okay.
9: Three less?
8: Yeah.
9: You sure about that?
8: No.
4: Go ahead.
8: Oh, that's,
4: that hurts right there.
8: I feel
4: there.
8: Like I'm defeated and deflated. Go ahead.
9: It's 336.
8: 336.
4: Is it really this? Well, they just paint the golf ball, right?
9: Yeah.
8: That's the same.
4: Now when you go putt putt.
9: Trick question.
4: Yeah.
9: Trick question.
4: Would you be the blue ball? Oh, I'm sorry, that didn't come up. I mean the red. Do you like what color do you go for?
9: Oh, orange.
4: Orange. Okay.
8: Oh, that's interesting.
4: I like that. You can see it if you hit it off the course there, or whatever, in the bushes.
9: That's right.
8: Yeah, You want a bright ball when you're playing putt putt.
9: Go chase it in the neighboring parking lot or something.
8: Yeah.
4: Now, do you think that's a first good date? Taking him to play, taking your girlfriend to go putt putt.
9: Yeah, probably
8: I think it
9: so.
8: Is.
9: You can't get injured, really. I mean, it's
8: not too bad.
4: No, and you can only five's the limit. Right. So after you hit it five times, pick it up, move to the next hole. So that's good.
8: Right.
9: That's right.
4: All right.
8: Plus a lot of opportunities for selfies there with the windmills and the Humpty Dumpties.
4: You got all of that. If you get a hole, if you hole in one on 18, you usually get a free game,
8: free pass.
4: Yeah. Putt putt.
9: Yeah, I think it's something you can talk. You can have a little discussion, and
8: nothing heavy.
4: I think it's not bad,
9: Yeah.
8: Hey, thanks for calling.
4: Unless she beat you, that's embarrassing.
9: That's okay. You got to let her win.
8: That's par.
4: Oh, you let her.
8: All right. All right. Thanks for calling, man.
9: All right, guys.
8: All right. Bye.
4: 7 yet. 6:46. And the news being brought to you by CNB Homes, your WNAR web news. 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Beautiful day today, weekend, next week. Very nice. Today's sunny and 70 for the high, 48 the low tonight. And then for tomorrow, sunny and the high 76 degrees. U.S. military says it carried out another strike on a vessel accused of smuggling drugs in the eastern Pacific Ocean. Friday's attack, the third this week, killing three men, pushing the overall death toll above 200 people. U.S. Southern Command announced the latest strike in the months-long campaign against alleged drug boats traversing the Caribbean Sea and eastern Pacific, with its usual language that the vessel was engaged in narco-trafficking operations. Trump administration has declared that the U.S. is at armed conflict with Latin American drug cartels. President Donald Trump is giving his endorsement to a January study by the Department of Health and Human Services. It calls for cutting the number of vaccines recommended for every American child. An executive order that Trump signed on Friday directs federal agencies to align their policies behind the study, which recommended an overhaul long called for by Health Secretary Robert F. Kennedy Jr. Now, the study found that the United States recommends more childhood vaccines than many peer nations. The study recommends vaccinating all children against 11 diseases. Several others would be moved to a category of vaccines recommended only for high-risk groups or if doctors recommend it. Well, authorities are investigating a fatal residential fire that occurred in Plain Township last night. Plain Township Fire Department deputies from the Stark County Sheriff's Office dispatched the 2500 block of Cathy Drive Northeast for reported house fire. An adult male and two children transported to local hospitals for treatment. One of the children, a six-year-old, pronounced deceased shortly after arrival. The adult male and second child remain hospitalized. The mom and another child were able to get out of the house safely. Investigation into that fatal house fire in Plain Township is ongoing. Remember, get the news anytime at WNAR.com. 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
4: All right, let's take a look at sports on this Saturday, and it was the Cleveland Guardians using, they needed one inning to win the game yesterday. They had a four-run first inning, and Boston countered with three in the fifth, and that was it. So first of all, if you got to the game late in the second inning, you missed any offense by Cleveland. And once again, it was four runs in the first for Cleveland. Boston had three in the fifth. That was it, 4-3, but hey, a win is a win is a win. And we'll take it as the Guardians. Still in first place in the division, that's good news. And I was looking at the division, I believe the three games up on the White Sox. But after that, I mean, you know, Minnesota and these other teams are really falling way behind. So that's good news for Cleveland. Boston and Cleveland play again at 4:10 today. Parker Messick pitches for Cleveland. Richmond Flying Squirrels beat our Rubber Ducks 4-3 in 10 innings last night in downtown Akron. And let's see here. The Rubber Ducks Flying Squirrels continue this series tonight, 717 Credit Union Park, 705. Fireworks after the game tonight. Game 7, Western Conference Finals. This is it. Oklahoma City Thunder at home against San Antonio. The winner moves on to the NBA Finals against the Knicks. And that series starts Wednesday night. And we'll take a look at the weather forecast coming up in just a minute.

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1: I'll take a look at that WNIR weather forecast for today. Sunny and the high 70. Clear skies tonight, the low 48. We're at 46 right now. If you're heading on out, sunny tomorrow, 76. How about all next week? Monday through Friday, a lot of sunshine, no rain in the forecast, and we'll start off in the mid to upper 70s, and by later in the week, Thursday, Friday, we'll be in the low 80s at the Talk of Akron, WNIR.
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3: 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It's the Saturday edition of the WNIR Morning Buzz. Your opportunity to revisit any of our topics from the previous week. Answer today's questions of the day. Really, every Saturday is a potpourri, let it all hang out kind of day. So get your silly on. Hey, Bugs Bunny and Daffy Duck ain't got nothing on us. Call now and be a part of the Saturday edition of the Morning Buzz with your hosts, Bill Ferguson and Joyce Johnson.
4: Suffering bucket hash.
0: Well, we're having a little bit of technical issues here, but I guess you can hear us okay. The Chicks have announced they're taking the long way 20th anniversary tour. The celebration of their pivotal album will be celebrated with a 16-show run kicking off September 30th in Detroit and wrapping up with two nights at Hollywood's Dolby Theater, November 1st and 2nd. So, again, that is the Chicks going on tour again. And we will be back to take more of your calls, 330-673-1234. 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ABC News is...

0: From ABC News, I'm Chuck Severson. Several law enforcement officers were aboard a United flight last night, grabbed and handcuffed an unruly passenger, says Wisconsin's Dane County Airport, where the flight was diverted. Flight 2005 took off from Chicago, headed to Minneapolis. On the air traffic control recording, you can hear a controller telling another nearby pilot of an emergency aircraft on the way to the airport with a potential hijack.
1: It's actually a situation where we might have to close the airfield.
0: That has not been confirmed. The airport says nobody on the plane was hurt. Federal law enforcers taking over the investigation. On the U.S.-Iran talks, a posting on social media on X from the military advisor to Iran's supreme leader. It says, as predicted, the president of the United States is betraying diplomacy for the third time. By continuing the naval blockade and making excessive demands in negotiations, he has once again proven that he is not inclined toward negotiation and is pursuing other objectives. Michael Ratney, former U.S. ambassador to Saudi Arabia.
2: Since the Iranians have shown how easy it is for them to close the Strait of Hormuz, they seem to have far more leverage. And by the way, they're also seemingly able to withstand a lot more pain than the United States.
0: They got them out all safely. The five miners trapped more than a week in a cave in Laos. One miner brought out Friday. The rest are now free. A federal judge has ordered President Trump's name stripped from the Kennedy Center. Judge Christopher Cooper noting the new board of directors handpicked by the president.
3: In voting to formally rename the center after President Trump and allowing his name to be mounted alongside President Kennedy's on the front portico of the main building, terms of the trust and governing statute.
0: Yeah! The judge says Congress created the center and only Congress can change its name. 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
4: 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As the pace of AI accelerates, CEOs are rethinking how their leadership teams operate, how decisions are made, and how organizations are structured. IBM's annual CEO study shows that adopting new tools is no longer enough. Leaders are actively redesigning decision-making structure suite to drive greater business impact. The study found that 76% of organizations now have a chief AI officer, up from 26% a year ago, and nearly two-thirds of CEOs say they are comfortable using AI to help inform major strategic decisions. The study also showed that organizations with an AI-first leadership approach are scaling more AI initiatives than their peers. The message is clear. 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
0: New info on the explosion at a Dallas apartment building Thursday when people who say they smelled gas were evacuated by firefighters.
5: We felt something shake, like the building shake. I felt it. I thought I was about to fall.
6: They were literally drilling in the parking lot, and I had a bad feeling whenever I seen them drilling that something bad was going to happen.
0: Three people were killed. The owner of the apartment complex says there was soil testing for a redevelopment project. The billionaire Jeff Bezos' commercial space company Blue Origin is warning people in Florida not to touch any debris from a catastrophic explosion that incinerated one of its largest rockets during an engine test Thursday. Former NASA astronaut Susan Kilrain on the Glenn rocket.
7: It could put in a delay for Artemis 4, which is supposed to put people back on the moon. But we won't know because we don't know yet what went wrong.
0: No injuries were reported after the rocket blew up. More reports about employment come out next week from the Labor Department, including the May Jobs Report, another economic snapshot about how Americans are shopping, from ABC's Jim Ryan.
8: Consumers trying to cope with rising prices are heading to warehouse stores and buying in bulk. Costco says same-store sales were up nearly 10% in the latest quarter, and that its gas pumps churned out more fuel than they ever have.
0: It's Saturday, May 30th. Chuck Severson, ABC News.
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23: Good morning. I'm Phil Ferguson, WNIR News, and the news being brought to you by CNB Homes. Contact them at 330-730-2025. Sunny today, the high 70. Clear skies tonight, the low 48. Tomorrow, more sunshine, 76, but really a nice weather week ahead. Investigators working to determine what caused a house fire in Plain Township that claimed the life of a six-year-old girl. Firefighters were called to a home in the 2500 block of Cathy Drive Northeast to find the home fully engulfed in flames. The girl's father recovering at the hospital. A four-year-old girl transported to the hospital in critical but stable condition. The mother and another child made it out of that house safely. The incident remains under investigation by the sheriff's office and the Ohio State Fire Marshal. Summit County grand jury indicted the man accused of a deadly shooting inside the Noisy Oyster Pub in the Merriman Valley earlier this month. 28-year-old Larnell Neely Jr. of Canton was indicted on various charges, including murder, illegal possession of a firearm and a liquor permit premises, two counts felonious assault. According to a release from the Akron Police Department, Neely allegedly shot 31-year-old Eric Schaefer of Cuyahoga Falls multiple times in the chest around 8:15 p.m. May 4th. That shooting happened inside that bar on North Portage Path in the 1300 block. A second person, a 35-year-old man, also shot, but treated for non-life-threatening injuries. Neely currently locked up at the Summit County Jail and is scheduled to be arraigned on June 11th. Summit County officials say a gas leak near Old Home Road in Springfield Township yesterday has been repaired. Residents who were evacuated have returned home. Enbridge said the gas leak was caused by a damaged pipeline. Fortunately, no injuries reported. Following a home search on Friday, New Philadelphia police found a suspect wanted on two counts of attempted murder. Team searched a home on 11th Street Northwest looking for Zachary Gill, wanted on two counts of attempted murder in connection with a shooting that occurred on May 22nd. Gill was not at that location, but later found at a separate New Philadelphia address, taken into custody without incident. Remember, get the local news anytime. WNAR.com. Sports in a minute.
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2: 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So

Ravens chased DeLauder. Kyle Manzardo broke out of slumps, two hits apiece. Cullen Holderman, the second of six Guardians pitchers, got the win with an inning and a third of hitless ball. Starter Slade Ciccone, he looked good through the first four innings and then got roughed up a little bit in that fifth inning. He made it through four and a third innings. Cade Smith picked up his Major League Baseball leading 20th save. And the two teams go at it again today. Hey, if you're into the ball yard, that's, well, you're going to see Parker Messick. His ERA around just a little over two, and he's 6-7-1 on the season. Parker Messick for Cleveland of today. That game gets underway at 4:10. Richmond Flying Squirrels beat our Rubber Ducks. Oh, that same score, 4-3. That game went 10 innings last night in downtown Akron. The series between the Ducks and Flying Squirrels continues tonight. And that game gets underway at 7:05. Game 7 of the Western Conference Finals. And it's been a good one, Western Conference Finals. Going to a 7th and deciding game. Oklahoma City Thunder home to the San Antonio Spurs tonight. Series tied up at 3 games apiece. The winner will move on to face the Knicks in the NBA Finals. Now that starts Wednesday night. And tip-off set for 8 o'clock. The game can be seen on NBC and Peacock. The Cavaliers have lost a person there in the organization, not a player. But Cleveland Cavaliers general manager Mike Gansey finalized a multi-year deal to become the new president of basketball operations for the Philadelphia 76ers. And Gansey was risen through the ranks in the Cavs front office since joining the team in 2011. Now lands the top executive position in Philadelphia. He replaces Daryl Morey, who was fired earlier this month after the Sixers eliminated in the second round of the Eastern Conference playoffs. The 43-year-old Gansey joined the Cavaliers in 2011 and has worked as their general manager since 2022. Hey, if you're a hockey fan, hey, all right. Vegas Golden Knights take on Carolina Hurricanes. Stanley Cup Final begins Tuesday night in Raleigh. Hurricanes set the final matchup Friday night by finishing off Montreal in 5 games in the Eastern Conference Final. Carolina goes into the series as a slight favorite with home ice advantage, having won 12 of 13 during the playoffs. Vegas swept NHL best Colorado in the West Final to get some extra rest before the series with the Canes. All the Stanley Cup Final games will be on ABC. We have a poll question for you. Check it out, and we'll check out weather in a minute.

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0: Today, beautiful. The high about 70, 47 right now. Clear skies tonight, the low 48. Sunday, sunny and 76 at the Talk of Akron, WNIR.
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2: 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It's the Saturday edition of the WNIR Morning Buzz. Your opportunity to revisit any of our topics from the previous week. Answer today's questions of the day. Really, every Saturday is a potpourri, let it all hang out kind of day. So get your silly on. Hey, Bugs Bunny and Daffy Duck ain't got nothing on us. Call now and be a part of the Saturday edition of the Morning Buzz with your hosts, Phil Ferguson and Joyce Johnson.
3: Suffering succotash.
0: Here we are.
4: Radio Clash. Yeah, it can be. And we said clash, not crash. Now, the I-71 exit 109 interchange that connects to I-670 is named the third most stressful off-ramp in the state of Ohio. They actually did a study on the most stressful ramps. They, you know, did a poll of about 3,000 drivers. Now, in Columbus, that exit, I-71 and 670, the connector, it's a vital artery for commuters moving through the downtown loop. The firm says Ohio drivers report transitioning between the two heavily traveled routes. It often forces rapid lane sorting, frequent braking, all kinds of issues during peak traffic hours. Now, we are not immune in our area because Akron's I-77 exit 120 to Arlington Road is on this list.
0: Has it made the list? All right.
4: It made the list.
0: I get off there many times. Yeah, all right.
4: Well. It made the list. So Cincinnati also 75 exit 16. In Cleveland, I-480 to exit 16 to State Road. Horrid. You know, so there are many of these exits that are stressing us out. I'm just saying. And sometimes it's better to just take another exit.
0: Driving Route 8 stresses me.
4: There is always a problem somewhere on Route 8.
0: Yes.
4: And Nicky Topper Heaton from The Clash is 71 years old today. Yeah, he has a birthday today. And Daryl McDaniels from Run DMC is 62 today. So many birthdays here.
0: Yeah, happy birthday if you're having a birthday.
4: We got lots of calls this morning. We're going to get to the phone. What was your least favorite food as a kid? Do you still hate it?
0: I mean, spinach. I never liked it, and I don't like it now. So.
4: Yeah, spinach. But it's so good for us.
0: If you put it in a salad with all the other, I can tolerate it.
4: If you disguise it.
0: Spinach.
4: If you disguise
0: Although Popeye loves spinach.
4: Popeye loves spinach. Made him stronger. 16% of people say they would miss this the most if they moved to another city or state. What do you think it is?
0: I'd miss Kathy.
4: If you were in a different state and she didn't go with you?
0: Yeah.
4: I think so, yeah. I think that would be the case.
0: I'd say, hey, Kathy, I'm going to, okay, have a good time.
4: It doesn't say if you take your significant other with you or not, you see.
0: Yeah.
4: It is not neighbors. That is not the correct question. And favorite time of the day, maybe it's watching a pretty sunrise, or maybe you love to see the sunset. And what animal would you like to have as a pet if they were unable to harm you? I think we're really going for some of these big creatures that we admire.
0: I like you said elephant. I like that.
4: Yeah. That
0: I'd have a giraffe, maybe.
4: A giraffe or two or three.
0: Giraffe could, you know, get up with the roof if there's a problem there. The giraffe just...
4: Yeah, it would get stuff for you.
0: Hey, there's some sticks on the roof. I'll get them.
4: Go ahead. They'd eat them, too.
0: Probably.
4: Let's go to the phone. Good morning. Hello.
5: Good morning, everybody.
4: Hey, good morning. How are you?
5: Good. Oh, is the, on that list of highways?
4: Yeah.
5: Is the 7-Eleven connector in Mahoning County on that list?
4: It is not on this list, but
0: it's not a good one, huh?
4: Tell us about that area.
5: It connects 680 to Route 11, which goes north. It's nothing but a toboggan run in the wintertime. The way it's banked, it's icy, and people, they hate it.
0: Okay.
5: It's the worst road, designed road in the country. It's horrible. Mm. Oh, and the guy that supposedly put it in was Jim Trafficant.
4: Really?
0: Okay. I haven't heard that name in a while. Jim Trafficant. Yeah.
5: He's the one that did.
0: Beam me up. Yeah.
5: Yeah. Well, he's. But that is the worst road. It should be on the list, but I'm sure it is. But.
4: Some of those are terrible areas, and I know, especially if you're in a hurry, and it's just if there's an accident there, it makes it worse. It truly makes it worse when you're traveling through those areas, anyways, because they're stressful. It stresses us out.
5: And if you want to get up to the north side, you can't get. If you make a wrong turn, you're headed the wrong way, and it's over the old steel property years ago. It's horrible.
4: Yeah.
5: Whoever designed that should be shot.
4: That's a little harsh. Yeah.
5: Anybody that lives around here,
4: they know.
5: 7-Eleven connector, everybody hates it. But.
4: You know, it's like here when we talk about Route 8.
0: Yeah.
4: Because
0: it's
4: Route 8 here,
0: Route 8.
4: Oh my gosh, there's always a problem and there's always a backup.
5: I've driven Route 8 before. It's bad.
4: Mm. Now, how about a favorite or least favorite food as a kid that you still hate? Or maybe you like it now.
5: Peanut butter and jelly sandwiches.
0: Oh, really? All right.
5: I hate them.
0: Okay.
5: I absolutely hate them.
0: Yeah, I mean, you didn't like it as a kid. You don't like it now.
5: No, my mother used to make them, and they were dry. And yeah, that's why my wife always says, give me a ham sandwich instead. I can't stand peanut butter and jelly.
0: All right, no peanut butter and
5: a lot of people love it, but I can't stand it.
0: I'm getting a comment. This is for you from Comedy Killer. He said, tell Mr. Oriole 7-Eleven is nothing compared to State Route 877 ramps off of I-76. No doubt about that. But I mean, you had just mentioned before that it's not good there, and I'm sure Mr. Football would agree with you there.
5: I'm sure Vince is good. He knows. Yeah. I'm sure he knows it many times.
0: So you didn't like peanut butter and jelly?
5: I do not like peanut butter and jelly at all. And another thing that my father used to love was pickled beets. None of us kids liked it.
4: Mm-hmm.
5: My mother only made it for him.
0: I'm with you on that one, pickled beets.
5: Pickled beets, although I like pickled other things.
4: Well, pickled eggs.
5: Pickled herring.
4: Yeah.
5: Had that? That's great,
4: I don't think I've had that, but, you know, I could have pickled eggs.
5: And I love pickles. I mean,
4: mm-hmm.
5: The little gherkins and all that
0: stuff.
5: Yeah. I love pickles when I have my sandwich for lunch and all that stuff, but.
4: Oh, yeah. Well, especially if you're at a deli, you got to have a pickle. Got to have a pickle there. What animal would you like to have as a pet if it were unable to harm you? Like eat you for lunch?
0: Yeah.
5: Well, a lion would be nice.
4: A lion. Yeah. Okay, yeah. And
5: Leo the lion from the MGM.
4: Right. I think, though, we had in the Copley area, there was somebody whose animals got loose.
0: Right.
5: We had a guy in Youngstown. He's a Dr. Murray,
4: mm-hmm.
5: who was down on Glenwood Avenue, and he used to have an ocelot in his house.
4: Yes, I know what those are, little kitties, but they're not little, and they're wild.
5: And it got out a couple of times years ago, and remember that.
0: There was a big story. I know the one in Copley mm-hmm. you're talking about. There was a big story where a lot of animals escaped, got out, and that was they were trying to track down those animals.
4: I believe that was in Ohio.
0: But I don't remember where. What's that?
5: There's a place in Trumbull County that they took an old, I don't know if it still exists, and they took an old golf course and made it a shooting range where they had wildlife. It was closed because people complained. It was they had wild animals in it, and they trapped them in so that people can go and shoot them.
0: Oh.
4: Oh, wow.
0: All right.
4: Doesn't seem exactly fair, does it?
5: No, it wasn't.
0: No, they're trapped.
5: That's why it was closed.
4: Yeah, not exactly fair. But I can imagine, you know, going outside and there's somebody's tiger in my backyard. I mean, I totally would freak out. And you're not supposed to panic. That's the whole thing. You're supposed to back up slowly. All of those things. Saw a coyote in our yard about 2 days ago. And they're around, man. They're there.
5: Oh, yeah, they are. They're definitely around. They would tell you to watch your little doggies because they'll go.
4: Oh, you bet. Favorite time of day for you, what would it be?
5: I like it night.
4: Right. Okay.
5: Before, If my Orioles are winning, I'm happy. But if they lose, like they did last night, it's not. About 10 o'clock at night.
0: All right.
4: Okay, see,
0: 10 o'clock at night.
5: At the end of the day, I usually say my prayers and then go to sleep. But my wife's usually in bed long before I am. But
4: I've heard more busy moms and dads who would say in the morning before everybody's up. Mm-hmm. They just love the quiet.
5: Yeah, it's nice. We put out our yard furniture last night on the deck. So
4: that's nice. That's beautiful.
5: And my tomatoes are in.
4: They're
5: not
4: too.
5: Growing much because it's too cold. But
4: do we have to water them every day?
5: No.
4: Okay, good.
5: What you do is, in fact, AI told me this last night. You stick your finger in up to the first knuckle.
0: All right.
4: Okay.
5: And if it feels wet, don't water it.
4: Good. Okay.
5: Even though the top level maybe sound dry, if you go down an inch and it's wet, don't water.
4: Okay, that's good advice because I forgot to water yesterday. 16% of people say they would miss this the most if they moved to another city or state. What do you think they're talking about?
5: How about the newspaper?
4: Oh.
0: You know, that's a good one right there.
4: Newspaper.
0: Yeah.
5: The local newspaper.
0: It's a newspaper.
4: That's a good guess, though.
5: A lot less newspapers than,
4: I know.
5: I don't think the plain dealer is even printing every day anymore.
0: I think it's, a couple days a week, right?
5: Plain it's all online.
4: That's
5: correct. In fact, now that I'm retired from the library at the prison, I wonder what they're doing, because we used to get newspapers around the state for the inmates. Now it's all online. I don't know what they're doing.
4: Everything is going online, and I do accept it. I read all the newspapers online. I do that because I have to, but I do miss that print. I do miss putting it down and coming back to it, and
5: having it in your hand. It's tactile,
4: right? Even with the
0: I loved it with the newspaper
4: smudges,
0: especially
5: my Orioles lost two in a row to Blue Jays last night. In fact, they lost 6-5. They had a 5-run lead going into the fifth inning and it collapsed.
0: Sorry about that.
5: That's hard to take. But
0: yeah. I know. Do you like listen to every game? Are you?
5: Yeah, I have. Okay. I have MLB through my Alexa machine.
0: Well, that's very good. I like that.
5: I get it all. Although sometimes I listen to the other broadcasters.
0: Okay.
5: The only broadcast I do not like is the Yankees. They're terrible.
4: Yeah.
5: Those Yankee announcers. Although the worst announcers in all of the league are the people in Pittsburgh.
0: Pittsburgh? Okay.
4: Why is that?
5: There's a group, they call it Root TV. Mm. I refer to it as Root Canal TV. Yeah.
4: Oh, that's funny.
5: Because I'd rather have a root canal than listen to
0: this.
5: It's just terrible. They talk about everything else but the game.
4: They get bored. They're distracted.
0: And you're not. I don't think you're a big Bob Costas fan either.
5: No, I think Bob Costas is another Howard Cosell.
0: That's right.
5: although he thinks he's a know-it-all. Gone because I just can't stand.
4: Didn't like him.
0: All right.
4: Hey, thanks for calling.
0: Thanks a lot, man. You take care.
4: Take care.
5: Bye-bye.
4: All right. Bye. Good morning. Hello.
6: Hey, how you doing?
0: Hey, what up, boo-boo?
6: I'll tell you what, man. Today is a good day.
4: Good.
0: Every day is a good day.
6: It is. Every day you wake up.
0: I'm just happy to be here for this day.
6: I'm telling you, you are back, and you sound great.
0: Oh, well.
6: But today's a good day. My wife set up my new coffee maker, my new coffee machine.
0: Why didn't you set it up?
6: Well, I don't know how to do anything.
0: Oh, okay.
6: I'm from Cleveland.
0: You sound like me.
6: I'm barely can tie my shoe. I want to ask you a question, by the way.
0: Yeah.
6: Did you really look out the front door when Kathy was cutting the grass and ask her what was for dinner?
0: Well, no, I didn't, but it's got to.
6: You said you did.
0: Well, I know. But most of the show, we tell the truth on the radio. But, no, are you kidding me? Would you do that to your wife if she was mowing the lawn?
6: Oh, man, I'd get clipped. Are you kidding me?
4: Well, don't you hire someone to do your lawn? I mean, I think you neither of you have to go out there, right?
0: Yeah.
4: You got someone to
6: we
4: do
6: have
4: it.
6: No way over here. It's $95 a month to have them cut the grass and trim and all that. Why would I mess up?
0: I mean, I'll tell you what.
6: You have to pay it either way.
0: Yeah.
6: You have to pay it either way, but there's one guy that pays it, but he still does his grass because he likes to do it his way. So, hey.
0: But I haven't had to do my grass for a while, thanks, Chip, cutting the grass over there, and it's kind of nice. And I think of you, and I think of, like, Chris Casale, who has somebody cutting his grass. All. That's kind of nice, though, you know? I mean, really?
6: Well, we used to pay $250 a month up in Highland Heights.
0: $250 a month? Oh.
6: Yeah.
0: Okay.
4: And we're not talking $2,
0: right? I'm paying Chip a lot less than that. Hopefully Chip's not listening.
6: No, it was a big yard, but I told my wife after the guy first started, he goes, I said, wow, this is really good having somebody cut the grass. She goes, yeah, I told you that 10 years ago.
0: Yeah.
6: She's usually right. Women are always right, right, Joyce?
4: No, they're not always right. But in that case, they are. In that situation, they are. Why not have someone else do the grass if you don't want to get out there? I mean, there's a lot of issues with it.
6: I have such a small yard, it's no big deal, but for if you got to pay it anyway, so who cares? 95 bucks is nothing.
0: Now, getting back, she set up the whole coffee. You have, like, an elaborate coffee machine or something?
6: I had my little coffee machine, and I had it for about 3 years.
0: Yeah.
6: And that thing must have had 3,000 cups of coffee go through it.
0: Oh.
6: And, man, it was DEED on arrival. It was leaking.
0: Yeah.
6: And had no power left. So, luckily, thank the Lord, I had one in the basement. And
0: plug it in.
6: And my hired man, Mike, brought it up for me yesterday because he was here working. Because the other one, I didn't realize where the water was coming from, and there was a big water, like a leak, that went underneath the paint all the way down the wall. And we blamed Mom for filling hers because she can't see well.
0: Oh.
6: And she didn't do it. It was my machine. So in front of Mike yesterday, she says, you blamed me for that. And I says, Ma, in front of the world, and Mike, I apologize. I am so sorry.
0: Yeah,
6: and
0: you shouldn't be blaming Mom on things. Yeah, she's 90. Yeah, you know, she's having her birthday soon, 91.
6: Birthday next Sunday when they're having that open house down at that place.
0: What are you going to have for her? What are you fixing, a lot of soft foods?
6: Oh, no. For me. You should see her eat like the conies with the thick skin on them. Oh, it's a riot. No, but we're taking her to her favorite restaurant, Bob Evans.
0: Okay. Hey,
4: people like that.
0: Yeah, they do. At least you're taking her out for, for something to eat.
6: And then we're gonna take her to the outlet mall so she can get herself a nice expensive purse or something.
0: Oh, that's very nice. Yeah,
6: My wife's going to go in there with her, and I'm going to the apparel store, of course, and I'm going to buy myself some stuff. Go ahead.
4: That's key. Now, what animal would you like to have as a pet if it were unable to hurt you?
6: Well, Mr. Baltimore said my first choice, a lion.
0: Yeah.
4: A lion.
6: But
4: okay.
6: I was thinking about it after you said that. Maybe one of those pandas.
4: Oh, a panda,
6: Those would be a riot, wouldn't they?
0: Yeah,
6: I think Claire would like playing with the panda.
4: A bear,
0: sure.
4: Like they're
0: the
4: a cute bear.
6: You'd be jealous of the panda. It's like when I kiss my wife, I go, oh, I'm giving mommy kisses.
4: No one said polar bear yet because I don't know if they could ever be not dangerous.
6: I'll tell you what, if they take a swipe at you with those nails,
4: you're done.
0: Well, yeah.
4: Yeah, you're done.
6: They're not about it. So I tell you what, I got the flowers going on the deck here. I was telling you about that, and I've been watering them, and they're looking pretty good. But this year, I got my ace in the hole. I bought myself some fertilizer, and they have the granule type now,
0: Okay. Where
6: you only have to do it every 3 months. So you do it twice a growing season, and you're done. It's kind of a pain to do because you have to measure it out, and then you have to push it into the soil. But after that, you're cool for like 3 months because the liquid, the stuff that you put in the liquid, you know, you make liquid.
0: Yeah.
6: You got to do that every week or a week or two.
0: Well, now Joyce is planning some things. We're going to have to keep track of how things are going with Joyce.
4: I'll give reports
0: as time goes.
4: Yeah, I always give reports—the good, the bad, the ugly.
0: Because
6: I could hear you now, Kathy. Ho a little bit over there.
0: Yeah, Kathy. Ho.
6: Because there's some Kathy. Ho. So there's some weeds. Could you make sure you get those weeds? I want to make
0: hey,
6: sure.
0: Hey, let me tell you, because when I was at Kathy's there, you know, for a month or so, I mean, I did look out the window, and there she is mowing the grass and everything. That's true. And I do feel bad about that, I'll tell you the truth.
4: For a few minutes.
6: You know, but, you could have Chip and the gang come over and do her lawn.
0: But I want to thank Wilson Lewis, who's over there mowing the grass now at Kathy's. He's a great guy.
6: For her for the rest of the season, having your guys go over there, you know, Phil.
0: But I'm...
6: As a as a thank you for staying there as a loafer?
0: You know, let me tell you, good old Chip's mowing my lawn. Coupons, are they okay to give Chip, or do you think he wants some cash?
6: Oh, I think he'd love coupons. He'd love to
4: lima beans, wax beans. He works for lima beans.
6: His favorite food as a kid. My dad was a cook in the Army. So on Sunday, he'd make that Army-sized portion of pot of something. Chili or spaghetti or something like that. And then you'd get it Monday.
4: Then yeah.
6: And then a Tuesday comes around, and you're going, do we have any other food in this joint?
0: Yeah. Some people make food. They like make it for the whole week or something.
4: All right,
6: it was terrible.
4: Let me get your answer to this trivia question, see what you say, okay? 16% of people say they would miss this the most if they moved, like, to another city or state. What do you think it is? It's not your neighbors. It's not the newspaper. What do you think it is?
6: Oh, for me, it would be my potty, my home potty.
0: It is. I tell you what, there's nothing like sitting on at home.
6: Oh, it sounded like the whole potty, too.
0: But that was it.
6: I'd get in there with my radio and listen to, my phone, listen to Phil and Joyce and my coffee.
0: Well, let me tell you one thing. It's very easy for me to go when I'm listening to a couch.
4: Everything comes out.
0: I just sit right in there. I got him up there.
6: I'm sorry. Go ahead. What are you saying about couch?
0: No, I'm just saying we have a little speaker in the bathroom, and I turn it up, and it's very easy then for me to go potty when I listen to couch. By the way, Chip just texted me. He accepts U.S. savings bonds.
4: Great.
0: And probably those traveler checks.
4: We got a few of those. Hey, we got to run to news. Hey, thanks for calling. Call Monday. And we will be back to get to more of your calls after news and sports.
0: All right, 7:40, and the news being brought to you by CNB Homes. 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That's CNB Homes. Beautiful day, beautiful weekend, beautiful week ahead. A lot of sunshine. Get out and mow the lawn. Plant some flowers. Do some yard work. Sunny today and 70 for the high. We warm up to mid-70s tomorrow and a lot of sunshine. U.S. military says it carried out yet another strike on a vessel accused of smuggling drugs in Eastern Pacific Ocean. Friday's attack, the third this week, killing three men, pushing the overall death toll above 200 people. U.S. Southern Command announced the latest strike in the months-long campaign against drug boats traversing the Caribbean Sea and Eastern Pacific. With its usual language, that the vessel was engaged in narco-trafficking operations. President Donald Trump giving his endorsement to a January study by the Department of Health and Human Services that calls for cutting the number of vaccines recommended for every American child. An executive order that Trump signed yesterday directs federal agencies to align their policies behind the study, which recommended an overhaul long called for by Health Secretary Robert F. Kennedy Jr. Investigators working to determine what caused a house fire in Plain Township killed a six-year-old girl last night. Firefighters were called to that home in the 2500 block of Cathy Drive Northeast around 5 p.m. to find the home fully engulfed in flames. Girl's father also hospitalized. The four-year-old girl also hospitalized. The mother and another child made it out safely. That incident remains under investigation. Cuyahoga Falls woman sentenced after recently pleading guilty to embezzling thousands of dollars from the county's junior 4-H club for a number of years. Angela Hausman, a former member of the Summit County Fair, sentenced yesterday to 60 days of community control and ordered to pay $25,000 in restitution. She embezzled about $25,000 from the Summit County Junior Leaders 4-H Club between early 2017 and late 2024. A wave of data center projects sweeping across the Buckeye State. One developer has a site set for a data center right here in Portage County. Local developer and a global tech firm hope to bring a major center project to Shalersville Township in Portage County. Now, a public meeting about that project will take place at 5:30 p.m. on June 16th at Shalersville Township Hall. Remember, get the news anytime at WNR.com. 7:42, take a look at sports in a minute.
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0: 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All righty, take a look at sports. Always nice talking about baseball to Mr. Oriole and others. Feel bad. The Orioles lost a couple in a row. The Guardians had also lost a couple in a row, but they kind of got the ship upright here. Angel Martinez, an RBI single during Cleveland's four-run first. Like I said before, there were two innings where runs were scored for both teams. Cleveland scored four runs in the first. Boston Red Sox scored three runs in the fifth. That was the final score, 4-3. But, you know, Martinez, I think he leads the team with nine home runs on the season. He also has a pretty good outfielder without Stephen Kwan there, out with bereavement, out for another couple days. For Martinez, he made also a key defensive play in the second inning, threw out a runner at the plate. Guardians win it 4-3, and the two teams go at it again today at 4:10. Parker Messick, good young pitcher for Cleveland, rookie pitcher, will pitch for Cleveland. Richmond beat our Rubber Ducks by that same score of 4-3 in 10 innings last night. Two teams play again tonight in Akron at 7:05. Fireworks after the game tonight. Game 7, Western Conference Finals. Defending NBA champion Oklahoma City Thunder hosts the San Antonio Spurs. And again, whoever wins tonight moves on to face the New York Knickerbockers in the NBA Finals. Tip-off for the finals is Wednesday night. Now, tip-off for tonight's game, 8 o'clock. And that game can be seen on NBC and Peacock. We have a poll question for you. Check it out. We'll take a look at that WNR weather forecast in a minute.
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0: Thank you, David. Met him a while back. Great guy, great company, and going to need Serve Ice because we'll be in the 80s coming up here pretty soon. But for today, sunny and more sunshine tomorrow. High today, 70. Tomorrow's high, 76. And then for Monday, sunny, 77. And later next week, getting to the 80s at the Talk of Akron, WNIR.
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2: 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It's the Saturday edition of the WNIR Morning Buzz. Your opportunity to revisit any of our topics from the previous week. Answer today's questions of the day. Really, every Saturday is a potpourri, let it all hang out kind of day. So get your silly on. Hey, Bugs Bunny and Daffy Duck ain't got nothing on us. Call now and be a part of the Saturday edition of the Morning Buzz with your hosts, Phil Ferguson and Joyce Johnson.
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4: Winona Judd is 62 years old today. Happy birthday to her. And John Ross Bowie from the Big Bang Theory is 55 years old today. Azealia Banks, Chasing Time, 35 today. So, again, a ton of birthdays today. We're talking today about what animal would you like to have as a pet if it were unable to harm you? Orangutan, elephants, lions and tigers and bears?
14: Maybe a giraffe.
4: Oh, my. Yes. Your least favorite food as a kid, do you still hate it? 16% of people say they would miss this the most if they moved to another city or state. What is it? Not your neighbors.
14: Okay.
4: And not your newspaper
14: not
4: either.
14: Not your newspaper.
4: No.
14: All right. Now, a giraffe, I'd like to have a giraffe, but I feel bad for it because they have to duck every time it came in the house.
4: Oh, yeah.
14: Many times.
4: Yeah.
14: Because you can't.
4: I don't even know of someone with
14: I'd have to have a big high, one of those
4: high ceilings. Yeah, and they'd probably just be isolated in one room.
14: I feel bad.
4: They could watch television with you, though. That's kind of cool.
14: Yeah.
4: Let's go to the phones.
14: How would, if you had a tie, you put a tie around a giraffe, would it be
4: bow.
14: Up top or would it be
4: bow
14: right
4: tie.
14: At the bottom there for the giraffe there?
4: Oh, gosh, I think up top.
14: Would it be?
4: I think so, by the neck.
14: Okay.
4: These are questions that we're throwing out there.
14: All right. Talk to me.
4: Good morning. Thank you for holding. Hello.
15: Woof, woof, woof.
4: Woof, woof, woof.
14: Oh, dog walker.
4: Hello.
14: What up? How you doing?
15: I'm doing great.
14: I tell you what, the whole week here, what a great week for you to get out walking the dogs, man.
15: There hasn't been one weather or day yet. I mean, putting on an extra jacket and...
14: Oh, yeah, in the morning, sure. But, I mean, that's nice. I tell you what.
15: Beautiful. Not a bit of moisture.
14: And the other thing, too, is, you know, you get a lot of exercise. That's good for you. That's honestly, after I told Kathy, the one thing I'm looking forward to, one of them, is being able to walk Barney and Andy again because I wasn't able to do that. But get out walking, it's good for you. That's good for the dog.
15: It's wonderful in shape. If I could just get my belly, to get some exercise.
14: I hear you on that.
15: Dog walking.
4: Maybe sit-ups?
14: Round's a shape. Don't worry about it, man. You know what I mean? We all have a little dad bod or something, don't we, guys, as we get older?
15: I know. Well, you know, the sit-ups and all that are, you know, supposed to...
14: You know, if I was a postal carrier, I always thought about it, and walking the route, I would always have a pocket full of treats. And if a dog was coming at me or something, or I see a dog, you just give them a treat, and you're their best friend forever. They look forward to seeing you on a daily basis, you know what I mean?
15: Let me tell you, that happens almost every day, mm-hmm. and it's so prevalent, especially with that big, huge company that delivers with their trucks and their logo on the side. The dogs recognize the stinking logo, and as soon as they see the truck, they sit down and please give me a treat.
14: They just sit down, yeah.
15: Yeah.
14: Yeah, no doubt about it. All right.
15: They know they can get a, you know, a special treat that, you know.
14: I tell you what, that would be the one thing I'd look forward to, though, I think, if I delivered packages for whatever, is to not so much the customer, seeing the dogs, man. I like to, and they would be right there if you're giving them a treat.
15: Let me tell you, one of my customers, a dog, the place I slept for 17 days.
4: That's right.
15: A big tote out front. Chock full of every snack that us human beings like to eat that she puts out there for the postal carrier and the delivery people, and a big sign that says "Human treats, we appreciate you." The most giving lady, you know, she's my most giving, generous customer. It's always thinking about other.
4: If there are Oreos in there, I'm in.
14: Hey, that's right.
15: There are
14: human treats, Oreos.
15: There's a treat station in Chagrin that has treats and Oreos every day in two separate plastic containers.
14: Oh, so you, okay, I like that.
4: I'm going to be driving up there. all right, so how about an animal that you'd like to have as a pet if they were unable to harm you? What do you think?
15: Well, without getting silly and humorous, I'm going to say, here, kitty, kitty, kitty. You know, I love, you know, the mystery of the large cat, you know, because the little cat, you still have the mystery of what are you thinking? How's that brain of yours work? And I know you love me, but do you just need food?
4: That's usually what it comes down to. I hate to say it.
14: Yeah.
15: I know.
4: Like a tiger? So you'd want a tiger?
15: Maybe tiger, lion, mountain lion, you know, the little in-betweeners, you know, just something that's bigger than the house cat. And, you know, they're such snuggle bunnies when they want to do it. And I'm always mystified. Cats leave me thinking more than dogs do. Dogs, just that loyalty and the love and, you know, but there's not as much mystery as there is with a cat.
4: With a cat. Now, 16% of people say they would miss this the most if they moved to another city or state. What do you think they're talking about?
15: Their home.
14: Their home. Okay.
4: No, but
14: this is a tough one.
4: People really do miss their house. I'll give hints. I'll be giving hints. All right, are this or that, feed the ducks or chase the butterflies? Boy, you could probably go either way, right?
15: Yeah, you know, feeding the ducks has a little more risk because of step lightly and carefully. But the butterflies, even when you catch them, weren't as sad. Again, you know, the level of creature and the interaction, I'll go with the birds.
4: Go with the birds. All right. Okay, sounds good. Well, I hope you have a great rest of your weekend planned, okay?
14: You take care. Always nice hearing from you.
4: Call again, okay?
15: Have a wonderful day, guys.
4: All right, take care.
14: You too, man. Bye. All right, take another call.
4: Good morning. Hello.
16: Well, good morning, guys. How are you?
14: Hey, how are we doing? Hi, Aya.
16: I'm doing pretty good. Hey, Phil, I'm glad to hear you're on the healing, man.
14: Hey, thanks a lot. I tell you what. You know, leading up to it, I was a little bit, you know, anytime you go into surgery, you're a little bit nervous or whatever. But the people that called here and sent me messages and said how, you know, they've had the surgery, hip replacement, everything went well. I'll tell you what, that helped out a lot, especially as the prep, as I'm sitting there waiting to go in for the surgery. I was thinking back about all the, you know, the kind of the optimistic remarks that were passed forward on this station. I didn't hear many negative things about hip replacement surgery, but I appreciate that. I guess it takes a while, so just be... I'm not very good at being patient, so we'll see.
16: Well, just day at a time.
14: Thank you. That's hard.
16: You know,
14: day at a...
16: I had rotator cuff surgery, and I'm here to tell you that that's the worst surgery I've ever been.
14: Well, there, really? You know, I've known a number of people that had that, and they said it is... It's not good. It really is. It hurts. I mean, certainly, but they said that it's tough, and I guess going through it, you know all about it. But when did you have the surgery, and how are you doing now?
16: Well, that was about 8 years ago, and I'm doing really well, actually.
14: Okay.
16: You know,
4: good to hear.
16: It'll never be the same, and that's what the surgeon said. And he said, do everything you can not to re-injure it, because if we have to fix it again, it's not going to be as good as the first time.
4: Well, it's not like you would intentionally do that. I mean...
16: Well... Yeah, but the thing is, you're just things you take for granted, you can't do anymore.
14: Yeah,
16: you got to be real careful the way you lift and everything else.
4: Sure.
16: You know? But so far so good. But I'm just glad to hear you're on the mend and. You know,
14: no, I appreciate it. What's that again? What's that?
16: I talked to Kathy the other day, and she said you're doing really.
14: Oh, is this Eric?
16: Yeah, this is Eric.
14: Eric from Copley.
16: Absolutely.
14: You know, Eric, and you know everything. This is Mr. Copley. Of course, your dad was Mr. Copley, but you've kind of taken that moniker. So nice to hear from you again. I know that when you called, Kathy, you were on the phone for an hour. What's going on? What are you guys talking about? I'm kidding.
4: You.
14: I'm kidding.
16: Just catching up with things. I hadn't spoken to for a long time.
14: I haven't either.
16: Oh, right.
14: No, but
16: seems like everything's going good. She's out west right now, isn't she?
14: Yeah, she's in Kansas, and Eric is very intelligent, of course. You ought to call Couch. You call him occasionally, you know?
16: Yeah, well, he cuts me off a lot of times.
14: Oh.
4: Well, that has to happen sometimes. But, yeah, it happens a lot on that show.
16: I almost called in yesterday because some of the people that called in yesterday were talking about aquifers and water treatment. That's what I did most of my career.
14: Okay.
16: And
4: what is that again?
16: I'm sorry?
4: What? Were you talking aqua treatment?
16: I did water chemistry for over 30 years.
4: Did you really?
16: I would go into drinking water plants and wastewater treatment plants and make undrinkable water drinkable.
14: Well, you know your stuff then. Yeah.
16: Well, yeah, and some of the calls that he took yesterday, unfortunately, folks just don't understand what's going on about these data centers and things.
14: Yeah.
16: And so anyways, but yeah, I almost called and I thought, yeah, I'm not going to call.
4: Yeah.
14: Hey, well, thanks for the call. How are you doing? How are your wife? Everybody doing well in the family?
16: Yeah, we're doing great, though.
14: I didn't know if they named a street after you yet in Copley. They should, you know.
16: No. I'm keeping a low profile.
14: Of course, if they named one after me, it'd be an alley.
16: Yeah. Well, we live on a road that was named after a body part.
4: Oh, that's
14: I know where you live, Eric. Yep. I know where you live.
16: Yeah. When we first moved here, the kids in the street would always take the sign down.
4: Oh.
16: And the township was always replacing the street
4: with
16: signs.
14: I'm trying to figure out. I haven't figured out yet if you or Copley Ann, which we both know here, know more about what's going on Copley than. So I think that
4: it might be a close contest.
14: It might be. Yeah, that'd be a good contest. I'm not sure.
4: Now, if you could have any animal as a pet, if it were unable to harm you, what would you pick? Now, a Copley is known for having quite a few animals. Bears,
14: yeah, they had
4: lions.
14: The one place I left all the animals out there.
16: Well, I want to qualify this, but there's no chance it could hurt you at all, right?
4: Right.
16: Okay, I would have a grizzly bear.
4: Oh wow. Right. Man.
16: I would have a grizzly bear. Could you imagine snuggling up with that thing?
4: Yeah.
14: You wouldn't need your wife there, man. Get that grizzly bear.
4: What are they, 1,000 pounds?
16: You wouldn't need a blanket. You wouldn't need anything. You wrap himself around you and, you know.
14: I don't know, and be kind of a nice buddy to have too. You know, if you go out to places, yeah, I like
4: as
14: that.
4: As long as it took a bath.
14: Well, yeah,
4: you don't want it to smell. You just see the bear from The Revenant, and you get bad feelings. But sure, if it were clean and friendly and couldn't hurt you.
16: Yeah, I think it would be unbelievable because you know a male grizzly will get 800, 900 pounds.
14: Hey, I'm interested. The other question you had, Joyce, I'm interested in his response to that about the. If you left the city?
4: Yes. Okay. 16% of people say they would miss this the most if they moved to another city or state. What do you think it is?
16: I would think it's your favorite restaurant.
14: Oh, that's a good one there because, you know, every... Yeah. Is it? Eric, that's all right, man.
16: I thought I had a shot on that one.
4: Well, you had a shot, but you just didn't get it. That's okay. We love that you called.
14: Hey, it's always nice talking to you, and call Couch sometimes. He gives you about a minute 15.
16: All right. There you go. Hey,
4: thanks for calling.
16: All right.
4: Bye. 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Ken Akron, ABC News, is next.
17: From ABC News, I'm Chuck Sievertson. Was there a foiling of a potential airliner hijacking last night or not? An FBI statement out in the past hour offers no details about what happened on that diverted United flight last night. ABC's Gio Benitez.
18: Federal authorities investigating after a United Airlines flight was diverted due to what the airline says was a security concern caused by an unruly passenger. The flight from Chicago, originally set for Minneapolis, was forced to land in Wisconsin. You can hear air traffic controllers informing a nearby pilot of a potential hijack.
19: It's actually a situation where we might have to close the airfield due to potential hijack.
18: United says the person was quickly subdued by law enforcement officers on board. Once they landed, no one was injured.
17: On the U.S.-Iran talks, posting on social media on X from the military advisor to Iran's supreme leader, accusing President Trump of betraying diplomacy by continuing the naval blockade and making excessive demands in negotiations. Defense Secretary Pete Hegseth at the Shangri-La Dialogue in Singapore today.
20: Iran knows very, very clearly what our expectations are, and that's on the negotiating team to deliver. They're coming in our direction. The talks have been productive. I think they know where it needs to go.
17: Michael Ratney, former U.S. ambassador to Saudi Arabia.
21: I think President Trump is concerned about gas prices at the pump, especially as we head into the summer months.
1: He doesn't want a shooting war as we head towards the November elections. So I think the Iranians sense that he really wants to get out of the war, and that alone gives the Iranians extra leverage.
21: Rescued five miners trapped more than a week in a cave in Laos. One miner was brought out today, a rescuer.
22: Been given oxygen, they've been set up, hooked up to IVs. They're very tired, they're very dehydrated, they're malnourished. And so, yeah, they're recovering right now.
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21: New info on the explosion at a Dallas apartment building Thursday when people who say they smelled gas were evacuated by firefighters.
27: Like, mama, something don't smell right. And I asked my mom, did she smell it? She said, yeah, baby, that don't smell right. My boyfriend, he came out and he said the same thing. He said something, oh, that smelled like gas, baby.
21: Three people were killed. The owner of the apartment complex says there was soil testing going on by a crew working for the property's future buyer for a redevelopment project. The billionaire Jeff Bezos' commercial space company Blue Origin is warning people in Florida to not touch any debris from a catastrophic explosion that incinerated one of its largest rockets during an engine test Thursday. Former NASA astronaut Susan Kilrain says the mishap could delay NASA's Artemis missions to take astronauts back to the moon.
28: This is the rocket that is supposed to take equipment to the moon in the not-too-distant future, and then also land landers on the moon with people eventually.
21: No injuries were reported after the rocket blew up. What's rounder and getting attention?
29: Customers at some Walmart stores have been doing double takes and posting images of round plastic Coke bottles that look a little like Christmas ornaments. They're actually designed to resemble soccer balls to celebrate Coke's partnership with FIFA and World Cup.
21: ABC's Jim Ryan. It's Saturday, May 30th, and morning there, you. Chuck Sievertson, ABC News.
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3: 48 degrees. 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I'm Phil Ferguson, WNIR News, brought to you by Frank's Place, 549 West Marcus Street, across from the former Tangier. 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Sunny today, the high 70, overnight low 48. And sunny tomorrow, 76, a lot of sunshine throughout the upcoming week, all the way through Friday. No rain in sight. Authorities investigating a fatal residential fire that occurred in Plain Township last night. Plain Township Fire Department deputies from the Stark County Sheriff's Office were dispatched to the 2500 block of Cathy Drive Northeast for reported house fire. An adult male and two children were transported to local hospitals for treatment. One of the children, a six-year-old, was pronounced dead shortly after firefighters arrived on scene. The adult male and second child remain hospitalized. As of this morning, the adult male is in stable condition. The child listed as critical but stable. A mom and another child able to get out of that home safely. Plain Township Fire Department, Stark County Sheriff's Office, assisted at the scene by the Nimishillen Township Fire Department, Canton Fire Department, Canton Township Fire Department. The incident remains under investigation. Summit County grand jury indicted the man accused of a deadly shooting inside the Noisy Oyster Pub in the Merriman Valley earlier this month. 28-year-old Larnell Neely Jr. of Canton was indicted on various charges, including murder, illegal possession of a firearm and a liquor permit premises, felonious assault. According to this release from the Akron Police Department, Neely allegedly shot 31-year-old Eric Schaefer of Cuyahoga Falls multiple times in the chest. It happened around 8:15 p.m. May 4th. The shooting happened inside that bar on North Portage Path in the Merriman Valley. A second person, a 35-year-old man, also shot. He was hospitalized for non-life-threatening injuries. Neely, currently locked up at the Summit County Jail, will be arraigned on June 11th. The Canton Post of the Ohio State Highway Patrol asking for the public's help in locating a hit-skip vehicle involved in a crash that left two pedestrians with serious life-threatening injuries. The vehicle, possibly a small, light-colored four-door sedan, potentially white, silver, or gray. On May 23rd, around 10:40 p.m., the State Patrol received a call about a crash involving a downed tree in the roadway that had been struck by a vehicle. The crash occurred on Hudson Drive, east of Beth Avenue in Bethlehem Township. That's in Stark County. On scene, troopers found a 21-year-old Canton man had stopped, gotten out of his vehicle, and was trying to get that downed tree out of the roadway. A second vehicle with two occupants inside also stopped at the site trying to help out. While all three people were standing in the roadway next to that tree, trying to get that tree out of there, an unknown vehicle hit the tree and continued on, took off. The impact pushed the tree onto the three pedestrians, knocking them to the ground. One person was treated at the scene. Another person remains hospitalized, and we have learned this morning that a third person involved, a 79-year-old man, Gregory Kucher of Navarre, was pronounced dead last night, died as a result of the injuries sustained in that crash. If you have any information, call the State Patrol. In Summit County, officials say a gas leak near Old Home Road in Springfield Township yesterday has been repaired. Residents who were evacuated have returned home. Enbridge said the gas leak caused by a damaged pipeline. Fortunately, no injuries reported. Remember, get the local news anytime. WNIR.com. Not going to get it anywhere else. 8:11 sports in a minute.
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1: 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Hey, way to go, Cleveland Guardians, first place. In fact, one of the top records in the American League. How about that? As Angel Martinez had an RBI single during Cleveland's four-run first inning. If you got to the game in the second, late in the second inning, you missed all their scoring. Four runs in the first inning. He also made a great play in the outfield, throwing out a runner at home. As the Guardians held on for a 4-3 victory over the Bo Sox, the Boston Red Sox at Progressive Field last night. Cleveland's Chase DeLauder and Kyle Manzo broke out of their slumps. They each had a couple of hits apiece. That's good news. More good news, Colin Holderman, the second of six Guardians pitchers, got the win. He went an inning and a third of hitless ball. A starter Slade Ciccone looked very good through the first four innings and then stumbled in that fifth inning. He allowed three runs in that fifth inning, and that was all the scoring for Boston. So it's 4-3, the final score. Cade Smith, how about Cade Smith? Little rocky start to the season, but certainly has done very well. Cade Smith picked up his Major League Baseball leading 20th save. Way to go, Guardians Red Sox. Play again today. That game gets underway. Man, what a great afternoon, early evening. 4:10 start for the Guardians Red Sox today. Parker Messick, rookie, the Ruck. Parker Messick pitching for Cleveland, 7-1 on the season with an ERA of about 2.25, I believe. Richmond Flying Squirrels beat the Akron Rubber Ducks last night 4-3 in 10 innings in downtown Akron. The Ducks have now dropped three straight games to Richmond, the best team in the Eastern League. The series between the Ducks and Flying Squirrels continues tonight at 7:17. Credit Union Park. Now, the game starts at 7:05, but I've said many times. I mean, if you're going to just start at 7:17 at 7:17 Credit Union Park. Game time tonight, 7:05. We give away tickets occasionally here on the Morning Buzz. Game 7, Western Conference Finals. Defending NBA champion Oklahoma City Thunder hosts the San Antonio Spurs. Series tied at 3 games apiece. The winner will move on to face the Knicks in the NBA Finals starting Wednesday night. Thunder trying to make it back-to-back NBA Finals, and the Spurs looking for their first trip to the finals since 2014. Tip-off set for 8 o'clock. The game can be seen on NBC and Peacock. And we have a poll question for you. 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
4: WNIR weather, beautiful. 47 right now, a little chilly, but nice. Sunny today, the high 70. 48 the overnight low tomorrow, sunny in the high 76, and all next week. A lot of sunshine all the way through Friday, and we'll be in the mid to upper 70s, and then we'll be in the lower 80s for Thursday and Friday of next week at the Talk of Akron, WNIR.
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6: 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It's the Saturday edition of the WNIR Morning Buzz. Your opportunity to revisit any of our topics from the previous week. Answer today's questions of the day. Really, every Saturday is a potpourri, let it all hang out kind of day. So get your silly on. Hey, Bugs Bunny and Daffy Duck ain't got nothing on us. Call now and be a part of the Saturday edition of the Morning Buzz with your hosts, Phil Ferguson and Joyce Johnson.
7: Suffering succotash.
4: Oh, hey, all right, let's go.
3: First of all, to clear up the rumors.
4: Oh, Barry, yeah, they were saying
3: Barry Gibb is alive.
4: Yeah, he's the only, the B now.
3: It's just the B. He's okay, contrary to the Facebook report that he died. Now,
4: I mean, how old is he?
3: But 79.
4: I mean, he's still alive. Staying alive.
3: All right, so he is the... They do this on Facebook, and I just don't know how they get away with it. The 79-year-old was subject of the page titled R.I.P. Rest in Peace, Barry Gibb. This was last weekend. His family says he's healthy, happy, and living life at his Miami area home. I do not know how you could, unless the person themselves gets on there and says, look, I am alive and well.
4: Yeah, I'm here. Hello.
3: And for so many years, it happened to Betty White. And so when she finally did pass away, did you believe it? Because it was right before her 100th birthday. They were planning this huge celebration.
4: That's right, yeah.
3: And it's like you almost wanted to doubt it because so many times they said, rest in peace, Betty White, and she was alive and well. Just saying. What is your least favorite food as a kid? Do you still hate it? Was it spinach? Was it lima beans, the wax beans, the peas? You tell us. Vegetables seem to be a very popular answer.
4: That's
3: here.
4: Right, vegetables.
3: It does seem to be the things that are really good for you. Kale.
4: Nobody's saying pizza or nothing.
3: No one says pizza.
4: Fried chicken.
3: I just love fried chicken.
4: Person. Fish sticks.
3: Exactly.
4: Who didn't like fish sticks? I could eat about a box of those.
3: And were they even fish? Do we even know?
4: Fish parts, I think.
3: Or some sort of part? We don't even really know. What animal would you like to have as a pet if it were unable to harm you? I think most of us are going for the big guns here, like the orangutans, tigers, yeah. Lions, very popular. Are this or that, feed the ducks. So far, that is ahead. Or chase butterflies. I think we might be a little old to chase anything.
4: Yeah, I'm not going to be chasing anything.
3: We're not doing that. Favorite time of the day? Sunrise, sunset, somewhere in between. 16% of people say they would miss this the most if they move to another city or state. I'm going to give a hint.
4: Okay.
3: Got to give a hint. All right. This is someone that can give you perms. This is someone that can give you a mullet. And sometimes they know all your secrets.
4: Well, you're giving a hint.
3: I'm giving a big hint.
4: All right.
3: Yeah, I mean, we're in the last hour. May as well give a big hint. Again, this person can give you a mullet. If you went in there and said, or if I went in there and said, make my hair real frizzy.
4: My mom used to go to a guy named Frank.
3: I went to Frank. Your mom and I went to the same person.
4: She used to go, I think, every week.
3: Oh, yeah.
4: Or maybe it's 2 weeks. I don't know.
3: I just remember.
4: Hey, Frank, if you're out there, how
3: Frank
4: you doing?
3: Frank is retired. But Frank, I used to walk in there and say, okay, do whatever you want. And he'd say, are you serious? I said, yes. I trust you that much. I don't do hair. And sometimes he would take a vote. Who thinks Joyce should have red hair? And then people would raise their hand or nix it. But he always had good judgment, and I trusted it. But he's
4: great
3: retired,
4: guy, man,
3: enjoying his
4: what,
3: life. Yeah. That's what he's doing. All right, let's go to the phone.
4: Talk to people.
3: Good morning. Thank you for holding. Hello.
8: Hey, good morning, George. Morning, Bill.
3: Good morning, Mr. Matt.
4: How you doing?
3: Hi.
8: Hey, welcome back, Phil.
4: Hey, thanks a lot. How you doing? All right?
8: Yeah.
4: Okay.
8: I was thinking about you, yeah, because you were in the hospital, and then my mom was in the hospital.
4: Oh, how's she doing?
8: So, I hope. Oh, she's fine now that she's doing better now that she's home. She had two miserable experiences there. No names. They misdiagnosed her.
4: Oh, man.
8: In the first hospital, so. Yeah.
4: I'm sorry about that. Yeah. So,
8: this happens.
4: But she is home and doing well.
8: She's doing better. Yeah.
4: Okay. Better. Okay. All right.
8: Yeah.
4: Okay.
8: But yep. And now I've been thinking about you. I'm trying to work on that story.
3: Well, so you might have writer's block where you can't write anything. Well, you'd rather just have like a bag of Bugles. I mean, sometimes you just don't have time. You make time for what you can, and you're very busy as a caregiver, so it's kind of hard to do that. But, you know, I always set little day goals and try to meet them all, but the day goals could be something simple like, you know, pick up ice cream. It could be something very simple. But that always works. How about your least favorite food as a kid? Can you think of one?
8: Yeah, I would say it's a tie between licorice and shake and bake pork chops.
4: Oh, shake and bake pork chops. Okay.
8: Yeah, I hate, you know, and the funny thing is I like the actual meat. I like the pork. It was the coating that I hated.
3: Oh.
8: I was thinking, is all pork chops like this? There's disgusting coating on it. But
3: now, any type of licorice or black licorice or just all licorice you just didn't like?
8: No. I enjoyed red licorice. I would enjoy for about 2 seconds.
3: Mm-hmm.
8: I thought it was cherry or something, and then I hated the taste of licorice.
3: Wow. Okay. Well, and I think some people just hate the black licorice. They don't like the taste. Mm-hmm. Or even in jelly beans too, they don't like that. But yeah, it's weird because a lot of kids will like a certain flavor with that.
8: Yeah, I like jelly beans, but not licorice.
3: Not licorice. Perfect. Yeah, there's a diff. What animal would you like to have as a pet if it were unable to harm you?
8: Okay, I'm having a big fantasy here, but the answer is easy. I'd like an elephant.
4: An elephant.
3: Yeah.
4: All right.
3: I said
8: elephant. Big elephant. Because I had this idea about like riding one.
4: I mean, elephant. I mean, if you couldn't get them in the car or nothing, but no, elephant's a good. That's a good one there.
3: And they never forget.
4: They never forget anything. That's right. Like women.
3: Yeah. Now, I see.
8: Obviously, I'm thinking I'll have a big mansion or a jungle where the elephant jungle.
3: Live, but yeah. I see them feed them these watermelons, these whole watermelons, and they're like really digging in and they love that stuff. Mm-hmm. You know, I regret never giving my dog watermelon. I guess I just never thought to do it, but I think dogs really love watermelon.
4: I'm going to have to remember that.
3: Yeah, it's refreshing for them too.
4: Barney and Andy. Like,
3: they love that stuff. Right, but an elephant, yeah. And you, like you said, you could ride around in it. Who's going to stop you?
8: Yeah.
3: Who's going to give you a ticket? You want to try to answer a trivia question here?
8: Yeah, well, I think I know the answer, but I don't know what's the question.
3: Okay.
4: Okay, all right. That's interesting.
3: Okay, 16% of people say they would miss this the most if they moved to another city or state. What is it? What do you think?
8: Okay, I think the answer is my mom went to this person yesterday. It's the hairdresser.
4: Hairdresser, way to go. Joyce gave a pretty good hint.
3: I really did.
4: Hairdresser.
3: Do you have a favorite time of day?
8: I hate to say at 11 p.m. That's when the night aid arrives and I get to
4: Yeah, you get a little bit of a break, I guess.
3: Isn't it bad when they call off?
8: Oh, yeah, I hope they don't.
3: I know.
8: That would be the worst thing, but yeah. Mm-hmm. And I feel sorry for the caretakers. Since my mom came back from the hospital, it was, you know, her last two nights have been challenging for the caretaker, but...
3: But you get through. Yeah.
8: Yeah, right now, pretty much the bedtime has been my favorite time of the day for the last 10 years or something like that.
3: Isn't that something? You look forward to falling asleep.
8: We need our sleep, yeah.
3: Mm-hmm.
4: I hear you.
3: And when we were little kids, we used to fight it.
4: Oh, yeah, now.
3: We used to want to stay up. We used to want to stay up and watch TV or watch shows or play outside.
4: Nap time.
3: Now it's like, oh, what time is it? When can I get to bed?
4: Yeah, really. Sometimes at night it's going, is it like at least 9 o'clock?
3: When can I do this?
8: By the way, believe it or not, I'm going to be rooting for the Knicks in the NBA Finals.
4: You know what? I'm almost coming to your side. I know they blasted the Cavs, but they've been playing very well, and I'm not a big Oklahoma City fan or San Antonio, so.
8: And they've won. Well, see,
4: and they haven't won. You know, they haven't won anything for a long time. I mean, let's face it.
8: 1973.
4: I mean, they had some great teams. I was a big Knicks fan back there. I was like Walt Frazier and Willis Reed. Of course, Frazier even played in Cleveland a short time. Anyway, I may be with you on that. Well, rooting for the Knicks. And should the Knicks win at all, that makes the Cavs look a little better.
8: Yeah. Yeah, I think this might be their year. But they deserved it. And the funny thing about the Knicks, I keep thinking Patrick Ewing is still on that team.
4: Oh, Patrick Ewing, I forgot it. Yes, because
8: whenever I think of the Knicks, I think of Patrick Ewing.
4: I mean, I don't care for the New York fads too much, or they have the celebrity row there, you know. But I'm kind of with you on that with the Knicks. So we'll see what happens on that. All right,
3: I'm surprised you have time to watch a game.
4: Yeah,
3: actually.
8: Oh, I don't know. I usually just watch the game the last 5 minutes of it. That's
4: a lot of times. I mean, except for the Cavs series, but last 5 minutes, that's all you got to watch anyway. I tell you what, teams can like pick up 20 points in a hurry, can't they? In basketball, man.
8: Coming back from 20 points down during a game, that's not.
4: Well, that's Cleveland not with just 7 minutes to go, that was terrible.
8: But even now, I think that's becoming more common. I mean, you know,
4: just
8: look at all the sports. It's a lot easier to score.
4: Yeah.
8: In football too.
4: I think they realize that offense sells. You know what I mean? In sports, people want to see.
8: Yeah.
4: You know, you don't want to go to football and see a 3-0 game, do you, Cleveland? Although.
8: No.
4: All right.
3: Don't want to go. Well, we're glad that you called today. It's good to hear from you. Okay.
8: Okay. Hey, take care. Anyway, have a good one,
4: Mr. Math.
3: Sloppy Joe.
4: I was waiting for the out.
3: Me too. Right. Good morning. Hello. Good morning. Hi.
4: Hello.
3: Are you there? There you are.
4: Hi.
3: Yeah, he's coming. Maybe not. I don't know. Good morning. Hello.
4: Gabe.
3: The game changer. Hi. How are you?
9: Good morning. What is happening? Oh, I'm good.
4: Beautiful day, and you're counting down the days. Hey, before you know it, you'll be retired, man.
9: Absolutely, Phil. Yeah. cannot wait for that day.
4: And then you can spend some time, you know, taking even more trips, you know, and that's what, yeah, and doing some things you want to do, right?
9: Right, Phil, and I will be able to call the show every day like
3: every
9: I do.
3: Day. Now,
9: yeah.
3: Let me ask you this. What is the day that you have scheduled that you are retiring? Do you have it nailed down to one day?
9: It is August 31st.
3: Oh, wow. Okay.
4: August 31st coming up, so,
3: yeah,
4: all right.
9: Yep.
3: That's really
9: sad.
4: Are you going to have, I mean, what are you going to do? Like LeBron, if LeBron retires, he'll probably announce that this will be his last season, so everywhere he goes, they'll have a celebration. And I liken that to you. Because maybe over the last month in August, every place you go to, they'll have a little mini celebration for you.
9: But you know what, Phil? They just might.
4: I think it's a good idea. They could have a sign, welcome, or sorry, game changer, happy retirement, have some food for cookies, milk.
3: You change the game.
4: Yes.
3: Yeah.
4: You have different little funny things. You go to each spot, and they'll say, we're going to really miss you and all that stuff. And you know.
9: Well, I'll tell you what, there are quite a few customers, not to pat myself on the back or anything, but I've been going to these customers for so many years that
3: they know you.
4: You know, yeah.
9: I leave because, you know, they know it's not going to be the same. They're not going to get the same quality service that they get from me and that sort of thing.
4: And I'll tell you what, you know, you get used to seeing, you know, the same person and you chat a little bit. We had a guy here, Frank, he retired here, but he used to deliver, you know, FedEx or whatever. And for many, ever since I've worked here 25 years, and then he recently retired. So you get used to the same person. And so it'll be, you know, I don't think it'll be tough on them, but, you know, they'll miss you.
9: Absolutely.
3: Do you envision going to a lot of the games that you used to just watch on TV, maybe just going there in person? Is that something that is on your radar to do?
9: Well, you know what? Probably, Joyce. Probably. I'll be able to kind of pick up and go whenever I want to go. You know, think about that, you know. So, I'm looking forward
4: now, to retirement. I know your wife is looking for you
3: whole list
4: to retire.
3: Of chores.
4: Your wife. To have you around more is,
3: yeah.
4: I tell you what, man, that is.
3: I bet she's got a whole list of stuff that needs to be done around
4: saying,
3: the house.
4: I'm so glad you're here. Go do something.
3: Go somewhere.
4: Go somewhere. Go to the park. Yeah.
3: Get a library card. Yeah.
9: Yeah. Go work out. Go do something.
4: Yeah. Do something.
9: Go do something.
4: Can you come back Thursday? Yeah.
9: Right. Yeah. Come back Thursday. Exactly. things to do. We got a little project we got to do today. We have a shed that has been on this property ever since the house was built, and we're going to get it painted. And we got some arborvitaes that are behind the shed on the property line between us and the neighbors. Arborvitaes are kind of growing into the shed, the back of the shed, over the roof.
3: I'm going to have to Google that to see what it looks like.
9: Yeah, we got to get up there and. I got to get up there and trim those arborvitaes back so our guy can get this painted when he is coming in a couple weeks or whatever. And then we have some other things we got to do in the yard. So, yeah.
4: All right. Well, you're
9: putting me to work today.
4: Hey, you can't use like rain as an excuse or anything because it'll be nice for the next week or so. So get out there and do some work.
9: Well, absolutely. So, you know, I just put in 38 hours and 3 days this week.
3: Oh, wow. Yeah,
4: we put in 38 hours over a couple of weeks. I think it's been
3: just maybe more. Maybe more.
4: Yeah,
3: might have been.
4: Although
3: a
4: Sunday,
3: more.
4: You know, then Bob Lewis, he has a long shift, 12 hours.
3: Yeah,
4: Bob Lewis.
3: No one's jumping at that.
4: No, he's.
3: It's a long day here. How about your favorite or least favorite food as a kid? And do you still hate it? Is there a food that you just really did not like that you still don't like?
9: There are a couple things. Lima beans, and or wax beans, whatever you want to call them, and then like yams or sweet potatoes.
4: I don't like those.
9: Oh, my God.
4: I never liked them, and I don't like them now. You're right, the yams or whatever. So.
3: Yeah.
9: Yeah.
3: All right. Now, how about an animal you would have as a pet if it were unable to harm you? What do you think?
9: A giraffe.
4: Yep.
3: Oh, you and Phil.
4: I like to have a giraffe.
3: Giraffes.
4: Huh? Yeah. Could do some work for you, getting things off the top of the house or whatever, or, you know, clear out the gutters from the leaves and stuff like that. Giraffe could do a lot of things.
9: Heck yeah, absolutely. You know, out in Norton, I don't know if you guys ever knew this, but out in Norton on Johnson Road, for years and years, there's a farm out there. For years and years and years, they had a camel out of a humpback camel.
4: All right.
9: I don't know. I don't know how it survived in Ohio, but yeah. It did.
4: That's pretty neat.
9: And yeah, it was pretty cool. They had that deer for about 30 years, and then I think the camel kicked the bucket, and more camel.
4: Well, I'll tell you what, if I had a giraffe sitting on the couch with me, what the nice thing is I could say to the giraffe, I don't know what the name would be, Spud or something, but I'd say, hey, can you get me a beer? And he could just, he wouldn't even have to get off the couch to stretch the neck into the kitchen, open up the fridge and get me a beer.
3: And Phil brought up the question, where do you put the tie? Does it go
4: toward
3: the top, or does it go to the bottom? I guess if it's a hanging tie, where do you put the tie on the giraffe?
4: And and the other thing is you got to feel bad for a giraffe if you've got a sore throat. Because the lozenges thing also, and also the throat. I mean, that's a sore throat. That's a big sore throat.
3: Big sore throat.
4: Yeah, these questions.
3: We go deep here.
4: They have what?
9: They have Adam's apples. Oh. They have Adam's apples.
3: I'm going to think,
9: I think you're right, Joyce.
4: Hey, a game changer. Who are you rooting for, the Knicks or the Western Conference opponent?
9: I got to root for the Knicks because they're in the Eastern Conference, And right. Like they haven't been in the finals since 99, and it's been
4: seven. Well, they haven't won since 77. I'm all for that. So, that's fine.
9: Yeah, and you know, when I think of the Knicks, I mean, obviously you've got all these great players, Walt Clyde, Willis Reed, Patrick Ewing, and Bernard King, and all these other guys. But you know what reminds me of the New York Knicks? Spike Lee.
4: Spike Lee. Spike Lee's right there. He goes everywhere. He goes everywhere.
9: Who was it?
4: I saw Ben Stiller, I think. He was in Cleveland, and others. I tell you what. They have, fans, they travel. They had a big crowd in Cleveland, and, all right.
3: Hey, thanks for calling.
4: Thanks, Gabe
3: News. All right, take care. Call again.
9: Have a great day. GC's out.
3: There he goes.
4: At 8:40, and the news being brought to you by White's Farm Supply, located at 5820 at Waterloo Road in Atwater. 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Today, sunny, the high 70, 48 the overnight low, and back into the weekend tomorrow, Sunday, sunny, in the high 76. Investigators working to determine what caused a house fire in Plain Township that claimed the life of a 6-year-old girl. Firefighters were called out to that house in the 2500 block of Cathy Drive Northeast around 5 o'clock last night to find the home fully engulfed in flames. The girl's father recovering at the hospital. A 4-year-old girl transported to the hospital in critical but stable condition. The mother and another 6-year-old boy, the son, made it out of the home safely. Incident remains under investigation. Cuyahoga Falls woman has been sentenced after recently pleading guilty to embezzling thousands of dollars from the county's junior 4-H club for a number of years. Angela Hausman, former member of the Summit County Fair, sentenced to 60 days of community control, ordered to pay over $20,000 in restitution. Authorities say Hausman embezzled the money from the Summit County Junior Leaders 4-H Club over a number of years, since early 2017 to late 2024. 21-year-old man arrested after authorities in Stark County say threatened to shoot up a plasma donation center in Perry Township, prompting a lockdown and multi-agency search. Officers responded to Octa Pharma Plasma in the 4,000 block of Tuscarora Street West. After receiving reports of a man making threats to shoot up the business, following the threats, that plasma center placed in lockdown. Police later identified and arrested the suspect, a 21-year-old man, Jameson Clark. He faces various charges, including inducing panic, aggravated menacing, making terrorist threats. Remember, get the local news anytime at WNAIR.com. Sports in a minute.
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4: All righty, take a look at sports here on this Saturday. And, hey, you know, let's be optimistic, right? Game changer, Mr. Near Perfect, Dodd, others, hey, Sporty Girl, others that love the local sports scene. You know, overall, when you take a look at things, the Cleveland Cavaliers, basically one of the top four teams in the NBA, if you look at it that way. They made it all the way to the Eastern Conference Finals. That's a step above what they've done in years past. And really making it there without LeBron. Will he return to the Cavs next year? I'm all for it, eh? If you don't have to give up a lot. There's talk about Cleveland making a trade, trying to get Giannis there. You know, hey, great player. Maybe, but they'd have to give up a lot, including Evan Mobley in that deal. And I don't know. Evan Mobley's still young and plays pretty well. Sometimes, you know, but all players go through a little bit of a slump here and there, but I like Evan Mobley a lot. When it comes to Cavaliers, you know, Donovan Mitchell, they praise him up and down as being a leader on the court, off the court. And so, you know, when you think about the players right now on the team that you do not want to touch or do not want to give up in a trade, I mean, you'd have to say Donovan Mitchell. And any others? Maybe Evan Mobley, I guess. And we shall see what happens in the offseason for the Cavaliers, but I just feel that right after they were just, well, humiliated in the Eastern Conference Finals, losing four straight, three of those games badly, two of those at home badly. But right after that, they made the announcement that the whole front office intact. You know, Kobe Altman, but certainly the coach, Kenny Atkinson. I thought when they made that quickly, when it comes down from the ownership, that... And listening to what they're having to say, they're fairly satisfied with the season, even though they ended on a sour note. So to me, that means that I don't think they're going to make any big changes. But we shall see if they do to try to get in a superstar. But it would be nice, I think, LeBron a year or two in Cleveland before he officially retires. But we shall see what happens in the offseason. It is Game 7 of the Western Conference Finals. Defending NBA champion Oklahoma City Thunder hosts the San Antonio Spurs. And we've heard several people the last hour or so, they're rooting for the Knicks. And I'm even slowly combing over to that side because the Knicks have not won the NBA Finals in a long time, since the 70s. And when you think of Oklahoma City Thunder, they won it last year. San Antonio, of course, played very well not too many years ago. And won a couple of titles, so yeah, maybe it's the Knicks' turn. But that series tied up at three games apiece. The winner moves on to face the Knicks in the NBA Finals starting Wednesday night. The Thunder trying to make it back-to-back NBA Finals. The Spurs looking for their first trip to the Finals since 2014. Tip-off is set for 8 o'clock, and the game tonight between Oklahoma City Thunder and the San Antonio Spurs. That game tonight. At 8 o'clock on NBC and Peacock. I'm sure national media very happy that the New York Knicks are in the NBA Finals. And they, I don't know, if I was I think they might want to see the Spurs in there just because you got one superstar, man. I taped the game the other night and watched it yesterday. That's the kind of sports fan I am, the Spurs game. And, man, I tell you what, Victor Wembanyama, 7-4 for the Spurs. Something very special. I mean, we said before, not only 7-4, not only can he, you know, guard the paint, block shots, he's 7-4, and certainly score underneath, but he can hit three-pointers, man. That guy has a smooth stroke, and he can also, you know, bring up, he did a number of times, bring up the ball. He can dribble. Very good with the basketball. So maybe, I don't know, but the national media probably like to have the Spurs taking on the Knicks. But that first game, whoever it is out of the Western Conference, will be Wednesday night. Cleveland Cavaliers GM Mike Ganzi finalized a multi-year deal to become the new president of basketball operations for the Philadelphia 76ers. So he's moving on up. He has risen through the ranks in the Cavs front office since joining the team. Now lands a top executive position in Philly. 43-year-old Ganzi joined the Cavs in 2011, worked as their general manager since 2022, so he is off to Philly. Angel Martinez had an RBI single during Cleveland's four-run first inning. That was it for Cleveland. That's all they needed, four runs. Boston scored three runs in the fifth, and that's all they got over the game. So the final score, 4-3, way to go, Cleveland. First place in the division. And I mentioned before, hey, things are positive, really, for the Cavaliers. Cleveland in first place. They won 4-3 yesterday. That's positive. I think the Browns, the last couple of drafts have been exceptional. I think they're going to be much better this year. So a lot of good things happening in Cleveland. We have a poll question for you. Check it out. We'll take a look at weather in a minute.
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4: All right, take a look at that WNIR weather forecast. Hey, anybody complaining? A lot of sunshine, no rain all the way through next Friday. In fact, today, sunny, the high about 70, clear skies tonight, the low 48. Sunday, sunny and 76 at the Talk of Akron, WNIR.
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18: 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It's the Saturday edition of the WNIR Morning Buzz. Your opportunity to revisit any of our topics from the previous week. Answer today's questions of the day. Really, every Saturday is a potpourri, let it all hang out kind of day. So get your silly on. Hey, Bugs Bunny and Daffy Duck ain't got nothing on us. Call now and be a part of the Saturday edition of the Morning Buzz with your hosts, Phil Ferguson and Joyce Johnson.
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3: Idina Menzel from Frozen, Let It Go. She's 55 today, too. That's her last birthday that we're going to give out today. And the answer to our trivia question, because there are people say, oh, say it more than once because we walk away and then we're dying trying to find out what the answer was. It's hairdresser.
4: Yeah.
3: Hairdresser. 16% of people say they would miss this the most if they moved. It would be hairdresser, which I get. It's hard to find someone that knows your hair.
4: I would miss my doctor.
3: Oh,
4: dentist,
3: sure.
4: Of course. But hairdresser for women is, they get attached. Sometimes I think some women gone to hairdresser, like you went to Frank for many
3: years.
4: Just
3: to talk.
4: But many years you went.
3: Oh, yeah. Very much so. Very much so. I met him at a party.
4: Oh, is that right?
3: Yeah. And he saw my hair. I forget. Oh, you know what? It was Paul Ray's party.
4: Okay.
3: Paul Ray had a big party and... there was Frank, and he looked at my hair. He's touching my hair. And he said, you know, I'd really like to do your hair. And I said, you're on, because nobody has ever said that. So we're on.
4: All right.
3: Attendees at a California anime festival stunned after models began selling small bottles labeled feet juice, turning one of the weekend's strangest side attractions a viral internet debate. A Florida woman looked out her backyard and spotted a loose Reese's monkey wandering through the neighborhood, prompting wildlife officials to launch a search for the escaped monkey. One of our questions today, what animal would you like to have as a pet if it was unable to harm you? You know, monkeys are pretty darn strong.
4: Yeah.
3: We know that. And Massachusetts police searching for the owner, oh, this is so weird, of a giant, unsettling puppet discovered sitting alone near a roadway after photos of the oversized figure spread across social media.
4: That would scare me a little bit, I think.
3: Like, who would put it there?
4: Yeah, oversized puppet?
3: Oversized puppet.
4: Wow.
3: I'm saying that's a little freaky when you look at it. Let's go to the phone. Let's get some calls in here.
4: All right.
3: Good morning. Thank you for holding. Hello.
20: Good morning, you guys.
3: Hi, sporty girl.
4: How are we doing today? Good?
20: We're doing good. I got a lot of stuff done this morning.
4: So very good.
3: Like what?
20: Well, I got up about 5:30, fed the dogs, took the dogs for a walk, and I did my cat boxes, and right now I'm doing the vacuuming.
4: Well, I tell you what, you're getting a lot done before 9 o'clock.
3: It's more than most people do.
20: I get so much done in the morning on Saturdays. It's, like, unbelievable. But then, like, by 12 or 1 o'clock, I'm done for the day.
4: Yeah, I'm planning on taking a nap a little bit later.
20: I don't nap, but, I mean, I have so much energy in the morning.
4: Yeah.
20: So I have to keep busy. I can't sit down. I just have to keep busy.
3: So, well, that's good, but you don't have to start at 5:30. But you want to.
4: That's when you're getting up. You get up every day, like, at 5:30 or so?
20: Well, I start work at 4:30 or 5:30 every day. So I'm up. I'm up by, like, 3:30, 4 o'clock.
4: All right.
3: Wow.
20: So I've been on that schedule for so long, I just have a natural time.
3: That's when you get up, yeah.
20: Clock, yes. And I just wake up, so.
3: Mm-hmm.
20: Not to mention, you know, the times we have to go to the restroom.
3: Yeah, and, let's not forget those times.
4: Yeah. Very important.
20: Yeah. And the cat that's laying on my head. So, you know, it's all that.
4: That's very
3: what is it about them finding your head and just standing on it?
20: They have done that before. They would just be standing with their butt, you know, on my forehead as I am laying in bed trying to sleep.
4: I mean, I love dogs. You know, a few Kathy, Barney, and Andy, but they're kind of predictable. But cats, now she has a couple of cats and a real little one, but the one cat, they're unpredictable. I mean, sometimes they'll just look at me and jump on my head. You know, it's like, what prompted the kitty cat to, like, just jump up there and sit on my head? But, you know, I love cats.
20: I love them, too. Mine are all so sweet and cuddly, so, I cannot complain.
4: That's very good. You know what I mean?
20: Yeah, they're all good.
3: Okay. Now, how about least favorite food when you were a kid, and do you still hate it?
20: It's broccoli or cauliflower or most vegetables. I still don't eat vegetables.
4: Oh, is that right? So
20: I tried, but I mean, I'm thinking about, well, you could put the cheese sauce.
4: I was going to say, put some broccoli. Cheese on it, yeah.
20: But then that's not good for you. It just ruins
3: the cheese sauce. That's the only way to eat broccoli.
4: Well, that's true. That's true, too.
20: It's a texture thing, or can't stand it. But I do like onions now. I never liked onions.
3: Oh, okay. Yeah, that's
20: but I love
3: one.
20: Onions now. I'll put them in everything. So that's okay. One good thing.
3: There,
20: yeah, it's the vegetables.
3: There is a recipe. It's with broccoli, rice, cheese, and onion.
4: Oh.
3: And mixed together.
4: Oh, I like that.
3: And I think mushroom soup. Mixed together, it is so good. And
20: now,
3: it's one way to eat.
20: How long do you cook the broccoli?
3: See, you're asking me that. Yeah. I just put it in the rice. I've made it before, but it was a long time ago. I just put it in the cooked rice, and usually it was frozen broccoli, and it just kind of unthaws in there. You put it in a crock pot or something, and it's fairly easier. I would not be attempting it.
20: That might be something I might try, because I don't cooked broccoli, because it gets too soggy and gross, and it's got that smell to it.
3: Yes, yes, it does.
20: It does. I mean, it's the smell, so I guess I would be best to eat broccoli raw, uncooked.
4: All right. Mm-hmm. Well, you just don't like most vegetables now.
20: Right. I know, but I love tomatoes.
4: Okay.
20: And salad. I mean, I have that every day. I love it.
3: Oh, wow.
4: Do you like spinach?
20: Raw spinach.
3: Raw.
4: Yeah, you don't like it cooked.
20: No, cooked.
4: No. All right.
3: You could put almost anything in a crock pot and, you know, mix it in.
4: Yeah.
3: It'll taste
4: and
3: a
4: again,
3: little
4: if
3: better.
4: If you're pouring cheese on something, I'll eat it. Cheese.
20: Yeah.
3: Cheese is good. Now, what animal would you like to have as a pet if it were unable to harm you?
20: You know, my first thought was a lion, you know, with the big mane.
3: Oh, yeah.
20: That would be cool because, you know, I have a nice big backyard. They could run and play.
4: All right.
20: So that would be fun.
3: Pity to the person crossing through your backyard.
20: I have a fenced-in yard.
3: Okay. All right. So it would be hopping over.
20: Oh, yeah.
3: Yeah.
20: That would be great. So.
3: Oh, yeah, a lion.
20: I would want a cuddly one like a koala bear.
4: Oh.
3: Yeah, I can see that.
4: Koala bear. Yeah.
20: The koala bear.
3: Yeah.
20: That would be it.
3: And you can hold them like babies.
20: Yes. You can hold them like babies, and they hold you back.
3: I know. You know? Isn't that sweet?
20: They put their paws around you, and they just love you. I love it.
4: Oh.
3: Favorite time of the day for you? I would,
4: Probably getting up, huh?
3: Because
4: you get a lot done.
20: It's the mornings because, you know, my day goes. I'm not tired. And, it's the mornings.
3: Mm-hmm. I can see that. Well, what a great way to wrap up our show.
4: We appreciate the call.
3: With having you here.
20: I'm glad I got in to talk to you guys. I always like talking to you guys on the weekend.
3: Well, we love talking to you.
4: So, take care.
3: Okay. All right. Have a great week, okay?
20: Bye-bye.
3: All right. Bye. And you're listening to WNIR Kent Akron. If you want to email me, it's joyce@WNIR.com. WNIR.
0: From ABC News, I'm Chuck Sievertson. No confirmation yet from the FBI about whether there was a foiling of a potential airliner hijacking last night. FBI said only that several law enforcement officers aboard a United flight from Chicago to Minneapolis grabbed and handcuffed an unruly passenger. Flight was diverted to Dane County, Wisconsin. On the air traffic control recording, a controller tells another pilot of a potential hijack.
21: It's actually a situation where we might have to close the airfield.
0: That is not confirmed. In a posting on social media on X from the military advisor to Iran's supreme leader, he accuses President Trump of making excessive demands in negotiations. Defense Secretary Pete Hegseth in Singapore today says Iran came up among the Asian officials with whom he spoke.
22: The Strait of Hormuz came up relatively often, and usually once we talked through it, countries were reassured that the American perspective accounted for that, which it did from the beginning, and that also our view toward energy, I think, will reshape the global map.
0: It seems Iran has more leverage at the talks than the U.S., with President Trump concerned about gasoline prices, says Michael Ratney, former U.S. ambassador to Saudi Arabia.
23: Since the Iranians have shown how easy it is for them to close the Strait of Hormuz, they seem to have far more leverage. And by the way, they're also seemingly able to withstand a lot more pain than the United States.
0: Trump huddling in the Situation Room for over 2 hours with his national security team yesterday after saying just hours earlier he'd make his final determination on an extended ceasefire at that meeting. Rescued five miners trapped more than a week in a cave in Laos. ABC's Britt Clennett.
1: What an ordeal. You know, they had to go through these extremely narrow tunnels in pitch black. I'm told they had to pull themselves through while holding their faces to the ceiling in order to finally reach the mouth of the cave.
0: Two other miners are missing. 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
0: New info on the explosion at a Dallas apartment building Thursday when people who say they smelled gas were evacuated by firefighters.
25: We felt something shake, like the building shake. I felt it. I thought I was about to fall.
26: Almost similar to an earthquake. And then just the smoke and the fire. We could see the flames.
0: Three people were killed. The owner of the apartment complex says there was soil testing going on by a crew for a future buyer for a redevelopment project. Signing a bill banning law enforcement officers from wearing masks while on duty, New York Governor Kathy Hochul saying the measure applies to state, local, and federal law enforcers operating in New York.
27: New York is not a sanctuary for criminals, and we will cooperate when crimes are being committed, going after dangerous criminals. Not the act of crossing the border, but dangerous criminals.
0: A new law limits state law enforcement assisting federal immigration police. Asian needle ants, an invasive species, now making themselves at home in parts of the U.S., says the National Forest Service.
28: These tiny creatures' stings can leave a red, itchy, painful mark that lasts for hours. And if you're allergic, you can have a serious reaction that requires immediate medical attention. They tend to hide in leaf litter, potted plants, and landscaping soil. Be especially cautious near logs, rotting wood, and rocks where they often hide.
0: ABC's Jacqueline Lee with your Asian needle ant update. Chuck Sievertson, ABC News.
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4: 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Weather forecast today, sunny and the high 70, 48 the low tonight, but Sunday sunny, 76. In fact, a lot of sunshine, no rain in the forecast through Friday of this coming week. Authorities investigating a fatal residential fire that occurred in Plain Township last night. Plain Township Fire Department, deputies from the Stark County Sheriff's Office dispatched to the 2500 block of Cathy Drive Northeast, reported house fire. An adult male and two children were transported to local hospitals for treatment. One of the children, a six-year-old, was pronounced dead shortly after arrival. The adult male and second child remain hospitalized. The mother and another child able to get out safely. The Plain Township Fire Department, Stark County Sheriff's Office, assisted at the scene by the Nimishillen Township Fire Department, Canton Fire Department, and Canton Township Fire Department. That fatal fire in Plain Township remains under investigation. Suffolk County Grand Jury indicted the man accused of a deadly shooting inside the Noisy Oyster Pub in the Merriman Valley earlier this month. 28-year-old Larnell Neely Jr. of Canton was indicted on various charges, including murder, illegal possession of a firearm in a liquor establishment, two counts felonious assault. According to this release from Akron Police, Neely allegedly shot 31-year-old Eric Schaefer of Cuyahoga Falls multiple times in the chest inside that bar around 8:15 p.m. on May 4th. Second person, 35-year-old man, was shot. He was treated at a local hospital for non-life-threatening injuries. Neely, currently locked up at the Summit County Jail, will be arraigned on June 11th. In Summit County, officials say a gas leak near Old Home Road in Springfield Township yesterday has been repaired. Residents who were evacuated have returned to their homes. Enbridge said the gas leak caused by a damaged pipeline. Fortunately, no injuries reported. Cuyahoga Falls woman sentenced yesterday after recently pleading guilty to embezzling thousands of dollars from the county's junior 4-H club for a number of years. Angela Houseman of Cuyahoga Falls, former member of the Summit County Fair, sentenced to 60 days of community control, ordered to pay over $20,000 in restitution. Authorities say Houseman embezzled the money from the Summit County Junior Leaders 4-H club over a number of years, from early 2017 to late 2024. Remember, get the local news anytime at WNAR.com. Weather next.
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4: All right. Hit the board a couple more times. Yeah, we've had a few difficulties.
8: Which one?
4: The board here a little bit. Can you hear? Hello? Okay. Weather today, sunny, the high 70, 48 the low, and then sunny tomorrow, couch 76, all week long, sunshine at the Talk of Akron, WNIR.
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8: Yeah, you're right, Philip. Oh, wait a minute. Maybe it's... Oh, Phil, I figured it out. Hey, good morning. Live radio. I can see the red you know this dial right here on the phones? It was on a dead spot.
10: Okay.
8: Okay, if that happens again.
3: chief engineer.
8: All right, all right, all right. Let's see you, Phil. You go straight home. Stay out of those Kent bars. Hey, good morning, everyone. Saturday morning. They say Spain is pretty.
10: They say Spain is pretty.
8: And it is a Saturday morning. The week that was, we kind of bounced a little all over the place. We didn't have anything really running the week. Good morning. You're surely John Denning reporting for duty till noon when Bobby Golic comes your way. Should e-bikes, dun, dun, dun, be regulated by the state of Ohio or any state? Should e-bikes be a state's right or a federal law? A new bipartisan bill in Congress could finally establish a long-missing federal framework for regulating e-bikes and similar micro-mobility devices in

Democrats from California, Republicans from New York, and Pennsylvania. The bill aims to give the U.S. Consumer Product Safety Commission the authority to define and regulate e-bikes and other electronic micro-mobility devices. Like, they don't spell it out, but we've all seen them. I'll tell you what, it's kind of impressive. I've never been so angry and impressed all at once. You know those razors, the two wheel jobbies? They put a little motor on those things. That is one example of other electric micro mobility devices at a national level. Until now, states like Ohio have largely been left to develop their own specific e-bike regulations, which most landing on the popular three-class system. So they're going to basically try to qualify them in three classes. Nothing has changed, really, since, get this, 2002. Despite the rapid rise of e-bikes across the U.S., and federal standards have remained largely unchanged since right after 9/11, 2002, when they were considered a consumer product and not motor vehicles. I've said forever, by definition, these are motors. And they should have a license plate. You should have to get a driving license and a picture ID. I had one for my moped when I was 14. It's also meant that states have been increasingly creating new and often divisive new e-bike legislation on their own. The proposed bill would direct the CPSC to create clear classifications for e-bikes, e-motos, and similar devices, along with standardized labeling requirements and minimum age requirements. It would require the agency to study data published on crashes, injuries, and fatalities. Sometimes that is currently fragmented and inconsistent across jurisdictions. How can you... If every state has different regulations, or some states have no regulations at all, how can the federal government calculate crashes and that on a national data? So the United States Congress is considering this bill. It would include funds for local governments, law enforcement, and emergency services to improve how incidents are reported and tracked. That could help create a more complete picture on how e-bikes are being used, misused on streets, sidewalks, and trails. Importantly, the legislation has drawn support from a wide range of industry and safety groups, including People for Bikes, the League of American Bicyclists, the National Bicycle Dealers Association, and Consumer Reports. Many of those groups have long pushed for clearer federal definitions, particularly as these higher-speed electric motorcycles and dirt bikes are increasingly marketed alongside traditional e-bikes. Meanwhile, okay, so there's that. So we might get some federal regulation on this, these things. That would kind of get the state legislators off the hook, too. Well... I'm State Rep. Amanda Huggenkiss. I don't like it, but the federal government says we got to do it. You know, it gets the state and local people off the hook. Meanwhile, in Twinsburg, Ohio, Twinsburg has implemented new e-bike regulations to enhance safety and compliance within the community. These regulations include, one, registration requirement. All bicycle and e-bike riders must register for free at the Twinsburg Police Department to ensure the recovery of any recovered bikes if stolen. Two, a helmet mandate. Helmets are mandated.

0: Mandatory for e-bike users under 18. Locking bikes. Riders are required to lock their bikes or e-bikes when parked in public. Penalties for stolen bikes. There are penalties for registering stolen bikes and new guidelines for impounding bikes or e-bikes. Speed restrictions in Twinsburg. The regulations include speed restrictions to prevent reckless riding in residential areas. These measures aim to protect both the e-bike riders and pedestrians, ensuring a safer environment for all in Twinsburg. So that is our poll on WNIR.com. Should e-bikes be regulated by the state or the federal government? Well, ever since a year ago, petition to get rid of property taxes, a grassroots citizens initiative that's still trying to get enough signatures. They need about 80 or 90,000 by the end of, well, June is June 1st is what, tomorrow already or Monday? Monday. You got about 30 days to get about 89,000 signatures to make it on the November ballot. But prior to that, for 28 years, DeRolf versus the state of Ohio, the state legislators have largely, it's fallen on deaf ears about how property taxes are making people have to sell their house. The point is, was it till we the people started saying, hey, we'll take the law in our own hands, that the state legislature did make some changes in last year's budget, and DeWine vetoed them, remember? And then they had to repass about four things. But the Ohio Supreme Court rules against Olentangy Local Schools in property valuation case. Again, Supreme Court took a case about properties and how schools can challenge the value. Oh, I say my house is only worth $100,000. You say it's $200,000. Well, the appraiser for the county said it's $100,000, but then the schools, the greedy schools, fight the valuation. Well, that's not constitutional, said the Supreme Court yesterday. The Supreme Court ruled that Olentangy Liberty High School, that's the Olentangy River that flows lazily through the Ohio State University, by the way. We call it the old and grungy river. The Olentangy local schools cannot appeal property tax valuations on property it does not own or lease. None your business. The only reason that they can question the value of something is something that they have either a lease or an ownership interest in. This decision will affect school districts across the state of Ohio and is good for property owners. It gives them one more arrow in their quiver to fight the valuation of the property. We had a lot of that going on since the pandemic, remember? 330-673-1234. I have lines open. I have two lines trickling in right now. 330-673-1234. Olentangy argued that once state lawmakers stop school districts from appealing valuations to the Ohio Board of Tax Appeals, it could still challenge them in county courts. But in a 6-1 decision issued yesterday, the Supreme Court of Ohio said that's not the case. Writing for the majority, Justice Daniel Hawkins, there's a name I didn't even know, wrote that historically a Board of Education could appeal a county board of revisions decision regarding the valuation of real property for tax purposes in one of two ways. One, by filing with the Ohio Board of Tax Appeals, or two, by filing an appeal with the County Common Pleas Court if the school board owned the property itself. But when Ohio legislatures changed the law in 2022, 4 years ago, That eliminated a school district's ability to appeal to a county court, Hawkins wrote. In the one dissenting opinion, remember this when it comes time to vote, if they're Justice Jennifer Bruner wrote that if the Olentangy district can prove property owners should be paying more in taxes, state law still allows for the challenges in courts, county courts. In the statement, Olentangy School District said it was disappointed with the ruling, of course. Quote, many districts, including ours, participate in the Board of Revision process to protect its real property tax base, which constitutes a major source of our funding for our schools. This further protects the interests of our constituents because if every reduction in value requested by owners of property within the district was granted, the district's funding could decrease substantially. Meaning the loss of vital resources. When you hear resources, think tax money. Meaning the loss of vital resources needed to operate our schools in an effective manner. So this is a win for property tax people somehow, you know. So I didn't hear about it until somebody called yesterday. Can't catch them all. Did you attend the Shalersville Data Center kerfuffle? We figured out after going to three or four articles, they are on public water, not water wells. So the likelihood that your well is going to go dry in and around Shalersville is assuaged, according to the developers and anything. But if you're in Sharon Township, I want to talk about that, about data centers. How much do you know about data centers? Wall Street Journal has a quiz. Which of the following involves interacting with data centers? Saving a picture to the cloud, ask a chatbot a question, sending an email, streaming a TV show, or E, all of the above? The answer is all of above, all the above. What's the average cost per megawatt to build a data center in the U.S.? A megawatt is the measurement of power equivalent to 1 million watts. On average, it's $20 million to build one. So, there are currently more than 4,000 data centers across the U.S. and D.C. According to Pew Research, which of the following states has the most? A, Ohio. B, Iowa. C, Virginia. D, Texas. E, Pennsylvania. So those are your top five, including Ohio. Which of these, Ohio, Iowa, Virginia, Texas, and Pennsylvania, I'll make you call in, 330-673-1234. Which of those five states, those are your top five, who has got the number one in the amount of data? In the week that was, speaking of data centers, see a theme going. Governor Mike DeWine announced Wednesday he is pausing a sales tax break, not property tax, sales tax break, for data centers after the exemption cost over $1 billion more than Ohio lawmakers were led to expect. On Thursday, he directed the Ohio Tax Credit Authority to stop accepting new data center tax exemption requests while lawmakers study the industry's explosive growth. Good morning. You're on the air, WNIR, on a Saturday. Hello.
1: Good morning, John. A few things. The data center in Shalersville, you know, they said that it's going to be for a Bitcoin mining, which I think I'm going to call them out and on their lie, because 95% of all the Bitcoin has already been mined. So why would you spend all that money trying to garner the last 5%, which doesn't mean it's going to be yours, because the whole planet's mining it. You know, they're setting up for something else.
0: Something nefarious.
1: Well, sure it is. Of course it is. Yeah, don't worry. Once that happens, everybody's going to be like, wait a minute, we didn't know. We didn't know why. You know?
0: Yeah.
1: You know, so... the strategic petroleum reserve. You know, Trump has emptied out. Have you heard that it's half empty now? And he's instead of selling it like Biden did, you know, to bring down the gas prices here, he loaned it out to private companies that are selling it to European, Mediterranean, and Asian
0: entities. All right. I literally have an inch of topics from this week. What is your source of that? Where did you read this? Don't say the internet.
1: Well, I mean, Forbes has it. I read probably a half a dozen
0: of them
1: just to make sure.
0: So you're saying, when did Forbes have that? This week?
1: He started emptying it out in March, April, and then they just did some more yesterday. Yeah, just type in the SPR Trump, and it's going to pop up.
0: All right, I did. CBS, CNN popped up May 28th, 2026. So this 2 days ago. No, President Trump did not empty the strategic petroleum reserve, though his administration has drawn it down significantly to combat soaring gas prices used with Iran following the conflict. Trump authorized a release of 172 million barrels of crude from the reserve, which was reduced stockpiles the lowest since 1980s. Okay, whatever.
1: Yeah. Well, I mean, but he's not selling it. You know, selling it, that means that he's going to take care of the people in America and say, hey, we're going to bring your prices down. Just like Joe Biden, everybody was like, oh, my God, we're going to get attacked when Joe Biden, you know, sold the reserves. But at least he was smart about it. He sold at the top and refilled at the bottom. Here, now, with Trump, what he's doing, he's loaning it out. So you have to return the oil at some determined time in the future, and you have to bring back, I think, between 12 and 20% more of what you
0: borrowed. The SPR is only 50 million barrels smaller than the pre-war, because Biden had almost flushed it out. And so what you're saying is inaccurate, according to CNN.
1: You know, well, it's like I said, I've read multiple sources. And, I mean, this is what's happening. I mean, you know, how come you're not selling it?
0: Okay. All right. What else? Other than that boring topic, what else do you want to talk about?
1: So AI.
0: Yeah.
1: You know, those data centers. The reason why I think Ohio is cutting back is because NVIDIA just came out with a supercomputer that will fit in the palm of your hand. It's called the Jetson Orin. And it can download the AI library to this little supercomputer, and you can work offline. So why are they building, if they, now don't tell me they didn't know, and this is only, it costs $249, and it only draws 25 watts. And like I said, you could download it. You could do all your work on it offline. And you could connect it to your router. That way you can give it to everybody in the house. So why are these data centers being built? If NVIDIA just came out with something that's going to kill the data center.
0: Okay.
1: You know, it doesn't need all this energy. It doesn't need all this power and everything. Because it's the guy who I was watching the interview with, he came up with, you know, several reasons why these data centers are why they're in place. And the one that makes the most sense is surveillance. It's going to be a huge surveillance state. It's going to be digital currency.
0: I thought you didn't jump the shark yet. Go to Minority Report. I'm thinking about robbing a bank, and they're going to come out and you thought about robbing a bank? We're going to jail for a crime you haven't committed yet.
1: That was one of the four things. He goes,
0: three crimes. All right, well, you know, art, life is imitating art. That, how old's that movie, Minority Report?
1: That's got to be at least 20 years old.
0: At least.
1: But the thing is, it's not that, because the CIA passed 90%.
0: What was the movie where Sandra Bullock was a young green police officer in the future? And
1: Demolition Man.
0: Demolition Man, and somebody cussed. And there was a thing. Alert, alert, here is your fine. And a ticket came out for cussing. Yeah. The word police.
1: Yeah,
0: all right.
1: Five credits, you know.
0: All right, man. Well, have a good weekend. I got to get caught up.
1: All right.
0: I'll see you. All right, bye.
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0: I heard that. I heard, you made me laugh, Parda. I wasn't expecting the horn on the end of that. I'm like, I looked around like I'm in a... Whatever, they got me. I haven't heard that spot yet. WNIR, good morning.
3: Good morning, John Denning. It's Bill Romer calling.
0: Hey, William.
3: It was a busy week in Columbus. How are you doing?
0: Fair to partly cloudy, 70 degrees with a 20-mile-an-hour wind out of Canada. I'm good. What was busy in Columbus down on the old and grungy river?
3: Well, let's start off with that. You were talking about Olentangy Schools.
0: Yeah.
3: That was a bill that I co-sponsored in 2022 that said that school districts, except in very selected cases, can't go after you and say that your property is not valued high enough.
0: Right.
3: And the Ohio Supreme Court upheld it. That was House Bill 126.
0: Oh, they didn't. I just read the quick and dirty from... I think this was WOSU, you know, the NPR station down there. They have a, they just do a quick fact list. I didn't go deep on it. It was House Bill what?
3: House Bill 126 in 2022.
0: Yeah, I remember you talking about
3: former,
0: that.
3: Yeah. The former chair of Ways and Means, Derek Marin, it was his bill.
0: Right.
3: That I co-signed, I took over after he, and what would happen is schools, the Ravenna schools could go and say that the Denning Mansion should be valued at, you know, $1.2 million, not $1
0: million. We ain't got no indoor plumbing at the Denning Mansion. What you talking about? I don't. We go to an outhouse.
3: So, yeah, it was just wrong. And what they were doing on top of it, John, is they would go to people and say, well, I'll tell you what, we won't file against you, but give me a payoff.
0: A what?
3: That they went, as an example... School district in northern Summit County went to the Roxino, to MGM, and said, over the next 6 years, if you give us $15 million, we will not file against your valuation.
0: Oh, you know what? You're right. That kind of was a shakedown, man. It's sort of like, it was like the bag man for the mob coming around. Hey, you owe me the VIG this week, you know? Yeah, so.
3: Yep.
0: Well, what about what will this mean going forward, do you think, to the people listening in terms of their property appraisals and what have you?
3: Well, what that will mean is that the school districts, and primarily they were doing this against businesses, but some in Northwest Ohio were doing it against individual homeowners. The school districts won't be able to go to the Board of Revision and say that house.
0: And then the Board of Revision, like in Portage County, I think Matt Kelly told me there's four or five county-wide officials that are on that Board of Revision, and they can override the state.
3: Well, what would happen is you can go to the Board of Revision by the end of March. People can file a complaint and say, my house is overvalued.
0: Mm-hmm.
3: That goes to the Board of Revision, and it's three members, but some counties have multiple boards.
0: Yeah, that's what I mean. Every county's different, but generally it's local politicians that are elected by the local people that can kind of say, hey, the state jumped it here a little bit. Hey, what happened with the sales tax thing, Bill? You guys are all bent out of shape, but how did... The article made it look like you and your colleagues, either in the Ohio Senate across the way or in your house, were misled about the data center sales tax exemption. They got $1 billion more exempted than you guys planned on, and DeWine's pausing that.
3: You're exactly right, John. What happened in the budget, we put in a provision that said that there will be... data centers, when they go in for their racks, for their servers, for their drywall, for whatever else, that they would have to pay sales tax.
0: Well, what I don't understand is that seems like that'd be a consumption tax. What are data centers selling to generate a sales tax, Bill Romer?
3: Now, this would be when they're purchasing their racks, their servers, all the components for the data centers.
0: Yeah.
3: They would have to pay sales tax. You know, they go down to home.
0: Oh, okay. I see what you mean. All right. So they, I'm trying to think of an example. So I went in, maybe in the farm. Sometimes farmers, if you're going to go buy a product and you're not going to be the end user, you're going to resell it. The sales tax is, it's basically, the sales tax is not at your point of sale when you buy it, but when you sell it down the road, correct?
3: Yes, it's the ultimate consumer.
0: Yeah, exactly. Okay. So why was this $1 billion under guess or whatever? What caused that?
3: I'm not a conspiracy guy. I think it was bad information that was shared with the legislature by the governor.
0: Those people in the bureaucracy, they don't lie. They just give you misinformation.
3: Yes, and that. Met with the Speaker Huffman earlier this week. He said that he was told directly the numbers by the governor's office or Office of Budget and Management. And, I mean, John, for them to miss by over a billion, like $1.1 billion on sales tax, that's a heck of a lot of money.
0: You better believe
3: And you know, we put it in. We said data centers will have to pay sales tax.
0: All right, so what is today's number, Bill? Are we at the end of the month already? We're the 30th. 3 days ago, I had my article from the week that was. These numbers, after DeWine says he's pausing the state sales tax because it gave $1 billion more breaks to the data centers, the numbers have triggered a firestorm inside the Ohio State House.
3: Very accurate.
0: And that's, Anna, you know Anna Staver. I follow her on X and other. She does a good job. Inside the Ohio State Mark, lawmakers, like my current lawmaker, Bill Romer, who is term limited, by the way, right, Bill?
3: Yes, I am.
0: From both parties demanded answers about how the estimates ended up so dramatically wrong. It reminds me when they went on a road trip in Animal House in the Lincoln, Flounders Brothers Lincoln, and then it comes back all crashed up. He said, "You screwed up. You trusted us." The first conversation we need to have is who is resigning, who lost their job, says Danny Isaacson, House Minority Leader of Cincinnati Democrat. She's calling for heads to metaphorically roll.
3: And I would think some Republicans, including myself, would be in agreement with that, John.
0: All right. What else you got cooking?
3: Well, we had some very, very, very compelling testimony relative to Medicaid fraud this week.
0: Oh, yeah. Give us the dish.
3: Yeah, we had, I serve on Medicaid and the Joint Medicaid Oversight Committee. And for the last 2 years, we've been trying to get information to find out what's going on. In this case, the example is the home health care. You know, somebody says, well, I'm
0: expand on
3: grandma.
0: Can you get, yeah.
3: Yep.
0: When I hear home health care, I think of everything from hospice to, you got a place for mom, but that's she stays at her house, but a person comes every day or month or week and takes care of them. And that money comes from the federal government, the Medicaid welfare. That comes in a block grant to the state of Ohio and it's doled out. Is that a pretty accurate estimate?
3: It is. And in addition to that, the state pays a portion of that.
0: Okay, so there is a little bit of matching money. Okay, yeah. So you've got the home health care and what else? I interrupted your train of thought. I just wanted a definition of what I'm trying to think what people listening might, mom or grandma might be, you know, they're paying, people are getting paid to show up and the people, grandma doesn't even exist is one allegation.
3: That might be true. What happens a lot is, again, the governor, we had put in something called EVV, electronic visit verification. So you would use GPS, the home health care worker would go out to, you know, Ravenna. I'll use that again.
0: Right.
3: And say, I'm here at, you know, Mrs. Jones's house. I log in at 1:15. I leave at 5:15. And you can use GPS to say, yep, that home health care worker is right there. Well, guess what? The governor's office said, well, that doesn't have to be mandatory. If you want to do that, you're welcome to, but you don't have to.
0: Mm.
3: So over half of the money goes to non-verified home health care workers. You don't know if they showed up for sure. You don't know if they went to, you know, Mrs. Jones and said, hey, I'm going to get $300 for taking care of you. How about if we split it? And you'll be fine.
0: I'm getting up against the clock here, Bill. What's the takeaway from that topic?
3: You're going to see a bill come out in the next 2 weeks. We're in session on the 3rd and then on June 10th.
0: Okay.
3: That will put very specific parameters around home health care. And, by the way, I've got a bill on hospice. We've seen a 30% increase.
0: Yeah, that's egregious. That hospice one is egregious. What's going on?
3: That one's my bill that I'm working to get it rolled into this bill. So you're going to see a lot of stuff coming out of the legislature by the 13th of June. That says that the governor's team, and by the way, there is a new director of Medicaid, way better than the old. The former lady was horrendously bad to work with.
0: Mm.
3: Inaccurate information.
0: Mm-hmm.
3: There's a new guy, Scott Partika. And by the way, the auditor of state, his name is Keith Faber.
0: Yeah.
3: He's been on this since 2000.
0: Yeah, his grandpa, speaking of Animal House, his grandpa was Faber College.
4: Fat, drunk, and stupid is no way to go through life, son.
0: Hey, quickly, Amazon, here's the report of the Beacon Journal yesterday. Amazon plans Northeast Ohio drone deliveries. Are Akron, Canton in the mix? Does the state of Ohio, is this your bailiwick? Do you guys have skin in the game, or is this FAA stuff with drones?
3: Think, John, I saw the headline. I didn't read the article. I believe it's more FAA.
0: It seems to be. Okay.
3: We've got drone regulation. There's a drone regulation bill out there right now that might obviate all of the drones at our local communities and cost hundreds of thousands or millions of dollars. I don't think that bill is going to move, but a lot of communities reached out to me saying, if this bill passes in the Ohio House, we won't be able to use our drones, and we're going to have to spend another $500,000.
0: Oh, you mean like the wreck? Like the drone that Sheriff Bruce had at the county fair, and what he had at his golf outing a few weeks ago, raised money for his thing. He has that drone that has, oh man, it's heat sensitive. It'll take pictures, moving pictures. So,
3: yep.
0: So all that would have to be okay. I see. Anything else?
3: Well, those are the big things. We can talk lots more. I'll try to give you a call Monday if I can.
0: Okay.
3: And reach out when you got questions.
0: All right, I will, Bill. Take care.
3: Thanks,
0: bye-bye. WNIR, good morning.
5: Good morning from Shalersville.
0: Hey, what's cooking up there? Did you go to the big open house yesterday?
5: Yes, I did. I did go to the open house.
0: What'd you learn, and what still has you scratching your head?
5: Well, after I made it through the private security for the landowner on private property open house, it was just a bunch of signs. And it was very general, how accurate, how their cooling plan, their power utilization.
0: Mm-hmm.
5: It was very general. Not what I would call informative, not really a finished product.
0: Are you on a water well?
5: Yes, I am on a water well.
0: Did you see that this is public water and it only uses 350 gallons a day and not to worry about? Because
5: they had a sign that said 3,000 gallons per day.
0: The article said 350.
5: This is the signs that they had posted on site.
0: Well, the point is they're buying that from the county we established. That's Portage County.
5: It's coming from the Shalersville water source, which is a well. It does come from the aquifer. So my well draws from the same aquifer that the Shalersville water sources, which is on what, Coyton Cross Road area?
0: Oh man, I don't know. I haven't banged around up in there.
5: It's right next to the Portage County Sheriff's.
0: Yeah, I know. Yeah, near. Is that near the airport too up here?
5: No, that's That's north of...
0: Oh, no. Yeah, okay. I know where you're... Yeah, I don't know. I can't speak to that. How do you know that that... So that the water goes from the ground well, and then it has to be put into a high tower to give the pressure for the fire suppression on that million-square-foot building that's been there forever by the turnpike.
5: That's correct. They had to add additional additional lines, sewage, water.
0: What is your major concern in Shalersville, or yours personally?
5: Well...
0: And how far will you be from this?
5: I live a quarter of a mile from the site. I live right pretty much across the street.
0: Got it.
5: And the main concern is the land has been zoned light industrial.
0: Mm-hmm.
5: They're talking about phase one using several hundred million watts of power. How is that light industrial? Phase two.
0: Well, what's your definition of light industrial? Give me an example.
5: Something that uses less power than all of Shalersville, Manaway.
0: So you're concerned with the high use of electricity?
5: High use of electricity.
0: High use of water.
5: High use of water. It's supposed to be a closed cooling system.
0: Right.
5: So if it's a closed liquid cooling system, why is it using 3,000 gallons a day? It seems extremely...
0: Again, I don't know where you're getting to 3,000. I trust that you saw something, but I'm reading from the official stuff. I'm reading from 5 News. I got 3 or 4 articles about it, and here's a...
5: Oh, I've read those articles, but
0: it said 300. Here's what I question about it. It said 350 gallons a day. The average uses of an average house. That part, I'm like...
5: That's a lot of water for an average house.
0: Exactly. Now, a conversation. Bernie Moreno, U.S. Senator, Westlake Republican, shaped the company's approach. Moreno has been outspoken critic of subsidies for the data centers. The good news is there's not going to be tax exemptions or tax breaks or anything like that. Okay.
5: My primary concern is that light industrial, we have a light industrial company out of Germany, Vaiga.
0: That's a German maker of copper plumbing parts, opened a major facility there last year. A vitamin and supplement company leased 40% of the massive warehouse and distribution building at the edge of the site. I mean, let's be honest. There's, you know, you're right by the turnpike, and this is, you know, location, location, location for that kind of stuff.
5: Right, but location for a data center, how does that have to do with the turnpike? Why do they need to put this there?
0: All right, on a scale, all right.
5: Turnpike.
0: Zero means not likely. 10 is very, very likely. What's your scale on this? You want to lick your finger, see which way the wind's blowing on this thing getting approved? I'd say it's about an 8 out of 10 to get approved.
5: I think it's a done deal, and the little guys in Shalersville that want this to
0: public hearings, I've described them over the years. Sheriff, we caught the horse thief. Aren't we going to hang him? Of course we're going to hang him, but we have to have the court trial first, right? The decision was made, but right now this is a show pony trial to have you walk through and assuage this, but...
5: There is a however, though.
0: Okay.
5: There is a moratorium for data centers in Shalersville.
0: Shalersville through November.
5: For this land through November.
0: Yeah, but I talked to a couple of guys, and I'm like, you know, townships are notoriously weak in terms of moratorium, and, you know, but there is a moratorium there, but I think at the end of the day, the township is going to lose. They might be, you know, when they got to play their cards, the township, that moratorium might not stand up in court, is my opinion.
5: Well, I would like to see that people read what light industrial is.
0: Okay.
5: There's definition of that across Ohio.
0: It's like Bill Clinton. It depends on the definition of the word is. So light industrial is whatever they want to make it. It's their interpretation. It's the golden rule. They have the gold. They're setting the rules. I'm just warning you ahead of time. I appreciate
5: That's absolutely the fact.
0: Yeah.
5: I don't have millions of dollars. I don't have millions of acres.
0: Yeah,
5: I don't have the resources.
0: Right.
5: I'm just a voice.
0: That's right. Well, I appreciate you calling, but I got to make. I got to get caught up for the 10 o'clock news. Keep in touch, okay?
5: Okay.
0: All right, thank you. We'll be back.
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0: Thanks, Bobby. We'll see you here in a couple hours at noon. Should e-bikes be regulated by the state of Ohio, like Bill Romer just called in, or the federal government? The United States Congress is fed up. You know, all these Congress people, like Amelia Sykes. Hey, Carrie Coleman, keep fighting a good fight, Carrie. But like Amelia Sykes, Dave Joyce, you know, these Jim Jordan, just think of three congresspeople in Ohio off the top of my head. You know, they got to get reelected. And when they go to these meetings, they're data centers, e-bikes, and property taxes are the top three things they hear about. These e-bikes are ubiquitous. And so the federal government... they've introduced a bill this week that they're going to try to basically set up three classifications of these things. Require licensing and registration and da-da-da-da-da. So we'll see what comes of that. We'll be back.
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0: 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You know the name Stormy Daniels. Remember her from Donald Trump? 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
0: And the TV5 Allen, the weather guy there, showed a national map. And he's like, Ohio is the only state of the union, including Alaska and Hawaii, that have no rain. We're like in the eye of a hurricane. And that low up there is making our wind come counterclockwise out of Canada. That's why I feel it's 70 degrees is your high with wind gusts into the 20s. So it's going to feel cooler than that. Low of 44 overnight. Now, Sunday, 76. Monday, 77. And it is 10 a.m. on the Talk of Akron, WNIR. Kent Akron, here's ABC.
13: From ABC News, I'm Chuck Severson. The FBI is giving some raw facts about an unruly passenger on a United jetliner last night, but no comment on whether he was a would-be failed hijacker. The FBI says only that several law enforcement officers were aboard the flight from Chicago to Minneapolis, that they grabbed and handcuffed an unruly passenger. The plane was diverted to Dane County, Wisconsin. On the air traffic control recording, a controller tells another pilot of a potential hijack.
14: It's actually a situation where we might have to close the airfield. Potential hijack.
13: That is not confirmed. The U.S.-Iran talks are making progress, as Defense Secretary Pete Hegseth, who met with Asian officials in Singapore today, talking about President Trump.
15: I'm out here on his behalf to ensure that our Pacific allies know exactly where America stands and that we're prepared to defend our interests, stand with our allies, and project power halfway around the world.
13: This alone gives the Iranians extra leverage in the talks, says Michael Ratney, former U.S. ambassador to Saudi Arabia.
16: I think President Trump is concerned about gas prices at the pump, especially as we head into the summer months. He doesn't want a shooting war as we head towards the November elections.
13: And the Iranians know it, says Ratney. Rescued. Five miners trapped more than a week in a cave in Laos. Two others still missing. Asking the world for help with the growing Ebola crisis in Central Africa. Leaders of the World Health Organization who visited the epicenter of the outbreak today, Democratic Republic of Congo, government spokesman Patrick Muyaya.
17: The first priority we have is to take care of those who are in front line, especially doctor and all the technical team. They are working with them, and we are providing all the material they need so they can be well protected.
13: Main preventative measures, he says, include taking temperatures and washing hands a lot. He says, unlike COVID, there's no need to close borders or enact travel bans. You're listening to ABC News.
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22: New info on that explosion at a Dallas apartment building Thursday when firefighters were evacuating people who said they smelled gas.
23: It happened so fast, all you heard, boom, like, and then I shook like I thought something was hitting me.
24: Almost similar to an earthquake. And then just the smoke and the fire. We could see the flame.
22: Three people were killed. The owner of the apartment complex says there was soil testing for a redevelopment project. The billionaire Jeff Bezos' commercial space company Blue Origin is warning people in Florida not to touch any debris from the explosion that incinerated one of its largest rockets during an engine test Thursday. Former NASA astronaut Susan Kilrain.
25: It could put in a delay for Artemis 4, which is supposed to put people back on the moon. But we won't know because we don't know yet what went wrong.
22: No injuries were reported after the rocket blew up. Federal investigators have issued two separate recalls for airbag defects in Honda and Chrysler vehicles affecting certain Jeep Grand Cherokee and Acura models. State of the economy is reaching lower, says ABC's Jim Ryan.
26: Money worries may be affecting our furry friendships. Bank of America says as costs of pet ownership go up, there's been a slowdown of pet adoptions. The share of American homes with pets has dropped slightly over the past 2 years.
22: Chuck Sievertson, ABC News.
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1: Good morning, John Loretta, WNIR News. Investigators are looking to determine what caused a house fire in Plain Township that killed a six-year-old girl. Firefighters called to the home of the 2500 block of Cathy Drive Northeast around 5 o'clock last night to find the home fully engulfed in flames. The girl's father recovering. A four-year-old girl transported to the hospital in critical but stable condition. The mother and another child made it out safely. The incident remains under investigation by the Sheriff's Office and the Ohio State Fire Marshal. A Summit County grand jury indicted a man accused of the deadly shooting inside the Noisy Oyster Pub in the Merriman Valley earlier this month. 28-year-old Larnell Neely Jr. of Canton indicted on charges of murder, illegal possession of a firearm in a liquor permit premises, two counts felonious assault and tampering with evidence. Akron police say Neely shot 31-year-old Eric Schaefer of Cuyahoga Falls multiple times in the chest around 8:15 in the evening on May the 4th. The shooting happened inside the bar in the 1300 block of North Portage Path. A second person, a 35-year-old man, was shot in both legs. He was treated at a local hospital with non-life-threatening injuries. Neely behind bars at the Summit County Jail, arraignment June 11th. In Summit County, officials say a gas leak near Old Home Road in Springfield Township yesterday has been repaired. Residents who were evacuated returned home. Enbridge said the gas leak caused by a damaged pipeline. No other injuries reported. A Cuyahoga Falls woman sentenced after recently pleading guilty to embezzling thousands of dollars from the county's junior 4-H club for a number of years. Angela Hosman, a former member of the Summit County Fair, sentences 60 days community control in order to pay $20,000 in restitution. Authorities say Hosman embezzled nearly $25,000 from the Summit County Junior Leaders 4-H Club Horse Camp from early 2017 to late 2024. Following a home search Friday, New Philadelphia police located a suspect wanted on two counts of attempted murder. Teams searched the home on 11th Street Northwest, lot 27, looking for Zachary Gill, wanted on two counts attempted murder in connection with the shooting that happened May 22nd. Gill not at that location, but was later found at a different New Philadelphia address and taken into custody without incident. Zachary Gill charged with two counts of attempted murder. For local news anytime, go to WNIR.com. WNIR weather, sunny, 70 today, down to 48 tonight, 76 tomorrow. It's 56 degrees at the Talk of Akron, WNIR.
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4: Top of the morning to you.
3: What's cooking?
4: Hey, I know how you can get rid of them data centers really fast. Tell them they're endorsed by President Trump. They're going to be really ICE facilities for detention centers in the future.
3: I like it.
4: They'll be done by midnight tonight.
3: Hell no, we won't go, man. They're getting in fights in New Jersey over those. Oh, man.
4: That's right. And also, I got a. I was driving the other day. I heard you. Did you ever get any replies about the helicopters with the saw blades? Because I'll tell you what. I'm out in Portage County.
3: Uh-huh.
4: And about 10 years ago, they asked permission to land at my farm and refuel.
3: Yeah.
4: Those helicopters.
3: They did, too, at my mother-in-law's out in the back 40. Yeah. That's when they were rewiring the main stretch. Remember that? That was very impressive. They were stringing the high-tension wires with the helicopter, one of those great big heavy jobbies. This is not that. For those just didn't get a chance to listen this week, North Royalton Police Department made me laugh. If you see a giant chainsaw hanging from a helicopter hovering over the Ohio Turnpike in North Royalton, the police department assures you're not seeing a filming of a James Bond movie. They're trimming the trees.
4: Well, the one that was out here was like a OH-6, just like a scout helicopter we had in the military. And what they stripped it out, and they could only hold so much fuel, but they were hanging, they had an engine with 10 saw blades that hung underneath, and they were trimming the trees with it. Because they got to watch the weight, because they can't really have a lot of fuel on there because of the weight. And that weight of the saw blade hanging down is also a lot. And I was talking to the pilot while they were refueling, and that guy had like over 9,000 hours on rotary, helicopters.
3: Wow.
4: Because you got to be experienced. You got them saw blades hanging down. What if you a hang up on a limb? You know what I mean? You got to know how to control that.
3: I guarantee you, there's got to be.

0: And he said, do not interfere with the crews, even if they're refueling on your property. No. But they said, what to do.
1: Yeah.
0: Do pull off the road safely if you intend to watch the saw, and be mindful of others' private property. So, but I don't. Yeah, I see a video of it, but it's not the big one like the one we were looking at. It's a smaller one, and it's just going to have a cable, and it looks like it's almost like a corkscrew kind of saw thingy. Did you see it?
1: Well, the one they had here was 10 saw blades. And an engine was running.
0: Oh, man, I don't remember that at all.
1: I got pictures of it.
0: Are you along the right-of-way there? The main right-of-way goes through Rootstown, yeah. That one?
1: Yeah, it's close.
0: Yeah, okay, close. I remember that. Okay, what else?
1: Yeah. Well, I can say that these AI data centers, if they need a lot of water, why don't they put them in the ocean? And if they make a lot
0: of noise, it's funny you should mention that, because there is a company saying that they want to float them in the ocean, but the Save the Whales people and all that, they're like, it wouldn't need any refrigeration, the water would keep it cool and everything.
1: Exactly.
0: I don't know. Somebody's making pardon my French, someone's making a lot of money off these data centers. I don't know who it is, but somebody is.
1: Well, they have a big one. I was reading about one out by Texas. By a river, and there's all different sizes of these AI.
0: Exactly.
1: Centers.
0: Right.
1: Now this one was huge. It had three big diesel generators for backup because they said they can't even be shut down. They have to keep running.
0: I was trying to put it in scale. LeBron, I think, did we ever get LeBron's house? I remember when he built out in Bath Township. Speaking of townships, LeBron built like a 35,000 square foot house. It's got a 5,000 square foot master bathroom. I remember that but the 35,000 square feet is my point. What they're going to do is they're going to build 48,000 square foot kind of tiny data boxes. Do you know what I mean? And I'm guessing they're going to break it down like that. That way they would get around the zoning. Do you know what I mean?
1: Yeah.
0: Because it's less than 50,000 square feet.
1: Well, the ones that are by the river, they're bringing in 1.1 million gallons a day.
0: Oh, well, why do you think they put nuclear power plants along Lake Erie? Where are they getting the cool at? Right out of Lake Erie.
1: Yeah, but it's not going to be recycled because it goes out in steam.
0: Well, the one place I was reading about, they actually have like a condensation area where the hot steam comes out, and it rains indoor, and they can I don't know, but yeah, you're not wrong. Just say if you want to get rid of these things, just say it's going to be an ICE detention center. They'll be WNIR. Hello.
2: Good morning, sir.
0: What's
2: up? You triggered something with a caller earlier about what exactly does a data center sell? And I heard that conversation in a Home Depot with two women thinking that it's going to be a new big box store, which was kind of funny. So the bottom line is, if my tax money is going to end up supporting these things, I don't want to pay for libraries. Libraries are obsolete now. And on the same token, what's to say that a data center in Chandlersville is not going to be more conservative than a data center in New York, which is going to be liberal? How are they going to control this? It's going to be a nightmare.
0: Mm-hmm.
2: So when it comes down to data, you can manipulate that any way you want to twist the minds of the people that are using it.
0: Yeah. The computer's always been garbage in, garbage out. You're right.
2: Why do I need a library anymore? They've been obsolete for 35 years now.
0: You need a library so the homeless people have some place to go to the bathroom and get warm in the winter.
2: Well, they don't read, so what do you do, burn the books to keep warm? I mean, it's gotten to a point where we just don't need a lot of things in society because new technology is getting rid of it. And I'm got to...
0: Yeah, if you're manufacturing buggy whips when, you know, Henry Ford comes along with the horseless carriage, you better find another line of business, right?
2: Exactly.
0: Yeah.
2: And I could see schools wanting to attach. Then you have to buy a subscription to get information from these centers. Is it going to be a new replacement for the internet as we know it today?
0: Yeah, I don't know.
2: So many questions.
0: So if you're talking about that, what was interesting in the week that was, Amazon is they're going to be experimenting.

0: expanding the drones from Roaming Road and in the location of Stark County. Canton and Akron could have drones delivering certain packages. But Amazon's Jeff Bezos' Blue Origin ship blew up, and ABC just said, if you find the stuff in the ocean, stay away from it. It might have chemicals on it, you know, from all the, you know, the rocket fuel and whatever. But on the same day, Amazon had the news, and then but an hour or two later, right up the beach there, Elon Musk's the Blue Origin is Bezos. What's Elon Musk's pilot, rocket ship? Anyhow, whatever it's called, it successfully blasted off to put 30 more satellites for his satellite-based internet. And I asked the other day, do you really think that 20 years from now, everybody will be just getting their internet through the, you know, Elon Musk satellite, through Wi-Fi, you know? I don't know.
1: Exactly. It's a whole new world that we're not going to go into.
0: Right.
1: And people are going to abuse it. And the shame is the individuals who don't have computers or have any access to the technology, it's going to be like a whole zombie world. And those who do aren't going to find a way how to manipulate it.
0: Yeah.
1: You're going to have a data center just for medical research? Great. But is that going to be shared with the average individual? Probably have to have license and criteria and credibility to be able to access this data.
0: Sure.
1: So how are they going to protect it? How are they going to allow people to have access that should and those who don't? It's getting to a point where somebody's got to put some laws down to protect us.
0: Okay. I agree. Anything else quickly?
1: No, sir.
0: All right. Have a good weekend. Thank you. WNIR, good morning.
2: Hi, Johnny.
0: You going to go down and see Stormy Daniels at Crackpots?
2: How she dressed.
0: She knows how to make things stand
2: up. She's going to do stand-up. It's going to depend on how she's dressed. I don't know. She's getting a little long in the tooth. Gravity might be propping
0: her. Moving on. What's going on? Leave her alone.
2: you know, I was listening to Mr. Romer earlier today.
0: Yeah.
2: And, you know, these things that they're doing, it reminds me of Joe Biden. I mean, the governor. He's like feathering his nest because he knows he's done. You know, he's gone through every job that you can be elected to and timed out of it.
0: Right.
2: In the state of Ohio. So now when we hear about these things that would help the people and might put a bind on monies for the state, he's vetoing them. So does he get a cut out of everything?
0: I don't know. All I know is we had a big win. We, the property taxpayers, paying property tax in Ohio. The Supreme Court yesterday ruled that schools cannot appeal your property tax valuation. You go through the Summit County auditor, you know, they're doing the bidding for the state law, which is from 1977. We won't get into that. But the point is, you go in and they did a drive-by of your house and they hit a value and you contest that value. Well, whatever that number you guys negotiate on eventually, the school, the Akron schools, cannot come in and sue and say your house is undervalued. This is a big win.
2: I'm very familiar with that reevaluation.
0: Exactly. I remember you telling me about it. Yeah.
2: It took about a year to do it. Now, you know, it's very akin to the getting your unclaimed funds. You know, they seem to make it difficult. And when I first got involved in the process, the people at the county said the state came to Summit County and said, you don't have enough value on your properties in your county. In other words, the state forced Summit County.
0: That's like with you know, with Matt Kelly in Portage County and Kristen Scalise for you in Summit County. They're street-level bureaucrats that have the thankless job to do the bidding for the state of Ohio. The property tax is set by the state of Ohio, like Bill Romer. He's one of 99 votes, you know.
2: Well, the way I understood it, that if they didn't, Summit County would be in trouble with the state. So they put a heavy hand on it.
0: Exactly.
2: And then, you know.
0: Well, the good thing is 6-1, the Supreme Court of Ohio said, no more putting your thumb on the scale, state of Ohio.
2: And you know, you said the other day that this area and in the state of Ohio is one of the most reasonable places to buy.
0: Wall Street Journal had an article, Akron, Ohio, on Tuesday. I came in. Wall Street Journal, people are coming back to the Midwest, and Akron is one of the top 20 Midwest deals. You know, yeah, exactly. I was in Wall Street Journal this week.
2: And when you stop and think about it, if water and space and electricity are important to data centers, I don't know how many people man or work at a data center. I don't know if they're set it and forget it. I know there's a big one on White Pond, right before you get to White Pond, down by the expressway. And that used to be a kid that went to school with us at Firestone property. And they must have sold it to the electric company, because the next thing you know, there's a relatively good-sized building with no windows in it and just big air conditioning units on the roof.
0: Right.
2: So that must be a data center of some sort.
0: Well, again, the Wall Street Journal, how much do you know about data centers? Take our quiz. And here it is. The top five, okay? There are currently more than 4,000 data centers across our 59 states and D.C., according to Pew Research. Which of the following has the most, Bill? You want to take a guess? Ohio, Iowa, Virginia, Texas, or Pennsylvania?
2: I would say Texas, then Ohio.
0: Virginia, around, you know, all the, you know, the military, all the, you know, around Pentagon and all that. Virginia's number one. Texas is number two. Ohio is number three. Pennsylvania number four, and Iowa number five. I would have never guessed that Ohio was in the top five.
2: Well, I would, because, you know, if they get that chip plant built, and that's going back and forth.
0: In Licking County, you mean?
2: Yes.
0: Yeah.
2: What it seems to happen is when this is...
0: Well, what happened is Intel's stock price cratered shortly after DeWine offered him a $2 billion sweetheart deal, remember? And then Intel's got this NVIDIA, this AI stuff. I don't know enough about it, but what I do know is that Intel, if I look right here, hold on a minute. If I reach over here, pardon me moving my microphone way over here to the left, I have an Intel Pentium Silver sticker on my laptop, Bill. Whatever that Intel was really good for the laptops and that kind of stuff, but it wasn't good enough for the AI and this NVIDIA and other chip makers. So they shorted Intel's stock price, and that cut their slush fund to build down in Licking County. Although I am told that it is getting built. I got a couple of buddies that live down around there from Ohio State, and they said that it is getting built, and they think that it'll be up and running by the end of the year. But these things take time. But what Bill was saying on these data centers, Bill Romer, they were mad as a wet hen down there, the state legislature, because they found out that the sales tax deal they made, that DeWine made, they gave $1 billion more in sales tax. That means we collected $1 billion less in sales tax on these data centers, and DeWine had to suspend that sweetheart deal.
2: Well, if you ever look at your phone, who it shares with, all these companies all around the world. Now, when they say share, that means you pay us and we'll give you their stuff. Other words, anything you look at, anything that you ask Google about, all of that stuff is important to data mining. And when they start data mining, when these information centers or whatever you want to call them, go into business, they're going to be collecting I don't know what the Tarragiggies or whatever of everything.
0: Tarragiggities? Is she starring with
2: Tarragiggities?
0: Is she starring with Stormy Daniels? Calm down. Don't do that. Data centers consumed 4% of the U.S. electricity last year. That usage is projected to double by 2030. What's 2 times 4, Firestone? 8%. That's a lot of electricity.
2: Now, let's look at it in a different direction.
0: Yeah.
2: I watched 2 shows about how the Ukrainians are teaching the Europeans and us how to make effective drone weapons. Now, when we get these things up to speed and AI will be programming the drone.
0: Oh, that's interesting. You know what? What's that old, was it Benjamin Franklin? Necessity is the mother of inventions, Bill. Some famous person said that. And the Ukraine, in 4 years, they realized, well, we cannot go after Russia's big guns, but, you know, we can snipe them with these smaller drones, and they're making them over there. So that's kind of it.
2: You don't see the Abrams tanks rolling around anymore.
0: No.
2: You don't see the
0: because they were dropping C4 on the top of them, you know?
2: And blowing them apart with an 89-cent drone.
0: Here's the thing that's interesting to me, back on the data center and the AI. You're not wrong. The AI, that's why the number one is Virginia. The military needs this computing power, let's be honest, for drones and all kinds of spyware, the NSA. Think Eric Snowden and all that stuff. What percentage of the U.S. population lives within 5 miles of one operational data center? The Wall Street Journal question. 18%, 28%, 58, 48 or 58? 18, 28, 38, 48 or 58? You want to take a guess?
2: I'd say 58%.
0: You are 100% correct, according to the Pew Research. Well, so, I mean, you know, I mean, odds are that more than half of us live within 5 miles of one of these data centers. They can't be that nefarious if we don't even know they're in our neighborhood.
2: Well, they're not nefarious.
0: The big thing is the power usage, the sound, and the big thing out in the townships, people have a legitimate question about their water well, right?
2: Yeah.
0: I mean,
2: if they suck it dry,
0: exactly.
2: But then that begs another question. If an atomic energy, you know, plant recycles water or cools it, cleans it, and puts it back where they found it.
0: Yeah, but that's surface water like Lake Erie. It can take 5-10,000 years for water to matriculate down to the big engine through all the layers.
2: Well, I'm talking about they scrub the heat out of it, and they have
0: the water that they get to scrub the heat out is coming out of the wells, said the caller from Shalersville in Plain Township. These townships, you got to remember, a lot of the people are on water wells. Not everybody's hooked up to that Lake Rockwell Clorox like you are.
2: Okay, now I want you to put on your
0: Yeah, then I got to get caught up. Yeah.
2: When you take water out.
0: Yes. Out of the ground?
2: Out of the ground.
0: Yes.
2: And you use it in a situation where you heat it up. Does that make it more prone to bacteria to grow in it? And can bacteria grow in water underground?
0: Yeah, of course, but I'm not exactly sure what you're... Are you saying that if you bring water that's 10,000 years old, are there some type of blue-green algae or amoeba that went extinct in the last ice age, and by bringing that water up and heating it to almost boiling, would that cause that bad bacteria or blue-green algae or virus to become available? Is that what you're saying? I don't know what you're asking.
2: What I'm saying is, if you make it a closed system, you pull it out of the ground, use it, heat it up, and then put it back down into the ground? Could it take a bacterium activated by heat back into the ground to poison?
0: Well, I would imagine, and that's... That scenario, technically what you're saying is accurate, but I would imagine there's an easy way to do that. I don't know. Let me ask you a question with a question. How do you make antifreeze? You steal her nightgown. In your cooling system, in my cooling system, in my automobile, it is not pure water because it will boil or freeze, right?
2: Well, that's
0: I would imagine that the cooling system and the AI, phylogeny recapitulates ontogeny. If it's going on here, it's probably going on over there. I would imagine these cooling systems would have to have some kind of glycol alcohol in it, and that would kill any bad things in there. You know what I mean?
2: No, it will kill you because ethyl glycol is poison.
0: Exactly.
2: That's what wives use on husbands.
0: Do you remember the lady used to come in with Stan 30 years ago, comedian at the Funny Stop, it's now retired. She had a joke about that. She had three husbands. My first husband died of natural causes. My second husband died of natural causes. My third husband died with a shovel to his head because he wouldn't drink the natural cause glycol or whatever. I'm killing her joke, but it was funny. Exactly. 30 seconds.
2: What'd you say? You're scrambled when you talk.
0: 30 seconds. Said I got to go. What else?
2: Well, it's a beautiful day in the neighborhood. I'm going to go out and play. Okay. In other words, cut the front yard. Bye.
0: Bye.
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0: Thank you, Acme. WNIR, you're on the air. Thanks for waiting.
5: Hey, John. Good morning.
0: Greetings.
5: So let's talk about our favorite subject, public education in the state of Ohio. And if you look at public education, it's not in a great place. The majority of all our schools are in deficits. And I think we can blame the Republicans for the 30 years of the ability of doing all they can to defund education. And what troubles me with that is why? I mean, for a group of folks who admire Abraham Lincoln and Theodore Roosevelt, who had an appetite for reading and education, and also, you know, admired the people that helped them along, why is it? Why do they all think that it's not worthy of funding?
0: Look, let me ask you a question.
5: Sure. I asked you one first, though. Let's go.
0: I'm going to round down. Eight out of 10 high school students graduating this weekend, okay?
5: Okay.
0: Never intend to darken the doorstep of a college.
5: That's fine.
0: Okay.
5: Let's hope that the education they got was you know.
0: No, you need what you what. Akron was one of the first cities in America to fund the public schools with property tax, but it was usually like big pieces of property like Stan Hewitt High, you know, the Cyberlines and the big wealthy people, right?
5: Right.
0: The point is, the intent of public schooling is the bare minimum: reading, writing, and arithmetic. Teachers and psychologists should not be telling 12-year-old boys that want to be a girl they don't need to talk to their mom. There's a lot of things that the schools do that are extra that we don't need. Pay to play. Okay, well, do we need football?
5: That's a lot.
0: What?
5: Okay. But anyway, it's a lie about the psychologist, but that's okay. I'll let you have that. You know, you're right. Sports are not necessarily the thing.
0: The bottom line is the schools have gotten too big for their britches. We don't, you know, let me ask you another question. Why do the teachers' unions always fight for the trade school people to come in? Usually the man or woman teaching the trade usually don't have a bachelor's degree. So, they're not qualified to teach. They don't have a bachelor's degree and a teaching certificate.
5: I'm very familiar with this scenario. My father-in-law, a master mason, at the end of his career, decided that he wanted to teach masonry.
0: Right.
5: My wife and myself, who were college educated, helped my father-in-law get through his necessary certificate in order to teach. He taught right there at Maplewood for years as the masonry instructor. He built that whole masonry program, which is no longer, unfortunately, there. But you're absolutely right. Batman did not need all that additional.
0: He certainly don't need a master's degree to teach eighth graders math either.
5: Well, okay, you're absolutely right. I mean, these are the things that I want my state representatives to take to task.
0: Well, okay, all right. Well, hold on a minute. So, as Bill Romer and the folks 4 years ago, they passed House Bill 126. Okay, this had to do with schools questioning you and your county board of whatever. You guys agree on a property value between you and them. Okay. And the school says, we think the property's worth $80,000 more, so the school can sue. The Supreme Court of Ohio yesterday, 6-1 decision, that the district cannot sue the Ohio Board of Tax Appeal. They can't challenge in county courts. This is a big win for Ohio property tax owner, Ohio property owner.
5: Hey, I appreciate the fact that you're totally all about money when it comes to this. It's not about the idea of this institution that we should try to maintain and try to manage in a way so that we can have public education. There's going to be a time, I believe, in the near future, we're going to see the concept of the charter school. Then you're going to see a defunded school, okay? And you're going to be like, oh, wow, you know, we don't have, like you said, there's no sports, there's no this, there's no that. Now, I don't think the communities will allow that, because there's so much civic pride in those things. But the honest truth of it is that we don't manage, or we talk about just one thing when it comes to Republicans. Defund it. Now, you talked about that situation where the county has the ability to look at something and say, oh, you got too much money, school. Okay, now, the ridiculous thing of it is, Cloverleaf School is the most conservative group up there, okay? They have $45 million in the bank. Unheard of public schools, but they're very conservative. Okay, they were taking money. That community decided they were going to pass the levy. Okay, and you know what? They were take that money away from the school, but yet thankfully a judge walked in and said, you know what? You can't do that. You know, one reason they didn't handle their paperwork correctly, and that really was the reason that it went down. But the truth of the matter is, you're telling me that this is going to work out for the taxpayer and the community that chooses to, that votes it in. There's something fundamentally wrong with that democratic idea when you decide for some guy in the back room says, you know what, we're going to appease the tax our constituent. And we're going to get money back for them, okay? At the cost of going against the decision that they made to send that money there. That's my problem. There's some real problems there, democratically speaking, and also I think fiscally.
0: Do you believe the Supreme Court that ruled yesterday, okay, about this thing? Do you recognize the authority of the Ohio Supreme Court?
5: people off, certainly.
0: Okay. Well, then the whole reason, all of this is going on is a kid sued, DeRolf sued in the late 90s and said the way that we fund our schools 100% on largely residential property is unconstitutional. There needs to be an income tax, sales tax, whatever. We're not against education. You just can't pile it all on the homeowner.
5: Well said. Well said. Again, the Republicans.
0: Look, my mom worked in the schools for 25 years. I taught at Akron U. My wife was a substitute teacher in the schools. I understand the schools. We all went through public schools. My kids just graduated schools. I'm not against education, but I am against what perceives to be indoctrination. That's what people are real. Just teach the basics. Quit trying to indoctrinate these kids and educate them.
5: Okay. So we have a demolect. The dumber the people are, the better they are for us, huh? Now, I disagree with that. I think we should try to shoot for the stars and be the best we can be. Not just be the, let's go do the bare minimum. That doesn't get anyone anywhere anyway. It doesn't make any sense at all. This is a high demanding world we live in. The education that these kids, even if they don't get it at the at the schoolhouse, they're going to get it in the workforce if they have the will and the determination to make it happen. But if we give them a half a chance, the better we're going to be. So no, I don't buy your crap about it. Of course they want a dumb electric. That's what they want. The dumber they are, the better they could push them and tell them how great they are and how they're doing the best for them. I mean, come on. You're going to get it one way or the other. We can manage it and handle it correctly, I think. It would be great if the people down in the state of Ohio, our Congress, would look at it, the situation for what it is. You know, the nuts and bolts of the cost of education and keeping it public. There'll be a time, if we allow public education to go away, you're only going to get a certain group of folks that are going to be leading this country. That wasn't the way this country was supposed to be set up. Not one second was it decided. We were supposed to be a group of folks that were equal in every fashion and have the opportunity for the pursuit of happiness, and that's the way we should be looking at things.
0: You're buying into that. Oh, well, if you think a price of education is expensive, try to pay the wages of ignorance.
5: There's some truth to that. I mean, I'm not saying that. I think there's some truth to that.
0: Look, we have plenty of money. We have plenty of money in Ohio.
5: You're right. We have a limited amount.
0: That is correct. We have a lot of money. It's just, where's the money going? And you shouldn't have a 70-year-old, 75-year-old widow that can't afford a property tax, and she hasn't had a kid in the school in 50 years.
5: Well said. Why isn't that being discussed? Okay? You're right. They even have it more limited because they're not bringing in more money. I mean, for God's sake, let's look at them differently. Why is that not discussed? Again,
0: if our property tax was means tested, based on your income and your means, it would be equitable. But it's not that way. So that's what I'm saying. Basically, hopefully when Vivek gets elected, he's got a plan to try to, number one, move it back to pre-pandemic levels on your property tax immediately, and then work on a hybrid sales, income tax, and some other way of funding our schools to expand the homestead exemption to disabled people and veterans and whatever. It should be means tested, not what zip code you're in. That should be how things should be doled out. I got to go.
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0: Thanks, Bob. We'll see you here in a little over an hour at noon. My poll is the federal government, finally, United States Congress, the opposite of progress, Congress. They're working on regulations on e-bikes on a federal level. The Ohio Supreme Court, a win for property values yesterday. They said that schools cannot argue the property value of property they don't have a lease on or have a that they own. So it's up to the county, people, and the homeowner. The Shalersville Data Center, if you want to call in about that. How much do you know about data center? It's almost like the movie Stranger Things or the thing on Netflix, Stranger Things. There was a big military box surrounded. What's going on in there? We don't know what's going on, but they're drilling down to the core of the earth. Remember that, Stranger Things? DeWine pauses the data center tax break after the state legislators said, hey, there was $1 billion we left on the table from these data centers, $1 billion in sales tax. Think about that. So DeWine paused that on Thursday. He didn't eliminate it, but he paused it. Tragedy in Plain Township. A six-year-old died in a house fire. Amazon drones could be coming to Summit in Stark County. Who owns the airspace above your property? Detroit Airport has a second car crash into the concourse of the airport in 3 months. They're doing construction like they are at Hopkins, but that doesn't explain how two cars would be ramming it. I don't know what's going on there. Mount McKinley, named after... Well, the pride of Niles, Ohio. McKinley was born in Niles, grew up in Poland, Ohio, became a lawyer, moved to Canton, Ohio. He was our 25th president, but Mount McKinley, no, it's not Denali anymore. First thing Trump did was brought it back to Mount McKinley. Four climbers on America's highest peak are missing. I mean, you climb a mountain, you might have a grisly fate. I don't know. You know the Akron school building there by the Y Bridge? It was for sale. It was built in 1916. That means lead-based paint, asbestos, and all that other stuff, right? I mean, it's over 100. It's 110 years old. The Akron school board purchased. That deal fell apart. They're going to try to turn it into a boutique hotel or something. I'm like, that's never going to work. We had a hotel in downtown Akron, I remember, 35 years ago. Was it a Hilton? Not the Oatmeal Hotel Hilton. The one down there, you know, by Cascade Plaza. Can't even remember. But it went out of business, and I remember they were ripping the carpeting out And it's free if you come and haul it away. And I did when I had my rental properties. But Akron really doesn't have a big need for hotels downtown Akron. So what's the Akron School Board going to do with that building? They say right now they don't plan to demolish it, but I don't know. Flying Chainsaws are playing this weekend at the Kent Stage. Oh, no. Flying Chainsaws in North Royalton along the Turnpike. These helicopter chainsaws are coming through. Beware and don't do anything stupid like slam on the brake to take a picture of it. Be careful, says North Royalton Police Department. I-95 Virginia, massive fiery crash. I don't know what can be done about that I-95 corridor. Federal judge has blocked Trump's IRS weaponization fund. I think the federal judge did Trump a failure here, or a favor here, because a lot of the Republicans are running for re-election, and there was a lot of kickback by a lot of the senators and people running for Congress on this January 6th insurrectionist fund or whatever it is. United States Postal Service struck a deal with DHL e-commerce, a $10 billion deal. Hello, Newman. The Asian Needle Ants. They're opening for the flying drones. Asian Needle Ants, they're stinging and could give an allergy. And people could... Have you heard of the Asian Needle Ant? I hadn't. In New Philly, an attempted murder suspect arrested in New Philly. 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
0: Thank you, David. Have a good weekend to you and yours. David, freshly minted Ashland Eagles and his family down there. Ashland University, that's where we went to grad school. Speaking of Ashland, first time I ever ran indoor track was when I was at Akron U running a mile and half mile. We went to Ashland Eagles, Tuffy, and ran indoor. I got dizzy. I think a mile was like 24 laps or something. I'm like, who's counting this? I had an hour to go. Sunny, only 70, maybe. Windy, 20. It feels like 50. Overnight, your thermometer will be 48. And Sunday, clear, sunny, and 76 degrees. It's 11 o'clock. WNIR.
13: From ABC News, I'm Chuck Sievertson. The FBI's not saying whether law enforcers aboard a jetliner last night foiled a potential hijacking. An FBI statement out offers the barest details about what happened on United Flight 2005. ABC's Gio Benitez.
14: Federal authorities investigating after a United Airlines flight was diverted due to what the airline says was a security concern caused by an unruly passenger. The flight from Chicago, originally set for Minneapolis, was forced to land in Wisconsin. You can hear air traffic controllers informing a nearby pilot of a potential hijacking.
15: It's actually a situation where we might have to close the airfield due to potential hijack.
14: United says the person was quickly subdued by law enforcement officers on board. Once they landed, no one was injured.
13: The U.S.-Iran talks are making progress, says Defense Secretary Pete Hegseth, who met with Asian officials in Singapore today.
16: Those goalposts haven't shifted at all, which is the expectation of the American people and what we've stated to Iran.
13: Suspecting that it's the Iranians who have extra leverage in the talks, Michael Ratney, former U.S. ambassador to Saudi Arabia.
17: Since the Iranians have shown how easy it is for them to close the Strait of Hormuz, they seem to have far more leverage. And by the way, they're also seemingly able to withstand a lot more pain than the United States.
13: Rescued. Five miners trapped more than a week in a cave in Laos. Two others are missing. ABC's Britt Clenett in Hong Kong.
18: What an ordeal. You know, they had to go through these extremely narrow tunnels in pitch black. I'm told they had to pull themselves through while holding their faces to the ceiling in order to finally reach the mouth of the cave.
13: Asking the world for help with the growing Ebola crisis in Central Africa, leaders of the World Health Organization, who visited the epicenter of the outbreak, the Democratic Republic of Congo, today. A government spokesman says, unlike COVID, there's no need to close borders or enact travel bans. 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
13: More on the call for greater international support against the Ebola outbreak in Central Africa. The head of the World Health Organization at the center of the outbreak, Democratic Republic of Congo, government spokesman Patrick Muyaya.
23: The first priority we have is to take care of those who are in front line, especially doctor and all the technical team they are working with them. And we are providing all the material they need so they can be well protected.
13: Main preventive measure, he says, is washing hands a lot. Signing a bill banning law enforcement officers from wearing masks while on duty. New York Governor Kathy Hochul saying the measure applies to state, local, and federal law enforcers operating in New York and holding law enforcement accountable.
1: Whether it's the family of someone who's been left to die in the cold, or whether someone's had their business disrupted or their place of worship disrupted, people have rights that we are not foregoing just because there's been this decision by the Trump administration to unleash hell in our streets.
13: A new law limits state law enforcement assisting federal immigration police. Reasons why this fruit costs more. From ABC's Mike Dubusky.
2: Prices for tomatoes are up 40% over the past year, the biggest increase tracked among products in the Consumer Price Index. Experts say the spike is the result of crop yields and two pillars of President Trump's second-term policies, the Iran war and tariffs on Mexico.
13: Chuck Sievertson, ABC News.
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26: 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Thursdays, get their famous $7.50 burger with a drink purchase. Frank's Place, Akron's best neighborhood bar, serving great food for more than 33 years. Ohio's auditor is investigating the Medina County auditor after allegations he spent public tax dollars to fund his campaign. Officials investigating after allegations that auditor Anthony Carpetta used that money to hire a photographer for 2 years during his reelection campaign. Those allegations allege Carpetta paid the person $2,000 a month and other accusations as well. The state auditor mailed a letter to the other high-ranking state officials. The letter stated that the office is looking into whether Carpetta had violated any state codes while performing his duties. Another Medina County official accused Carpetta of misuse of funds, saying he used that money to attract people to his social media pages, an accusation that even made postcards which he mailed to Republican voters. The state auditor states that if any of the alleged violations break any state laws, they will be sent to the state attorney general for possible removal from office. A wave of data center projects sweeping across Ohio, and one developer has his sights set on a data center in Portage County. A local developer and a global tech firm hope to bring a major data center project to Shalersville Township in Portage County. Bitdeer has a deal to buy around 257 acres at the Turnpike Commerce Center in Shalersville. The publicly traded company, based in Singapore, has plans for 15 buildings at the site. A public meeting about the project is set to take place 5:30 p.m. June 16th at Shalersville's Township Hall. Shalersville, with about 5,000 residents, has a moratorium that does not end until early November. It would need to expire or be lifted for a data center to be located in that township. A 21-year-old man arrested Wednesday after authorities in Stark County say he threatened to shoot up a plasma donation center in Perry Township. Authorities arrested 21-year-old Jameson Clark. He faces inducing panic, aggravated menacing, and making terrorist threat charges for his threat Wednesday to shoot up Octapharma Plasma. For local news anytime, go to WNIR.com. WNIR weather, a beautiful weekend on tap. Sunshine today with a high of 70. Tonight clear down to 48. Sunny and warmer tomorrow, high 76. Currently at 60 degrees at the Talk of Akron, WNIR.
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0: And good morning, you're on the air, WNIR.
9: Good morning. So, couple things I was thinking about. First, the passing of the child in that fire is just like heartbreaking. So,
0: isn't that a heartbreaker? I mean, I just can't imagine. You mean in Plain Township? You mean?
9: Yeah, that 6-year-old, I think it was.
0: Yeah.
9: Just a tough thing to hear for anybody, and just God bless them all.
0: Amen.
9: And so also, like the gentleman called about, like the schools, like how people want to defund the schools and. Totally missing the mark. It's not defunding the schools. It is, so I work in a small store and we hire, teenagers. And they're coming right out of high school or in high school. And they do not have the basic math skills. Basic. They don't understand money. There may be a few exceptions to this rule, but it's pretty common thread that they don't understand change and I get cards and it's probably going to go, the way of the cards is going to be taking over. But as of now, we still have cash and they just don't get the concept of it. It's really beyond them. Checks. If someone writes a check, they're bewildered. They don't even know what those are. so I get that.
0: Who's writing a check?
9: Yeah, I know. Exactly. It happens in my little store.
0: Really?
9: Yes, for real. These little old folks they still can write them, and they do here. And so it's like, that's a totally foreign concept. They have no idea. And then we have people that eventually make it to be a bookkeeper, and they still don't grasp the concept of just certain basics.
0: Look, we don't want to defund the schools. We want to refund them, change how we're funding them, and just capitulate with this. But
9: just educate them. Just educate them. They come out. Not only do they not have some of the basic skills, but they also come out very indoctrinated and very entitled.
0: That's a good way of putting it. That's entitled. Yeah. Mm-hmm.
9: I don't understand this thinking. They come out with this indoctrination. Like everybody should just love.
0: I don't know. Is it born out of that? Everybody gets a trophy contest. They don't realize there's winners and losers, and the business world
9: is do certain tasks. And
0: remember Norm on Cheers would come in and tell a joke every time when Norm, how you doing? It's a dog eat dog world out there and I'm wearing milk bone underpants,
9: And they can't take it. They
0: exactly.
9: can't take it.
0: Yeah.
9: Their mentality is like, I'm taking a mental health day. Huh?
0: What?
9: I'm like, I would not work because every mental health day I need. I'm like, I don't understand this concept. I do understand taking care of yourself. I'm not saying ignore mental issues, but I'm saying it's to the point where they literally just go, I just can't come in today because I can't. They don't have anything really legitimate. It's just I'm overwhelmed, whatever. And
0: I've so got anal. I've got anal glaucoma. I can't see my rear end coming to work today.
9: Exactly.
0: Yeah.
9: Exactly. You know, I just it's just a whole atmosphere. I feel it's the school system.

0: Be friendly, smart, willing. Show up on 90% of life is showing up on time or early. And then be helpful. Ask, what could I do? What could I help you with? You know, oh, thank you very much. Be polite. Just be. It's so easy nowadays because all the competition is, you know, home with a mental health day playing Xbox and killing me on Call of Duty. Damn kids. Like, go get a job and quit sniping me from 1,000 feet away.
1: Because their reflexes are faster.
0: And their 10-year-olds are saying, ah, get good, old man. I just killed you. I'm like, why I oughta.
1: Damn, I don't really get it.
0: No respect. Me and Rodney, I tell you, no respect. No respect. You know what I mean? What are the top three things you need in an employee? Then I got to get caught up.
1: Top three? Yeah, honestly, show up.
0: Show up on time.
1: Show up.
0: Right?
1: On time.
0: More or less not stoned, not stoned or drunk. A little drunk and a little stoned is okay. Right?
1: Well, unfortunately, that's some of our older workers. I mean, you would not believe the things that...
0: Oh, I would. Trust me.
1: You just need people.
0: We need a warm body, somebody to show up and just stand here.
1: I'm not kidding you. 2 weeks ago, I had everyone except for one person call off. Everyone. And there's just no way. I'd be running everything and it's not going to happen. So we had to call in some employees. I mean, that's just literally the mentality. Like, I'll just call up.
0: But I can hear all the educators out there. That's not our fault. The kids aren't motivated. We're teaching them to the test.
1: Yeah, but there's definitely something about the mentality of like the way they teach them that this is unfair. This is everything's life is unfair. It really is unfair a lot of times. So you're just not going to find anything that's going to suit you perfectly when you come out of school with that sort of mentality. And that's the more of the issue I feel like is they're not educated for the basics. They're not ready for adversity of any kind.
0: Yes.
1: They just don't know how to cope with
0: for example, you don't need your employee to speak French or Spanish, do they? Do they have to know a language?
1: English, please. Yeah, most of the
0: time. A basic knowledge of English, please. You can't do LOL and all that, like the text language. Geez.
1: Exactly.
0: All right. Well, I accept your gripe on a Saturday. Anything else?
1: Have a good weekend.
0: Take care. Bye-bye. WNIR, hello.
2: Hey, good morning. Fine day to you. I just got on because the topic of education is of great interest to me. And I just got on to educationohio.gov. I think that's what it is. And there is so much information out there. It's absolutely overwhelming. They've got all kinds of report cards and talking about, talk about administrative costs. We are spending so much money on administration and all this information is given to me on the internet and by cell phone, and you'd expect our high school graduation would improve over the decades. And I'm coming from the generation, as you do, of Fast Times Richmond High. You know what I'm saying? Spicoli.
0: I'm going to kick 100% of your rear end. You're fired. Remember that?
2: Yeah.
0: At the pirate fish store. Yeah, he learned, right? He got mad at the customer. Yeah. I don't know. Look.
2: Yeah, absolutely.
0: I mean, come on, man. I mean, James Dean's been dead for what, 70 or 80 years? I mean, the generation gap is nothing new, but what's different is nowadays the employer, what they need and what the schools are providing, one is east, one is west, never the twain shall meet, you know?
2: Well, let me add some rubber to this road here this week. I graduated from a California school in 1984, and Fast Times Richmond High could have been done at my school.
0: Right.
2: I could have been Spicoli in my van, which I did have.

0: and I barely graduated. And it was, you know, there you find your, what happened to me was basically I found out that I had a learning disability, and I got shoved to the corner. But thank God that I had a dear friend over in Seattle who sent me a book called The Little Prince. And I read it, and I was surprised that I actually could read an entire book. And I went on to graduate from Cal Poly with a degree in computer science, and I put in 35 to 40 years of software development, and provided quite a bit of contribution to our military and local businesses. Now I'm semi-retired, and I took care of my parents, ailing parents who passed away 2 years ago for around 7 years. But in the process of that, I took small little jobs, and I worked in manufacturing. I worked in rubber. I worked in plastic. I worked in paper. And what I saw coming into our industry, the same lament was exactly what you are giving, what you're stating right now. We just do not have quality young people coming in that's able to come in on time, have a driver's license, is responsible. I actually trained so many kids that said, they're 27 years old, and I call them kids. They acted like children. They write out and said to me, I don't want to work. They have two children. They're on drugs. They got a single mother. What I saw was absolutely deplorable. And I don't know how, and to speak to the bigger picture, you know, Trump wants to bring all this manufacturing back to the United States, but who are we going to have to fill in those jobs? Americans? They can't even drive to work.
1: You know, that is a thing that's so foreign with our generation. I know of three acquaintances, not really friends, but people I know, I've known for a long time. And their kids are about the same age as mine. I know them through the school. And my son was always giving their son a ride, you know?
0: Yeah.
1: And I'm like, well, you know, Johnny's like, well, I got to do this and I got to do that. And I got to go pick up, you know, fill in the blank name. I'm like, well, why doesn't he drive? Oh, he doesn't have a license. He's got anxiety. He's got agoraphobia. He's afraid of driving. I'm like, oh, well, yeah. You know, Ohio, you could get away with that in New York City. But in Ohio, we don't have enough public transportation that's dependable enough to get you to work on time and on budget, you know?
0: Tongue-in-cheek, I have a solution. Okay, so I rebuild myself ground up, brick by brick. So I thought about it yesterday as I was mowing the lawn. What you do to these young kids, 21-year-old kids, you give them a riding mower. This way, they learn how to drive, and when they get to the job, they can mow the frickin' lawn.
1: Wait a minute. You didn't say anything bad, but anyhow. What was the country guy that Family Guy always made fun of him? Conway Twitty? Was it him who had so many DUIs that his wife took the keys and so he drove to the bar on his riding lawnmower? Yeah. Well, yeah, at least, you know, but here's the weird thing. The kids that don't want a driver's license, they could be a top score driver on Grand Theft Auto on the internet.
0: You're absolutely
1: They
0: right.
1: can drift you know and go. Yeah, they could. Well, Eddie, I don't know. Was that Little Prince? Was that the one where the guy meets a kid from an asteroid or whatever?
0: Oh! I don't. You know, to be quite honest with you, I was here. Here's our dilemma, you and me here. Okay, you're so up on what's on the TV and so on, which is good. You need to do that. I was a TV addict when I was the last key kid.
1: Mm-hmm.
0: And my parents entrusted me to get my education in school. And
1: school is your job. That's what I tell my kids. It's your job. It's, you know, school is there to train you how to show up on time. Your teacher is an analog for a boss. Your teacher gives you an assignment. It has to be done on time, all education is training you is to become a corporate drone or a worker drone bee. And the kids nowadays all think they're going to be YouTube millionaires. Sorry.
0: Well, exactly. And here's the dilemma coming out of California, Couch, because you just nailed it. Okay, that's the attitude my parents had. They said, you go to school, that's your job. You do that among a thousand other things what I had to do when I got home.
1: Right.
0: But here's the thing. They entrusted my education with a bunch of people who really didn't care about their education. And they let me slip through the cracks. So as parents, like you said, refund. Republicans
1: well,
0: and conservatives.
1: The really good employees over the years I've had, and then I got to go at the as a bank. And if I'd look and see if they were in marching band or any sport, I don't care. That means they're a team player. They can take direction. They can take somebody yelling at them. Hey, you didn't play that play right, or you hit the wrong note on that, or
0: I know.
1: Extracurricular. You know, my mom and dad, my sisters worked when they were in high school, babysat or whatever. But my deal was, mom and dad said, if you play sports, you don't have to go get a job. So my job was, hey, I got to go. It's great to hear from you. All right, take care.
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1: Beautiful day here at the bottom of the hour. 70 degrees. Kind of breezy, but at least it'll be dry all the way through next Friday, hopefully. WNIR, thanks for waiting around the air.
7: Good afternoon, John. How are you?
1: Good.
7: So I have one question. So you have a couple questions about the data centers. You know, you are understanding that there's only going to be 200 people in all of these data centers. I don't know if you knew that or not.
1: 200? You mean to build them?
7: To build them, that's going to be astronomical.
1: But after, they're not going to need 200 people for a data center in Shalersville. They're going to need a security guard and two engineers. We need three people.
7: Well, they're going to be using these data centers, but these are going to be data centers. They're going to be equipped with multi. This is why they need to be near water. They're going to be equipment. There's going to be computers. There's going to be people maintaining these computers. And from what I understand, and I really looked into this too, because I live near Shalersville. A lot of it's going to be government related. A lot of the stuff that happens is going to be government related. And a lot of people have admitted that these are going to be, it's going to be government related. Now, what they're going to be doing in there, nobody knows. But these data centers are going to be pretty much, from my understanding, they're going to be the NSA. They're going to be working with satellite companies, all kinds of companies. And that's why a lot of people are up in arms about it, because they're hearing more and more stuff about it. These just aren't going to be to store information. These are going to be working with the U.S. government. U.S. government's funding a lot of this data centers. Because I called the state of Ohio and I asked them, and they told me what they were told. So, you know, they got to give, you know, do the, you know, they got to admit to what's going on with these data centers. Mike DeWine's made it quite clear. These are going to be used for governmental, these buildings are going to be used for governmental issues. That's what scares me, is if we don't have enough of these buildings and, you know, down in Washington, D.C., now they want to do it. They want to outsource it. They want to put one in two or three in every state.
1: Mm-hmm.
7: And that's what they're going to do. That's what they're going to do. And by the way, the Yochran School Board building, they're down near the Y Bridge.
1: Mm-hmm.
7: That they should never have. They should still be there. You know, they bought that huge building, that monstrosity building down on South Main Street.
1: Right.
7: Where they only get half, you know, they only use half of that building. Are you aware of that?
1: I just know I've had a lot of people upset about that. I don't know all the details, to be honest with you. I stopped trying to keep track of Akron schools about 20 years ago. I can't figure out what they're doing.
7: Yeah, then. I mean, you know, they're already.
1: You talk about a black hole of money. The money from all the properties in Akron go in there, and I don't know what's going on in Akron schools. Well, but look, you've got a building built in 1916. Think about that. Prior to World War One or America ending World War, think about the lead-based paste, asbestos, or whatever. I mean, it'd be cheaper to bulldoze that thing and just have a vacant lot and have them build to start than rehabbing it, you know?
7: Well, they just spent $20,000 on replacing all the windows.
1: I know.
7: So why would you do that?
1: I don't know. Because it's not their money. That's why. Somebody's brother-in-law got the window contract.
7: That's exactly right. And they just rebuilt it. Why would you put new windows in a building you're not using? That makes no sense. I'm just saying.
1: Okay.
7: So, all right, thanks for your time.
1: Take care. WNIR, hello.
3: Hey, John.
1: Hey.
3: It's your favorite fighting friendly Quaker.
1: You know, I claim that I made the joke up, but somebody might have had it before me. Do you? You're not old enough to remember when they made the 922 exchange for Yorksville Denison.
3: Oh, yeah.
1: And the joke was, if you want to get out of trouble, call 911. If you want to get into trouble, call 922.
3: Yeah, they're a different breed over there.
1: Hey, the guy isn't even a good murderer. He couldn't even kill the guy. The guy, it's attempted murder. How hard is it to murder someone with a gun? The guy in Philly got arrested.
3: Yeah, I saw the they looked like bomb squad vehicles coming through town real early in the morning yesterday.
1: Yeah.
3: And then I saw videos that people were posting, and that they just, there's one, it was like a trailer park where this guy was, you know, holed up in, and they just had him sitting there like there was no way for that guy to get away. But they found him at like the neighbor's house. And isn't that the second guy that came down from Philly? There was another one like 6 or 8 months ago that they came down from. He was from like Akron, wanted for murder. And
1: yeah.
3: They got him down there.
1: Yeah, I don't know what's going on down there.
3: Yep, and Stormy Daniels, so she figured she made enough money with her back while she was on her mouth. Or on
1: hey, come on now. We can't go there. Come on. That's a sponsor. Come on.
3: Oh, sorry.
1: It's okay.
3: Well, anyway.
1: All right, man. WNIR, hello.
8: Hello, John.
1: Hi. Why are we echoing?
8: Oh, I'm sorry. Hold on. I'm sorry.
1: Echo. Now batting Pedro Barbone.
8: Are we okay now?
1: Yes.
8: John, are we okay? I want to tell you a story, but I went to a thrift store, and I got these books, and they were learning to write, learning the cursive, right? And because I buy them and pass them on. Anyway, I went up to the register, and the girl says, "Do you know how to cursive?" "Yeah. I know how to print in cursive." I says, "What do you do?" She barely prints, doesn't know cursive, right? And I says, "I'm going to buy this book and give it to you if you promise to work on it." A while later, I come back and I see her, and she comes up and says, thank you for the book. I says, "Are you using it?" And she says, "Yeah, I could write my name in cursive." I says, "How do you do your checks?" "Oh, they just deposit them." You know, I don't like that. They're not teaching the kids what they need to teach them. The basics, you know, how to handle a checkbook balance. You know, that's a sad thing. And they have to figure out the money, what the machine tells them.
1: Mm-hmm.
8: You know, the cash register. That is sad. But let's go back. That's the parents' fault, too. Because wouldn't you want, I mean, all my kids, I taught them early on everything. Because I don't know what they'll need, and somebody will try to trap them. I guess I'm paranoid a little bit, but yeah. I just wanted to say that about the young kids. This is it. This is their future.
1: Mm-hmm.
8: We can judge all we want. But they're so used to that automatic instant, you know, and I guess their brain don't work on automatic instant, you know, so... God bless the world, because they'll be running it.
1: Right.
8: That's all I have to say, honey.
1: All right, take care. WNIR, hello.
9: Good morning, John.
1: Hey.
9: I'm out in the pasture fixing a cow trough.
1: I beg your pardon? I didn't understand what you said.
9: I'm out in the middle of a pasture fixing a cow trough.
1: A cow trough?
9: Yes.
1: Why did it break?
9: The water line's broken down in the ground.
1: Oh, okay.
9: Happens about every 10 years. Anyway.
1: I thought you were going to say the data center took all your water for your cows.
9: Not yet. We'll see if they can use recycling the water from wastewater treatment plant.
1: Mm-hmm.
9: There is a push for that for the data centers. But anyway, you were talking about the Ohio Supreme Court ruling on the schools. Yesterday's ruling,
1: mm-hmm.
9: And I had an experience with that last year. I live in Stark County, and my dad was in a house, and I live in a house, and the value of our homes went up 126%, according to the auditor's site. One parcel went up 225%, and I argued that this is obscene, but... The schools hire a law firm out of Columbus,
1: mm-hmm.
9: Most of them in Stark County, out of Columbus, who represents the school district. And I spoke with your good friend, Bill, previously about this, and he was very helpful on how to argue against the valuation.
1: Mm-hmm.
9: But then afterwards, I had spoken with him. I wanted to see something happen where schools were not allowed to use taxpayers' money to hire experts to fight against you on your evaluation.
1: Well, it happened yesterday.
9: It did.
1: Initially, Bill's co-sponsored Bill House Bill 126 about 4 years ago. It got held up in appellate court or whatever, but it made its way to the Supreme Court of Ohio. And yesterday, in a 6-1 decision, they said that Olentangy schools and others that they cannot appeal the valuations of the Ohio Board of Tax Appeals unless they can appeal the property value of property they have a lease with or whatever, or the prop. I don't know why the schools, they don't pay property tax on the schools. That would be redundant. But the bottom line is, the Ohio Supreme Court ruled yesterday, local schools cannot appeal property tax valuations on property it does not own or lease. It's that simple.
9: Which is terrific for the people. And then with the potential ballot issue with property taxes, my argument would be no one should ever be dealt with a situation where they could lose their home because they can't afford their property tax.
1: Well, especially on the inside millage has never been voted on. That's the part that's unconstitutional, the inside millage. You know, for school and fire and all that 10 to 20 inside mills, that has never been voted on. You should never put your house at risk for something you didn't have a chance to vote down. And that's really egregious to me. I mean, let's play pretend and say you have no library issue, no MRDD, no schools, no anything. You live in an area where somebody says, look, we don't want to vote on anything. You still have a minimum unvoted. And that's what the Rolfe versus the state of Ohio is saying is unconstitutional. You should never lose your property. That's Fourth Amendment. That is literally a seizure, unreasonable search and seizure of your property. I mean, I don't know why people don't see that. They're so blinded by listen, DeWine, there was $1 billion in sales tax in 1 year that was given to the data centers. An extra $1 billion in sales tax went out the window. Now, think about this. Last year, DeWine extended the back-to-school sales tax was only certain products, but for 2 weeks, and they said they lost $200 million in sales tax for 2 weeks. So they're only doing it 3 days this year. Well, I got news for you. If you charge these data centers what they're supposed to, we could have a month-long back-to-school thing and still be up money. I'm so sick of all this stuff. I mean it. I'm telling you, man. It's just it's highway robbery.
9: But you put up a great fight, and you help educate the masses of Northeast Ohio, which is lovely, and it's terrific that you do that.
1: Well, the bottom line is we all public school just had two get out of. I mean, my mom worked for the schools forever. I mean, I'm just saying that the bottom line is that we've had three calls this morning. In 2.5 hours from small business employers, we got kids that, like the previous caller, writing in cursive. My daughter's got beautiful cursive handwriting. She wrote a note to Johnny. This has been 10 years ago, you know. He's like,
9: can you read it?
1: He's like, Dad, why is Jilly write in an ancient Greek language or something?
9: Yeah.
1: And I'm like, so she sat him down, I swear to God, in about 20 minutes and showed him how to. He goes, you know what? I like this. This is a faster way to write. You know, it's a very flowy way to, you know. But I mean, I don't know. You know, and then you got kids that don't want to learn, right? And Yeah, but the public money going to the private schools. There was some ruling about that last week. Remember that?
9: No, I don't remember.
1: Yeah,
9: that
1: they
9: one.
1: Said that because the public people said, look, we at the public schools, we have to take every child, and the private schools that get our money, they can pick and cherry pick the better kids. Okay, that was the allegation. So yes. I think there was a bill that was introduced that if parochial schools, Christian, non-Christian, if they're a private school and they're getting public money, they have to take every student regardless of their GPA. I don't know how that's going to work out, but I mean, this stuff is, the bottom line is the Supreme Court rules against the Olentangy School District, and this will affect other ones. I mean, these schools are building. Have you been in a brand new school recently? I'm going to say in the last 5 or 10 years.
9: The city where I live just built two new, brand new grade schools without asking for any additional money from the taxpayers.
1: How'd they do that?
9: By saving money.
1: Yeah, amen. Right.
9: They saved money, and then they got some money from the state on that, but tore down three old ones and replaced it with two new ones and didn't ask for any additional money.
1: Yeah. It can be done. It can be done, but a lot of these districts. What kind of cows do you have?
9: What I do is I have Wagyu, W-A-G-Y-U, the Japanese breed.
1: Wait a minute. Slow down. That's a new one. What?
9: Wagyu, which is your Kobe beef. Kobe beef, you know that from Japan?
1: I only know Kobe beef because that's what Barack Obama and Michelle love to eat. $200 an ounce or something. Okay, Kobe beef.
9: It is good. But in the United States, it's called Wagyu, W-A-G-Y-U. And you see it in a lot of restaurants. It's a high-end. It's very marbled, a lot of fat mixed in. And I have a friend who raises a whole bunch of them. He has a business of that. And then I babysit about 35 of them throughout the summer.
1: Are they grain-fed, grass-fed?
9: My place, all grass, all pastures, nice, very nice setting for them. And then he keeps them in the winter so he can feed them in the winter. He manages around, right now, about 800 cattle.
1: Oh, wow.
9: Yeah, it's a business. He needs partnership with two other people in Central and Southern Ohio. And they ship about a semi-load a week to get processed. It's a business, and some of these steaks go for about $145 a piece at stores, at restaurants.
1: Tomatoes, ABC News. This has to do with growing things, either living animals or tomatoes. Tomato prices shot up 40%, said ABC News at 11 o'clock. Donald Trump's tariffs on Mexico and the Iran war fuel increase is why your tomatoes have gone up 40%.
9: Right now, for the farmers to do the fields, to mow hay or to plant crops, they're going to spend hundreds of dollars to just fuel up their tractor.
1: Right.
9: To make a couple passes.
1: Mm-hmm.
9: It is, when you get off-road fuel right now, it's probably $4, $4.50 a gallon to buy it.
1: Uh-huh.
9: And, a lot of these tractors, you're putting 100 gallons, 150 gallons per tractor.
1: Mm-hmm. Do you speak Japanese? Are you turning Japanese?
9: I really think so.
1: Do the cows speak Japanese or American?
9: No, they speak American. 100% American. And, I'm not the prettiest cows in the world. Anyway, so they're really good to eat.
1: You got well water? You got a data center draining your well water down there?
9: I'm too far from where the proposed one may go.
1: Plain Township, right?
9: No, I'm over on, I'm where the Tigers roar.
1: Yeah, no. What, you mean Massillon?
9: Yes.
1: Oh, wait, no. Oh, I forgot about that one. That one's been built, hasn't it? The one in Massillon?
9: Yeah, that is. It's called Bit Deer.
1: Bit Deer. That's who Bit Deer are, the ones that want to bit. The people at Shalersville are all bent out of shape about it. No, the one down there that the Canton City has a jet, and they're going to provide Canton water in Plain Township for the new one they're going to build in the township there.
9: Perry Township.
1: Perry Township. I knew it was a P. Thank you. Perry Township.
9: No problem.
1: Yeah, not Plain.
9: But anyone who wants to go to these public meetings about data centers, the only thing I would suggest, there is a push from Columbus through the one agency that starts with an E, P, and an A, on using what they call purple pipe water, which they use out in Arizona, California, a lot of recycled wastewater from wastewater treatment plants.
1: Right.
9: So to encourage them to take that opportunity where they should use that for their cooling. So, for instance, the city of Canton discharges about 30 million gallons a day of wastewater, the wastewater treatment plant. Massillon's about 10 million gallons a day. it's relatively clean water because they just dump it right in the river.
1: Yeah, and it all ends up in New Philadelphia, making Philly and the Tuscarawas River stink. Thanks. That's why Philly stinks down there, because you guys are sending your wastewater to Tuscarawas.
9: I'm on septic. I don't discharge to them.
1: Oh, I'm just taking a shot at my buddy Rick there, just called in from Philly. Yeah, but so, well, are these grain fed, these Japanese cows, or are they cows or bulls?
9: Cows, females.
1: Yeah.
9: Some will be steers without their little parts. They will get removed, and he will grain feed them for a while to get them really fat. They look like a giant pig.
1: Yeah.
9: And there's a place in Creston called White Feather Meats. They'll come and buy a cow every so often, or 3D Meats and Dalton.
1: All right. Got it. Okay. All right, man. Well, it's good to hear from you. I got to roll, though.
9: Take care.
1: Okay, take care.
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1: How often do you hear about Japanese beef in Stark County, Ohio?
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0: relatively very fast Saturday morning. And we're the only state in the union, including Alaska and Alaska and Hawaii, that have no rain. We have this like weird eye, like a hurricane eye surrounding us. So it's going to be dry but cooler. We might get to 70 degrees today. It'll be sunny, but the wind gusts into the 20 will continue overnight. And you might get down into the mid-40s, wherever you, depending on where you are. Now, tomorrow, sunny, 76. Only a 5-mile-an-hour wind tomorrow. And tomorrow night, clear for the full moon. It is the blue micro-moon. A blue moon is two full moons in the same month, and that happens tomorrow. Now, Monday, Lord willing, we'll be back here, 10 a.m., with yours truly, John Denning. Sunny and 77 degrees. It's always sunny when Bob Gullick's around, and he's next. Have a great weekend, what's left of it. It's 12 o'clock. Bob Gullick's next. WNIR.
1: From ABC News, I'm Mike Dubusky. Tedros Adhanom Ghebreyesus, the head of the World Health Organization, arriving in the Democratic Republic of Congo today amidst a growing outbreak of Ebola there. He told reporters the outbreak highlights the need for more robust public health infrastructure in Central Africa.
2: Of course, more logistic support, more financial support. But while focusing on the emergency, we should use it as an opportunity to build the health system.
1: There is currently no vaccine or treatment for this strain of Ebola. Still no movement on whether that ceasefire with Iran will be extended.
3: We're now 13 weeks into this war, and President Trump has made it clear he's in no rush to make a deal, even as Americans continue to feel the economic pain. One new analysis finds that this war has already cost the average American household an extra $450 in gas and energy costs.
1: ABC News White House correspondent Selena Wang. Some good news in Laos, where one of the main rescue workers there now says five people who were trapped in a flooded cave are now out and in good health. Speaking with ABC News, Josh Richardson said water pumps lowered the water in those caves enough for the men to crawl and sometimes swim out of the caves.
4: We were just about to turn the pumps off when they emerged on their own. So obviously the water level was dropped low enough that they've decided to do a bit of a roof sniff and squeeze their way out through the water. And we didn't even know they were on their way.
1: Those men had been trapped in that cave for more than a week. A frightening scene aboard a United Airlines flight last night.
5: For the law enforcement, United 2005, we've communicated with the flight attendants. Man is under control.
1: After a passenger reportedly rushed the cabin of that aircraft multiple times before being detained by several law enforcement officers who were on board, that flight out of Chicago was forced to divert to Madison, Wisconsin. Federal law enforcement are investigating the incident. You're listening to ABC News.
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6: These statements have not been evaluated by the FDA. This product is not intended to diagnose, treat, cure, or prevent any disease.
1: Two New Yorkers who were on that cruise ship at the center of the hantavirus outbreak are now planning to return to the state next week following the end of their mandated quarantine in Nebraska. That's according to New York State's health department. The investigation continues into the cause of that blast at an apartment complex in Dallas, Texas, which killed three people this week.
10: Authorities say 19 of the 22 units of the two-story building were occupied by families at the time of the blast. Late Friday, authorities saying their search of the building was complete and that everyone was accounted for, and crediting fire crews with saving lives that arrived in about 15 minutes and were securing the scene before the building exploded.
1: ABC's Morgan Norwood. Now, one of the survivors of that blast is suing Atmos Energy, accusing that natural gas provider of negligence. Investigators in Virginia are now looking into the actions of a bus driver as the possible cause of a deadly crash on I-95 on Friday. ABC's Andrew Dimbert has details.
11: A bus slamming into six cars on the southbound interstate, killing five people, including two children, with dozens injured. A terrifying scene in the middle of the night, with passengers trying to escape, forced to jump out of windows. Officials say the commercial bus bound for Charlotte from New York City with 34 people on board failed to slow for traffic while approaching a work zone.
1: And the San Antonio Spurs take on the Oklahoma City Thunder in Game 7 of the Western Conference Finals tonight. Whoever wins will face off against the New York Knicks in the finals. I'm Mike Dubusky, ABC News.
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20: 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Saturdays get their chef specials. Frank's Place, Akron's best neighborhood bar, serving great food for more than 32 years. A 21-year-old man arrested Wednesday after authorities in Stark County say he threatened to shoot up a plasma donation center in Perry Township. That prompted a lockdown and a multi-agency search. Officers responded to the Octa Pharma Plasma in the 4000 block of Tuscarora Street West around 9:45 a.m. Wednesday, after receiving reports of a man making threats to shoot up the business. Following the threats, the plasma center was placed on lockdown. Police identified and arrested the suspect, 21-year-old Jameson Clark. He faces charges including inducing panic, aggravated menacing, and making terroristic threats. Investigators trying to determine what caused a house fire in Plain Township that killed a six-year-old girl. Firefighters called to a home in the 2500 block of Cathy Drive Northeast around 5 o'clock last night to find the home fully engulfed in flames. The girl's father was injured in the fire. He's recovering. A four-year-old girl transported to the hospital in critical but stable condition. The mother and another child made it out of the home safely, but a six-year-old did die in the blaze in Plain Township. The incident under investigation by the Sheriff's Office and the Ohio State Fire Marshal. A Cuyahoga Falls woman sentenced after recently pleading guilty to embezzling thousands of dollars from the county's junior 4-H club for a number of years. Angela Hosman, a former member of the Summit County Fair, was sentenced to 60 days of community control in order to pay more than $20,000 in restitution. Authorities say Hosman embezzled nearly $25,000 from the Summit County Junior Leaders 4-H Club horse camp from early 2017 to late 2024. After a search on Friday, New Philadelphia police located a suspect wanted on two counts of attempted murder. Teams searched a home on 11th Street Northwest, Lot 27, looking for Zachary Gill, wanted on two counts of attempted murder in connection with a shooting that happened May 22nd. Gill not at that location, but he was later located at a different location in New Philadelphia and taken into custody without incident. For local news anytime, go to WNIR.com. WNIR weather, sunny and 70 today, down to 48 tonight, sunny and 76 tomorrow. Right now it's 63 degrees at the Talk of Akron, WNIR.
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24: 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And suits so fine they made Sinatra look like a hobo. In other words,

you can't see. You know what I mean. Gotta. All right, welcome to the Bob Golic Show on a Saturday afternoon. The phone number 330-673-1234. Toll free 800-669-4100. Taking your calls till we get to 7 o'clock, 4 o'clock, whatever. I don't know. We'll go. I guess. Well, no, at four then. Then I'm gonna leave. I'm just saying. Anyway, the phone number again, 330-673-1234. The toll-free number, 800-669-4100. I had a chance to sign some, I was at a card thing over at Medina this morning, kind of hanging out, doing that. And, man, I'll tell you, it is... It's a long drive from Medina. I didn't realize that. But I got back, had no, all I had was coffee, had no food, no nothing. So

tried to get something. I will be honest with you. I've never eaten a corn dog from Wally World. So, there you go. 330-673-1234. Toll free 800-669-4100. We're going to throw it out there to you. Whatever you want to talk about today is yours. If you want to chat about sports, if you want to chat about... I had a chance to meet Bob Hope's nephew this morning. Bob Hope. Back in the old days, some of the younger people probably don't know him, but man, he was something. I didn't realize that Bob Hope, for those who know who Bob Hope is, he did movies. He was a comedian. He did a series of movies called The Road to, and they were called like The Road to Shanghai, The Road to Bali, The Road to wherever, and comedies, campy, very much so. But he was also in 1978 when we were on TV for the Kodak All-American team. They introduced us. He introduced us one at a time. And I remember him saying, "Bob Golic, Notre Dame." And I ran out and he goes, "Bob's so tough that when he went to the sidelines for Gatorade, he didn't get Gatorade. He got a real Gator." And then they always said they told us ahead of time, they were going to be kind of stupid and that we should give him a weird look. So that might have been one of my first weird looks. But met his nephew this morning. Seemed like a nice guy. Classic. And I didn't realize that Bob Hope had a series of comic books. I'm not even sure who made them, but there were Bob Hope comic books. Romania got hit by a drone from Russia. Should NATO have responded or just called and said, "Excuse me," nobody was killed. Two people were injured. It targeted an apartment. And I guess my question to the left is, if all we hear is about, "Oh my God, it was genocide. It was genocide in Gaza. They went after all these people. It was genocide." And they're going after the civilians and the children and the poor children. And, of course, the mistake they were making, though they would never admit it, was they were listening to the Hamas medical numbers and all their statistics, which lied massively. But, oh, my God. People were in the streets. The little white kids were putting on those kifas and hijabs and all these different things to show support for Palestinians and all the horrible things. But yet you've got Russia going into destroying the civilian population. Going into Kiev, going into apartments, taking out apartments. You had Hezbollah and Hamas going into attacking cities and without military targets, going after and killing civilians. The only good thing for Israel was that they're so used to the crap that they've got great bomb shelters. But, so you got Russia attacking civilian targets. You've got Hezbollah and Hamas attacking civilian targets in Israel. I know you lefties don't care about that. But I guess my question is this. If you're going to go get so indignant and miss class, go out and protest at college, then because civilians are being targeted, why don't you say anything about Russia? Why don't you say anything about Hezbollah, Hamas? They're the ones that started the attacks. They started the attacks on the civilians and the...

0: the civilian infrastructure. But so it just goes once again to show that the people on the left don't pay attention really to anything except what they're told to pay attention to, which is a great way to control a population. So if you are on the left and you are being controlled by your leadership, more power to you. Maybe one of these days you'll find a way to get out of it. 330-673-1234. Toll free 800-669-4100. I was talking also to Ron. It's when you have, when you're talking about signing a peace deal with Iran, and you're signing it from the Situation Room, or you're sitting in the Situation Room waiting to see if you're going to make the deal or not, that doesn't bode well. You know, going to Camp David, Camp David was like a place to have meetings and vacation and things like that. He canceled that, said they're staying in Washington. And so they went to the Situation Room while they reviewed all the latest things going on in the possible peace deal with Iran. Of course, yeah, the people on the left still like to do the whole, they are, the Iranians are in such a better place right now than they were before we started attacking them. Yeah, really? Again, think for yourself. You don't have to think like a Republican. Think for yourself. Ask a question once in a while. It'll do you well. 330-673-1234. Toll free 800-669-4100. We're taking your calls till 4 o'clock in the afternoon. Homeland Security, the new Homeland Security Chief, Mark Wayne Mullen, got a big win last night. New Jersey's Democratic governor used local police to basically get control of all the angry progressives blockading the ICE facility, the Delaney Hall Detention Center in Newark. And Mullen said this is a win for law and order. After days, Governor Sherrill refused to allow the state police to assist ICE law enforcement against violent ICE rioters. She's now allowing the New Jersey State Police to cooperate with us, is what Mark Wayne said. Mikey Sherrill portrayed her retreat as a way to prevent ICE from arresting more illegal immigrants. She said, I will not give ICE the pretext to expand operations in our state. For that reason, New Jersey law enforcement is today establishing a peaceful, protected protest zone in an area outside of Delaney Hall. That's what we've been saying. But the people, well, they're not trained at this. ICE isn't trained. They don't know how to do this. No, they're trained to hunt down illegal aliens who are criminals and who they target them. They're not trained at crowd control and all that. And that's why you need the local police and the state police and the sheriffs and all them. Two people would not be dead. It is the fault. It is the direct fault of Tim Walz in Minnesota for those two people to be dead, two protesters to be dead. They should have been. She never should have been allowed to block the street with her vehicle. And when confronted, should have left. Police should have been there. State police should have been there and kept the streets moving. As far as the other person, he should not have been allowed to get even close to the people making the arrests on the criminal illegals. But since there was no police helping, no state police helping, the protesters were allowed to physically make contact with the ICE people while they're trying to do their job. If the police or state police or sheriffs would have been there and kept people at least an arm's distance from the people doing their job, that shooting never would have happened. It is the fault of Tim Walz. It is the fault of Fry Baby, the mayor of Minneapolis. It is 100% the fault of them. Nothing would have happened if it wasn't for those two. So, anyway, somebody must have convinced Mikey Sherrill, the governor of New Jersey, hey, you know what? Maybe ICE wouldn't have to keep arresting other people, U.S. citizens and other illegals, because so many of those people were getting arrested for making contact with law enforcement, impeding, obstruction of justice, all those things. And so that when people said, oh, my God, ICE is arresting American citizens. Well, that's because they were breaking the law, you dumbasses. So now, at least in New Jersey, and at least around Delaney Hall, the ICE detention facility, the protesters will have to stand back and let ICE do their job. Yay. That's all they wanted. That's all they wanted. But then again, it made too much sense. And as confusing as the left leadership is, they never would have explained it to anybody to say, hey, here's an idea. Allow them to do their job. Allow them to come and take criminals who are here illegally and have been arrested and they now have a detainer to allow ICE to come in and take these people and do what they do, instead of saying, okay, here's a criminal, illegal alien. We hate ICE, so we're not going to let ICE come and get them, even though they have a detainer. We're going to release them out on the street, because that way ICE will have to, again, deal with the public and trying to track down and handle these criminal illegals. And so every single thing that happened is the fault of the left. Just saying. 330-673-1234. Do you think we haven't heard anything from NATO yet, have we? As far as evidently there were hundreds of drones targeting from Russia to Ukraine, and one came across the border and blew up in an apartment building in Romania. And the Romanian said, we've tracked it. We've seen where it came from. And Putin came out and said, there's no way. There's no way to know where any of these things came from. And I think he's off the deep end, because they pretty much have a eyeball track on everything that comes anywhere near the country. So, yeah. And the Ukrainians have done something that I think Russia never thought would happen. When this went from being a conventional war to a drone war, now swarms of drones, kamikaze drones that drop ordnance, loitering drones, swarms of them are going to Moscow. And as the defense around Moscow, the missile defense around Moscow tries to take them out, they're actually destroying a lot of their own infrastructure. So, oops. Just telling you, just kind of keeping you up to date on what's been happening. I've been moving my son for the last couple days, and so he packing up his stuff, I should say. So it's been trying. Let's put it that way. And just about the time that his dog finally makes friends with my dogs and starts leaning every night, he would just come up and just lean against my leg and let me pet him. And now he's got to go. So, Anyway, 330-673-1234. Off to the phones. You're up first today. How you doing?
1: Hey, Bob. How you doing?
0: I'm good. Thank you.
1: Sorry, I was cleaning up my son's room.
0: God, sounds familiar.
1: Yeah, apparently, yes, it does. Hey, so Romania got attacked, huh?
0: Yep.
1: And good old Russia did it, and they don't even want to acknowledge it.
0: And even Medvedev came out, their former defense guy, and said, hey, anybody who has been helping Ukraine, they shouldn't sit there and be surprised when something blows up in their country.
1: That's right.
0: Basically saying, you know what, we'll attack whoever we want and anybody who has been helping. And he should probably keep his mouth shut because NATO, NATO's NATO, but when you bring them together, boy, I'll tell you what, they can certainly do damage.
1: When they want to.
0: When they want to.
1: That's the issue. But, you know, people underestimated the Ukrainian people and the Ukrainian government. And I'm telling you what, they're a lot stronger, and they had this in their back pocket, and they're destroying the Russian countryside.
0: Yeah.
1: Yeah, they are. And, you know, they don't have the resources that Russia does, but they're getting their butts kicked. They're getting their butts kicked. And, you know, I've seen some things on the news. I'm just sitting there saying, you know, they attacked the Ukrainian people, and now all of a sudden it's been reversed. Ukraine's attacking all of these, the Russian government.
0: Yeah.
1: And you know what? I'm actually happy for that because Ukraine was the underdog. It wasn't like Russia. They're big and bad and all that stuff, but they don't have...
0: Well, nobody expected... I don't think anybody expected this to be going on for this long until Ukraine started developing their own weapon systems. And even remember, the flagship of their Black Sea fleet was the Moscow, and two Neptune anti-ship missiles built in and by Ukrainians sank it. So, you know, they've been developing, obviously, this drone technology, and they've got some stuff from us, the Storm Shadow missile from the English, and some of those, but man, the drones have changed the whole nature of warfare these days.
1: Yeah, it has. You know, and another thing too, Bob, is, you know, I served in the military, and Middle East, they don't give up. They take their hits. They go in after a few months, they come back and they hit just as hard as they got hit.
0: Yep.
1: And by thinking of this Iran war, we're not going to ever be. We're still currently in Iraq right now, because when I got there in 91, we were at war.
0: Okay.
1: We're still there. So we actually have like four engagements going on right now. You know, we have people over. You know, we need to think about that, because we're not what we used to be.
0: Yeah.
1: Even 30. I'm in my 60s. And I can tell you, when we went to war with Iran, I looked at my family and said, this isn't going to go anywhere. Because they don't give up over there. They hate Americans, and they're not going to give up.
0: Well, let's remember, too, the key is they want to die. You know, they don't, it is a whole, and for anybody who wants to say that's bull, listen to any of the leadership. People will be martyrs. Martyrs for this country, for this, and they, you know, and go to paradise, and this, you know, we want to live our life according to Judeo-Christian rules, and, you know, in our religion, and their religion basically says, this is hell, and do something for Allah against the bad people, and we'll take you into paradise. That's why you can get. I don't think you would have as easy a time finding Americans to be suicide bombers. But there are, in those countries, there's people who want to.
1: No, and that's so true. And nobody realizes, unless you've actually been over there in the Middle East, they have a totally, they were brought up totally different.
0: Yep.
1: They weren't brought up with the streets and the society that we had. Those people were brought up from a young age to fight. And I'm just telling you, you know, no, you don't have to believe me. I'm a guy on the radio, but I'm telling you from my experience in the military that this is not going to go away. And if I was the president of this country, I would start pulling back, because what I'm worried about now, and I a lot of the guys who I served with are worried too.
0: Mm-hmm.
1: Fourth of July, we're going to get hit. We're going to get hit because they have enough people coming across the border and that are up here. And I hope we don't. I really don't. But I mean, we're going to get hit, and Iran's going to have something to do with it, because they made a lot of money and they bought a lot of munitions and they sent out these guys who don't care. So we need to be really careful, and I think we need to be very, very careful.
0: And the last couple Democratic, well, the last one especially, let so many people unvetted into this country. You know, we talk about how they came in. We don't know if they had the COVID or if they've had the vaccine or anything. That's irrelevant compared to the fact that we've allowed terrorists to walk into this country.
1: We did. And, you know, and one more thing, since you brought that up, I forgot this. I'm glad you brought it. The Ebola.
0: Yeah.
1: People have been taking this very seriously, because this, I mean, I don't know, it's up to 1,000, I think, over in Congo.
0: Yeah.
1: But I knew people that were stationed over there in Africa when this was going down, and people were dying, 300-400 people were dying a day. Everybody can go ahead and sit in their little closet and act like nothing's going on. But if that comes to this country, we'll be back in a pandemic state. And the president, he's never publicly said anything about it. But I think when I was around back when the first Ebola came out, I remember Columbus, Ohio, them going and putting a 10-block area from this one person. It was all over the news.
0: Yeah, wasn't it like a wedding dress place that made wedding dresses, and somebody came up from Texas and gave somebody, and next thing you know, they had to go out of business. And I don't know. I'll have to look that up. But yeah.
1: No, you're right. It was something like that. But the fact of the matter is this is something that could affect this country, and this administration needs to not everything's okay. We need to deal with these threats as they come.
0: Mm-hmm.
1: That's what you need in the military to do, and you need to make sure that you got the proper people. You know, get the WHO back up, the World Health Organization. Get that all back up. But send funding there, because if we need that, if we have another pandemic, they have no funding. And I just think personally, when I was over there and I saw the sickness and I saw that stuff, you need to make sure you have the funding. And the United States of America have to have that funding, believe me. So.
0: Okay. Well, I appreciate it. Thank you.
1: Got it, brother.
0: Take care, man. Bye-bye. Let me get a couple spots and be right back.
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1: Really? Back to the phones. You're up next. Hello.
2: Hey, how's it going today?
1: I'm good, thank you.
2: That's good. Beautiful day out today.
1: It is.
2: I have a bad one with this kind of weather.
1: Yep.
2: What would your wife think of the weather? She's been here now for a while, but I mean, compared to being in California and everything, I'm sure it's a shock in some ways.
1: Yeah.
2: It could be refreshing in others.
1: Well, I mean, she's the one thing that, being from Denver originally, she does react to humidity, and it does get humid here, obviously, in the summertime. We got it somewhat in California, depending which way the winds were blowing. You know, sometimes we get Santa Ana winds, the ones that come off the desert and dry everything out, and that's when the fire season usually starts. And sometimes you get it off the ocean, and, you know, we have a thing. They had a thing out there called June gloom, and in June, there'd be a lot of days that you would think it was like a gray, cloudy day, but there basically was a fog that covered everything until like 2 p.m, until it like burned off. So,
2: that'd be weird.
1: Yeah, it was weird.
2: I hear you at that a little bit too, you know.
1: It's like a movie. So,
2: like the fog.
1: Yeah, yeah. So, you know, she doesn't like the driving, although, you know, in the bad weather. But then again, they have that in Denver too. So, you know, she just likes to complain about stuff that she's not comfortable with.
2: I got you. I didn't know she complained or anything. I just wondered how she has adjusted over time.
1: Well, you know, I had some friends of ours said, we're moving to Florida. And it's like, well, it rains like every day there. It's so humid. I mean, it's basically down there. So, yeah, humidity is one of those things that just that it gets to her. So a day like this, a week, like we're from looking at the weather.
2: Oh, yeah, good weather.
1: It looks like it's going to be beautiful for this week coming up. Yep.
2: Yeah, she should really enjoy this. It's what keeps us here. I always tease people. I've been here my whole life, but
1: yep.
2: It's either what brings you back or keeps you here is these few, not so few anymore. I mean, you get a decent
1: Things that you're looking
2: for. Days.
1: Exactly. Well, you know, and I'm the other way too. I love fall. When summer cools off and so hot, and
2: right.
1: Then it starts cooling off, and you get the breezes, and it's just so beautiful and comfortable. But then again, one thing always leads to another, and nice weather like this leads to hot and humid weather, and nice weather in the fall leads to, well, you know, that if you live there, it's icy and it's cold and bitter.
2: Yeah, I got you. That's what makes us tough here in Ohio, though. We have to put up with a lot of adversity every year.
1: Yep.
2: It's by the season.
1: But that's what makes us tough, the saying goes.
2: That's for sure. Hey, another thing. You were talking earlier about these ice. What happened was I worked today. I hear everything. This ice guy got attacked or somebody hit him or...
1: Well, the one of the Minnesota... just about in Minnesota when ICE was trying to arrest the people, that the criminals, they would be swarmed by protesters, and protesters would push them and impede their ability to arrest people, to the point where it got physical, and then they would have to end up arresting some of these protesters. And the reason is because, well, the governor of Minnesota and the mayor of Minneapolis said our state or local police are not going to help. You're on your own. And the police, if they were there and helping with crowd control and, you know, keeping people away from people doing their job, there wouldn't be confrontations. But so finally in New Jersey, evidently the governor of New Jersey, this Mikey Sherrill, finally figured it out and said the state police were going to help to regain control.
2: Well, yeah, I don't get it. It's like they're on the same side. I don't.
1: Yeah.
2: All the Democrats want to do is divide everybody.
1: Yep.
2: You know what I mean? They've divided their own party. You know, they've divided their own party a lot more than really people mention, I think.
1: Yeah.
2: There's a lot of Democrats that are completely, you know, appalled that the things are going on that are, and they're going to vote Republican or independent, whatever. They're not going to vote Democrat.
1: Yeah.
2: You know, there's still enough of them, I think, to where I don't see this Democratic Party getting any. I think that it'll be history made in the midterms, to be quite honest with you, if certain things get taken care of by then, you know, hopefully a month or so prior to the actual vote, I think they'll be fine. I really do.
1: Yeah. I'm with you, especially since the Supreme Court has stopped this whole redistricting crap that the left's been trying to do, trying to manipulate systems so they could control all the districts and win easily. I mean, that's as much illegal and cheating as anything else, as ballot stuffing and all kinds of things.
2: Yeah, just as, definitely, just as, the gerrymandering, and, you know, if you make the line, they have these little sticks that go up in between other counties that turn left, turn right, that is part of another district.
1: Mm-hmm.
2: It's like, come on, man.
1: I know.
2: It's kind of funny in a way, but they just take things to such an extreme level.
1: That's it. I mean, if they came out and said, here's where we stand, this is what we want, this is what our plan is. There is no plan. The plan is we hate Donald Trump. And we're going to do everything we do is going to be the opposite of what Donald Trump would have done.
2: Yeah, no matter what.
1: I mean, that just no matter what. And I mean, that's just ridiculous. I mean, how do you win unless you've convinced people to, you know, to just say to hate Trump? And, you know, we listen to the left and they do the whole thing where he's Hitler, he's fascist, this, he's that. So as long as they're able to convince their electorate that Donald Trump is the problem, nothing else matters.
2: Yeah, that's true. Absolutely.
1: That's a shame.
2: And they seem to be doing a good job of it in some respect, but not in all. I think, like I said, I really feel like people are starting to get tired of, they hear the same thing out of their mouths, but none of it ever comes true.
1: Yeah.
2: You know, you still can ask any Democrat female, what privileges or what rights have been taken from you by Donald Trump?
1: Mm-hmm.
2: They can't tell you one of them. They try to say abortion.
1: Yeah.
2: In fact, he put abortion probably more in their hands than it was before.
1: Yeah.
2: Because now they have a choice of whether they want to live somewhere that they kill babies or they don't.
1: Yeah.
2: Because there's, you can pick and choose now.
1: Well, I mean, think about it. The left wants, when it comes to let's take the abortion. If you believe that it's okay, then you live somewhere. If you don't believe it's okay, then you try to change it depending on the state. I mean, it is you decide. With this country started as a collection of states, the United States. You know, this isn't the country of Bulgaria. This is the United States making up America and handing it back to the states. That's a whole different thing. And, you know, you can go wherever you need to go to do whatever you need to do.
2: Right. I mean, it's the ultimate choice.
1: Yeah.
2: I don't think it should be made by anybody other than the person involved.
1: Well, for instance,
2: the kid don't have a say.
1: Yeah, well, exactly. That's but let's also look at the, let's look at the trans issue, too. The trans issue, it all comes down to this. I don't care if you want to say you're a girl but you're a boy, I don't care. Don't tell me that I have to call you a girl.
2: Right.
1: Don't tell me that I have to live your delusion. That's what it comes down to. Do what you want to do. Be who you want to be. Make whatever law you want to do, but go live wherever it's pertinent. But, you know, you can't tell me how to, in a country of freedom, you can't tell me what to believe. And then I've got to start all of a sudden calling you a he, she, or he, she, he, her, him,
2: right.
1: them, whatever. Yeah.
2: Hey, them. Yeah, that's yeah. what it is. Well, and the other thing, too, I'm not paying for it.
1: Right.
2: That's my biggest one. I don't even care about what you want to call me as long as it's not against the law that I screw up.
1: Yeah.
2: Because I screw up a lot, and it's not because I don't know what you want. I mean, in some cases it is, but, well, actually in all cases it is. If I can tell what you are or what you're trying to be, I'll go with it.
1: Yeah.
2: You know what I mean? To a degree. Yeah. But I'm not going to, if I make a mistake, I don't want to be sued and I don't want to be arrested. I think that's just, there's some laws that have been passed that are like that in some states I've heard.
1: Well, England has turned into that. I mean, people are being.
2: Right. That's not here. Okay. It's just in England.
1: Right. Well, I don't know if it's just, I don't know if it's just in England, but most of the really intense stories come out of England. If you say something or you don't call somebody the right pronoun, you can be in trouble. In England, they stopped a woman from walking her dog because it was offending the Muslims that lived in the area. Sorry, but this is...
2: Are you serious?
1: Yeah.
2: And see, that's something, the only reason that's happening is because they've overpopulated and they've changed the laws.
1: Yeah. Yeah.
2: You know, just like it's going to happen here and is already happening here, why do we allow people that are non-citizens to run for office? I don't understand that.
1: Yeah, yeah, I don't either.
2: I don't understand all that foreign influence and why it's okay. We're a country of foreigners, per se,
1: mm-hmm.
2: but not really. We all have been here and are Americans now.
1: Well, like even...
2: We are the ones that should be governing, not people that should come into this country.
1: Well, like even Bill Clinton said, you know, we may be a country of immigrants, but we're also a country of laws.
2: Yeah.
1: And,
2: laws,
1: and
2: yeah,
1: you know, what the laws say, that's the important thing. This isn't... You know, we're not bringing people in and on Ellis Island and, you know, doing all that. So, hey, maybe it would work out if we opened up Ellis Island again. At least we'd know who was coming through and, you know, who was
2: right.
1: who people were.
2: Yeah, instead of just anybody and everybody. And I'm still concerned with this Iran crap going on.
1: Mm-hmm.
2: That's what they're talking because they keep saying stuff about, you know, they have another card to play and blah, blah, blah. You know, what would stop them from having cells here, you know, to do something really heinous?
1: Nothing.
2: You know, that's what I'm... Yeah, unfortunately.
1: Yeah.
2: And I think, you know, that all that stuff with the FISA stuff, and to even have that a possibility of not being able to be used with this going on right now, you know, some Democrats were holding that up, too. It's like, are you idiots?
1: Yeah. Yeah. I don't know. It's about power. It's not about America. It's about them. It's about, and that's the difference. They've gone from being the Democrats to being this far left socialist organization. And, you know, the divide between the right and the left is so distinct now that it is, you know, the sky's blue, the sky's green. I mean,
2: because it's not the right and the left, I don't think. It's more like the right and the wrong.
1: Yep.
2: You know what I mean? And
1: yep.
2: The wrong being. Everything that they stand for is the opposite of the foundation of this country.
1: Yeah.
2: I don't know. I hope things change. I really do. But I feel that if they do get a hold of the House and Senate in the midterms, kiss it goodbye.
1: Yeah.
2: You know, life as you know it will never be the same. I promise you.
1: Yeah. And
2: that's something people better stop and think about because that's.
1: And
2: because they say it.
1: And I'm sure Trump knows already that if they do control the House, he will be impeached. It will be the first thing they do. They'll go after him for that. Though 100 and I think it was 118 people that he endorsed, all 118 won. And with you know, with the midterm elections and that sort of thing, so the support for him is still strong, and so hopefully he said that, you know, with the 250 stuff going on this summer, and then he said he was going to be doing basically like election rallies, like from like an election year, but they're going to be, it'll obviously be for the midterm to get people out and to get people to vote, because that seems to be the biggest problem. People won't go out and vote. The numbers of voters drop so dramatically during the midterm that it's hard to win.
2: Yeah, because everybody's on vacation or just getting back, and I don't know.
1: Yep. Hopefully, all right, man.
2: November, everybody shows up. Thanks a lot.
1: Thank you. You know, speaking of summer, there was the ABC News said, well, you know, the most accidents happen between Memorial Day and Labor Day. Really? You mean summertime? God, I still don't know why we use them. You're up next. Hello. Hello.
3: Well, Mr. Bob.
1: Yay, what's happening?
3: How we doing?
1: Good.
3: Well, I'll tell you what's happening. I hear about the midterms.
1: Yes.
3: And how they, I'm going to say the conservatives don't come out as good. And that's because we actually can't think. And we actually have other things in the world to do besides just do what somebody tells us.
1: Yeah.
3: We aren't the lemmings that'll run over the cliff.
1: Correct.
3: The liberal people, here again, being so selfish, and you've heard me take this take again a lot of times, they'll do and say whatever it takes, and they will take the people that listen to them, do that. They do what they're told.
1: Yep.
3: They don't think for themselves. And, of course, we talk about with Marxism and communism and things about if you can get to the children early enough, you can control what they think and do.
1: Yeah.
3: And by being in our school from, you know, our supposedly public education, which I think is a joke in many cases.
1: Yeah.
3: It's not education. You know, we talk about indoctrination, which is exactly what it is.
1: Mm-hmm.
3: So they are teaching them not to think, but how to react to whatever the latest thing is that comes over the phone, and take whatever it tells them and act on it. Even if it's to their demise, even.
1: Yeah.
3: You know?
1: Mm-hmm. I do. I agree.
3: Logic is something that doesn't even in their vocabulary, they don't even understand at all. Now, they can play a video game and stuff about it, but they do not live in the actual real world.
1: Mm-hmm.
3: I mean, the world where they can use their five senses in order to take an assessment of what's going on.
1: Right. Yeah, you're right. You're right, and that's and we see that indoctrination going on all the time, and the left tries to make it sound like, oh no, everything's fine. This is the way it's supposed to be, but when it comes down to, as one of them said one time. They said that it takes a village to raise a kid. Well, you know, okay, no, it actually takes parents to raise a kid and to raise them right. It takes a village to raise them as a socialist communist who hates everything that the rest of the gulag tells you to hate.
3: Well, and we see this in communism. You know, we see it in Cuba, and we see it over in Russia.
1: Mm-hmm.
3: You know, whatever the Soviets socialists went down, the people that run the show just changed and called themselves something different.
1: Yep.
3: You know, they're still running the show, and they still are on the backs of the of the people.
1: Yep.
3: You know, and they tell them that, you know, everybody owns everything and everybody's going to be happy and we're going to give it. I mean, that's one of the things that was sort of interesting, because the Plymouth Colony, you know, they came over here, and whenever they did, they originally set up their government there in the Plymouth as being a communist. And everybody was, you know, helping everybody else, and
1: right.
3: was failing after a year. And then whenever they divvied up the ground and let people be entrepreneurs, it started to flourish.
1: That's exactly right. Hey, thank you for the call. This is WNIR Ken Dacron.
4: The organization, Dr. Tedros Adhanom Ghebreyesus, touched down in the capital of the Democratic Republic of Congo today, where the Ebola outbreak is playing out.
5: Community ownership is important. And that's why we're here, to discuss with the community, to see how the response is running, and if there are challenges, to help.
4: The DRC's Minister of Communication says the country dealt with many previous Ebola outbreaks and is equipped to get this outbreak under control. Still no word on whether President Trump is going to extend the ceasefire with Iran. Defense Secretary Pete Hegseth speaking while on a trip to Singapore today.
6: This is a high-stakes negotiation. We've got the best negotiator in the world leading it. Iran may not want to give up their nuclear ambitions, but we believe at the table they can and will over time, given the right set of incentives.
4: And more trouble in the skies.
7: Federal authorities investigating after a United Airlines flight was diverted due to what the airline says was a security concern caused by an unruly passenger. The flight from Chicago, originally set for Minneapolis, was forced to land in Wisconsin. United says the person was quickly subdued by law enforcement officers on board. Once they landed, no one was injured.
4: ABC's Gio Benitez. Authorities say that passenger appears to have been going through a mental health crisis. 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
8: 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As the pace of AI accelerates, CEOs are rethinking how their leadership teams operate, how decisions are made, and how organizations are structured. IBM's annual CEO study shows that adopting new tools is no longer enough. Leaders are actively redesigning decision-making structures, clarifying accountability, and reshaping the C-suite to drive greater business impact. The study found that 76% of organizations now have a chief AI officer, up from 26% a year ago, and nearly two-thirds of CEOs say they are comfortable using AI to help inform major strategic decisions. The study also showed that organizations with an AI-first leadership approach are scaling more AI initiatives than their peers. The message is clear. Success with AI depends not just on technology, but on leadership, governance, and organizations built to adapt. 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
4: President Trump says he's walking away from the Kennedy Center after a recent legal setback, as ABC's Olivia Rubin reports.
9: A federal judge ruling the renaming of the iconic Kennedy Center to the Trump Kennedy Center was illegal, saying only Congress has that power. Also blocking the closure of the center for renovations, the judge actually ordering Trump's name be removed from the building within 2 weeks. Trump responding in part that the judge should, quote, be ashamed of himself and that he now has no interest in continuing his efforts with the center, saying he would transfer power back to Congress.
4: Fewer Americans are smoking, according to some new preliminary findings from the Centers for Disease Control. A survey of more than 24,000 adults found just one out of every 11 of them said they were current smokers, an all-time low. Compare that to the mid-1960s, when the number was over 40%. As for electronic cigarettes, the CDC found their usage stayed steady in 2025, with just 7% of those surveyed reporting regular use. Yet another cool spring weekend for much of the Northeast. ABC News meteorologist Brittany Bell has more.
10: We're taking a step back when it comes to temperatures again across the Northeast, and the wind is making it feel even cooler. Also, a wind advisory along coastal sections of New England. When it comes to winds gusting up to 30 to 35 miles per hour today, still breezy on Sunday, but at least winds won't be as strong.
4: Seasonally cooler along the West Coast as well. Mike Dubusky, ABC News.
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15: 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A 21-year-old man arrested Wednesday after authorities in Stark County say he threatened to shoot up a plasma donation center in Perry Township. That prompted a lockdown and a multi-agency search. Officers responded to the Octa Pharma Plasma in the 4,000 block of Tuscarora Street West around 9:45 a.m. Wednesday, after receiving reports of a man making threats to shoot up the business. Following the threats, the plasma center was placed on lockdown. Police identified and arrested the suspect, 21-year-old Jameson Clark. He faces charges including inducing panic, aggravated menacing, and making terroristic threats. Investigators trying to determine what caused a house fire in Plain Township that killed a 6-year-old girl. Firefighters called to a home in the 2500 block of Cathy Drive Northeast around 5 o'clock last night to find the home fully engulfed in flames. The girl's father was injured in the fire. He's recovering. A 4-year-old girl transported to the hospital in critical but stable condition. The mother and another child made it out of the home safely, but a 6-year-old did die in the blaze in Plain Township. The incident under investigation by the Sheriff's Office and the Ohio State Fire Marshal. A Cuyahoga Falls woman sentenced after recently pleading guilty to embezzling thousands of dollars from the county's junior 4-H club for a number of years. Angela Hosman, a former member of the Summit County Fair, was sentenced to 60 days of community control in order to pay more than $20,000 in restitution. Authorities say Hosman embezzled nearly $25,000 from the Summit County Junior Leaders 4-H Club horse camp from early 2017 to late 2024. After a search on Friday, New Philadelphia police located a suspect wanted on 2 counts of attempted murder. Teams searched a home on 11th Street Northwest, Lot 27, looking for Zachary Gill, wanted on 2 counts of attempted murder in connection with a shooting that happened May 22nd. Gill not at that location, but he was later located at a different location in New Philadelphia and taken into custody without incident. For local news anytime, go to WNIR.com. WNIR weather, sunshine today with a high of 70, clear down to the upper 40s tonight. Tomorrow, sunshine and warmer with a high of 76. Currently, it's 66 degrees at the Talk of Akron. WNIR.
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21: I'm very important. I have many leather-bound books. And my apartment smells of rich mahogany. I'm friends with Merlin Olsen, too. He comes over on occasion.
22: He was like a god walking amongst mere mortals. He had a voice that could make a wolverine purr. And suits so fine they made Sinatra look like a hobo. In other words,

0: has brought forth on this continent a new nation, conceived in liberty and dedicated to the proposition that all men are created equal. Now we are engaged in a great civil war, testing whether that nation, or any nation so conceived and so dedicated, can long endure. We are now on a great battlefield of that war. We have come to dedicate a portion of that field as a final resting place for those who here gave their lives that that nation might live. It is altogether fitting and proper that we should do this. But in a larger sense, we cannot dedicate, we cannot consecrate, we cannot hallow this ground. The brave men, living and dead, who struggled here have consecrated it far beyond our poor power to add or detract. The world will little note nor long remember what we say here, but it can never forget what they did here. It is for us, the living, rather to be dedicated here to the unfinished work which they who fought here have thus far so nobly advanced. It is rather for us to be here dedicated to the great task remaining before us, that from these honored dead we take increased devotion to that cause for which they gave the last full measure of devotion, that we here highly resolve that these dead shall not have died in vain, that this nation, under God, shall have a new birth of freedom, and that government of the people, by the people, and for the people, shall not perish from the earth.
1: I'll buy a drink.
2: There you go. Kind of feels appropriate, doesn't it? That was Gettysburg Address. Abraham Lincoln dedicated.

around during the Civil War, but watching some of the documentaries, movies, things like that, that supposedly portray people's attitude, there was a lot of angst between the two sides, a lot of difference. And it wasn't just the slavery issue. It was industry and cost of agriculture down south. So there were all kinds of things that had basically split us. We, and this time, are split again. And does that mean we're looking to come back together? I don't know that we're at a place where the one side can end it all and say, you know what, you're right. Or we're not at a place where we can basically give in and say, let's all get together. It's we're not there yet. But the end of that video says, so this country shall not vanish from the earth. 250 years we have done amazing things, and we have made ourselves, not the perfect place. We took bad things from our other homes, and we utilized it, used it here until we realized, you know what, we're different. We shouldn't be doing it this way. We shouldn't be doing it that way. We shouldn't be using humans to work our fields. There's just so many things, and obviously that's one of the big emotional ones. But we have an opportunity to keep this incredible country going. Just that it seems like the only reason that they were able to have the Gettysburg Address and come together again wasn't sadly, it wasn't because they said, listen, we're blowing each other up, we're shooting each other, we should get together and work things out. No, it was the South surrendering and acquiescing to all the things that the North said they should do. So I guess the idea of hoping that we would have the two sides would come together again, I don't know that it's even possible without conflict. Don't know. Anyway, 330-673-1234. The toll-free number is 800-669-4100. New Jersey has used the state police to clear out protesters around Delaney Hall, the ICE facility in New Jersey. She came to the realization that, here's an idea. Let's not have people be arrested or who are American citizens. Let's not look to have injuries and stuff. Let's keep the protesters separate. They can protest. They can hold up their signs. By the way, the one thing I was watching the other day, they kept going, of all the signs that they're showing, they're all pre-printed. So many of the ones that they were showing, all of them were pre-printed. Every once in a while, you get somebody who will, use crayons or spell something wrong, that sort of thing. But, they're all pre-printed. Wonder what that means. I was looking also at what's going on. We are talking about the

0: fraud. Obviously, they've launched the fraud task force earlier this year. They said the federal government would stop being a piggy bank for grifters and start being stewards of the taxpayer dollars. We'd appreciate that. Because you know what? We knew that our money wasn't always being used for what we wanted to be used for. But we didn't realize that it was just being flipping stolen by so many people. They've frozen billions of dollars in suspect payments, the PPP, some of these other ones, some of the operators that build Medicare for patients who don't exist have been tracked down in all 50 states. One of the most brazen scams in healthcare is still the $340 billion drug discount program. On track to become the largest government drug program in the country, created to help low-income patients all too often. It instead helps multi-billion-dollar nonprofit hospitals to fund and to fund ad campaigns, pay executive pay, and push out independent competitors. It said one angle of the $340 billion scandal has gone unreported. Many of these same hospitals have been cited by the Department of Justice for Medicare and Medicaid fraud, and it needs to be looked at closer. So there you go. More. And it's going to keep on coming. You may not have, they may not have liked Elon Musk. They may not have liked him. They may not have supported him. They may have actually done what they actually did do, which was going and burn down his cars, burn down his dealers, that sort of thing. But the reality is that you know, now it's the DOJ is tracking down these places that people like Nick Shirley and some of these other investigators have found out where the fraud is, and we're talking billions and billions. We hear all the time about people who are hoping for more. You know, they're getting welfare because they need it. They can't get enough. I got a raise of like $34. I mean, a month. You know, there would be so much more available in system. In the, because when you talk about Medicare and Medicaid, you're talking about part of the budget. You're talking about how much is budgeted to be used there. And when you have hundreds of billions of dollars being, and that's just so far, fraudulently stolen, that money could still be there. That money could still be there and give an opportunity for a good leadership like we have now, the ability to stop worrying about the fact that Medicare and Medicaid cuts are inevitable. How about saying, hey, you know what? Medicare and Medicaid increases are inevitable. 330-673-1234. Back to the phones. Remember, you can talk about what you want. Potpourri afternoon. You're up next. Hello.
1: Hey, who's we, white man?
0: Easy, Tonto.
1: There was no we that was slave owners. I mean, nobody in the North.
0: Oh, I know. I know.
1: I was a Democrat.
0: Yeah. No, you're right. No, you're absolutely right. This is, and they weren't sorry about it.
1: Yeah, and the Republicans never owned slaves. You cannot be a member of the Republican Party and own slaves.
0: Yeah. Yep.
1: They stopped it. And, well, you know, and the British were going around the world stopping slavery. But, you know, some people like to blame the British for creating slavery. They didn't create it.
0: No, they were the first ones in 1803, I think it was, or 1807, something like that, where they put the, they started realizing how much. Well, at that point, they had this incredible navy, and they said, you know what, we're going to use it for something good. And they knew how many people were being shipped from one place to another, being shanghaied, being stolen, being sold. And they said, you know, our responsibility to do it. And back in the old days, they did it.
1: Yeah, they even stopped Kamala Harris's ancestors in Jamaica from owning slaves. And they had the biggest, Kamala Harris's ancestors had the biggest slave plantation in Jamaica.
0: Yeah.
1: And he moved there. He was a guy, he was Irish. He moved there from Ireland specifically to create a black slave plantation in Jamaica.
0: Why is it that something as salacious as that was never covered by any, well, and I ask, it's a facetious, why was nothing as salacious as that covered by the left media? I mean, these are real stories. These aren't made up stories. This is reality. But yeah, yet they won't talk about it.
1: Yeah, and she even were using black people in California's slave labor in the prisons, keeping them in prison well beyond their sentences to use them for cheap slave labor in prison.
0: Yep.
1: It's like it's in her DNA to want to enslave black people, but
0: and she basically enslaved Willie Brown, but giving it up to an old guy, and he was just like, dude, this doesn't get better than that. So she basically owned him.
1: Yeah, he was she was his concubine.
0: Yep,
1: he was married. But
0: yep.
1: He had her on the sly.
0: And she used that to get advancements in committees and all kinds of places where she could advance her power within the government.
1: Yeah, she slept her way to the top.
0: Literally, yep.
1: Basically just the opposite of what most women want nowadays. You know, they don't want to be sexually harassed and used like that. And Kamala Harris tried to make it out like she was just like the modern day women that would never do that kind of stuff. But Kamala was just the opposite. She whored around wherever she could.
0: Yeah.
1: To get a raise or promotion or.
0: But you know what? There was, and that we had the Me Too movement and all that stuff going on. But the reality is that guys like Henry, what's his name? And those sleazy people weren't the only ones. There were females that did it that were in the movie industry. There were females these women came in and said, I want that part. And they were going to get that part no matter what they had to do for it. So there were women who went in and said, hey, I'm going to give it up for that way I can, you know, I'm going to use my body to get myself the thing, a role. So, you know, it was not saying that, you know, it was a good thing one way or another, but it wasn't just the guys. The women knew what to use as currency.
1: Oh, yeah. And who was the one guy that went around all the women? He had to grope them or have sex with them to get parts. And he went to prison, and he's still trying to get out, I think.
0: Yeah, Henry.
1: Henry Weiner or
0: something? No, not
1: one of them weirdos.
0: Yeah,
1: one of them sex fiends. You know.
0: Yeah, one of them.
1: Yeah, but anyways. And then the Kennedy Center. Now, Trump was going to have that renamed after him?
0: Yes.
1: Or something?
0: Yep.
1: I think that'd be a good idea because, I mean, the Kennedys, you know, really were worse than J. Edgar Hoover. Morally. I mean, J. Edgar Hoover, he was, you know, dressed up like a woman and, you know, maybe with kids and stuff like that. And the mafia had pictures of him. they had them blackmailed like that.
0: Yeah.
1: But, I mean, there's so much circumstantial evidence around the Kennedys that they murdered Marilyn Monroe to shut her up. She was going to out them.
0: Allegedly, yep. Yep.
1: And she was going to do it right before the election. And he'd have never got reelected.
0: No.
1: Way.
0: No.
1: Because he went after all the Italian businessmen in this country, terrorizing the hell out of all of them, accusing them of being mafia. But the Kennedys were just Irish mafia. That's all they were. I mean, it was hypocritical what they were doing, going
0: yep.
1: after the Italians like that.
0: Yeah.
1: Frank Sinatra and all his Italian friends did so much to get Kennedy elected, and then he turned on him.
0: Well, reality is that power is power. And people always wanted power.
1: Yeah, so I think nobody, you know, the Kennedy assassination was unbelievable. It was just, he was killed, and then it was all covered up conveniently, just like the Kennedys covered up Marilyn Monroe's murder.
0: And people can speculate, but we'll never know. We'll never know.
1: But it was covered up the same way.
0: Yeah.
1: Marilyn Monroe's was,
0: I understand.
1: Was just fully covered up.
0: I understand.
1: The local sheriff.
0: Yeah.
1: The local sheriff that wanted it fully investigated, they got him fired. The FBI must have took over the whole investigation.
0: Sounds like when Joe Biden wanted to get the Ukrainian prosecutor fired. Stop looking at my kid, or I'm not going to give you your $1 billion in aid.
1: Yeah, so, you know, I've heard people on this station for decades saying, oh, it's the anniversary of the Kennedy assassination, and, you know, George Bush must have done it, and been involved, and Republicans and all that. Well, just think, they knew that those two Kennedys killed Marilyn Monroe. Right there, everybody was justified in killing them, I think.
0: Well, it's all speculation. Everybody can have their opinion, and opinions are like butts. They all smell. But there is no fact, and nobody can say there is fact because it has not been, nothing's been released. And by the way, even if they ever let the files out, we still wouldn't know if they were facts.
1: Well, you know, well, Kennedy's covered it all up and got rid of all the evidence.
0: Okay. Well, I mean, so they say
1: Robert Kennedy was there the day before she ended up dead.
0: I know you want to. I know you want to blame it on the Kennedys and everything, but it's you're speculating just like everybody else. Some people say, "Hey, I know all the answers." Nobody knows all the answers. If we did, we'd be dead. 330-673-1234. You're up next. Hello.
2: Good afternoon, Bob.
0: And to you.
2: You know, I wasn't going to say anything about this, especially after what you just said with the gentleman that was talking about Marilyn Monroe. Do you know who Michael Francis is?
0: It sounds familiar, but refresh my memory.
2: He was a former boss of the Colombo family in New York.
0: Okay.
2: I mean, he's kind of turned his life around. He got out of it a long time ago, but he swears to this day, he still says the mafia.
0: Mm-hmm.
2: Was behind Kennedy, basically.
0: Right.
2: I mean, because his dad was a boss, and his dad used to. He said he remembers his dad talking about it. You know,
0: mm-hmm.
2: about that kind of, you know, thing. Also, going back, I mean, as far as the trans, you mentioned the trans thing.
0: Yeah.
2: Are we allowed to? I mean, does it have to be pronouns? Are we allowed to call them these or those?
0: You can use whatever terminology.
2: Can you say this or that?
0: This or that, them or
2: this
0: those.
2: Or
0: yeah. Yeah, there should be able, we should be able to say whatever we want, and most people take it that way. They say we're going to, you know, it's not my job to, I can't believe it. When they say, here's my pronouns, basically most normal people say, I'm not going to, I have, there's no need for me to call you by your name. In fact, if somebody said, "Hey, my name is Bob," and they say, "Well, I'm going to call you Jack," I can't stop them. What are you going to do? They're going to say, "I want him arrested." He's calling me Jack instead of Bob. They can say, you can use whatever you want, and anybody who says you have to call me this pronoun or that pronoun is they're psychopaths. Just like the reason, and probably the reason that they're in the problem in the first place.
2: You know, also too, I was thinking about, like New York and Chicago and stuff.
0: Yeah,
2: I gotta say, I mean, from what I understand, you know, the Republicans there are lazy. They don't vote. They just don't vote there.
0: Mm-hmm.
2: I mean, they pretty much enabled AOC to get elected. Because nobody came out and voted.
0: Yeah.
2: In her district.
0: And you're right. I think that there's this sense that we can't win, and so we can't win in that district. We can't win in that state, and so why even go and waste my vote?
2: Exactly.
0: That's why they're fighting so hard in California right now with with Spencer Pratt and some of the others that saying that there's opportunities out in California now that there weren't before.
2: Yeah. I mean, let's put it this way. I would not be the least surprised if Karen Bass got reelected again.
0: Yeah.
2: I would be the least. I mean, I would say, hey, that's you, buddy. That's on you guys.
0: Mm-hmm.
2: You know, and that's just sort of the thing, you know. Now, the other thing is talking about this. I heard somebody mention something about AI.
0: Yeah.
2: You know? And the thing is, the AI thing is totally annoying. I hear people say, well, if it's still, I mean, if I can tap my foot to it, it's, you know, what's wrong with that? It's good, you know?
0: As far as, are you talking about the music?
2: Yes.
0: Yeah.
2: Yes. And I watched some guys on, there's a show I watch on YouTube, but these guys are saying, you know what, I put this in there, listen to the what I had in there before, and then they put in the prompts, and they say, now this is, I can't believe how much better this is,
0: mm-hmm.
2: You know, and it's like, well, back in the day, you just kind of worked on it until you perfected it.
0: Yeah.
2: That was sort of the way you did it.
0: Mm-hmm.
2: That's why you had Elton John and Bernie Taupin's, you know?
0: Yeah.
2: Lennon and McCartney's, you know?
0: Absolutely. And I think you can usually tell the difference sometimes. I think that's why people love the classic rock, mm-hmm. That sort of thing, because AI music is getting to be really, I mean, they're getting, some of the songs are emotional. Some of the songs are, I played a couple of Memorial Day songs that were AI created. And I had people calling up going, oh my God, I love that song. Who did that? And, you know, you can't tell anymore. Video, you can still tell.
2: Yeah.
0: Video, definitely. You can still tell what the difference is. Audio, it gets a little bit more difficult, but that's getting much better also. And even my son, who is a young guy, who is one of the younger people now that say, you know what, AI is going to steal our jobs. So they hate AI. I told him, I said, you know, there's some good songs that AI is writing. And he goes, I got to admit it. He goes, there are some pretty good songs, but, you know, young people are scared to death of AI, not for control, not because of Skynet taking over the government, but because they feel it's taken away jobs.
2: But let me put it this way.
0: Yeah.
2: But saying that, saying that they wrote a song, when someone says, I wrote a song, that's like, okay, what if you invited your family over for dinner and say, I'm making a dinner,
0: mm-hmm.
2: and you hire some chefs.
0: Yeah. Yep.
2: And, you know, just tell me the ingredients.
0: Yeah.
2: Just tell me what you know, and having chefs do it. And I've seen these guys on I've seen these guys say, look, these are my tools. No, those aren't your tools.
0: Yeah. And let me get you, and let me make sure you understand. I think some of the music is good, and I think it can be really good. What if do I want it to go away? I would love to rely only on writers, but unfortunately, it's not the way that things are going now. So,
2: Unfortunately, what I see is, I mean, what bothers me too is when I see guys that really should retire,
0: mm-hmm.
2: and doing using stuff on stage, you know, and it's not just a help. I mean, you know, back in the day, you know, that entertainers just retired.
0: Yeah,
2: you know, they just did. You know, they just said, you know, and it's just like dancers or just like an athlete or whatever. You know, I mean, what I resent is when people going on charging big bucks for these big tours, and they're using, you know,
0: yeah.
2: and it's using all of that stuff, and it's like, I don't mind if it's something that's going to enhance a piece of music or something like
0: yeah.
2: that. But what I resent is people that are pretending
0: yeah.
2: to do what they can't do.
0: I see what you're saying. They're letting AI write it, and then they're performing it, you know,
2: yeah.
0: or you know, doing something like that. I mean, that's absolutely. Hey, I appreciate the phone call. Thank you very much. You know, and one of the things that you find out also is that when you go to a concert, and it's not everybody, but a lot of the performers will run a soundtrack behind them. And so, you know, if they bobble a word, if they, you know, they forget, if they are catching their breath, I mean, the music's still coming through. You would love to think that if you're paying $250 for a ticket for a live performance, that you're going to get a live performance. But a lot of people have decided that a live performance can include as long as you have the performer singing, you can have an entire back end, the music and words being sung on the other side too, just to kind of cover to make it a fuller sound. But yet you're also paying $1,000 a ticket to Taylor Swift. I mean, hell, is that even possible? Does any of the tickets only 1,000, or is it more now? 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
0: All right, welcome back to the Bob Golic Show, 330-673-1234. 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Taking your phone calls until 4. Let's see. Oh, okay, well, we got some lines available. So if you want to jump on and throw out anything, it doesn't have to be politics, it can be sports. I know Game 7 tonight I had thought that Oklahoma Thunder was going to dominate, but evidently San Antonio Spurs are doing pretty well also. So, well, as they say, tis what it is. So we'll see what happens and who gets to play the Knicks. After that, I wanted to say the Cavs, but I don't know. I'm not a huge basketball fan. Let's put it this way. I'm not a huge basketball fan. I like watching playoffs, things like that. I didn't play it when I was a kid, because when I was in eighth grade, all my buddies were trying out for the basketball team. After football season, I went to the tryout, and the coach came up to me halfway through and said, "Bob, I'm gonna talk to the wrestling coach for you, if that's okay." Evidently, I was dangerous. Evidently, I was dangerous out there, so they say. So I don't know. I watch it. I tried to play in the backyard with my brothers. They were both taller than me, and they said every time I jumped for a layup or anything, I kicked my legs all over the place, and they stopped playing with me because they kept getting kicked in the crotch. Little did they know that I did that on purpose. When do you get a chance to do that to your brothers on purpose? And they think it was an accident. But I follow it. What the Cavs did was a debacle. I mean, I would like to say that something needs to give. There were decisions that weren't made that should have been made and were made that shouldn't have been made. So, but I guess we're going to go into next year basically the same. We'll find out how it goes from a player standpoint. 330-673-1234. The toll-free numbers, 800-669-4100. Taking your phone calls till 7. Excuse me, 4. And you're up next. Hello.
8: Were you at the show today?
0: What show?
8: What is it? The Medina?
0: Oh, yeah. Yeah.
8: You
0: yeah.
8: Today?
0: Yes, I was.
8: Yeah. How was it?
0: It was pretty good. It was a lot of people. I didn't realize that there's still, you know, Pokemon cards out there and and people are selling them, and I mean, my God,
8: for big bucks.
0: Yeah, for big bucks. And I sat there thinking to myself, what the hell's the difference? Why can't I sell my Beanie Babies for big bucks? But that was a I didn't say that out loud to anybody. But, yeah, there's some huge, huge prices.
8: So are you in the hobby, or you just go to those things to walk among the people? And
0: I'm usually asked to come down and sign some autographs for people. I guess it's they see it as a way to have people come.
8: I saw Greeny. I don't know if you do Greeny Sports.
0: Yeah,
8: you know,
0: that's what I was there for.
8: He's out of Twinsburg over here. Yeah. I saw his TikTok thing was going on, and Bob Golic was there. I was like, oh, no, you know, I'm a little kidding. And, because it was funny because I collect sports cars. I'm 56 years old. I have cars. So what I had to do, Bob, I got to go through the cards because, you know, when you got multiple of a certain player and it's a 5-star card, do you really need to hold on to it?
0: Yeah, exactly.
8: So let me be honest with you, Bob. I'm going through my cards. I got my Bobby Golic, you know, Cleveland Browns card because that's, I'm a diehard.
0: Okay.
8: So I'm going through it, and all of a sudden I'm Bobby Golic Raiders, and I'm looking. And I'm like, do I keep it? You know, because I had to toss it, Bob. I had to toss it. I just, you know, my Golic Browns card is how I know you, how I remember you, the memories you provided. But you just can't keep everything. You know what I'm saying?
0: Right.
8: So I had to get rid of the Bob Golic in the Raiders jersey card. I hated to do it, but, you know.
0: Yeah, you know what? There's a lot of, and by the way, that was about the time that companies were going berserk with, and different companies were coming up because, you know, I had probably four different, in my 7 years, I probably had four or five different Browns cards. But in the four years I was with the Raiders, there's got to be 12 different cards.
8: Right, there was just an influx of companies, and now it's all dwindled back because it's, you know, the name brand companies. They bought everybody.
0: Right.
8: Upper Deck was a sweet looking card.
0: Yeah,
8: when it first came out in 89, 90. Well, football and baseball.
0: We were looking at a thing by Pro Line, and they had a line of cards of like 91, 92.
8: Yeah, because it wasn't that other league, or it was Pro Line or Pro Set. It was Pro Set.
0: Okay. It might have been Pro Set.
8: I think it was a shoe. Right.
0: Oh, that's right. I'm sorry. Pro Set. And it was the one card that it's like dark. I'm sitting in the weight room and you can't really tell it's a weight room. And I got my arm resting on my elbow and I'm kind of looking off into the future and I'm going, that's my card. I mean, there's no jersey. There's no nothing. Team designation. There's nothing. It was pretty wild.
8: Well, that's when I believe that set as well as the time when they started doing wife's cards and they did the Babette Kosar, I believe her name was.
0: Okay, Babette. Yeah, Babette, yeah.
8: And then I think there was another football league that had just started. I forget what it was, but it was maybe the United Football League.
0: USFL was about then, too.
8: I don't think it was. I think it was the one, maybe, no, it was the one after that. I think it was. I don't know.
0: Okay, yeah, well, no, you know what? You know what? In 19, I was cut by the Raiders, or excuse me, by the Patriots in 81, 82. And I had been approached by the Chicago Fire of the World Football League.
8: That's what it was.
0: That was another one there. And my dad was like, at least you can play, you know, still play football. And I was like, oh, and then, of course, the next day I get the call from the Browns, and I'm like, let's see, Browns, the Chicago Fire.
8: Right. Well, hey, Bob, that was my scenario with Browns, Bob Golic.
0: Raiders, Bob. Yeah. No, but you know what they also had today? Pacific cards made a series of Saved by the Bell, the college years cards. And
8: you know what, Bob? I was just out of that stage of watching shows, and that's what Greeny said. He goes, the famous Saved by the Bell. I'm like, Saved by the Bell? I'm like, and it rang a bell, obviously.
0: Yeah.
8: Like,
0: we had four packs that I guess Ken Roden goes and he calls it ripping with Rhodey.
8: Ripping, right.
0: Yeah.
8: They're ripping.
0: So we ripped them open. We had four of them. Three of them had the other kids and stuff and Screech and all that stuff.
8: Sure.
0: And then the last one had two Bob Golics in it. One just a single Mike Rogers character. and one me at some...
8: OnCard Auto?
0: What's that?
8: OnCard Auto? That's what they call it. You know, like it's an autograph
0: card. Oh, you yeah. Yeah.
8: Those where you sat and you had a whole bank of them and you just signed them.
0: Yeah. Yeah, I've seen that. I've seen that. But this was more like four packs. They wanted to see if I was in any of them. One pack actually had two of my cards in it. So, yeah, it was kind of fun.
8: Yeah, it's good. It brings back memories. It's good stuff. I didn't realize you hit those places and stuff like that. But, yeah, good.
0: Yep, every once in a while. Hey, I appreciate it, man. Thank you.
8: All right.
0: Take care. Bye. 330-673-1234. Toll free is 800-669-4100. Taking your phone calls till we get to top of the hour. And where is, what was that thing I was looking at? Sorry. I hum when I'm looking for something. Lara Trump came out and said that there's hope that the Iran war could wrap up very quickly in the next couple of hours. I don't know. I'm going to have to wait and see. If they work out a deal, I'm going to have to wait and see. First off, I'd like to find out why they're sitting in the Situation Room, trying to figure out if they're going to work out a deal with Iran. If they say no, you push the start button and start blowing them up. So, but the left wants to say that those Iranians are in better position now than they've ever been after, you know, we failed at, you know, we blew up all their entire Air Force, except for drones and some of their mosquito boats, took out a lot of their tunnels. They're still having some stuff shipped in from the Russians and the Chinese, which, to be perfectly honest, if the only place you can bring in, I remember some of the old videos from World War II and from the Vietnam War, and it seemed to me like one of the targeting cameras you saw on the, whether it be the F-4 Phantom or, you know, whatever time frame, was taken out railroads. And that's where a lot of stuff is coming in from the east of Iran, from the Chinese and some from the Russians. You would think the Russians would be kind of busy right now since Moscow is getting blown up by a bunch of Ukrainian drones. So I don't know. I think maybe somebody should start taking out some of these railway situations, where they're bringing stuff into Iran. You would like to think that unless it's total capitulation, the left is going to use it against Donald Trump. Oh, he wasted all that money and they just didn't totally capitulate. We kept them from having a nuclear weapon for now. Does that mean forever? Well, of course not. Don't be stupid. I know sometimes people can't help it, but they have to try. Seriously, try. Try not to be stupid sometimes. Not my guys. You know who I'm talking about. You know who I'm talking about. Nancy Pelosi's people. Hillary Clinton's people. Chuck Schumer's people. You know. WNIR, Kent Akron.
9: From ABC News, I'm Mike Dubusky. It's now week 13 of the war with Iran, and there's still no word from the president on whether a ceasefire agreement with the country will be extended.
10: The president insisting Iran is desperate for a deal.
11: Iran is very much intent. They want very much to make a deal. So far, they haven't gotten there. We're not satisfied with it, but now we will be. we will be.
10: But the deal on the table is only expected to extend the ceasefire, not permanently end the conflict. And Iran says their nuclear program, the issue at the heart of this conflict, is not a part of these negotiations.
9: ABC News White House correspondent Selena Wang. The conflict is putting pressure on Americans' finances, with the U.S. personal savings rate falling to 2.6% in April. Experts say that means more people are dipping into savings to pay for household essentials. Ann McConville in Durham, North Carolina, says she's feeling the pinch at the grocery store.
12: Every time I go shopping, I spend $100 for me, and I just buy really produce.
9: The Trump administration is vowing to appeal a federal judge's order that allows companies to be repaid for the extra expense they incurred from the president's tariff policy. Those tariffs were ruled unconstitutional by the Supreme Court in February. The director general of the World Health Organization has traveled to the center of the Ebola virus outbreak in the Democratic Republic of the Congo. Dr. Tedros Adhanom Ghebreyesus is meeting with local officials now, saying the country can get the outbreak under control.
13: DRC has faced Ebola before. 16 times, and has ended every outbreak, and this is the 17th. That history gives me real confidence.
9: Currently, there are more than 200 people suspected to have died from the Ebola outbreak. There are over 900 suspected cases. You're listening to ABC News.
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9: Defense Secretary Pete Hegseth is in Singapore, meeting with officials there to discuss the U.S. vision for the Indo-Pacific region. Hegseth speaking with reporters about Taiwan.
18: The policy we have on Taiwan is the same as it was at the beginning of this administration. The only change you might see is how we talk about the entirety of it. What I talked about today was strong, quiet, but clear, ensuring our allies know precisely where we stand, whether it's open in public or behind closed doors.
9: New Jersey Governor Mikey Sherrill has announced a new protected protest zone outside the Delaney Hall Immigration Detention Center in Newark after some recent demonstrations there spiraled out of control. ABC's Saifon Kim is in Newark.
19: Governor Sherrill, after being denied access to inspect conditions inside for nearly a week, announcing the state is assuming control over protests that have turned violent. With ICE agents striking demonstrators overnight with batons after some of them tried to prevent vehicles from leaving the facility.
9: The protests have sprung up because there are concerns over inhumane conditions at the facility, with reports of pregnant mothers there not getting the proper care. DHS Secretary Mark Wayne Mullen, for his part, calling the governor's decision a win for law and order, though so far protesters have been reluctant to enter the zone. And a suspect remains at large in Virginia after allegedly shooting two sheriff's deputies in Carroll County last night. I'm Mike Dubusky, ABC News.
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2: 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Ohio's auditor is investigating the Medina County auditor after allegations he spent public tax dollars to fund his campaign. Officials investigating after allegations that auditor Anthony Carpetta used that money to hire a photographer for 2 years during his reelection campaign. Those allegations allege Carpetta paid the person $2,000 a month. And other accusations as well. The state auditor mailed a letter to the other high-ranking state officials. The letter stated that the office is looking into whether Carpetta had violated any state codes while performing his duties. Another Medina County official accused Carpetta of misuse of funds, saying he used that money to attract people to his social media pages, an accusation that even made postcards which he mailed to Republican voters. The state auditor states that if any of the alleged violations break any state laws, they will be sent to the state attorney general for possible removal from office. A wave of data center projects sweeping across Ohio, and one developer has his sights set on a data center in Portage County. A local developer and a global tech firm hope to bring a major data center project to Shalersville Township in Portage County. Bitdeer has a deal to buy around 257 acres at the Turnpike Commerce Center in Shalersville. The publicly traded company, based in Singapore, has plans for 15 buildings at the site. A public meeting about the project is set to take place 5:30 p.m. June 16th at Shalersville's Township Hall. Shalersville, with about 5,000 residents, has a moratorium that does not end until early November. It would need to expire or be lifted for a data center to be located in that township. A 21-year-old man arrested Wednesday after authorities in Stark County say he threatened to shoot up a plasma donation center in Perry Township. Authorities arrested 21-year-old Jameson Clark. He faces inducing panic, aggravated menacing, and making terrorist threat charges for his threat Wednesday to shoot up Octapharma Plasma. For local news anytime, go to WNIR.com. WNIR weather, sunny and 70, clear down to 48 tonight. Sunshine, a little bit warmer tomorrow with a high in the upper 70s. Currently, it's 68 degrees at the Talk of Akron, WNIR.
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0: The Talk of Akron, WNIR. 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Taking your phone calls till we get to 4 o'clock. I'm reading this. There was one of the protests in New Jersey at Delaney Hall, ICE detention, was that people weren't eating. They weren't feeding them well. And they weren't giving them food. Everything was bad. This company, this administration was treating them horrible. And this is one of the reasons that people are out there protesting. Turns out that they were getting 3 square meals a day, despite the fact that some of the detainees were claiming that they weren't being fed. Of course, they are plants. They are paid to antagonize and to get stupid people to go out there and protest. So if you're thinking about going out and protesting don't be stupid. Look into it first, because it's one way to tell the difference between the left and the right. But they said, what are illegal immigrants eating at Delaney Hall ICE facility? Everything from burritos to jambalaya. The DHS printed out the list for breakfast, lunch, and dinner. The entree options for detainees offered by the GEO group facility. Let's just take different days. Different days have different meals. Let's just go the first one, Monday. Dry cereal, scrambled eggs, potatoes and tomato, onion and peppers, tortilla, salsa, sugar, coffee, milk. 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

0: drink sugar coffee. 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And when I say stupid people, I'm not going to explain it to you. You wouldn't understand anyway. 330-673-1234. Let's see. Ooh. 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And a lot of the ICE protests were started because they said that the detainees were not properly fed. Maybe the fat ones weren't eating, or maybe they were lying to you. Stupid. 330-673-1234. Toll free 800-669-4100. I meant stupid in a bad way. Let's go take some phone calls. Anything's on the table today? You're up first. How you doing?
1: Good. How you doing?
0: I'm good.
1: When are we going for a bus trip down there to get dinner?
0: I know that wouldn't be bad. I wonder if they have a drive-through.
1: Yeah, maybe.
0: Yeah.
1: I think they all want to get arrested because they're hangry.
0: Is that what it is?
1: Protest. Yeah, I think they'll feed them. Don't you see?
0: Yeah.
1: Bring out all the food out of there and stay here.
0: Could you imagine all these hangry people are outside protesting and all the immigrants are inside looking out the windows eating sandwiches and Salisbury steak meals?
1: No, really bring in a barbecue thing and set it right there on our side of the fence.
0: Oh, boy.
1: And some fans blowing all that smell out there.
0: There you go. Just don't do any pork or anything like that. I mean, you know.
1: Oh, they'd blow on them. They'd melt.
0: Yeah, melt. I love it.
1: But anything, the Situation Room, it might be unbugged. That's why they're going in there.
0: You know, that I didn't even think about it from that perspective, but that's a good point.
1: Yeah, they've been getting leaked everywhere else in the. It must be the only room.
0: I swear to God, any kind of leak should be, they should come out and have an executive order saying any kind of a leak is basically going to be considered spying from now on. And spies are executed. So tell people to stop leaking, and because if you do, you'll be executed.
1: Yeah, just for being stupid.
0: Yeah, and just for being stupid, what did he get? Why was he executed? Well, he was stupid. Well, literally, he spied.
1: Wasn't smart.
0: And released stuff. Yeah, but ultimately, it just comes down to the fact that he's dumber than a box of rocks. So.
1: But I think trying to feed them people, that'd be funny. See what the news, feed the news people.
0: Yeah. You know, so what did they, or maybe the protesters were talking about the fact that they were hungry.
1: Yeah, that's what I was talking about. Yeah.
0: Oh, that's what you're talking about. See, now it makes sense. Yes, they weren't hungry. Yeah. The people inside were getting fed. It's just the protesters weren't getting fed.
1: And they'll just blow that smell right out to them.
0: Yeah.
1: Even though it might not be inside, even at the ICE facility, just where they arrest them, just take a barbecue thing, put it on the other side of the fence where they can't get to it.
0: Oh, wouldn't that be amazing? I mean, it smelled like a, It smelled like a

0: a tailgate show or a tailgate party.
1: Chuck wagon.
0: Chuck wagon. Everything.
1: Cowboy music.
0: Yep.
1: Real loud, loud speaker.
0: And then let the immigrants that are at Delaney Hall have them come outside and serve themselves from the grills and stuff.
1: Yeah.
0: while the people are outside. Oh my God. A picture is worth a thousand words, you know?
1: I mean, right there, you know, the advertising that would get somebody, you know?
0: Yeah. Oh, God, yeah. We could put company names on the grills and stuff.
1: Yeah, on the food truck sitting on another.
0: Yeah. Yep. Yeah, I like it. God, you're thinking. You're definitely not a liberal.
1: Oh, no.
0: I'm just kidding.
1: I'm too smart, I think.
0: I wouldn't accuse you of that.
1: I didn't go to college, but some of these people need, like Trump, he took an IQ test. Why don't they give everybody an IQ test?
0: Yeah. Now, when you went to college, you went to class, right?
1: No, I didn't go to college.
0: Oh, you didn't go to college. Well, see, that's probably one of the, probably a good thing. You
1: best
0: weren't.
1: Thing that ever happened.
0: Yeah, exactly. And I went to class. Not that I remember anything I freaking learned, but it let me.
1: Well, you got hit in the head and then forgot all that.
0: Exactly. It'd be like, okay, we have a test on Monday. I said, teacher, I had a game on Saturday and I don't remember squat.
1: Go it. Sit down back there.
0: Exactly. We've heard enough out of you. Does well.
1: That's
0: well,
1: my math teacher would do to me.
0: You know, really?
1: No, he'd call my name. Like, what is wrong with you back there? You know, wake up, pay attention.
0: I was just. I had my eyes closed because I was thinking really hard.
1: Yeah. Clean the bathroom. Put it in the trash can.
0: Yeah. Hey, appreciate the call, man. Thank you.
1: Yeah. See you. Bye.
0: Take care. Bye. You're up next. Hello.
2: Hi, Bob.
0: Hi.
2: Yeah, I was listening to you guys talking about going to concerts and stuff.
0: Yeah.
2: I don't want to spend $50 for someone to be singing from a disc, you know.
0: Right.
2: I had a buddy that was security and for the concerts up in the Cleveland area, and they were having, I don't know, one of the boy bands in, and the guy's hooking up a CD player to the sound system. I'm like, but he goes, what's that for? He goes, what, you think these guys are actually singing up there on stage? They're lip syncing. I'm going, I wouldn't want to pay whatever the cost back then was for see somebody come up here just to mouth to their, for their album, let alone tell me how to live my life. When you have, you know, 10 times more money than I'll ever see, you know?
0: Yeah. Well, first off, that shouldn't be allowed. If I'm paying for to hear somebody sing, now the thing is, they will sing along with the CD, and so technically they're singing, but it gives it a more full sound when you have everything with. But I mean, we should know what we're getting, and we should pay for it appropriately.
2: It should tell you on the tickets that the performers are lip syncing to an album because I can't see Janet Jackson running up a flight of stairs and still singing everything perfectly. I knew it. I could see it was she's singing from a record. Yeah. And the other thing about the menu.
0: Yeah.
2: I read the menu. I didn't get that good of stuff when I was in the Army. That big of a selection.
0: Oh boy, they should have been protesting for you, but people were too busy building things like bombers and airplanes and stuff.
2: Yes, they were too busy being soldiers. Here's the thing: the detention center should make a double lunch. Put out the stuff for the inmates, and then have a bunch of steam tables wheeled out and put out in outside the gate. Here's what they're having for lunch. Please come up, help yourself.
0: Yeah.
2: And let these people see what they're actually getting and taste it so they can see it. And if someone's calling a hunger strike, That's their part. I thought of them. We're giving them the food, you know?
0: Yep.
2: I really doubt that pregnant women are not getting any medical care. Come on now.
0: No, it's bull crap. They're liars.
2: Well,
0: especially this administration, and I don't think any administration, they know that they're being watched. They know that everything's going to get out. Why? Of course they would. Now, they may not give them a lobotomy or a adidectomy, but, you know, they'll give them their health care if they need help.
2: Yeah. You know, and I honestly believe, like I said the last time I talked to you, bring out the water cannons or the water hoses. Mm-hmm. I have a fire truck parked right by the gate. And as the vans are leaving, these people start trying to crowd in on them and stuff.
0: Yeah.
2: We go right from there, just start blasting them. They fall down, try to get up, blast them again. Give them some good deep bruising and stuff on them so they don't think that, wow, you know, this isn't a good idea. If you decide to glue yourself to the road, put a couple of straps underneath the arms, bring in a forklift, put him through the loops, and keep lifting that guy up until you pull his butt off of the road. And if he leaves a couple layers of skin, too bad, you idiot. You glued yourself to the floor. This is what the judges need to say. No, you do not have a right to sue. You were blocking a vehicle, which is in violation of the law. You lost all your right to sue.
0: Yeah.
2: Plain and simple. You glued yourself to the ground. Well, then you've created a barrier that had to be removed, and if you were damaged in the move, oh, well, no compensation. Next time, you learn about this. Let that get out. Let that get to that community and say, wow, we're not going to be pampered and, you know, baby, because we did the stupid stuff that got ourselves injured.
0: Yeah. Yep. I'm with you 100%. I like that. And when you park the fire truck with the water cannon, you know, let it, you know, kind of have a big puddle of water underneath the water cannon, like, hey, we just used it, and there's water dripping out of it going, we're ready to use it again. But I love the fact, if you're going to feed the people in the ICE detention, make them eat outside, cook it outside, have a thing, and let them eat outside while the protests are going on.
2: And I've always wondered, what would happen if you taser a wet person? Does it intensify the shock or not?
0: I don't know. I guess it depends on how many people are standing in the next puddle.
2: Yeah. I was just thinking, you know, get them wet down and they still want to block them, start tasing them. If they go, and they drop, like, let them do that a couple of times.
0: Yeah. You know what? It's worth a try. We can do some experimentation.
2: I'd like to see an increasing taser. I hit you one time, and you don't go down. The next time I push the button, it goes up 10% or something.
0: Like on those hospital TV shows, when they defibrillate somebody and it doesn't work, they'll go raise it up to 300, and then they clear, boom. And then, it didn't work. I can raise it to 400, 360, and then hit him again. Yeah, probably.
2: I mean, yeah.
0: I think it would work.
2: Maybe they'll start learning lessons then, you know. We need the judicial system not to sit there and pamper these people.
0: Mm-hmm.
2: In fact, if they're from out of state and they get arrested, it should be a federal crime that you came into that state to protest.
0: Yep.
2: But I know that would never fly because, you're violating the rights to free speech and assembly. I know that, but, oh, well.
0: That's right. All right, man. Hey, thank you. Take care. You're up next. Hello.
3: Hey, Bob.
0: Hey, what?
3: Guess what? I got good news for you.
0: Okay. I won the lottery?
3: Actually, if I win big, I am going to give you $1 million. How's that?
0: I wouldn't turn it down.
3: Okay, sounds good, Bob. So yesterday I had my therapy session.
0: Yeah.
3: And it went great. Everyone believes that the antipsychotic medications and mood stabilizers caused all this mess. And today I am so happy. And I can say thank you and mean it with all my heart like I always do. But I am finally back to my old self again. I can actually get rid of a trauma that was caused, and I can actually move forward now because of your guys' prayers and everything. And I made up a poem, and I was wondering if I could share it with you guys.
0: Sure. Yeah.
3: Okay. Hold on one second. Let me get it real quick.
0: Do, do, do, do.
3: I did my purpose. I filled the mission, adding my old self for an addition. I caught the devil and won the prize. I have changed for all you guys. Thank you for the support and love. Jesus Christ, I will speak up. He is my savior and my best friend. I want this to stay and never end. I've been through a lot in life, full of anger and lots of strife. That was that. This is now. At his feet, I will bow. Cast away my jewels and crown, making sure no one has a frown. I proved the King James Version Bible to be true. I made sure my faith in Jesus grew.
0: Very nice.
3: Thank you.
0: Very nice. Well, I tell you what, it's good that you have people that are listening to you because it's, you know, looking back on it, we talked about some of the mood stabilizing stuff, and there seemed to be a lot of side effects that were hitting you badly. And if you could just get somebody to listen to you, and it sounds like it finally happened.
3: Yes, and the greatest thing about it is I told her yesterday, I said, you know what? I said, I'm going to be honest with you. In my head, there was the spiritual battle that we talked about, good versus evil. And the medication made it seem real and come out and everything like that. Maybe it's true, maybe it's not. We don't know, but we'll find out one day. And she said, you went through that for 6 years. I said, yes. I said, it's still going on, but it's not as intense as what it was before.
0: Mm-hmm.
3: And she's like, wow. She said, you've been through a lot, and you should be proud of yourself for what you have overcome.
0: Yeah.
3: And I don't want to say I'm proud of myself, but I just give it to the Lord, and I say that I am very happy now. I feel like I am going to get my freedom back in probably November. I will have a stable apartment and get to start a new chapter in my life.
0: Very nice. It sounds like it's going in the right direction.
3: Yes. And you know what?
0: What?
3: I honestly got to say, it is because you guys prayed so wonderful for me. I mean, I could feel when I was down in my weakest moments, there was a feeling in my heart that someone was praying for me. And that made me get up, wake up a little bit, and made me feel the love again.
0: Yeah.
3: And then that made me stronger to fight, to come back to myself again.
0: Very nice. All right. Well, you have a great afternoon. Enjoy the weekend.
3: All right, you guys too.
0: Okay, bye. 330-673-1234, toll free 800-669-4100. 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
0: All right, welcome back to the phones. Excuse me, you're up next. Hello.
7: Hey, Bob.
0: Hey, what's up?
7: Hey, don't you get the feeling that everything anymore is staged or set up or it's all calculated? It's so irritating. Man.
0: Like everything's being manipulated.
7: Yeah, I have no idea where to get real news at. Yeah. On both sides.
0: No, I understand.
7: You know, it's like the Iran war. You and I and anybody that's not directly involved in that, we have no idea what's going on, you know, as far as, you know, where these nukes are, if they're still there, if they're blown up. You know, we have no idea. You know? And when I hear the term sources say, or sources close to the situation, nobody knows.
0: Nobody knows.
7: Know? It's like when the immigrants all came in, when Biden let them all in. Did they get housing? Did they get Obama calls? Did they get food vouchers? They either did or they didn't, right? I mean, it should be black.
0: Oh, wait, hold it. My cord just, headset just came out. I'll tell you what. Sorry about that. I missed what you were saying. My headset popped out.
7: Okay. Whether I say it's like when Obama let all the immigrants in.
0: Yeah.
7: You know, the Democrats deny that they've got housing, that they've got food vouchers, that they've got an Obama fund. They either did or they didn't.
0: Yeah.
7: It's like when the kid was investigating in Minnesota with the fraud with the classrooms of kids. So either the kids go there or they don't.
0: Yeah.
7: I mean, what? It's all black and white. Yeah, and it pisses me off. Like when Biden was created those shell companies to funnel money to his family. You know, Comer said, "Well, we just." These people sent money to this shell company.
0: Yep.
7: I mean, where to go from there? Nowhere.
0: Yeah, exactly. Well, you know, they were also going, since you brought up Biden, people are still talking about Jill. And, you know, she's got memoirs or whatever, and she's going to start making, you know, she's trying to talk about Joe. She's starting to talk about Joe, said that she thought he was having a stroke during the debate. Of course, everybody's like, well, why didn't you go out there and stop him if you thought something was wrong? But they asked her about he said that he wasn't going to pardon Hunter. And she said, and they said, well, why did he? And she said, well, we just felt like, you know, if there was the new DOJ came in with Trump, and that Trump was definitely gonna go after him, and try to charge him with something. And I'm thinking to myself, you know, here's a woman says she's not going to pardon her son because they're not going to charge him with anything. But oh my God, if Trump's going to charge him, then you know we better pardon him. She goes, we just had to, you know, we had to do it. But you said you weren't going to.
7: But we need to play it safe.
0: But we need to play it safe, exactly.
7: I personally think the pardon thing is. I mean, I don't think it's right. I mean, when somebody's been convicted in a court of law,
0: yep.
7: You know, and just because that person has the power to set you free,
0: mm-hmm.
7: that's amazing.
0: Doesn't
7: and when you thought it, there are no black and white laws anymore.
0: Right.
7: You know, how many traffic tickets does the Browns guy have to get before he gets his license suspended for 6 months?
0: Yeah.
7: What's that number? How many DUIs or problems with Tiger Woods before he loses his license? Everything can be challenged in a court of law. Everything. Doesn't matter what it is.
0: And it also seems like these days you can always find a judge who thinks like you do. And exactly. So you can have the court of law manipulate something so it works out for you.
7: Right, right, right. And even on a small-time basis, my brother used to drive a delivery truck. And he's got a good driving record, but in one of these little towns, no names, please, up by Cleveland, you know, he got a ticket. And the place he delivered to, his brother happened to be the mayor of that little town. And he says, you know, you give me a $100 bill, and we'll make it disappear. And it disappeared.
0: Wow.
7: It happens everywhere. I'm going back 20 years, by the way.
0: Oh, okay. Gotcha. Good old. I mean, there were things that happened 30 years ago that when I probably shouldn't have been driving, and police stopped me and go, okay, just follow us home. And they make sure that I got home safely.
7: Yeah, I'll tell you kind of a funny story. Going back to the college days a little bit, I went to that little university in Columbus. And me and two of my roommates, we were bartenders at this one bar, which, you know, none of them exist anymore. I think there's two bars on High Street that are still the same.
0: Okay.
7: But, you know, we would work a happy hour once in a while. And it was usually on a Thursday. And, you know, in the bar business where they kind of have the liquor, the gun, where you push a button, like vodka comes out.
0: Oh, yeah. Yeah. Mm-hmm.
7: Yeah, well, the one guy, he was a manager of a Subway, and he would come in for happy hours. And we got to know him pretty well. So he always drank rum and Coke. So we'd take we'd give him like a triple shot of rum and Coke, which he didn't know it. That and when the bars were towards closing, he'd be working. As a favor, we'd go back and make our own subs at Subway. We pay for it, but we'd go, all these drugs would be in line. We'd just go back there.
0: Oh,
7: that was a good statute of limitations is run out.
0: Absolutely.
7: That was back in the 80s. I get a kick out of that. It was so funny.
0: Oh, my gosh.
7: And I guess the Browns are kind of hiding what the PSLs are going to cost. I saw Ed Gallick and his wife are pushing the Haslams or whoever to find out what the PSLs are going to cost the stadium. They haven't determined that yet.
0: Yeah.
7: It's a nice chunk of change, I think it is.
0: It's going to be. Like I said one time, I don't think, you know, you can want to earn your money back, but not in the first 6 months. You know, you should
7: right.
0: You know, spread it out a little bit.
7: Well, can you imagine? They're going to have a whole bunch of parking spaces. And let's say at even $20 a whack, you know, 10,000 parking spaces. That's not a bad payday.
0: That's not a bad payday at all. Though. Hey, appreciate it. Thank you. Take care.
7: You bet.
0: Bye. 330-673-1234, toll free 800-669-4100. Hey, look who showed up.
8: I'm sure you can hear everybody come in. It's a loud crew. We're loud.
0: Listen to that.
8: I know.
0: Karen's panting.
8: That's it.
0: She missed me.
8: I went on the turnpike, and the ticket guy, he goes, "What is that?"
0: Oh, to Teddy?
8: Yeah. And I go, "That is a dog." And he goes, "But what kind of dog is that?"
0: Mm.
8: I'm like, "It's a furry French bulldog." I went, he goes, "Never heard of it." I said, "Me either." But yeah. There it is.
0: There it is.
8: There he is.
0: Yeah.
8: So we were just down this way, so wanted to pop over, say hey.
0: Yeah. You had the little guys with you.
8: Yes, and they needed a break, as did I.
0: Yeah. Yeah, they don't like cars for that long.
8: Well, whoever designed them does not have a dog because they put that stuff on the in between the seats.
0: Yeah.
8: And so all of a sudden we'll be in overdrive. Or we'll go to slow. Or the parking brake. Or...
0: Oh, that's right.
8: Clearly, they didn't think it through.
0: I remember Tom...
8: don't put it on the middle in between.
0: I remember Tom Fieser, he had to bring the dog a couple of times, and he would leave her out in the car, mm-hmm. you know, with the air conditioning on, the car running.
8: Sure.
0: And she would, like, walk around and step on the door lock.
8: Oh, yeah.
0: And then he would be locked out of the car. So... It was like, you know, you're trying to do these nice things for the pups, and they just end up screwing you in the end anyway.
8: I know. It just seems funny, though, that people nowadays don't do, like, their dogs. And they're like, you left your dog outside, not in the air conditioner? Well, you know, we were kids without air conditioning.
0: Yeah. Yeah.
8: Left in the car.
0: Yeah.
8: Like, okay, mom's got to run into the store real quick. You kids sit in the car.
0: My dogs like drinking out of the hose.
8: We didn't have the wind. I mean, we did have the windows down.
0: Yeah.
8: But only halfway. Apparently, you couldn't get stolen if the window was halfway down. I'm not really sure what the halfway down thing was, but.
0: Well, you didn't have any fat people in your family, so they could have got you through the window, I'm guessing.
8: I guess. I just found it very funny that now it's like you can't leave your dog out in the car with the windows down and the air conditioning on. People will call the police on you.
0: Well, somebody just, that just happened. Well, somebody went into the store and they closed the windows and turned the car off. And it was like a young German Shepherd.
8: Different.
0: Different. Absolutely different.
8: I mean, you have to have a brain.
0: Yeah.
8: You can't leave anything in the car. You wouldn't leave your soda in the car without the windows down. Why would you leave a breathing... You know what I mean?
0: Yeah.
8: You wouldn't leave plants in the car without the windows down and some airflow.
0: You know, and you know what's interesting?
8: So did the dog die? Did the puppy die?
0: No, somebody saw it and smashed a window and got him out.
8: Smashed the window? Wouldn't that be kind of fun?
0: And then they...
8: it was like I did it to save the dog.
0: Then they smashed the owner and said, get the hell out of here.
8: I mean, was he just not thinking? Like...
0: I don't know.
8: Do you know what I mean? Did you just kind of go...
0: Well, I mean,
8: really?
0: Gage's car. Every time I turn it off and I'm getting out, it'll say, check the back seat.
8: I hate that.
0: And I'm just like, wait, because, and I understand it's a big deal because, you know, children have.
8: But if they're too stupid.
0: Have died. But, I mean, you're talking about, what, 3-4 stories, it happening 3 or 4 times? I mean, and they have to change the entire. Do we have to stupid-proof everybody?
8: Yes. Bob, they have a thing on your blow dryer not to blow dry your hair while you're taking a bath.
0: Yeah.
8: Like, what?
0: Yeah.
8: Mine is, if you're going to do that, then you kind of deserve it.
0: They have those heat guns that they use to scrape off paint, and then they say, and it says, do not use as a hair dryer.
8: Right?
0: Yeah.
8: Like, I don't know. Sometimes I think that the survival of the fittest.
0: Yeah.
8: Because sometimes it's just, and you just look around and go, we're just raising a bunch of ninnies.
0: And then you get a cup of coffee and it says, contents may be hot.
8: And when it is hot and you burn yourself, it's their fault. That you ordered a hot coffee.
0: Yeah. Yeah.
8: I don't know what's happened.
0: It's
8: crazy town.
0: Yeah, crazy town. Let's go back to the phones, and you're up next. Hello.
9: A double dose of great Americans today. That's nice.
0: All right.
9: You know, you're talking about those lefties that are doing it, protesting.
0: Yes, over in New Jersey.
9: Right, and elsewhere. Maybe not elsewhere today, but other times. If they could do it, they would release everyone in that building without bothering to look into what kind of crimes they committed that got them landed in there.
0: All right.
9: They would just go in there and open the doors and say, see you later. You know.
8: They want to be kumbaya. I mean, they really want to see the great in people. And I love that. But where's the real? Where's the real world? Do you know what I mean?
9: Well, that's kind of where I'm headed. I didn't mean to interrupt
8: you. No, I didn't mean to interrupt you. I'm sorry.
9: That's okay, because what you just said is not really true. And something I don't understand, and I've heard Bob say it, that he doesn't understand it either, is why so many lefties hate the Jews. Some lefties will feel better if all the Jews are exterminated, but how would that make their lives any better, and how would that affect their day-to-day routine and activities?
8: And why? And just now, why do they hate them?
9: As far as I know, Jews came here and assimilated just as we would like to see other immigrants do.
8: Yep.
9: They didn't create no-go zones. They're not threatening to kill people who don't convert to their religion. They didn't fly airplanes into skyscrapers and the Pentagon. They didn't holler Allah Akbar and shoot more than 30 people at Fort Hood, Texas. And if you ride through cities that are mostly Jewish, mm-hmm. you see nice homes, manicured or well-kept lawns and landscapings, numerous grocery stores, drug stores, restaurants, and other retail outlets. People are not afraid to go into their neighborhoods. They set an example that more Americans should follow, and all new immigrants to this country should be following.
0: Mm-hmm.
9: They don't live off the government,
0: right.
9: demand free health care,
0: yep.
9: and housing. And, you know, despite knowing that the Holocaust will forever be part of their history, they don't whine about it or try to profit from it. And it's just too bad so many lefties are so intolerant of people who are better citizens and better human beings than they are.
8: And where are the Jewish people from Hollywood? You know, the big Jewish producers and the big Jewish screenwriters and all of those, you know, because Hollywood is run by Jews.
0: That's what they say.
8: Well,
9: but they're all focused like Springsteen. They're going after Trump.
8: Right.
9: They have skipped over things that are important. You won't hear Springsteen badmouth the Jews.
8: No, but he doesn't stand up for them either.
9: That's right. But he'll stand up for illegal immigrants and he'll stand up for
0: anybody. Is he Jewish?
9: No.
8: I don't know what he is.
0: Okay.
8: I just know he's terrible.
0: Yeah.
8: It's just awful.
9: So you have these people that are incarcerated, and we know the backgrounds, you know, not all of them, but there are murderers in there, child molesters, rapists. They're not just in there for sneaking into the country. They're in there for very good reasons.
0: Right.
9: But these people on the left would just go in there and say, adios, enjoy the American dream. Get on down to wherever you need to go and sign up for those food stamps and everything else you're entitled to, you know, because you're an immigrant. But so that's where I was headed. They'll go way out on a limb, fly to other countries to protect these illegal immigrants. They flew them into this country from other countries,
0: mm-hmm.
9: their home countries. But then look who's protesting kids on a college campus that just want to get an education.
0: Yeah.
8: It comes from
9: the same side.
0: Yeah. Yeah, there's definitely those who want to come in for that reason. When you talk about, for instance, out in Minnesota, you're talking about 83% of the Somalis are on government assistance.
9: Mm-hmm.
0: 83%. Now, that doesn't sound like somebody's trying to
8: live the American dream.
0: Live the American dream.
8: Well, why don't we go back to what they did when they opened Ellis Island and you had to have a sponsor. You had to have a job. You had to have a place to live.
0: You had to get a physical.
8: You had to get a... Right. Why aren't we doing those exact same things that our forefathers
0: did? Because they're probably unconstitutional now. Somebody would probably come out. Some liberal judge would come out and say, you can't ask those questions.
9: Well, my wife's parents went through that.
0: Yep.
9: Straight through Ellis Island. They went through everything you just described. But then at the southern border, the immigrants coming across that southern border were told, if you want to get a shot, because this was COVID, if you want to get a shot, get in that line. And whether you get a shot or not, get on that bus. We'll take you wherever you wanted to go.
0: Yep.
8: With a phone and a backpack and whatever else you need.
0: Yep.
9: It was with leadership like that, you know, with friends like that, we don't need enemies.
0: Got that right.
8: We're our own worst enemy.
0: I know.
8: It's ridiculous. It's absolutely ridiculous. And I would love for someone to stand up and say, how does that make any sense? I'm all for bringing people in and having it be the American dream for everyone.
0: Mm-hmm.
9: Right.
8: But let's use some common sense when we're doing it. We already have enough of our own murderers and rapists, and we have enough of homegrown of those. We don't need to include any more.
9: You're right. You're 100% right. And it's just that what you're looking at when you see that is the new base of the Democrat Party or the Socialist Democrats or whatever they're going to go by from here on out, because they're definitely not the Democrats our parents voted for.
0: No.
8: No, my grandmother's turning over in her grave. She was a Democrat through and through, and I guarantee you she's up there raising some big old heck up there.
0: Yeah. Heck raiser. All right, man. Hey, thank you.
9: Take care. Bye.
0: 330-673-1234. Toll free 800-669-4100 is the phone number. And
8: You're talking about all kinds of things. You know what makes me mad about the Browns?
0: What?
8: Stadium is if they can pay those kind of salaries, they can build their own dang stadium. I don't mean to be a naysayer, but screw you, man. You're paying that salary, however many, $36 million a year.
0: Yeah.
8: But you want me to pay $80 to park, and you want me to pay $20 for a beer, and you want me to pay for my season ticket that's going to be, I don't even want to know how much it is.
0: So when they build the new stadium, prices, PSLs, and prices are going to go up, and it's going to be
8: through the roof.
0: It's going to be ugly.
8: But mine is, if you can afford to pay your players that much, you know what? Maybe don't pay them so much, and let's pay for the stadium.
0: Yeah.
8: Why don't we give the average person a chance to actually take their family to a game? It shouldn't be that you're going on vacation to go to a football game.
0: Right. It's like,
8: Take out a loan to go to the game.
0: Do you want to fly the family down to Disney World and then get tickets to Disney and hotel room for a week and all that? Or do you want to go to a Browns game?
8: Right. It's a lot.
0: It's a lot.
8: I was shocked how expensive everything is.
0: Yeah. You could take a cruise. We can do all this. Or we can go to a Browns game.
8: I don't know how people have a family of four and go to those things. Well, I don't know how you take a family of four to Disneyland either.
0: Yeah. But. I don't know how you take I don't know if you take anybody to Super Bowls when you're talking $20,000 tickets. I mean, who's buying these?
8: It's all corporate.
0: Yeah.
8: It's all corporations that are doing it. Bonuses. I don't know if average person goes to the Super Bowl anymore.
0: Yeah.
8: I don't know. Remember, we flipped out when it was $5,000 for a ticket.
0: Yeah.
8: Remember, we're like, what? Who's going to pay $5,000?
0: I know.
8: And now it's like, that's just for parking.
0: All right. We'll come back with more. One more hour of the Bob Golic Show. I think Karen's going to stick around.
8: The dogs have passed out cold.
0: Are they really? It's time for them to go outside and pee.
8: Traumatic.
0: Okay, get up, everybody. That means you too, Karen. And then we'll come back and take this last hour here on the Talk of Akron. I timed that wrong.
8: Uh-oh.
0: WNIR, Kent, Akron. Just have good solar.
10: From ABC News. I'm Mike Dubusky. Will the fragile ceasefire with Iran be extended? That's the question on the minds of many closely watching the back and forth between the U.S. and Iran. Defense Secretary Pete Hegseth speaking while on a trip to Singapore today.
11: Any deal that the president is willing to make, he's only going to make it if he believes it's a great deal.
10: More on the state of negotiations from ABC senior White House correspondent Selena Wang.
12: Trump huddling in the Situation Room for over 2 hours with his national security team on Friday after saying just hours earlier he'd make his final determination in that very meeting, but still no announcement. Trump's demands are that Iran must reopen the Strait of Hormuz, agree to never develop a nuclear weapon, and allow the U.S. to remove Iran's highly enriched uranium.
10: Meanwhile, Iran says its nuclear program is not on the table for this round of negotiations. World Health Organization officials are on the ground right now in the Democratic Republic of the Congo, where more than 220 people are suspected to have died so far from an outbreak of Ebola. Patrick Muyaya is the DRC's Minister of Communication.
13: We know the way it can be spread, so that's why we are doing, we are taking some measure. The first, I think, is very basic. The preventive measure is to wash hands frequently. The second is some to take the temperature.
10: Health officials say the risk to the global public is low. Relief today in Laos as five of those miners trapped inside a flooded cave have been brought to safety. Here's one of the rescuers.
14: Been given oxygen. They've been set up, hooked up to IVs. They're very tired. They're very dehydrated. They're malnourished. And so, yeah, they're recovering right now.
10: Crews were able to lower the level of water in the cave by using specialized pumps, allowing those men to escape. Officials say the search for the two men still missing continues. You're listening to ABC News.
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15: These statements have not been evaluated by the FDA. This product is not intended to diagnose, treat, cure, or prevent any disease.
10: There is some concert confusion in the nation's capital ahead of the country's 250th birthday celebration. Several artists announced for the Great American State Fair now say they won't perform. ABC News investigative reporter Olivia Rubin has more.
19: Well, this event was announced as something to celebrate this big anniversary of the country, but now it's in political hot water. Less than 48 hours after the lineup for this sort of summer concert American Fair series was announced, artists announcing that they're no longer going to participate. Artists including Bret Michaels, Young MC, Martina McBride all canceling, some saying they were misled about the event, so it's not exactly clear what exactly they found misleading.
10: An investigation is underway into that explosion at an apartment complex in Dallas, Texas this week.
20: As the NTSB enters day two of their investigation, the owner of the Clyde Apartments building, claiming a company working for the property's future buyer, was conducting soil testing for a redevelopment project when a natural gas line was struck. Investigators still unclear about the exact cause, but now looking into whether proper safety procedures were followed before the digging began.
10: ABC's Morgan Norwood, three people were killed in that explosion, including a child. Now one of the residents is suing the building's natural gas provider for negligence. And Blue Origin now says it's regained access to the launch site that was at the center of that dramatic explosion of one of its rockets this week. I'm Mike Dubusky, ABC News.
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25: Good afternoon, John Loretta, WNIR News. Investigators are looking to determine what caused a house fire in Plain Township that killed a six-year-old girl. Firefighters called to the home of the 2500 block of Cathy Drive Northeast around 5 o'clock last night to find the home fully engulfed in flames. The girl's father recovering. A four-year-old girl transported to the hospital in critical but stable condition. The mother and another child made it out safely. The incident remains under investigation by the Sheriff's Office and the Ohio State Fire Marshal. A Summit County grand jury indicted a man accused of the deadly shooting inside the noisy Oyster Pub in the Merriman Valley earlier this month. 28-year-old Larnell Neely Jr. of Canton indicted on charges of murder, illegal possession of a firearm in a liquor permit premises, two counts felonious assault and tampering with evidence. Akron police say Neely shot 31-year-old Eric Schaefer of Cuyahoga Falls multiple times in the chest around 8:15 in the evening on May the 4th. The shooting happened inside the bar in the 1300 block of North Portage Path. A second person, a 35-year-old man, was shot in both legs. He was treated at a local hospital with non-life-threatening injuries. Neely, behind bars at the Summit County Jail, arraignment June 11th. In Summit County, officials say a gas leak near Old Home Road in Springfield Township yesterday has been repaired. Residents who were evacuated returned home. Enbridge said the gas leak caused by a damaged pipeline. No other injuries reported. A Cuyahoga Falls woman sentenced after recently pleading guilty to embezzling thousands of dollars from the county's junior 4-H club for a number of years. Angela Hosman, a former member of the Summit County Fair, sentenced to 60 days community control in order to pay $20,000 in restitution. Authorities say Hosman embezzled nearly $25,000 from the Summit County Junior Leaders 4-H Club Horse Camp from early 2017 to late 2024. Following a home search Friday, New Philadelphia police located a suspect wanted on two counts of attempted murder. Team searched the home on 11th Street Northwest, lot 27, looking for Zachary Gill, wanted on two counts of attempted murder in connection with the shooting that happened May 22nd. Gill not at that location, but was later found at a different New Philadelphia address and taken into custody without incident. Zachary Gill charged with two counts of attempted murder. For local news anytime, go to WNIR.com. WNIR weather, sunny, high in the lower 70s today, down to 48 tonight, 76 tomorrow. It's 70 degrees at the Talk of Akron, WNIR.
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0: Ron's here.
28: Where were all the fights when Obama made the basketball court? Didn't he, like, take down the tennis court to put at the basketball court? Or did he add to it?
0: Somebody covered the pool up.
28: And who added, who brought the pool in? One of the presidents brought the pool in.
0: That was FDR, because he was in a wheelchair.
28: So what does that have to do with giving him a pool?
0: Well, he was getting therapy in the pool. He was getting water therapy. So, I mean, that was probably...
28: Did they need a slide and a diving board?
0: I don't know. Probably not. Probably not.
28: They wanted a pool. I don't understand why we don't want the ballroom. I don't care who pays for it, as long as it's not my tax dollars.
0: Yeah.
28: So I don't understand why they want to block Trump from building a ballroom, which, I'm sorry, but we're making diplomats go to a porta potty. Are you joking?
0: It's the nicest one you'll ever see.
28: But mine is... It's not like he can take it with him when he goes. It's not like he's getting a Christmas tree that he can take with him.
0: Well, and now they're talking about...
28: It'll stay there.
0: Right.
28: For other presidents
0: to
28: enjoy.
0: I don't know if you heard it the other day. He was being, probably a week ago, they were to ask him about it, and he was standing... He couldn't have been standing any closer to somebody with a hammer without getting hit. I mean, they were like... I mean, they were working, and he goes, here we're building the ballroom. And
28: I just don't know why people are upset about a ballroom. It's not your house. No, duh. But
0: no,
28: he's making it nice for everyone.
0: Yeah.
28: To represent America when these
0: dignitaries come in.
28: The dignitaries?
0: Dignitaries.
28: Did you call them Tories?
0: Tories. I was thinking about the Tories. And now they're giving them crap because a judge came out and said that he blocked the name change.
28: Oh, for God's sake.
0: For the Kennedy Center. Remember they said they wanted to change it to the Trump Kennedy Center?
28: I don't like that. It doesn't sound good. I'm with them. Let's just leave it the Kennedy Center.
0: And And so everybody wanted to do it. And, of course, the left just went berserk and said, it's the Kennedy Center. We can't do that. And then finally a judge came out and demanded, made a judgment that, yes, this it can only be done by Congress. And actually,
28: that's not true.
0: Actually, it was supposed to be, and most people had known that the name of it could be picked by the board. And now this activist judge is saying it has to be Congress that does it, and that's not true. So,
28: I don't like all the name changes. I'm kind of with them. Just leave it the Kennedy Center. I don't like. In fact, they changed the name of some mountains in Colorado. So they're talking about this big winter storm.
0: Yeah.
28: And I'm like, is that Pike's Peak? And I look at my mom and dad and they're like, I don't know. It's some blue mountain thing. But we don't know what mountain it is.
0: Yeah.
28: And I don't know why they changed the name. Yeah. Can't we just leave the names the same?
0: I mean, you would think so.

0: his wife, the radical wife's ties to Eric Holder, the Russia hoax.
1: Remember
0: the
1: him?
0: January 6th committee, Biden, and the E. Jean Carroll firm. So, Eric Holder? Oh, my God, yeah.
1: What?
0: Hey, there's
1: a nightmare. Was that person?
0: There's a war there.
1: Talk about not qualified.
0: It's come out that the new Black Panthers have put out a dead or alive bounty on George Zimmerman, the kid that white Latino.
1: I'm not sure what that means.
0: They thought it was a white guy killing a black kid, and when they found out that Zimmerman was a Latino, they came up with the term white Latino. So I figured as long as they had white in there somewhere, that they can make a race thing out of it.
1: If they really wanted to stop racism, stop talking about it.
0: Mm-hmm.
1: It should just be, you know, the man who murdered so and so, or the suspect, or do you know what I mean?
0: Yeah.
1: It's gotten so silly. Remember when the police, they couldn't even do a description? And then I just know that my brother and nephew, who are policemen, go, "You guys, this is stupid.
0: Yeah.
1: You have to give the description of a person. Am I looking for a blonde, a brunette, short, tall, fat, skinny, black, brown, orange, yellow, whatever. Descriptive." Mm-hmm. Description? You can't just say suspect running.
0: Well, now if you have captured the person, then the only information you can give to the media is that one person was captured in regard to this beating. If the person is still on the run, you can mention,
1: just be descriptive.
0: Yeah, you can be descriptive.
1: I don't have a problem with that.
0: Yeah,
1: I just think that if we stop talking about it, it really would go away, because I feel like the kids nowadays are not, and maybe I'm just naive, it just doesn't seem like they're as concerned with race as it maybe it was back in the 70s.
0: Yeah.
1: I don't know. And maybe I'm naive in thinking that,
0: no,
1: but it just
0: but
1: seems like...
0: I understand grandparents of black kids.
1: Mm-hmm.
0: Because they went through bad times.
1: Sure.
0: And they want to make sure that what they've learned is passed on. But the reality is what they learned pertinent anymore?
1: But mine is...
0: But I mean, I understand why they're so adamant that they know what happened.
1: I just think that we can't do a big broad stroke anymore. Mm-hmm. Like, I remember this one gentleman saying that he had to get the talk from his dad, because when you get pulled over, you will, yes sir, no sir, do whatever they say, look them in the eye, hands 10 and 2. And he goes, and I guarantee you that that no one else had to have that talk. And I'm like, but that's not true. I got that talk.
0: I got the talk.
1: So I feel like we need to try to come up with a different way to, it's not just black and white anymore.
0: Mm-hmm.
1: It seems like it's kind of a, like, I think everyone should have that talk. When your kid is getting ready to drive, you should always say, doesn't matter what the cop does, you do everything that cop tells you to do,
0: By then, you should have had the talk about how you respect law, authorities.
1: Right.
0: And that you do what they say, and everything would be great. I mean, they're there to protect you. And, of course, people will argue and say, well, you know, they're targeting us, and there's bad people. And, you know,
1: 100%.
0: But it's not the point. The point is you're taught nothing in life is 100%. So you learn to do things the best you can.
1: But mine is, like my dad said to me, you will, if that cop says you kiss the pavement, you pucker up and kiss the pavement.
0: Mm.
1: And then when everything's done and you're away safely, then we do a report. Then we go after that policeman for all of his whatever.
0: Yeah.
1: But at that time, pucker up the pavement, babe.
0: Of course, we have a lot of people now, too, with cameras who like to say, well, I'm filming this. Well, no, well, first off,

0: most of the cops go, okay, that's fine.
1: So are we.
0: But the thing is, it's their, why would you want to put them on edge? Why would you want to say, you know, this is...
1: That's the attitude.
0: Yeah.
1: That's the attitude test. Don't flunk the attitude test. That was the big one in our family.
0: Really?
1: Do not flunk that attitude test when you get pulled over.
0: So if you start criticizing and attacking the officer, then...
1: Not going to go well.
0: Then it's not going to go well.
1: No.
0: Huh.
1: My one ticket didn't go well for me because I flunked the attitude test. I did. I was irritated, and it was 3 a.m. I was late picking up Tawny from the babysitter, and I was just irritated, and they're like, you are going whatever over the speed limit, and I just went, oh, for God's sake, there's no way that this car can go that fast. I go, it's just, you're
0: wrong.
1: That's
0: not even like a bad attitude. That's just that's,
1: but you're not supposed
0: humorous
1: to say anything.
0: Yeah, yeah.
1: And I knew she was going to give me a ticket.
0: Yeah.
1: And she did, and I said, I just hope you're happy with yourself. And next month, at this time when you're on your period again, just stay home. And she goes, what did you say? And I go,
0: nothing.
1: Not a thing. Ma'am.
0: Oh, my God.
1: Yeah, I was livid.
0: Did you say that?
1: Uh-huh. It was my only ticket I've ever got.
0: You do have temper once in a while.
1: I was just so mad.
0: First time you took me to that bar and restaurant that, you know, we used to go there all the time. And then you come out of the bathroom and you're going, we have to go.
1: Yeah, well.
0: I said, what do you mean?
1: They were mean to me in the bathroom.
0: We have to go, like right now.
1: Let's go.
0: Threw money down and we run out the door. I said, uh-oh. So, don't even remember what happened in there, but it wasn't good.
1: It wasn't good.
0: It wasn't good. 330-673-1234, toll free 800-669-4100. But I was getting to the black New York residents have some provocative thoughts on the issue of reparations.
1: How are they going to do that?
0: Hochul signed a bill that established a community commission to study the history of slavery in New York State and examine various forms. Less than a year later, I guess the council passed slavery reparations legislation to your material solutions from U.S. history. I don't even know what that means. One New Yorker said the cost per resident should be $800,000 for each foundation of black Americans. He said we need $800,000 for each foundation of black Americans. It's simple. That's simple. That's in
1: that
0: New York.
1: That is simple. And then we've got to follow who the slave owner was of each person, and we're going to go after that family? Is that how we're doing this?
0: So we find the slave owners?
1: Is that what we're going to do?
0: And make them pay?
1: I'm just asking what the question is.
0: I don't know.
1: Because, so what do you do if you're mixed race?
0: What do you do if you're a black slave owner, which there were lots of?
1: Lots of them. So do they get money and they have to pay money?
0: No, they have to pay money.
1: No, but they'd get it too because they're...
0: Well, if they were never slaves.
1: But how are we going to prove none of these people were ever slaves?
0: That's true. That's true. Family members. I know. I know. I know.
1: I think it's a horrible thing, but... Then what about the Native Americans?
0: Mm-hmm.
1: Boy, we screwed them big time.
0: Well, we gave them casinos.
1: I'm just saying, so where does it end?
0: Yeah.
1: And I'm not paying. I had nothing to do with it.
0: Yeah.
1: The sins of our fathers, I don't believe that.
0: Yeah. I agree. We have moved on. Life is good for all people.
1: I mean, it's as good as you make it, but everyone has the same opportunities.
0: Well, I mean, for some reason, one race or another thinks they're the only poor ones. And when you talk about economically challenged, there's white, there's black, there's brown. I mean, there's tons.
1: Yeah, if you ever look at those camps, the homeless encampments,
0: mm-hmm.
1: it is diverse.
0: Yeah.
1: It is not overly one race or the other. At least the ones when we went down to try to help, they weren't.
0: Yeah.
1: It was a bunch. It was just all kinds.
0: Yeah. when we did the sandwiches and the socks.
1: The toothbrushes, the toothpaste.
0: Yeah. Yeah.
1: Socks and underwear, big sellers.
0: Socks for gloves. They would use the socks on their hands. It was weird, too. I just remember that one woman who was in a nice, seemed like a cashmere overcoat, like she had just come from work, but her she didn't have makeup on, her hair was a mess. She had just been fired recently, and it's like that's all she had, but she had nowhere to go.
1: It's heartbreaking. It's horrible. And unfortunately, we need to try to vet that a little bit better.
0: And we gotta be able to figure out does the drug use and the mental issues, does that cause the homelessness, or is it caused by the homelessness? If you end up homeless, you lose your job, you lose your house. Do you start going off the deep end? Do you start taking drugs to try and offset, are you taking drugs?
1: And that's
0: maybe
1: what
0: have a mental issue, which makes you not be able to keep a home or a job.
1: I don't know why they don't have the mental institutes anymore. I didn't know that they were closed.
0: Reagan closed them.
1: I don't know what he was thinking, because need those.
0: There
1: we
0: was
1: need
0: a
1: places.
0: Lot of abuses. There were a lot of abuses.
1: That's awful.
0: It is.
1: That just makes my stomach turn. But you've got to have a place. I think that that's what is needed.
0: Yeah.
1: I think that we need to have not a place that is.
0: Ghost adventurers, a lot of times they go to these old mental institutions and they say, so-and-so, and they tell stories about how the staff would do this and that to people.
1: I mean, was there no oversight in these things?
0: Like,
1: was there no one coming and checking?
0: I don't know.
1: Jeez.
0: Yeah. Jeez. Let's go to the phones. You're up first this hour. How you doing?
2: Man, you almost got to talk to Will Billy.
0: Almost. Well, thank God it's just you.
2: He's drunk and passed out in the chair next to me, and we're doing 62 and a 70 on 77 South, so we won't be getting Will Billy up anytime soon.
0: Okay, good.
1: You be careful.
0: On, what's up?
2: Well, he drank himself into a stupor, so, I had to take the phone from him. I called to make a few corrections to my buddy Paul again. This is 2 days in a row, and I'm picking on him. I know him from the gym. Francesi was a Colombo, and his dad was the underboss for a minute. Their big claim to fame was they did the gas tax thing in New York. I don't know if you know what it was, but they were basically, every month, the gas stations would pay the tax to the state of New York that they owed.
0: Yeah. So wait, but what you said, Francesi wasn't he mafia?
2: Francesi, yeah, he was a capo.
0: Yeah. So how was he involved in taxes going to the state? I could see him being involved in taxes going to the family, but then.
2: Well, like I said, the gas stations pay a tax to the state. And what they were doing is they were getting all the gas station owners to come in on this with them. And they were, I don't know exactly how they do it, but if my memory is correct, dude, I'm doing this from memory, and I'm doing 62 and a 70.
0: What you're saying is you're slow.
2: I'm taking my time, brother.
0: But I'm pumped.
2: I am. So anyhow, they were skimming the gas tax to the state of New York by opening up different company names for the gas stations. And the funny thing is, the government claimed it was about $1 billion that they stole. And, we know how you can trust the government.
0: Yeah.
2: The reality is I guess they stole a lot of money, man. And the craziest part about this, Bob, was his dad was at the meeting. They decided that he was skimming this Michael Francesi.
0: Yeah.
2: So they called him to this meeting, and the driver took him to the meeting, and he talked his way out of it and explained it to them. And on the way back, his driver said, by the way, his dad lived to be 101, 102 years old. He was like the oldest living gangster in the federal Bureau of Prisons when they let him go a few years ago.
0: I don't know. There were some gangster heads that looked like they had already passed, but they were just sitting there anyway. So
2: his dad was in the meeting where they decide whether they were going to clip him, and when the driver, he talked his way out of it, and when the driver was giving him a ride back, he said to him, you know, I just want you to know, man, your dad didn't do you much good in there. You keep that in mind.
0: Mm.
1: Wow.
2: Well, interestingly enough, the story gets better. It's claimed that he informed. The government says he informed, and he says he didn't. And, you know, I just don't trust the government, especially when it comes to the gangster thing. They tell a lot of lies, and they get caught lying so often, you just can't believe them. And
0: yeah.
2: I can understand why our president is leery of the FBI and the CIA and all the other alphabet dudes.
0: Yeah, gotcha. All right, well, go take care of
1: speed up
0: Billy.
1: A little bit.
0: Yeah,
1: speed up just a little
0: somebody's
1: bit.
0: Somebody's going to stop you and say you're driving too slow. You're driving too slow, you got a drunk next year. What?
1: Nothing.
0: Oh, you're up next. Hello.
3: Hey, Bob.
0: Hey.
3: I'm sorry. Let me roll up the window. I'm driving, so I'll be careful.
0: Please do.
3: I'm not sure if you saw a video last week of a cop that pulled over a woman for using her cell phone while she was driving with her right hand. And when she pulled up her right hand, she was an amputee just below the elbow.
0: I did not see the video. I heard it, though, on the radio. And didn't they drop the case, right?
3: They dropped the case, but officer would not let it go.
0: Would not let it go. What the hell is wrong with this cop?
3: That's my point.
0: Yeah.
3: That it was hilarious that, well, I know I saw you hold up your cell phone with your right arm or whatever it is.
0: Yeah.
3: And he would not let it go. And he took it to the complete end.
0: Yeah.
3: Where he took her court to where the judge had to throw it out.
0: Yeah.
3: So now I am not against police. Trust me.
0: No, I'm not either, but this is ridiculous.
1: Wow.
3: That is absolutely one of the most ridiculous things I've ever seen. The video is there. She shows her right arm where she's amputated just below the elbow.
0: Right.
3: Cop would not let it go.
1: Well, can't they just pull up the records of her cell phone and see if she was even on a call?
3: You know, that's my point, is that why would this guy even push it to that point?
0: Yeah.
1: Agreed.
0: Yeah.
1: Agreed. But mine is that way. It would just be like, look, you wasn't on the phone.
0: I'm just blown away that the police officer would not just let it go. I mean, it just, you know, the idea that I saw, and because he did, he said, I saw the phone in your right hand. And he goes, well, no right hand.
1: I don't have a right hand,
0: unless
1: stupid.
0: Unless you had Velcro on the stump.
3: Exactly. That's, anyway, just to a different direction.
0: Did she even get a slap on the wrist? But I'm pumped. I'm just kidding. It was a joke.
1: Too soon. Too soon.
3: Oh, wow. I thought you'd go with
0: it. Oh, sorry. Too soon.
3: Anyway, one thing, and a caller that calls you occasionally.
0: Yeah.
3: My father is the old timer, and you went to school at St. Joe's, and my uncle was one of your teachers, Brother Frank.
0: Brother Frank?
1: Oh, wow, you remember Brother Frank?
0: I do remember Brother Frank.
3: Yeah, that's my uncle.
0: That's your uncle.
1: And do you call him Brother Frank?
0: I don't remember. I don't remember what we called them. We just called them, a lot of guys, just brother. We didn't really.
1: But did you call him your uncle, or did you call him Brother Frank too? Or was he Uncle Frank?
3: Well, actually, his family name was Francis.
0: Oh. No. Huh.
1: Look at that. What a small world.
0: Yeah, no kidding. Yeah, we had lots of brothers over there.
3: Well, actually, Bob, if I got into a discussion with you of all your discussions growing up in Willowick, we're about 8 years apart. So
0: okay.
3: But there's so many things that you bring up with Manry Park and when you were a...
1: lifeguard?
3: Lifeguard and all of that stuff. You bring back so many great memories of you know,
0: it's neat.
3: That area.
0: Yeah.
3: And so many friends that I had in Willowick. I grew up in Wickliffe.
0: Okay.
3: You know, all of that area. We were all, you know, at that time in life, it seemed like Wickliffe, Willowick,
0: Willoughby.
3: We were always all tied together. Willoughby, too.
0: Eastlake, yeah. Although we always made fun of Eastlake because the Eastlake didn't have any sidewalks. They were like the poor country relation.
1: So weird.
3: Well, Eastlake, if you remember Vine Street back in the day,
0: yeah,
3: that was like you know, you had all the junkyards and. You know, the Section 8 hotels of ill repute, you know, before. And then Mr. DiLiberto came in and cleaned it all up, and then turned out he was a crook, too. So
0: they're all over the place.
3: Well, you know what? Maybe I shouldn't have said that out loud.
0: Maybe, but crook can mean anything, really. You know, I just remember I remember high school, we went through Euclid, and Euclid had had projects. I remember I went to pick this girl up for a date one time, and I didn't really realize that it was the projects. And, I went in and went, oh my God, it's the projects. So, you know, which was basically Section 8 housing.
1: Oh, and then you married her.
0: No, I did not marry her. Shut up.
3: Well, one of the things back then is that even if you lived in the project, there was still a code of conduct.
0: Yeah.
3: That even if you lived there, there were plenty of people there that were good citizens, good people, and, you know, okay, we don't make a ton of money, but we're going to, you know, take care of our grass, take care of our flowers.
0: Right. Whatever.
3: And that's what the big difference that's happened in the last 20, 30 years is now it's just you're going to sit down and play video games and let it all go in the garbage.
0: Yeah.
3: It's unfortunate. However, I run into a lot of kids now from that area that are sick of it.
0: Yeah, how so?
3: I work for a company, and maybe I should just call it Woka and leave it alone.
0: Okay, yeah.
3: And a lot of kids are coming in as merchandisers and so forth, and they're doing the work. And they understand that, well, if I'm going to get out of this, I need to go out and, well, just break my ass.
0: Mm-hmm.
3: I'm kind of proud of that. And for what I can contribute to that is that I help them.
0: Yeah. Well, that's cool.
3: With my knowledge of the business, too, from that. And that's from my... that's also from my dad, you know, the old timer, and his time in retail.
0: Mm-hmm. Well, that's cool.
3: Nah, but hey, it was, you know, I've been trying to call you for months and months, but usually I'm on the road, and great to talk to you.

0: Glad you got. I'm glad you got through. Talk a little Willowick, the Willoughby East Lake School District.
1: Everyone talks so kindly of that. I'm sure everyone remembers all the great times, but you always hear people going, "Oh, I'm from there. I was by there."
0: It was just, they were, small houses. They were, a lot of, what do they call them? Row houses where all the houses are kind of like the same.
1: Oh.
0: At least Willowick was. There was maybe a different front, but the layouts were all pretty much the same. So,
2: well, if you think about it, Bob, really that community, when it was built in the 50s,
0: mm-hmm.
2: and it really hasn't changed.
0: All right.
2: You can't.
0: Yeah. Well, when my mom passed, and I was just. We had lived in that house for our entire lives. I did, and it was just like, God, I don't want somebody else to have it, so we were going to buy it. And my brother Mike goes, "What are you going to do? Turn it into a museum?" I said, "Maybe." I said, "Mom and Dad had it. It was a museum for the kids, but we came across a family." Mom and Dad with a couple of kids, and they came in to look at the place, and it was like, it needs a family, and so we let it go, and so hopefully it's doing for somebody else what it did for us.
2: Well, and I like the way you think on that. That was a bedroom community that raised families. You said your dad was a bricklayer.
0: Yep.
2: A lot of my relatives were, laborers in various, trades.
0: Right.
2: And you're a perfect example of, this is where I grew up, but you have fond memories of it.
0: Mm-hmm.
2: You have moved on.
0: Yep. Speaking of moving on, I got to get going and get some spots in, so I appreciate the call. Thank you. Take care. We'll be back after this.
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0: Okay, back with more, 330-673-1234. Ron Potesta is here, and...
1: My head's crooked.
0: You better get your head put on straight. Isn't that a saying?
1: I think that's rude. I don't think you're allowed to say that anymore.
0: Blondes. 330-673-2234. Toll free 800-669-4100. You're up next. Where we go? You're up next. Hello.
7: Brother Bob and Sister Crayon.
1: Hey. How are you?
7: happy Sabbath, folks.
0: Thank you.
7: It's always great to have, I tell you, Karen and Gretchen ought to get together and do Fridays.
1: We should. We would have way too much fun. Gretchen.
0: And that's what I would do. I would go, I don't know what I'd do, but I'd be having fun too.
7: I'll tell you what, you two girls would be just a dynamic duo. One thing I wanted to talk about just real quickly. JFK has a lot of moving parts there. He told his brother Bobby he's going to scatter the CIA into the wind. Not making very many friends that way.
0: Right.
7: Then he brought out the silver certificates. You know, the banksters started pulling their hair out. They didn't want no interest monetized American money. And then the one I liked was JFK to Israel's Prime Minister David Ben-Gurion. And JFK says to him, hey, look, I got the Arab nations together, you know, all these Arab states for the first time to talk peace, and you're setting off nuclear bombs in the Gay Desert.
0: Yeah.
7: And then Ben-Gurion says to JFK, I love this response, he says, you have problems, you can go to Chappaquiddick. We have to deal with 800 million angry Muslims.
0: How was I supposed to know Mary Jo couldn't swim?
7: Interesting that now JFK's mentor or his teacher basically was America's first Secretary of the Navy was Jim Forrestal. He told Kennedy as a young congressman that he wanted to disclose to the American people about the UFOs and the aliens and that. Now, Jim died under rather suspicious circumstances. He allegedly jumped out of a window that was actually too small for him to get out of. And during the autopsy, one of the correspondents said Jim was murdered. And that, you know, somehow just didn't make the news now. But back in 1946, right after the World War II, you had Operation High Jump. Now, they claim it was a military exercise. There were like 35 boats there, an aircraft carrier, and a submarine. They were supplied with 6 months of supply. They returned in 2 months with a number of casualties. And 1947, a year later, was Roswell. A lot of things going on there. And what bothers me today, and this is really late in the process, but during the UFO program a couple nights ago, we had a guy. He's a Catholic Italian boy by the name of L.A. Marzulli. And he is really big into the Nephilim and UFOs and, you know, Coneheads, all kind of just great videos he has. But he mentioned on the program that Florida Representative Anna Paulina Luna, Colorado Representative Lorene Bobbitt, you also have another
0: Bobert.
1: Colorado. I was going to say not Bobbitt.
0: Bobert.
7: Yeah, you got it. I'm sorry.
1: Bobbitt has a snipping problem.
0: Yeah, that's right.
7: And then you have Marjorie Taylor.
0: She ran with the scissors.
7: Yeah, Marjorie Taylor Greene, and of all people, Vice President J.D. Vance are all saying that the aliens are fallen angels, basically. They're demons.
0: Okay.
7: I'm saying, man, this is right out of the Bible. Hmm. You know, I mean, but it's interesting when I'm listening to this program, and I can pick up, like, the aliens and the psychics, and they have some weird psychics on this program, and they're saying about the same things. Now, they've been both proven wrong, but still, there seems like this camaraderie between them and that.
1: Mm. Aren't you a little disappointed that there's all this talk about the UFOs and all these, the government, and no one really seems to be talking about it? Like it's not that big of a deal. Like, are we just so...
0: Are we so used to not finding out, even though they told us, we're going to tell you?
1: Or do we not believe them? Or do we just believe it all because they've been talking about it for so long that we're just not shocked? I don't get it.
7: Yeah, I always wait for the distraction. Once you have a prominent program, now, it's about a couple weeks ago Wednesday, they had a Dr. Judy Wood, and she's like industrial construction scientist. She's like a PhD. She has a number of different degrees. And she said there was a free energy device used on 9/11. She says, you know, there was a building between the towers and Building 7 that wasn't touched. But she says the buildings went poof. She shows an aerial view. She says you won't see much of this aerial view in the regular, you know, newspapers and that. But she said one third of the building turned into dust. She called the dustification. Then they have this, 9/11 museum. It was wild. She was showing pictures of this Bible. It's a red letter edition. A red letter edition is the words of Jesus Christ. And it's in this liquid metal. It wasn't molten because the pages were not singed. You can read it. then they had this fire truck where it looked like the back of the fire truck just melted. You know, it's kind of hanging down. Then they had a I-beam that was twisted like a pretzel, but it didn't have any stretch marks in it in that. And, you know, so she's bringing out some stuff that's just so fantastic. It's getting people to think. They have, you know, professors and teachers against, you know, the lie. They have a military for 9/11 truth. They have architects and engineers for 9/11 truth. Tens of thousands of people that want real answers. They want, you know, they don't want government excuses in that. So when something like that comes out, within a couple of days, you're going to hear the one congressman said, well, we know we have four alien races living on planet Earth. And the guy goes and he names them. He said, well, you have the Greys, you have the Insectoids, you have the Reptilians, and you have the Nordics. And I'm thinking, all of a sudden you're bringing this stuff out? I'm thinking,
0: yeah, but we've had nothing, no distractions.
7: The distraction had to be because of what Dr. Judy Wood brought out.
0: Yeah, but what she's saying is so far-fetched. That and nobody else has talked. Nobody's come out and gone, oh my God, I saw that. She was right. Nobody's done any of that. This is her speaking. It's got no backing. It's got no nothing. So, you know, it doesn't carry the strength that I think some other comments do.
7: When you see the photos and when you see all the, especially the comments, people are calling in and on her website, she has thousands. And these people aren't dummies. They're not just, you know, Joe Sixpacks. You're talking PhDs. You had one guy was the professor at Utah State University that brought this out. You got some real heavy hitters here. It's just not being mentioned on the news.
0: Yeah.
7: They don't want to mention it because, you know, hey, just like the cover up with Kennedy. You know, they waited, 10 years before Geraldo Rivera brought off the Zapruder film?
0: Isn't there
7: proven?
0: And I was just looking online, not to interrupt, but isn't there a movie out called Distraction now?
7: Oh, it wouldn't surprise me.
0: Distraction, I mean, talking about UFOs and stuff. I thought it was in the movie theater, but...
1: Do they have movie theaters still?
0: Yeah, they got them.
1: Okay.
0: That's the place where they played that new Mandalorian movie with the baby Yoda.
1: Oh.
0: And nobody goes to it.
7: Well, you know, the trouble with the Zapruder film, they reverse the sequence of the a couple of those frames to make it kind of corroborate what they were saying. And, you know, so they got caught doing that. And they said it was an accident. It fell on the floor and they had to splice it, put it back together, whatever. But
0: I've never seen that. I've never heard of it. And I don't know anybody that does know that. So yeah. I got a feeling that there's a whole group of people that are
1: what?
0: I'm trying to find the right word. I don't want to be offensive.
7: Conspiracy
0: minded, sucking everything up and you know, pretty much taking it. So I don't know. But then again, maybe the rest of us are ignoring it.
7: I'll leave you with this. The first four words of Ezekiel chapter 22, verse 25, there is a conspiracy.
0: Okay. All right, man. Thank you.
7: God bless you. God
1: bless you.
0: You too. 330-673-1234, toll-free.
1: I always say that I'm not one of those, but then when you start watching it, you're like, oh my gosh, it could be. Do you know what I mean?
0: Yep.
1: But it's kind of like when you read your horoscope and you're like, oh my gosh, that is exactly me. But then if you read another horoscope without it, is it you? Like, can you make yourself into all of them? I don't know.
0: As you're reading, you're sitting there going, okay, you know, if I twist it like this, if I think about it this way.
1: Then maybe I fit in.
0: I mean, maybe that's why horoscopes have been in the newspapers for so long.
1: I mean, it's fun.
0: Yep. You're up next. Hello.
8: Hello, Mr. and Mrs. Golick.
0: Hello.
8: It's so good to hear your voices today. I've been listening on and off. Wanted to comment. You were looking for the word. I think it's opportunist.
0: Yep. Okay.
8: Yeah. So we know the deal. I just wanted to comment on these so-called protesters. You know, they've been saying it a couple of years, how they're going to follow the money and see who's promoting all this and sponsoring these people. Maybe I got a little bit too much on my hands when I watched the news, different networks, You know, certain ones don't even show it.
0: Yeah.
8: And if they do, they're going to show something like favorable. And that's the way it always is. I just feel like both sides are just, one is more than the other crooked.
1: Ugh.
8: There's money coming from other countries. They're supporting. And I don't know if you ever see these people. They're just kind of a little bit strange. And, you know, I think this is their belief. They don't have anything else to hold on to. So this is where they get paid and they go out and they do these protests.
0: Mm-hmm.
8: It's what they believe in. You know, everybody has to have something to believe in. And I'm feeling to myself, like, these people don't believe in God. What's going on here? But, you know, I don't think we're ever going to know where the trail is. We all kind of know it, and I'm not speculating. It's got to be real because, you know, I'll watch it a couple months here and there, and it's like, it's the same people. You see, it's like, I feel like they're kind of lost, but then this is their hope. Like, they're really out there fighting and for this cause of all these murderers and people that should be confined, and they're just, making it worse.
0: Mm-hmm.
8: And I think both sides are compromised. There's something going on to where, you know, each side is going to be found out, but they don't care. They don't want it to be for the public to know because, yeah, they're going to make more money. They're going to get more news. It's just sad. And I wish I could stop watching it, but we know what's going on.
1: I know.
0: Yeah. I mean, and of course, there's always, like so many of the season finales, there's always a cliffhanger. Okay, are we going to, is Trump going to sign the deal with Iran, or are we going to blow the hell out
1: of
0: him?
1: Yeah, but the news shouldn't be a cliffhanger. That's the problem.
0: I know.
1: Is the news
8: exactly.
1: Shouldn't be a story.
0: Yeah.
8: And it's all about money.
1: Yep.
8: You know, it's sickening where... You know, we as taxpayers, we can't even get it right because there's no way those people are going to come out and say this and this is happening. It's yep. never going to happen. I just feel like, what are we doing here? How can we change it? I don't even know. And people say, well, you got to get out and vote, you know, especially local and all that.
0: Yep.
8: That doesn't matter if money's in there.
0: Yeah.
8: It's just like... I just feel like the whole system is
1: rigged.
0: Well, let's.
8: I hate to be a pessimist, but
0: yeah,
8: I hate to be, you know, optimist. But it's just.
0: Well, let's talk about it more on Monday because I got to get going. Thank you for the call, Ron's coming up next. Karen, thank you for coming.
1: Yeah, thank you, and let's try to be an optimist, though. We just need to get the right people in office. And then it will change.
0: Yeah.
1: And hopefully the money doesn't change them.
0: You are an optimist. WNIR, Kent Akron.
9: From ABC News. I'm Mike Dubusky. Still no word on whether that short-term peace deal between the U.S. and Iran will be approved. President Trump spending 2 hours in the Situation Room yesterday discussing the issue. Defense Secretary Pete Hegseth says there's movement towards an agreement.
10: Iran knows very, very clearly what our expectations are, and that's on the negotiating team to deliver. They're coming in our direction. The talks have been productive. I think they know where it needs to go.
9: One of the sticking points has been the Strait of Hormuz, that crucial waterway for the oil industry along Iran's southern border. That's put pressure on gas prices in the U.S. In Durham, North Carolina, Samuel Fisher says he's driving his daughter's car to save on gas.
11: I have an SUV. It cost me, I want to say it was $90 to fill up. And I was like, okay, she's not here, so I'm going to drive her a car.
12: Save you some money.
11: Yeah, exactly.
9: The U.S. personal savings rate fell to 2.6% in April, a sign that fewer Americans are saving amid the cost increases. The federal judge overseeing President Trump's lawsuit against the IRS is considering reopening the case over the terms of its settlement. As part of the deal to drop the suit, the Justice Department would have to create a fund to pay out victims of so-called government weaponization. Here's ABC senior White House correspondent Selena Wang.
13: Judge Kathleen Williams ordering Trump to respond to, quote, grievous allegations that his settlement was, quote, premised on deception. Now, remember that President Trump dropped this lawsuit in exchange for the creation of what's called this anti-weaponization fund. That's $1.8 billion in taxpayer money to be given away to Trump allies who claim they were unfairly treated by the Biden Justice Department.
9: And Dr. Tedros Adhanom Ghebreyesus, the head of the World Health Organization, is in the Democratic Republic of the Congo right now, meeting with leaders there to discuss the ongoing Ebola outbreak. You're listening to ABC News.
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9: After a deadly crash on I-95 in Virginia killed five people and injured dozens more on Friday, investigators now say they're looking into the actions of a bus driver on the road as the potential cause of the crash. ABC's Andrew Dimbert explains.
18: Officials say the commercial bus bound for Charlotte from New York City with 34 people on board failed to slow for traffic while approaching a work zone. Passengers on the bus telling ABC News the driver was flying. Judy, sitting at the front of the bus, says the driver was swerving before the crash.
19: Police say they are reviewing potential criminal charges. Transportation Secretary Sean Duffy also says federal investigators are now looking into the driver's licensing and training.
9: In Southern California, a family displaced by the Eaton fire has filed a civil lawsuit alleging they were the victims of rent gouging. According to the lawsuit, the plaintiffs allege they were charged more than $10,000 a month for a three-bedroom home. ABC's Annabelle Munoz is in Altadena, California, with more.
20: Attorneys with the People's Law Project and the Rent Brigade say a troubling trend emerged in the aftermath of the fires as rent prices surged 20 or as much as 200% in some cases. The Rennicks have now moved back into their Altadena home, which was damaged in the Eaton fire. We have reached out to the defendants listed in this civil lawsuit.
9: And tonight's the night. Game 7 of the Western Conference Finals pits the San Antonio Spurs against the Oklahoma City Thunder. I'm Mike Dubosky, ABC News.
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27: 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Your poll question for this weekend: are you planning on attending the Great American State Fair from June 25th through July the 10th in Washington, D.C.? Now, I'm sure some of you are like, wait a second, what the hell are you talking about, Ron? The Great American State Fair. It's a 16-day event organized by the president's nonprofit, Freedom 250. And it's also the event where a number of musicians have said, yeah, we're not going to go there. We're not going to be doing any performing there. They're trying to get all kinds of acts. Martina McBride said thanks, but no thanks. Poison's Bret Michaels, the latest musician to announce his departure, attributing his exit to the event becoming, quote, divisive, and saying his loved ones had received threats. So let me ask, forget about the musicians that are or aren't going to be performing. As far as the Great American State Fair itself, it's going to be in Washington, D.C. It's a 16-day event from June the 25th through July the 10th at the National Mall in Washington. It's going to be, and I'm quoting here, the biggest, boldest state fair in the country in honor of the U.S.'s 250th anniversary. I mean, it's a one-shot deal, so let me ask our poll question this weekend. Feel free to chime in at WNIR.com. Are you planning on attending the Great American State Fair from June 25th through July the 10th at Washington, D.C. While you're there, you might want to check out our sports poll question. Do you think Major League Baseball needs a salary cap? Hell to the yeah. But I would also add this. Major League Baseball desperately needs a salary floor. And it is exactly that that the owners proposed to the players. And the players said, no, we don't want no salary cap. To which now, doesn't matter what the players want. I'm now siding with the owners. Because you do need a salary cap. But more importantly, you need a salary floor. So the cheap owners, I'm looking at you, Bob Nutting, over in Pittsburgh, would force them to pay the minimum. And I suppose you could say the same thing to the Dolan family in Cleveland, although their success, I don't think anybody can argue that. They're going to the playoffs practically every year. Why would you mess up a good thing? But if you're going to talk salary cap, you got to have salary floor. Anyway, that's the sports poll question. Feel free to go on the website, WNIR.com, and cast your vote. All right, 330-673-1234. Let's get to the phone lines and talk to the people. You're on the Ron Potesta Show. What's going on?
1: Well, I guess I should consider myself a people.
27: Well, yeah, I would think so. I wouldn't call you a mutant, brother.
1: Well, I appreciate that. Some of your callers might.
27: Hey, how was the movie last night?
1: Oh, Imposter was excellent.
27: Yeah.
1: Imposter was excellent. Gary Sinise, I mean, it keeps you guessing all the way to the end.
27: Yeah.
1: You know?
27: Yeah. That one, another movie that kept you guessing all the way. Do you remember, of all people, Kevin Costner did a movie called No Way Out?
1: I don't think I've ever seen that.
27: No Way Out is a fantastic, fantastic movie with an unbelievable ending that I did not see coming.
1: Okay, No Way Out. I'll have to put it on my list now.
27: Yeah.
1: Now, I will tell you the strangest, weirdest, amazing movie I have ever seen is a movie called Predestination.
27: Predestination.
1: And it's with Ethan Hawke.
27: Okay.
1: I mean, I'm going to tell you what. It will twist your head in a pretzel.
27: kind of like if I get into the ring with Golic.
1: yeah, you won't be there long.
27: No, he'll twist me into a pretzel. I've already said that to him. I said, dude, remind me never to mess with you because I think that you would twist me into a pretzel, and I don't want that.
1: You know, there was a movie, and I don't know whether you ever saw it, called Spiderwick Chronicles.
27: Yeah.
1: Okay.
27: I don't think I saw the whole thing, but I think I saw some of it.
1: You know, Hog Squeal, the guy Hog Squeal, if you spit in your eyes, you could see the gremlins, you know? And Hog Squeal, he was very, very brave, but he always had everybody else, you know, well, I'm going to go over here to a real nice, safe place, and I'm going to make some noise, and you go out and kill him. Yeah, that's a good plan.
27: Yeah, that kind of sounds like the role of Iran, don't you think?
1: Oh, those people. You know, the sad part about it is you can't negotiate with people who don't recognize paper.
27: No.
1: These people don't recognize paper. So you can put all the agreements and paper and everything you want, and they're going to sign it, and, you know, it's like trying to spray paint water. These people, you know, they'll do whatever they want to do. You got to remember, these people are Shia. They're Shiites, okay? And their whole goal, I'm not saying all the Iranian people, please understand. What I mean is the IRGC and those people are Shiites. And their whole goal is to destroy the entire world, bring nothing but chaos throughout the entire world, so they can prompt the 12th Imam to come out from underneath whatever rock he's in, and he will come in, he will rule the world, and he will institute Sharia worldwide.
27: Yeah.
1: That's their whole goal. And anything else from that, see, it's a political ideology that's wrapped in a religion. And that's what it is. And that's why these people are so hard to deal with.
27: Well, I mean, they have a one-track mind, and obviously, given their history, they don't take agreement seriously, especially when it's an agreement that they don't like. They're just going to find ways to cut corners, or find ways to cheat, or find ways to just flat out not.

0: missile program, you blow it up like we did last June. We don't have to go there. Just continue to do that. They'll get the message. And if they don't get the message, then you just continue to blow up their nuclear program and have them start all over again.
1: Yeah, well, it's just like ants. You know, ants or termites will build a certain thing, you knock it down, and they just turn around and rebuild it again. That's how they are. I'm not calling these people termites, but they're like termites. They
0: yeah.
1: have one goal, death to America, death to Israel. You know, it's amazing to me when I talk to people and they say, oh, the Palestinian people. And I said, you realize there is no Palestinian people. And they look at me like I'm out of my mind. And I say, look, where did the name Palestine come from? It came from Hadrian in 136 A.D. And to give a middle finger to the Jews, Hadrian called Judea, Syria, Palestina. Okay? But there are no Palestinian people. Okay? That's like calling somebody, the North America people. Well, there are no North America people. There's Americans because we group together. But to call them the North America people.
0: Well, no, actually, the continent of North America is Canada, the United States, and Mexico. I mean, that's
1: right,
0: and the Latin American communities or countries.
1: They're not one people.
0: Well no, but continent-wise, they are, but yeah.
1: Right. You know, Navajo or Cherokee or Portage, those are a people.
0: Yeah.
1: But, you know, there are no Palestinian people. And yet you speak to these people, and they say, from the river to the sea, Palestine will be free. Okay? What does that mean? We're going to destroy Israel. Israel cannot exist from the river to the sea. You know, it's amazing to me. People don't think. You know, the Israeli people, Israel's always been there. They've always been there. And, you know, if you read your Bible and you're a Catholic, you're a Christian, you understand. This is going to continue to be an issue. Okay, if you read about the Battle of Gog and Magog, you know, where you have Russia and Libya and all these other countries come up against Israel, and they're all going to congregate in the Valley of Megiddo. You know, have you ever seen the Valley of Megiddo? It's 7 miles wide, 7 miles long. It's like a big soup bowl, okay?
0: Mm-hmm.
1: And the Valley of Megiddo is called Har Megiddo. Well, you get the word Armageddon from Har Megiddo. And there's going to be all these armies that are all going to come and congregate there to go wipe out Israel. And that's when God's going to wipe them out. And you're going to have, like, you know, according to John, he said the blood will be to the horse's bridle. The blood will be 4 feet deep.
0: Well, see, now you just ruined the ending for me. Dang. I don't need to watch the movie.
1: Read the book, baby. Read the book, you know. You know, it's just like the AI, okay? The Apostle John in Revelation said, and there will be a mark given to the rich and the poor and the slave and the free, and none shall be able to buy or sell anything without the mark, and there will be no place to hide. Well, what do you think AI and flock cameras and facial recognition and all of that is the beast system? That is the system that is being created by the world today that eventually, I mean, listen to Keir Starmer. Keir Starmer said, you cannot work in the UK if you do not have a digital ID. Hey, Ron, just out of curiosity, do you have a real ID? Driver license?
0: I have a driver's license, yes.
1: Right, and it has a star? has a star on the top of it?
0: Hang on a second. I believe

0: I believe I do, because otherwise I wouldn't be able to fly. Yeah, I have a star on it.
1: Okay, now you flip it around to the back side, and you'll see your picture on the bottom.
0: Oh, yeah, bottom right-hand corner, yeah.
1: That is your digital ID. That's your digital face.
0: Well, the joke's on them when I lose 50 pounds and get rid of these glasses. They won't notice me.
1: I can dig that, and you keep going, brother, on that one. But, yeah, that is your digital ID. And that's it. Well, eventually what they're going to do is they're going to go from a card you have in your hand to a microchip that they will stick between your thumb and your pointer finger in that little fat web. And that's where you will have it, either there or right below your hairline and your forehead.
0: Yeah, that's not going to happen. It won't happen, because there's too many people in this country, especially after the COVID fiasco, that you would never, ever, ever get anyone to do any. As far as I'm concerned, if somebody tells me that I have to do that, then that's when I take matters into my own hands.
1: Well, and that's just it. And I'm glad that you feel that way, because anyone who takes that mark will not enter heaven. God's already said it.
0: Well, that's absurd, because the belief in Christ is going to be superseding anything. And if someone doesn't do it willingly, and they do it unwillingly,
1: That's the attitude. It's the attitude of the heart. And see, it's aligning with the world system. It's aligning with that. So just some interesting things anyway to think about. But, yeah, this facial recognition. I remember Dr. D. James Kennedy, and there was another gentleman who said, I've been preaching Revelation for 50 years. And 50 years ago, I preached it, didn't see how it was possible, but I preached it. Can I look at it and see it today? Oh, yeah, it's all here. It's all being set up right now. So it was just interesting. You know what I mean?
0: Hi, brother.
1: Hey, you have a great weekend. Enjoy your drive home.
0: Oh, that's the plan. I'm looking forward to it already. 330-673 1234, the number to call, or toll free outside of the city, 1-800-669-4100. We're going to take a time out because we need one, and we're going to take a look at the glorious, glorious weather forecast. Also, a reminder to get in on our poll question. It's going to be all weekend long until about Monday morning when the troops come back. Are you planning on attending the Great American State Fair? This is going to be held from June the 25th through July the 10th at the mall, the National Mall in Washington, D.C. This is the event that all of the musicians are saying, yeah, I'm not going to be attending that. I'm not going to be performing in that event. I wouldn't mind going to see it. Lord knows we're not going to have good talent as far as musical acts, but hey, I mean, you know, hopefully we get some good food and get those games going, maybe win a big old stuffed teddy bear. With my luck, they're probably giving away stuffed 5-foot-tall Donald Trump teddy bears. You imagine that, or one of those things that you pull the string. Happy 250th birthday. We're back in a bit. Stick around. It's a Saturday edition of the Ron Potesta Show on the Talk of Akron, WNIR 100 FM.
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0: All right, weather forecast. For tonight, it's going to be clear and chilly. We'll get down to 42 degrees. Tomorrow is going to be absolutely gorgeous. Plenty of sunshine, a high of 73. Tomorrow night, mostly clear with a low of 47. On Monday, intervals of cloud and sunshine. We'll have a high of 74 degrees. The next time it is supposed to rain, you got to go till Saturday. Saturday is looking a little iffy, but the week ahead, oh man, does it look nice. Of course, then again, I don't trust weather forecasts outside of 2 days, but that's just me. It's currently 67 degrees at the Talk of Akron, WNIR 100 FM. Your poll question, are you planning on attending the Great American State Fair from June 25th through July the 10th in Washington, D.C.? So far, nobody has said yes. It is a unanimous no. 100% across the board. All right, let's get back to the phone lines. You're on the Ron Potesta Show. What's going on? Yeah, what's going on?
8: Ronnie, who's going to miss
0: this podcast? Oh, boy. I don't know what went on there with the phone or you were listening to the radio, but... didn't sound good. Give me a call back. Hopefully the situation can rectify itself. But yeah, the phone did not sound very good at all. One inning in the book up in Cleveland, middle game of a three-game series between the Guardians and the Red Sox, and Cleveland has a 1-0 lead. Parker Messick, the young left-handed stud on the hill today, for the Guardians. We'll keep you updated on that game. Yeah, he is having himself a heck of a good start to his career for sure. All right, 330-673-1234. Toll free anywhere else, 1-800-669-4100. You're on the Ron Potesta Show. What's going on?
9: How's this, Ronnie?
0: Oh, much better, Vince. Much, much better.
9: You know, Ronnie, like in the one movie with James Cagney, who did it? Who did it? The last basketball game with the OKC. Can you believe it, Ronnie? One of the leading scorers in the whole NBA. The team goes 4 minutes. I repeat, 4 minutes. And no one scores a field goal, a three-pointer, a foul shot for 4 minutes. Doesn't seem like, and the over-under was way under because the referees, I'm not saying they cheated, but they, what's the word in Latonia, what's the word you guys used to do? Oh, they let them play.
0: Oh, yeah. I don't, yeah. I mean, you got to let them play. So, you know, and yeah. And when Sir Flop-a-Lot or SGA is on the floor, I mean... Good God, I can't even consider him to be an all-time great because he flops like a fish out of water.
9: two-time player of the year, Ronnie. I don't know about that.
0: I would respect his game a whole lot more if he didn't flop. I mean, you know, LeBron flops, but he's older than dirt. I mean, and in LeBron's prime, he never got any calls. I mean, people were whacking the snot out of him, and he didn't get any calls. I mean, he was the most disrespected superstar basketball player of all time, and it ain't even close.
9: And if they breathe it on Michael Jordan, oh, my goodness, fouls. The Russell whistles were blowing the sound
0: the faux greatest basketball player of all time. Yeah, I mean, I get so tired of hearing that argument. It's ridiculous.
9: And what's wrong about having a 5-foot-high teddy bear resembling our president? Nothing.
0: I mean, if you have the pull string, you could have three or four different things that he can say. The first one would be "Make America Great." And the second one, "Happy Birthday, USA." You know, I mean, you can have like four or five different sayings. You keep pulling the string.
9: You're fired.
0: Yeah, you're fired. There you go. Absolutely. I mean, he could make a fortune.
9: You know, I guarantee one thing, Ronnie. There's no rain on the way home tonight. Didn't you set a record for number of nights in a row that it rained while leaving your humble abode?
0: Honest to God, Vince, I lost count at 15. I am not joking. I lost count at 15. I think my windshield wipers are threatening to sue me.
9: For that guy who counts the calls, first call of the day.
0: Okay. The rule for me is if I didn't listen to you, then you get to call in. You know.
9: Thank you.
0: So it doesn't matter to me. I mean, I've always thought it was, you know, you're calling into the morning show. All right, that's one call for them. You're calling into Golic's show. That's one call for him. I mean, I didn't think it was one call per day. I think it's one call per show.
9: I know they took the promo off of it where Mr. Collison used to say only one call per day, but so many people abused that call. And you know, when I talked to the last time I talked to Kaiser, that's your boss, I said, "Mr. Kaiser," I said, "listen, you know, if the call is a good call and makes sense relative to what the subject is, why not?" And he just shrugged his shoulders and just looked at me.
0: Yeah, good radio is good radio. It doesn't matter who's calling. Now I firmly believe it's one call per show, and if you call a second time, well, now you're just abusing your privilege, and you got to let more people come on the air.
9: Sure.
0: That's how we do things. You know,
9: that's how you do things.
0: That's how I won all my awards back in Youngstown.
9: And Ronnie, between you and me, you were far better at that other station that you were on. You were far better than the talent that they brought in there. I mean, you were up to date. You were current with subjects and everything. And then imagine this, Ronnie, at your former place of employment, at one time they had 35 people working there. 35.
0: They had more than that.
9: Not counting the TV people and everything.
0: Yeah.
9: But there was at that one place, you know, over 35, we'll say. And then, now it's down to what? 7, 6?
0: Yeah.
9: 5?
0: Yeah, it's crazy. But back in the day when the radio and TV were in the bomb shelter, a.k.a.
9: Right.
0: The TV building, which it is a bomb shelter.
9: Bomb shelter.
0: That's
9: I've been in there a number of times.
0: Yeah, that's what they envisioned when they built it. Right. I mean, yeah, it's a great setup for local TV, but it's also a bomb shelter just in case somebody outside of the United States gets a little stupid.
9: Don't forget that was built during the late 40s or early 50s, back during the Cold War.
0: Oh yeah. Now I'll give you an interesting story, Vince. About the time you graduated from high school, mm-hmm. I was on Romper Room with Miss Ann. And in October of 1969, yours truly was at the studios of the CBS affiliate in Youngstown, doing 2 weeks worth of Romper Room.
9: Oh,
0: Oh, yeah. And when they showed me where Romper Room was filmed, I had flashbacks because as a kid, after it was all over, we used to run up a little ramp. And I looked over and I was like, holy crap, that ramp is still here.
9: And back in the day, Ronnie, the two competing stations, WFMJ and WKBN, on WFMJ, they had a young lady in the afternoon. I think she worked the desk. Her name was Susan. They had Susie's side saddle in her corral. And in the afternoon, they had a guy on KBN. It was Grizzly Pete. Do you know who played Grizzly Pete?
0: Please tell me it was Pete Gabriel.
9: No, it was long before Pete Gabriel didn't even live here then.
0: Oh, boy. Then I don't know.
9: The greatest sportscaster that ever...
0: No! It was not Don Gardner.
9: Yes! Yes!
0: Boy, he must have really been in the bag to do something like that.
9: And he had fake whiskers on, a cowboy hat, and you could tell he may have stopped at the Royal Oak before he did his show. He had that, okay, buckaroo.
0: Yeah, well, they had to put a hat on him, otherwise everyone would have recognized him from his butch haircut. Yeah. And I'll tell you that quick story about Gardner. I'm a kid, and we're living in Youngstown, and my dad is getting set to move us from Youngstown down to Laetona, and I'm like, where is this place? And they're trying to explain this, and you know, every Friday nights, Don Gardner would do the sports. And he would always butcher the name East Palestine. He called them East Palestine. And I was like, oh, my God, you're putting us into an area where I'm going to have to wear a turban? And they just started laughing. I was like, well, this guy's saying Palestine. He goes, well, he's mispronouncing it. It's called East Palestine. I'm like, oh, and okay.
9: Every bookmaker in town loved Don Gardner's report because he read the line sheet from top to bottom as the national scores came in.
0: That doesn't surprise me.
9: All right, Ronnie, good luck to you, and I hope to get some great calls.
0: Oh, hey, let me ask you, any action on Game 7 tonight?
9: I was a betting man. I go with the home team.
0: All right, because the home team is a 3.5-point favorite. You do realize one of their guys is down tonight.
9: I understand that.
0: All right.
9: They can't play as bad as they played the other day.
0: Well, that is true. That is definitely true.
9: Good luck to you, Ryan.
0: All right, sir. Thank you so much. There he goes. Vince in Austintown. So there you go. Yeah, that's our sports guy in Youngstown. Used to call East Palestine East Palestine. I'm like, no, they don't wear turbans on their head. It's East Palestine. 330-673-1234, or toll-free outside of the city, 1-800-669-4100. President Trump a little hot under the collar about a court ruling that blocked his renovation plans for the Kennedy Center in Washington. He's using his social media post to brand the federal judge who issued the ruling yesterday as, and I quote, an anti-Trump hater. The Republican president is predicting that the nation's premier performing arts center he wanted to shutter for a 2-year overhaul will, and I quote, soon be closed, probably never to open again. Interesting. In a post on his Truth Social platform, Trump continued to make the case for the project, but didn't clarify whether he'll keep defending the work in court. Called the judge who blocked his renovation of the Kennedy Center an anti-Trump hater. And I don't like the fact that he's sitting back saying, well, the Kennedy Performing Arts will soon be closed, probably never to open again. I don't know about that. I'd like to think with or without the president's help, I would like to think that there are enough people that are wanting the arts to continue in this country. And because of that, I think with or without the president, the Kennedy Center can get the renovations it needs. If the Kennedy Center closes, ooh, man, what a terrible blow that would be to the arts population, those that appreciate music and theater and whatnot. All right, 330-673-1234. You're on the Ron Podesta Show. What's going on?
10: Hey, how are you doing, man?
0: I'm good.
10: That's nice.
0: What's on your mind? What's on your mind today?
10: Yeah, I was wondering, what's your opinion on the, back in January, that release of the Jeffrey Epstein files? I was, looking to get a second opinion on maybe, how, you think it was handled.
0: Well, I think everything should be released. Honestly, I think the whole dang thing should be released. I don't think it should be redacted. I think every single person listed on the Epstein files, it should all be out there. And I got to be honest, and thanks for the call. I appreciate it. Nothing would surprise me. Nothing would surprise me. No name at all would surprise me. It just wouldn't. But I think that every single page of the Epstein files should be released. And it doesn't matter to me who's on it. I could not care less who was on it. Doesn't matter to me. I want it released. Because I think the American people need to know who had relations, who was friends with this person, and who ultimately did some horrible things with this horrible human being. I think that every page should be released without any redactions at all. Let's get back at it. You're on the Ron Podesta Show. What's going on?
11: It's obvious you hate Trump.
0: I don't hate him. I don't hate anybody.
11: That was a liberal communist.
0: Ah, you're out of here. I don't hate anybody. Man, I just don't think he's that good of a president. You know, so shoot me. He just isn't. I don't hate him. I've never met him. I just don't think he's that great of a president. We'll see what happens in come November. Hopefully, all this mess in Iran is going to get fixed up. Because if it doesn't, well, I hate to say this, but if we're still in Iran in November, there is no way the Republican Party takes over, or keeps, I should say, the House or the Senate. I just don't think it could happen. A lot of things need to be improved in order for the midterms to go the Republicans' way. The inflation has to come down. Now, the gas prices are already starting to come down, which is a good sign. If we can get out of Iran without any more problems, then I think that that's going to be a plus in the Republicans' favor. You got to get the grocery prices down. You got to get the GDP up. If that can all be taken place, if all of that takes place between now and, let's say, October, then I think that the Republicans have a good shot at retaining one or both. And then I think that the midterm, which in regular years is not a good thing to the party in power, it normally does not go well for the party in power. I think if everything that I just mentioned gets better, then I think there's a good chance the Republican Party keeps control of the House and the Senate. But all of those things have to be taken care of. The inflation rate's going to have to come down. It's up to close to 4%. That needs to come back down. Now, obviously, it's nowhere near the 9% that it was for a short while when Biden was president. The GDP is going to have to pick up the pace. The grocery prices are going to have to get stabilized. And the gas prices are going to have to come down. Now, the good news is the gas prices are starting to come down. The cost for oil is starting to come down. You get the rest of this in order, then I think the Republicans could very well be in good shape come November. But they have work to do. Right now, by the way, crude oil is selling at $87.76 a barrel, which is a whole lot better than over $100 way back not too long ago. Need to get it down a little bit more, but, you know, again, it's a hell of a lot better than $105 and $110. So, again, gas prices are starting to come down. Some places you can get gas cheaper than $4 a gallon. Hopefully, fingers crossed, we can get gas prices closer to $3 a gallon by October. If that's the case, Republicans have a really good chance at keeping the House and the Senate. But if we're still in Iran, still screwing around with these knuckleheads out there, and we're still paying out the wazoo for groceries, and the inflation rate is still trending upward, and we haven't gotten a handle on the gas prices prior to the start of this kerfluffle with Iran, then I don't like the Republicans' chances in November. I mean, under normal circumstances, midterm elections don't go well for those that are in power. Don't know why, but that's just the case. We'll see what happens in November. I will say this, the Democrats need to step their game up. If they want to actually win, they have to step their game up. And stepping their game up does not mean when somebody says to talk about your plan. What is your plan to fix our economy? Well, we don't like Donald Trump. Well, that's not a plan. That's a statement. You got to give me a plan. And the troubling thing, if you're a Democrat, is most of the party has not given a plan. They're just giving out blanket statements. They don't like President Trump, or we'll impeach President Trump. That's not a plan. That's not going to get your economy any better. What is the plan for you to make the economy grow? And you can't use the term, we're going to impeach Trump, or we don't like President Trump. And then you hear a bunch of people go, no. You got to come up and formulate a plan. Otherwise, the Republicans may just win this thing on default because of your stupidity. It ain't rocket science. What a time to be a voter. Oh Lord. Unbelievable. All right, 330-673-1234. Are you planning on attending the Great American State Fair from June 25th through July the 10th in Washington, D.C.? So far, I haven't found anyone that that is willing to say yes to that. I'm actually kind of interested. I'd be kind of interested in going to that thing. I'm a fan of fairs. I don't know. I'd kind of be interested to go to that. Nah, we'll see. All right, cast your vote. Go to our website, WNIR.com, and while you're there, you can take part in our sports poll. Do you think Major League Baseball needs a salary cap? Yeah. We also need a salary floor in the worst way. All right, back in a bit. Stick around.
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0: Hey, 330-673-1234. Let's get back at it. You're on the Ron Potesta Show. What's going on?
14: Hey, so I saw you were mentioning earlier, you said, like, you think if we fix these specific things, the Republicans are going to, you know, they're going to win the midterms, stay in power.
0: I think they could if they fix a few things. They got to fix the inflation. It's got to come down. They have to lower the gas price. The gas situation has to get lowered, and that goes hand in hand with fixing the Iran situation, and hopefully that does get fixed. If we're still in Iran this fall, then we got problems.
14: Yeah, and I mean, so I voted for Trump 3 times. I've tried to support this guy, but this past presidency, I feel like the reputation of not only the Republicans, but, you know, America as a whole, like, viewed from an outside perspective, kind of just really tanked. My biggest fear that I have is just that we're never going to have another Republican in power, like, president again after this. I feel like people aren't going to.
0: Well, I think, you know how if you've listened to the show, you've heard me say on a number of occasions, 20, 30 years down the road, I've often said 20, 30 years down the road, when kids pick their history books up, they're going to be looking at the COVID era, and they're going to be looking at the teacher who was a kid during the COVID era, and they're going to be asking a lot of questions. How did this happen? Why did this happen? Where were the people to have said, what are you thinking? I think a lot of things are going to be very similar 20, 30 years down the road when the kids are learning presidential history, and you look at Donald Trump's second term in office, where he has been able to do things that no other president has done, because no other president would dare to put his name on the Kennedy Center. You know, that's something that you got to have a vote by Congress. Trump went past that. I think a lot of people are going to be looking at this going, why didn't anyone in his party question him? I think that's going to be a big question in 20, 30 years down the road. There are going to be some kids going, well, why didn't someone from his own party try to stop him? And then the teacher can sit back and go, well, they tried to, and every one of those people got primaried because his name is Gold, because nobody in the Republican Party had the stones to stand up to him.
14: I mean, I agree. It's probably right. That's realistic. Yeah. So do you think maybe, let's say, 20, 30 years, do you think people are going to want punishment or repercussions for the people who were in power with Trump that, you know, they didn't say anything, they didn't do anything?
0: Nah. I mean, at the end of the day, it's you're not going to get anything like that. I just think that, you know, we live in some very strange times. I've never seen a president with this much power over a party. I've never seen this before, and I've been alive since Lyndon Johnson. I've never seen a president have this much power over his own party, which that's borderline frightening. Appreciate the call. 330-673-1234. That's the number to call toll free outside of the city. 1-800-669-4100. I don't know. I think that this is going to be an interesting summer. For a lot of reasons, the situation in Iran. Hopefully, it figures itself out. Hopefully, we get out of there. The oil prices come down, and if that's the case, then I think everything else could fall into place. Because, I mean, let's be honest for a second. The oil prices, it's setting the market for a lot of things. I mean, when you get your produce, when you get your food, a lot of that food is on trucks. You know, truck drivers are spending an arm, a leg, and their firstborn for diesel. Well, that's coming into your grocery bill. Lower the gas prices, and maybe, just maybe, the food prices come down. Food prices come down, more people start spending money. More people start spending money, the GDP goes up. GDP goes up, country gets better. I wouldn't circle the end for the Republican Party. I just think they have a lot to do before November. WNIR, Kent Akron, ABC News is next.
15: From ABC News, I'm Mike Dubusky. No movement in the negotiations between the U.S. and Iran over extending the ceasefire. That's despite President Trump saying he was going to reach a final decision yesterday. Defense Secretary Pete Hegseth in Singapore describing the president's position.
16: I know he means it when he looks in the camera in the cabinet room and said they can either do this now through a deal, and we think we're in a good place to make that deal, or they can deal with the War Department. And we are prepared. We're postured even stronger today than we were on day one to address it that way if we have to, but he'd prefer not to.
15: The standoff comes as prices in the U.S. continue to rise. New data from the federal government finds more Americans now dipping into savings to pay for everyday household items. Arkell Barnes is a financial advisor in Durham, North Carolina.
17: I always recommend that people put something away no matter what. Pay yourself first, people have probably heard people say before.
15: A judge now ordering President Trump to respond to grievous allegations that his settlement with the IRS was premised on deception. That settlement required the IRS to pay the Department of Justice $1.8 billion to create a so-called anti-weaponization fund.
18: Rioters who attacked police officers on January 6th, even they could potentially see payouts from this fund. So no surprise that has drawn bipartisan outrage on Capitol Hill. The judge is giving President Trump until June 12th to respond. This as another judge has also ruled to temporarily block payments from that fund.
15: ABC's Selena Wang. The Trump administration also now says it will appeal a judge's order that allows companies to be repaid the extra expense they incurred from the president's tariff policy. Those tariffs were ruled unconstitutional by the Supreme Court in February. And Dr. Tedros Adhanom Ghebreyesus, the head of the World Health Organization, traveling to Central Africa today, the epicenter of the Ebola outbreak. 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
15: Several musical acts have dropped out of the Great American State Fair, saying they were misled about the nature of the event.
23: The group behind this event is Freedom 250, which describes itself online as this nonpartisan organization, though it is a private-public partnership that is connected to the Trump administration and was launched last year. It is also separate from America 250, which is a commission created by Congress for these events. In a response, Freedom 250 saying their event is for all Americans, and some performers do still plan to perform, like Vanilla Ice.
15: ABC News investigative reporter Olivia Rubin. The investigation continues into the cause of a blast at an apartment complex in Dallas, Texas, which killed three people this week, including a child. Here's ABC's Morgan Norwood.
24: A team from the National Transportation Safety Board on the scene as questions mount from that gas leak turned fireball that killed two women and a child. One woman from a neighboring building returning to find her entryway filled with debris. Authorities say 19 of the 22 units of the two-story building were occupied by families at the time of the blast. Late Friday, authorities saying their search of the building was complete and that everyone was accounted for.
15: And early voting is underway in California for that state's primary elections this Tuesday. It's one of the several states holding primaries this week, which also includes New Jersey, New Mexico, Iowa, Montana, and South Dakota. I'm Mike Dubosky, ABC News.
25: Shh, here she comes.
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0: It is hour number two of a Saturday edition of the Ron Potesta Show on the Talk of Akron, WNIR 100 FM. Like the man said, to get on board, you can give me a shout, 330-673-1234, or toll-free outside of the city, 1-800-669-4100. 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While you're there, take part in the sports poll question. Do you think Major League Baseball needs a salary cap? 84% of you are saying yes. I would say yes, but only if we include a salary floor, because you need both. That will keep the bottom feeders, lift them up, and bring a little bit of a more realistic chance for the teams that don't spend a whole lot of money. I think that you would be well served with a salary floor as well as a salary cap. Top of the fourth inning, Guardians lead the Red Sox 1-0. Parker Messick continuing his brilliant start to the 2026 campaign. We'll keep you updated through the course of the afternoon and into the early evening. 330-673-1234. Let's get back at it. You're on the Ron Potesta Show. What's going on?
1: Hi, how are you? This is the first time I've called you.
0: Uh-oh, hold on a second. There you go.
1: Oh, thanks.
0: You're welcome. Yes. You're welcome.
1: And I love your show. I really do.
0: Thank you. Thank you very much.
1: Now, this Deshaun Watson, everybody seems to hate this man. And I don't know who decided to pay him that kind of money, but that person should have been run out of town.
0: You can't run the owner out of town. He was one of the people responsible for it. And I hate to say this, because I'm guessing you're not a fan of the quarterback.
1: That's right.
0: Yeah, I hate to say this, but he's going to be your quarterback in 2026.
1: Well, but see, before the last season was over, they were saying that Deshaun Watson would not be playing this coming season. And then all of a sudden, not too long ago, they said he would be the quarterback. But I thought in the draft they got how many other quarterbacks?
0: Well, they got one other quarterback in the draft, and they had two last year. So right now they've got four quarterbacks, and I don't think that Dylan Gabriel is going to have much of a future in Cleveland, but I do think that the kid that they picked up in the draft this year, I do think that they have a plan, a long-term plan perhaps, for that young man. But right now, it's going to come down to Watson and Shador Sanders, who was the starter at the end of last year. And, you know, I mean, we'll see what happens. But right now, at least in the training camp, albeit it's not the official training camp, it's an off-season workout camp, they're saying that Deshaun is doing way better than Shador. So we'll see what happens. By the way, the quarterback in question is from Arkansas, Talon Green. Yeah, he is a pretty good quarterback. They got him in the sixth round. We'll see if he can cut the mustard in the NFL.
1: Well, they might just have a pretty good season this time.
0: Yeah, I mean, they've certainly improved their receiving room. They still have some issues. Some of the experts are saying no, they're probably going to struggle to win five or six games this year. I mean, who knows? Who knows?
1: Well, let's see. Who's the one that's engaged to Taylor Swift? Oh, Travis Kelce.
0: Yeah, Travis Kelce became a minority owner of the baseball team.
1: Oh, well, I wonder what made him decide to do that. Maybe he just needed some publicity.
0: Well, he's a Cleveland kid, and he's always loved baseball. So I think this is an investment for him. And obviously, not that I care about what the fan base of Taylor Swift has to say. But if they all become Guardians fans because Taylor's man is the minority owner of the Guardians, well, then maybe that improves our standing in terms of a national game every once in a while.
1: Well, yeah. I wonder when these two are going to get hitched. I mean, you know, they're just dragging it out as long as they can. I don't understand that.
0: Well, who knows?
1: That'll be a huge blowout.
0: Oh, gosh. Yeah. I would imagine that everyone and their brother would want to cover the wedding or whatever. I mean, if I was them, I'd go off somewhere, you know, bring your family or whoever you want to this thing and just go get married in a quiet ceremony somewhere.
1: Well, yeah, they call that a destination wedding, maybe on the beach somewhere or something.
0: Yeah, there you go.
1: Anyway, great to talk to you. Keep up the good work. And don't abandon us and leave us in the lurch like everybody else has done.
0: Well, everyone who? What do you mean?
1: Well, I mean in this time slot.
0: Ah, okay. Yeah, no. I mean, you know, hopefully, knock on wood, we're going to be hanging here for a while. Every once in a while, I may have a Saturday off, but... no, I'm pretty much, you know, unless I'm doing something, I'm here on Saturdays.
1: Well, that's good. That's good because the last guy didn't have to come in on Saturday.
0: Yeah, no, I love doing this. So, as long as I'm not, taking a weekend, to myself, I'm here.
1: Well, and you know, Tom Erickson, poor man, became very ill, and we kept hoping he'd return, but he never did. But, I mean, that wasn't his fault at all. But we're glad to have you, and like I say, keep up the good work, and I love hearing your show.
0: Well, I appreciate it. Thank you so much.
1: Okay, thank you. Bye-bye.
0: Yep, you're welcome. 330-673-1234. That's the number to call. Toll free outside of the city. 1-800-669-4100. Red Sox have just tied the Guardians at 1. That's still weird calling them the Guardians, but yeah, that's their name. So, you know, I don't understand why you just, you know, I mean, okay, you didn't want the Indians, and I kind of sort of understand that. Don't necessarily agree with it, but I kind of sort of understand it. The Chief Wahoo thing, most definitely understand that. That's a poor caricature of a Native American. I get that. But you didn't have to go too far to pick a new name. I mean, I understand, you know, that when the owner sat back and said, the bridge on either side of the bridge on the west end of Cleveland, you've got those gargoyles, they're the Guardians. Okay. I would have just sat back and said, all right, you don't want to be called the Indians? Cool. Call them what I have called them for 40 years. Rarely did I call the Cleveland Indians, the Cleveland Indians. I always called them the tribe. And I don't think you can sit back and say that that's an ugly word. Because to me, a tribe is group of people. It could also mean a group of specific people. It's not pigeonholed to Indians. I don't think it is. So I would have sat back and said, you know, let's call them the Indians. Just call them what I've been calling them for years, the tribe. And I still call them the tribe. I mean, granted, they're the Guardians, but, you know, I mean, for me, they're always going to be the tribe. I don't know if anyone has seen this or not. If you're a fan of trains, the world's largest operating steam locomotive, Union Pacific's Big Boy, is going to be around these parts in Ohio. Check it out. If you're in the Mahoning Valley, you're going to love this because it's going to stop in Struthers, which is just outside of Youngstown, on July the 12th. It will

and it will depart at 12:15 p.m. And then it's going to be in Fostoria over at the Iron Triangle Rail Park. It'll arrive at 2:15 p.m. and it will depart at 2:30 p.m. On June the 8th, that's on a Monday, this train will come to Lorraine. It'll arrive at 11:15 a.m. and stay for 15 minutes. It'll depart at 11:30 a.m. And then on that same day, Monday, June the 8th, it'll be in Euclid. And it'll arrive in Euclid at 2:30. And it departs Euclid at 3 o'clock. Then the train comes back into the area on Sunday, July the 12th. Sunday morning, July the 12th in Struthers. Again, that's just outside of Youngstown. The train is going to arrive at 11:30 a.m. and it'll depart at 12 noon. Again, the train in question is Union Pacific's Big Boy. It's the world's largest operating steam locomotive. It's headed east as part of the 250th birthday of America. On Monday, July the 13th, this train will arrive in Rocky River. It'll arrive at 1 p.m., and it will depart a half hour later. And then July the 14th, that's on a Tuesday, the train is going to come to Fostoria, back in Fostoria, this time at the Automotive Distribution Center. It'll be on display from 9 a.m. until 3 p.m., and then on Wednesday, it'll go back to Continental, where it started on June the 6th. 1 week from today, by the way. And the train is going to arrive at 11:30 a.m. and it will depart at 12 noon. Now, the folks at Union Pacific are saying and urging the spectators to stay at least 25 feet from the tracks, and they got to follow the safety guidelines. Now, apparently, watching the train at most of these stops in Ohio is going to be free, though there are a few special events that are going to require tickets. And parking at the surrounding parking facilities, that's probably going to include a fee as well. Union Pacific said the admission to most display days and whistle stops, as we made mention, will be free with no tickets required during posted viewing hours. And in some cases, the Big Boy will be behind a fence or other perimeter, so viewers may not be able to get too close. Big Boy number 4014 is the world's largest operating steam locomotive. Of the eight remaining Big Boys in existence today, number 4014 is the only one still in operation. This, according to Union Pacific, it was originally built in the 1940s, and it was built to haul some heavy loads across the Rocky Mountains during World War II. This is the last operating locomotive of its kind. So a little bit of American history. And again, the Union Pacific's Big Boy is going to be making its first stop this coming Saturday. 1 week from today, it'll be at Continental and Fostoria. It'll be at Continental from 11:45 a.m. until 12:15 p.m., and it will be at Fostoria over at the Iron Triangle Rail Park from 2:15 to 2:30 p.m. So there you go, a little bit of history.

0: as part of the 250th celebration of this great nation. All right, 330-673-1234, the number to call toll-free outside of the city. 1-800-669-4100. The magnificent weather forecast coming up in just a bit. Again, a reminder, our poll question. 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And we will keep abreast of where the voting is in terms of how many people are going to be going and how many people aren't. All right, it's a Saturday edition of the Ron Potesta Show on the Talk of Akron, WNIR 100 FM.
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0: right, weather forecast for tonight. It'll be clear. It'll be chilly. We're going to get down to 43 degrees, and then tomorrow, oh, man, it's going to be beautiful. Sunny skies, absolutely gorgeous. We'll have a high of 73 degrees. Sunday night, mostly clear with a low of 47, and then on Monday, intervals of clouds and sun. We'll have a high of 74. There is no rain in the forecast until Saturday. Again, take that with a grain of salt because, well, after a couple of days, you know, the weather forecast can change. After 48 hours, yeah, you got to take the weather forecast with a grain of salt. But as of right now, it is supposed to be an absolutely glorious upcoming week. All right, it's currently 66 degrees. It is absolutely gorgeous out there. Take advantage of it, kids, because you never know. Hopefully we have a summer a lot like this. Knock on wood. All right, 66 degrees at the Talk of Akron, WNIR 100 FM. All right, some of the other things that we would love to talk about. We talked about this yesterday. Ohio pausing the controversial tax break for data centers. Somebody had told Governor DeWine that 2025, the price tag for the data centers would be about $136 million. Now, that's not money that the state is paying. That's money that the state would earn. But they decided, okay, we're giving a tax break to the data centers. Well, Ohio's pausing it because they found out that the tax break for data centers came to nearly $1.6 billion with a B dollars. Now that's a far cry from $136 million. How big of a difference is that? Well, $1.6 billion minus $136 million. How about a $1.464 billion mistake? Now again, the state was not paying this amount, but the state was losing this amount by allowing a tax break for the data centers. And because it's that much, Ohio said, "Nah, wait a second. We're going to put a pause on this. 'Cause that's a lot of money to be giving up. That's a lot of money to be sitting back and saying, well, we could have had this, but yeah, we want our data centers, but to the tune of not getting nearly $1.6 billion? I don't know about that. I don't know about that. And don't get me wrong, data centers, they're the new thing. And, you know, AI is huge. And Ohio wants to be in the forefront. But if you're missing out on $1.6 billion because you're giving a tax break, I don't know if you can recoup $1.6 billion. And again, Ohio's not paying that out. It's the amount of money that they would have received had they not given a tax break. All right, Donald Trump's Great American State Fair. It'll be happening June the 25th through July the 10th at the National Mall in Washington. It's going to be called and is called the biggest, boldest state fair in the country. This all in honor of the United States' 250th birthday, which will be coming up on July the 4th. Poison's Bret Michaels He is the latest musician to say thanks but no thanks. He's attributing his exit to the event becoming, quote, divisive, and saying his loved ones had received threats. A lineup of music superstars rounded up to perform has shrunk significantly over the course of a few days. Country star Martina McBride was set for a June 25th performance, but she shared that her decision to exit the lineup in a May 28th post on X, that's yesterday, saying the event was presented to her as, quote, nonpartisan, but that turned out to be misleading. See, here's the thing with the artists. And if you want to go on the flip side of things, let me point out Michael Jordan. Now, why would you bring up Michael Jordan? All right, well, Michael Jordan, other than being a great basketball player, Michael Jordan's shoes are pretty iconic. And back when he was playing, they were the shoes that everyone had to have. Well, when the Democrats all got together and they kind of sort of read Michael Jordan the Riot Act, because Michael had grown up as a Democrat and he still is a Democrat as far as I know. And they said, why aren't you saying anything? Why aren't you touting the Democrat Party? And Michael Jordan flat out said, well, guys, Republicans buy Nike shoes too. There was no reason to piss off half of the country. And he understood that. I mean, you can be whatever you want to be. But if you're a performer, if you're someone that's looking to sell something, the last thing you want to do is tick off half the party. That's why Michael always kept his mouth shut. As he famously said, well, Republicans buy sneakers too. And I think on the other side of this, Martina McBride, who admittedly her star is not as big as it was, but she's still a pretty big country act. She gets out of this because she thought that the event was going to be presented to her as nonpartisan. Turned out to be misleading. Well, as a performer, as an entertainer, you don't want to piss off half your audience. You want to be able to sit back and say, hey, you know what, I'm gonna perform, and, you know, it doesn't matter who's where or whatever. We're gonna perform. I don't want to hurt my name by just performing for one group of people, because then I'm gonna be labeled as someone that just only performs for one group of people, right or wrong. And by the way, just because somebody performs, let's give an example. If somebody performs at a presidential ball after the president has been inaugurated, at the inauguration ball, if somebody's performing, does that mean that this person can only perform in front of one group of people? Of course not. So from that perspective, I would have a problem with it. But Martina McBride and now Brett Michaels, they're saying, we're going to pass on this. It's a little too divisive. And I don't know. I would hope that this event, the Great American State Fair, I would hope that it's not going to be divisive. I would hope that it's going to be something that everyone will go to. Not just Republicans, everybody. I mean, it's not just the Republicans that are celebrating the 250th anniversary of our country. All of us are, because we're all Americans. I don't get the whole divisiveness thing. And I'll take it into a further step. And I've talked about this. I mean, when I go to a sporting event, I don't give a crap what the person's politics are sitting next to me. I'm here to see a game, whether it's baseball, football, basketball, hockey, whatever game I'm going to see. I'm there to see the game. I don't care what the person's political persuasions are sitting next to me, behind me, or wherever. I mean, if we're all rooting for the same team, it's fun. If I'm high-fiving someone, I'm not asking that person first and foremost, oh, by the way, how did you vote in the last election? No, I'm going to high-five the person. I don't give a crap who you voted for. I'm in a sporting event. And I would think at a concert, I don't care who you voted for. That's not what we're here for. We're here to listen to some great music. I don't get this whole thing with musicians and sitting back and saying, well, you know, I'm going to have to pass. Because it's going to be one party, and then I'm going to have a label. It's the same thing. When I sat back and said, if somebody's invited to a presidential inauguration ball, does that automatically mean that that person can only perform in front of that certain party? No, the person was invited by the president. Look, I mean, I think everyone here knows I'm not a big Donald Trump fan, but let me tell you something. If the president of the United States invited me to the White House, you bet your ass I'm going to the White House. You bet your ass I'm going. Because it's an opportunity to see the president of the United States. Hell yes, I'm going to go to the White House. If I'm invited, hell yeah, I'm going. I don't care if I like him or don't like him. Of course I'm going to go see him. He's the freaking president. You're on the Ron Podesta Show. What's going on?
1: Hi, good afternoon.
0: How are things down in wonderful Carroll County? And more importantly, my dear, how is that garden?
1: The garden is doing beautiful. I forgot to tell you the other day, most of my plants and seeds that we're putting in that garden are all heirloom. I also have all types of tomatoes and onions and potatoes, anything you could imagine. Anyway, as I'm sitting here waiting for my date to pick me up.
0: Oh, all righty then. What are you lovebirds doing tonight?
1: Well, about 20 members of my senior class and myself, we decided to have a full moon party for the blue moon, and we're going to have all oldies music.
0: Okay, now you have to define the oldies music. Are we talking 60s?
1: We're talking 50s, 60s, and 70s.
0: Okay, now somebody has to play some Motown.
1: Oh, they will.
0: Yeah. If it's specifically, somebody has to play Temptations music. Specifically, somebody play Temptations music with, and I know he was a horrible human being and died a terrible death, but David Ruffin was unbelievably talented.
1: That's in some of the requested music.
0: And okay.
1: We also have this wonderful man in my area that I went to school with that is the most wonderful Elvis impersonator.
0: Oh, boy.
1: And he's going to be our DJ. And, of course, we have what we call the mystery dances.
0: Okay.
1: That means that even though you show up with a date, like I am, member of my senior class, of course, for half of the evening, your name will be put into a hat and matched up with someone you don't know that you're going to be dancing with later, because you're going to be blindfolded at the time, and then you'll find out as you go on the floor who it is. Sounds like fun. I'm going to do it.
0: Now, that'll be all right. That's a good way to meet someone, that's for sure.
1: Well, I'm not out to meet anybody at my age, but I sure like to dance and enjoy the oldies. And, well, I just love socializing with people I grew up with.
0: There you go.
1: Like I said, in my area, I'm fortunate enough to live and socialize with a lot of people from my high school days. And it's fun. It's fun to reminisce. We're going to have great food later at midnight. And then we're going to watch the moon come up, because tomorrow night actually is a blue moon. And, of course, we have to play.
0: Oh, yeah. Bomb, bomb, bomb, bomb, bomb, bomb, bomb, bomb, bomb, bomb, bang, bang, bang, bang, bang, bang, bang, blue moon.
1: Beautiful. By the way, I know you have great talent in doing impressions. Who all can you do?
0: Oh, thank you, baby. Thank you very much now, baby.
1: You do a good job. You do.
0: Oh, I appreciate it. Thank you. Thank you.
1: I'll tell you what. Since I had an invitation for the inaugural balls and didn't want to go because it was horrible cold, if I would have known you at the time, you could have taken my place. I would have given you my ticket.
0: I may not be a fan of his, but if I were invited to the White House, you best believe I would go to the White House. Absolutely. That is such a stupid decision for anyone to sit back and say, I'm not going to go. Well, why? Because you don't like the person? It's the freaking president. It's the number one person in America. You should be honored that the president wants to see you.
1: He wanted me. Hey, let me tell you, this is really disturbing to me as a fact. People are taking everything too political, and this is a good example about what's going on now with this fair or whatever, because I don't like the fact that they don't want to celebrate the beauty of our nation, and it's the birthday of our nation. Forget about who you represent or who you don't represent or who you like and don't like. It's like you said, it's our country's birthday. Treat it with respect.
0: Yeah.
1: Such.
0: I don't care who's putting this on. I mean, it sounds like a good time. June 25th through July the 10th at the National Mall in Washington. I mean, I love fairs, so you know, I wouldn't mind going to see this.
1: No, I can't because I have prior engagements and also duties with my big garden, and I'm going to be canning a lot of the produce and that. That's the only reason why I won't go. I certainly could go if I wanted to, though. I might towards the end.
0: Well, and for no other reason, you take the Metro, which is the subway system in Washington, D.C., and that in and of itself is good people watching.
1: It is. Now, listen, the one thing that concerns me, who's to say that there's not going to be some nut job that
0: well,
1: ruin the good time.
0: Yeah, and unfortunately, that's always in everyone's mind. But you know, I've said from the get go, if we're going to kowtow to fear, then we might as well just stay home and sit in the corner and suck our thumb. And I'm not going to do that.
1: I'm not one that kowtows to the fear of what's going on. I get out and do things. There's a lot of people that are friends of mine that, since COVID, though, have taken the lifestyle of just being to themselves, and that's wrong. We're social people.
0: Absolutely. Absolutely. I mean, when COVID ended, it was like, people, COVID's over. Can you get back to your normal life? And people are like, we're gonna be homebodies now. No, that's not a way to live.
1: No, And as old as I am, I'm having as much of a fun time as I possibly can.
0: Well, you can't be that old. You graduated in the 60s. You're not that old, okay?
1: No, I graduated in 1970.
0: Well, okay, well, there you go. You're even younger than I thought, so there you go.
1: I am not that young, dear. I'm still older than you.
0: Well, not by many years. You're only 12 years older than me.
1: Although people never guess my age when they talk to me on the phone.
0: No, I would have never guessed that you were older. So there you go.
1: Older, wiser, with a young...
0: Exactly. Exactly.
1: That's me.
0: With age comes wisdom.
1: That's right. And I always create ways to have fun and good time with people. And the thing is, when you're growing up, Ron, you don't take time to appreciate other people. And this is what's going wrong with our society today. Like I've told you before, we need to cultivate our abilities and skills with other people. And we need to teach people that hate is not the answer if you don't like something or don't agree. It's like for these people that, well, I can't do this because he's politically this way, that. Okay, here's an example. I'm not in any way the same as you politically, but I still enjoy the conversation.
0: Heck yeah.
1: The ideas, all the great people that you've cultivated to call your show. It's wonderful. We need that.
0: Absolutely.
1: We do.
0: Absolutely. Have fun tonight.
1: I am. I'm not going to howl at the moon either.
0: Well, I'm a little disappointed in that, but that's okay. You know.
1: And I'll be home about midnight.
0: Well, I mean, if your date doesn't have you home by midnight, the word's going to get around, young lady.
1: Oh, I don't care. It doesn't matter. As long as everyone has a good time, Ron, at my age, it doesn't matter, okay? You have a good evening. Okay?
0: You too, dear. All right, have fun. Have fun. There you go. Oh, God. That to me sounds like a great night. An oldies thing? Heck yeah. Play some Motown and do some dancing? Hell yeah. You're on the Ron Potesta show. What's going on?
2: Mr. Potesta, how are you today?
0: I'm doing wonderful, sir. Yourself?
2: I'm blessed. My name is Coach.
0: Yes, sir.
2: I've been calling the show for years.
0: Oh, I appreciate it.
2: I've been filling you out, but...
0: Okay.
2: I've been talking to Couch and Bob about you. I think you're doing a great job. And me and a couple of the fellas, we was talking about you. Keep it balanced.
0: Well, I try.
2: What you like? The other day, you just said something about the little 250th thing.
0: Okay.
2: So, Democrat or Republican?
0: Yeah.
2: I agree with you. About the birthday.
0: Yeah.
2: Now listen, I had to tell the guys the other day, I said, y'all talk about the Democrats. Are you aware how many American Democrats are in the military?
0: There's a lot of them.
2: I told one of the guys the other day, I said, I want you to start a bill, write it up, have petition signed. We want to bring every Democrat. Mr. Potesta, I am a Democrat. But we want to bring every Democrat out of the United States military. And then we can sit back and let them just have the Navy, Air Force, Marines. I took a couple gentlemen that graduated from high school down to the recruiting office. The recruiter had the radio on. All they kept talking about was Democrats. A couple of the guys say, I'm a Democrat. I'm a vote Democrat. Why is he saying that? And I'm joining the United States military. We got to look both ways. You can't just look left or right. When you're crossing the street, a drunk gonna hit you. Excuse me. My point, we got a lot of Democrats that's in the military.
0: Yes.
2: A lot of independent people in the military.
0: Absolutely.
2: So you can't just tear down an 18-year-old. See, our skin is like leather. We done did all of this. I've been in the military. But when you got an 18-year-old, he's listened to a grown man 60 years old and did some of everything in his life. And he said, well, why should I join the military? Three out of four joined. The other kid changed his mind.
0: All right, so I'm gonna say this, and number one, I hope and pray that your kid never gets into combat. I hope and pray that your kid never has the unfortunate opportunity of being in combat. But I will say this: if your boy gets into combat, I'm gonna guarantee you one thing. If he's in a foxhole and the person next to him, to his left and to his right, is trying to save him as he's trying to save his comrades, it doesn't mean a GD thing what party they support.
2: Thank you. And one more thing. It could be one of them people that like the flag rainbow. If that person can hit you the bullseye between the eyes, and I'm running out there, I'm not looking at who that person is. He saved my life. And all of the Republicans, I say this to you. If you needed a heart transplant and a guy walked in and say, I'm a Democrat, would you take his heart? Hell yeah. Mr. Potesta, you're doing a great job. Keep moving forward. And all of the other hosts needs to listen to you. God bless you.
0: I appreciate you, sir. I mean, seriously. And I would say that to the other side, too, the Democrats that have problems with the Republicans. If you're in the military and you're sitting next and standing next to a person and your life is on the line, his life or her life is on the line, and you're trying to save each other, does it really matter if the person's a Republican or a Democrat at that point? I don't think so, because both of you are Americans and you're fighting for the same issue. You're fighting for the same cause. I get so sick and tired of people sitting back, you're not supporting. We're all Americans. We are all a part of this great experiment. We just are. And this experiment, with Republicans and Democrats hand in hand, this experiment's about to turn 250 years old. And we did it with both parties. So I just, blows my mind when people want to moan and groan about Democrats moaning and groaning about Republicans. Republicans moaning and groaning about the Democrats. Like I said, and when I go to a sporting event, I don't give a rip who the person next to me or behind me, I don't give a rip who they voted for. Because I'm watching the game. We all have the same rooting, at least I think we're going to have the same rooting interest. Even if we aren't having the same rooting interest, I don't give a rip who you voted for. Who cares? I'm here to watch a game. And it's the same thing with these musicians. And I understand Martina McBride saying, I don't want to be pigeonholed. I'll bring this up again. When a person is honored to have been given the opportunity to play at a presidential ball, where this person is going to inauguration ball, does that mean that from now on this person can only perform in front of that particular party? Of course not. That's the dumbest thing I've ever heard. Ugh. All right, poll question. Are you planning on attending the Great American State Fair from June 25th through July 10th at Washington, D.C. Vote now. Go to our website, WNIR.com. We're back in a bit.
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0: All right, Guardians down 2-1 to Boston. They're in the middle of the sixth inning. Parker Messick went the first five for the Guardians. He gave up a run on five hits, two walks, four punchouts. His ERA now at 2.21. The Guardians trail the Red Sox 2-1. Sonny Gray pitching a really good game. He's always been a Cleveland killer. Sonny Gray, five innings of work to this point, one run, four hits. He has walked three, struck out four, and he's thrown about 80 pitches in the first five innings. All right, 2-1, Boston leading Cleveland. Let's get back at it. You're on the Ron Potesta Show. What's going on? That's you. What's up? Hello? Okay. Wait that long and you had to do something? I don't know. We'll take phone calls next hour. Again, some of the things that we are talking about, the Great American State Fair and all of these performers that have decided that, we're not going to do it. CNC Music Factory frontman Freedom Williams was slated to perform June the 26th, said in an Instagram video, he was not informed of the fair's affiliation with Trump when he was booked for the event. Okay. Williams later teased in an expletive-ridden tirade that he might go ahead with a performance to spite his detractors, saying, "The day I let you bleepity-bleep tell me what to do is the day I die. Bleepity-bleep, you can't cancel me." Young MC, CNC Music Factory, Morris Day, a bunch of other acts have said no. The Commodores and rapper Young MC also mentioned wanting to avoid political affiliation when announcing their withdrawals. And again, that part of it, you don't want to be the person that did you see that this guy he performed at this event over here? Okay, what the hell does that mean? I don't understand that. I don't get it. Well, it was put on by this guy, and. What, the people that are going, they don't like music? What's the problem here? What's the problem? You're telling me that Republicans don't like music? I think that's the biggest load of crap if somebody's trying to tell me that. I don't get that. I don't understand why we're doing what we're doing. That's just weird. All right, it's 6 o'clock, WNIR, Kent Akron. ABC News is next.
6: From ABC News, I'm Dave Packer. We're learning now that five Americans, including U.S. troops, were injured on an Iranian missile attack at a U.S. base in Kuwait on Wednesday. We're told they've since returned to duty now. This comes as President Trump weighs a deal with Iran to reopen the Strait of Hormuz. Defense Secretary Pete Hegseth met with Asian allies in Singapore today.
7: Hegseth telling allies of the Indo-Pacific region,
8: we're prepared to defend our interests, stand with our allies, and project power halfway around the world.
7: On Iran negotiations,
8: any deal that the president is willing to make, he's only going to make it if he believes it's a great deal.
7: Skeptical on U.S. leverage.
9: Since the Iranians have shown how easy it is for them to close the Strait of Hormuz, they seem to have far more leverage. And by the way, they're also seemingly able to withstand a lot more pain than the United States.
7: Michael Ratney, former U.S. ambassador to Saudi Arabia.
6: And that's Chuck Sievertson reporting. In Laos, one of the main rescue divers says all five miners trapped in a flooded cave are now out and in good health, capping an extraordinary rescue effort. Josh Richardson says the men managed to escape on their own as rescuers pumped water out of the caves.
10: I was literally about to head into the cave myself when all of a sudden we heard all these cheers and spun around, and four very muddy miners just suddenly emerged out of the cave on their own.
6: The head of the World Health Organization, Dr. General Tedros Adhanom Ghebreyesus, touched down in the capital of the Congo today, holding talks on the ongoing Ebola outbreak at the epicenter of the epidemic. His goal?
11: Of course, more logistic support, more financial support. But while focusing on the emergency, we should use it as opportunity to build the health system.
6: The driver in Friday's deadly bus crash along I-95 just south of Washington, D.C., has been charged with two counts of involuntary manslaughter. Five people are confirmed dead, including two children, and more than 40 reported injured. A bus plowing into six cars in a work zone in Stafford County, Virginia. 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
6: New Jersey Governor Mikey Sherrill calling on protesters to lower the temperature outside Delaney Hall, a privately run immigration detention center in Newark.
16: ICE engagement creates an incredibly dangerous situation. It makes the situation worse, and I refuse to back down in fighting the Trump administration and the threats they've made.
6: Some detainees are reportedly holding a hunger strike over poor conditions. With the price of gas, groceries, and housing continuing to climb, for many, there's not much left over for things at the end of the month. ABC's Akilah Davis in Durham, North Carolina.
17: Samuel Fisher is looking for ways to stretch every dollar.
18: Oh, we haven't saved.
17: Filling up his daughter's car. She doesn't know it yet, but while she's away on vacation, he's driving her car instead of his to save money on gas.
18: I have an SUV. It costs me, I want to say it was $90 to fill up, and I was like, okay, she's not here, so I'm going to drive her a car.
17: To make her dollars go further, Ann McConville shops at thrift stores.
19: Everything I have on is from the Goodwill.
17: She says shopping secondhand helps her make sure she has enough money for the grocery store.
6: And law enforcement officials say an unruly passenger who was taken off a United flight to Chicago last night is not facing any charges. After United said it diverted the plane over security concerns, at one point air traffic controllers thought there was a hijacking attempt on the plane. Police say the 75-year-old passenger appeared confused and in a mental health crisis. Dave Packer, ABC News.
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24: 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Your poll question for this weekend, are you planning on attending the Great American State Fair from June 25th through July the 10th at Washington, D.C.? 90% of you are saying no. 90% of you are saying no, won't be attending that. Honestly, I'm kind of interested in that. To be honest, I'm kind of interested in this. It's all in honor of the United States' 250th anniversary. I kind of wish more musicians were interested in that. We've been talking about that particular subject and just the whole Republican-Democrat rhetoric as we get closer and closer to the 250th birthday. I mean, it's ridiculous at this point. It just is. We're all Americans. I mean, can we at least agree on that, or is it, you know, one party more American than the other party? Come on. We just have, you know, the Republicans, the Democrats, the independents, you all have different views on what America is. But we are all Americans. Now, let's get back at it. You're on the Ron Potesta Show. What's going on?
25: Hi, Ron.
24: How are you, sir?
25: Good. Hey, I'm of the same mindset that you are. We're able to talk to people to disagree and agree and not get into complete battlefield stuff. Everybody doesn't see it the way I see it. Everybody doesn't see it the way you see it.
24: Yeah,
25: you
24: exactly.
25: I mean, the political stuff, okay, I may not like Biden or Obama, but I don't hate these people. I respect the office. I respect who they are. There are leaders, and they're the ones that have been elected to that office, whoever it may be. I mean, we can go down a long list. But that's the way our system works, and we have to be respectful of that. I think what we've lost a little bit in the mix, in part, is patriotism. I love my country. You know, when people say, well, I'm leaving this country if this – where are you going to go, for real, that's going to be better, and you think you're going to be able to do what you say you're going to do in that country? I mean, I think we know better than that.
24: Yeah, I've said this over and over and over again, and it doesn't even matter who's in power. Our country has always had its warts, but at the end of the day, there is not a better place in this world to go to, and it's proof, because everyone and their brother wants to come to America. the people that can moan and groan about the illegals. Well, they came to this country for a reason. Why? Most of them to basically experience the American dream. So, yeah, we may have our warts, but let's be real honest about this. There's a reason why a ton of people want to come here, whether it's visiting or wanting to live here. It's because we've got something special.
25: That's exactly right. Why would you want to beat down the door, crawl through the jungle, get through the desert, cross rivers with nothing on your back to get here, and then carry the flag from the place you wanted to leave from and say, this is it's mind-boggling why that happened. And you wanted to... You want to bring that with you, or I think people like me and you, we don't completely comprehend that, not that we have to. I mean, we've got to good adjust on what's going on. Here's what I think some of it is. When people say they hate this guy, they hate Trump, they hate Biden, it's not the person that they hate. It's the hate in their heart that's going to destroy them. That's what it is. When you harbor hatred in your heart, that's diminishing your soul, your tranquility, your peace. And let's face it, we've seen documentaries, we've seen interviews. And when you run up against somebody and say, why do you hate them? Well, I don't know. I just hate them. They can't even give you an answer, no matter who it is.
24: Yeah, I find it hard to even say, I hate this person. I mean, you can say it in a sports term, but it's more or less, I want my team to finally beat this team. Instead of, as a Bills fan, do I hate the Kansas City Chiefs? Well, I hate the fact that they've beaten my Bills every freaking playoff game.
25: Yeah.
24: But do I hate Patrick Mahomes? Yeah. Hell no, I don't. Patrick Mahomes is one of the best quarterbacks I've ever seen. I wish my Bills could beat them in the postseason, but I certainly don't hate the Chiefs. I mean, I would love my team just once to knock them off.
25: Right. Well, here's where I become perplexed. And, I mean, you're the guy to talk to. We agree on things. We disagree on things. We look at things straightforward in a realistic manner. Sometimes I don't know with all the rhetoric we hear all over, not just to the left, to the right, but, in general talking to people and everything. I mean, for example, me and you are probably close to the same age and we've looked at wars, What is a popular war? Is there really a such thing as a popular war? Not to me, because I hate war. War's no good. That's horrible. But what if I am in agreement to some extent that Iran can't have nuclear weapons and somebody had to do something? I don't know what in past years that with all, death to America, I've watched interviews with women and men that have come there from their childhood that have got out of that and said they're taught to say death to America, step on flags in the classrooms before they get in there. And that's an ideology doctrine that they're taught from birth.
24: Sure.
25: We can't let them get something that's going to destroy us. I mean, we got to jump first. But I don't know where the argument comes in. We should have not did this. We should just let them continue status quo. I don't agree with that. The brakes needed to be put on them somewhere along the line. We did a lot of damage. The bombing campaign was significant. No matter where we stand now and where the thoughts are, people forgot. There's significant damage to that country.
24: Okay, no question. No question. Yeah, no question. I would have preferred that we did what we did last June. Okay, these guys are these guys.
25: Midnight Hammer.
24: We missed something. Okay. How close are they to having this comeback? Okay, so they're this close. All right, then let's do what we did last June. I would have preferred us to do that. Do I think it was a mistake that we listened to Benjamin Netanyahu instead of our own people? Yeah, I do. I think it was a mistake.
25: Well, you know, he was jumping on the momentum going forward. And we'll do this. I'm in line with you. But, you know, I'm looking at it like that I'm not here to argue with you. I think we're on the same page.
24: Yeah, yeah.
25: We're not putting boots on the ground. That would have been huge.
24: Oh, that would have been disastrous. And hopefully,
25: that really would have been.
24: Yeah, hopefully the administration understands that boots on the ground, much like Iran with a nuclear weapon, it's a non-starter. I don't want that to happen.
25: No, I don't think that's going to happen. I think they know better. The war hogs, whoever is in charge of that. But I think, you know, Iran needs to be leashed, at least. You know, they can sign all the documents and they can sign all the agreements. They're liars and they're cheaters. I don't believe anything they may sign. It doesn't matter to me. Personally, if I was in that position, it's been proven here. They've killed way too many Americans. They've bombed too many embassies. Back in the day, what was it, Beirut? They killed all the Marines. They want us dead. We're the big Satan to them.
24: Yep.
25: But we're not going to go in and completely take that civilization over. Like, you know, they were taking what Trump said, we'll annihilate that civilization. That's rhetoric. I don't think he meant to. He might have said it, but I don't think he meant we're going to go in and just, you know, nuke the whole country. That hasn't happened. That is not going to happen. And, you know, our service members, if they start to die during a conflict, there's going to be death, right? There's going to be death, conflict or not. Statistically, there's 250 armed service members that die a year.
24: Sure.
25: Just by auto accidents, whatever the case may be. Look at the statistics. We started a war. We started it. I'll admit to that. There's been minuscule deaths, and there's been minuscule military equipment lost. We could have had hundreds of fighter jets and hundreds of destroyers in the Gulf destroyed. That's not happening. Obviously, we're a superior fighting force.
24: Well, it speaks to our brilliance in terms of our armed forces. They're the best of the best.
25: If my son or daughter was signed up in the military, I would have weeks of long talks with them prior to joining and letting them know, when you do this, no matter what your situation is, you

0: that everyone should have, because that's something
1: Absolutely.
0: That you shouldn't take lightly. You can sit back and say, well, I signed up during peacetime. You know, I go back to 9/11. Those that were in the armed forces a couple of days before 9/11. Well, you were in during peacetime. Well, guess what? One day changed everything. Now you're not in peacetime. Now you're at war. And now you're going to go fight an enemy that may not be your enemy, but he is the United States' enemy, and you're going to fight, and if need be, you're going to risk your life and die for this country. That's what signing up for the military is all about.
1: And that's exactly my point, and you are exactly right, and I feel that I'm right along those lines. That doesn't make death any better. That doesn't make it any easier, but it's the truth, and the truth will set you free to the extent of knowing that. You know that going into it.
0: Yep.
1: All right, thanks for taking my call.
0: I appreciate it. 330-673-1234. I mean, God bless everyone that has ever joined the military. I thought about it, and I wasn't in the greatest shape in the world when I was 18. Believe it or not, I was never this big when I was a kid. Quite the opposite. If anything, I was really, really tiny. Believe it or not, I graduated high school barely 135 pounds. Barely 135. So you can imagine that, you know, 18 years of age at 6'2", 135 pounds, yeah, that's not going to happen. You wouldn't be able to get out of boot camp because, you know, you can eat anything you want to, and none of the weight stays on. And then, I don't know, 2 or 3 years after high school, started eating, started gaining weight. I couldn't understand it. Now I'm wish that I was, part of me had the metabolism that I had when I was in high school. You're on the Ron Podesta Show. What's going on?
2: Five miles a day, five times a week, Ron. Go walk, man. It's priceless.
0: Yeah.
2: Yeah,
0: but you know what? I did that last week, and then I called the doctor, and I said, Doc, I'm 25 miles from home. What the hell should I do?
2: just try it, man. I know it sounds silly, but, you know, when you leave in the evening, I'm sure there's a place, a track or something that's not locked that you can walk right into and get a good exercise. And, man, you'll sleep better and everything.
0: Yeah, during the day, I have not done what I should be doing. That's, you know, when I was working my last job, I had no problem getting 5,000 to 10,000 steps a day. Mm-hmm. And now I'm not out and doing any walking or anything like that. So I'm barely getting 1,500 steps. So you can see that the weight is coming back on. So I want to go out and golf and not use a cart. So I'm going to be walking the golf course, which means, okay, 10 to 15,000 steps right away.
2: Right. You know, Ron, if you can do a couple miles early and a couple miles late, that's even healthier.
0: Yeah.
2: Oh, yeah. The earlier you kickstart your metabolism as you go through your meals in the day, the faster you burn. And you can indulge a little more, too.
0: Yeah. Yeah, no, I've been looking forward to summer because I said to myself, all right, weather gets warmer, I'm going to be out there and I'm going to be walking around doing all kinds of stuff, whether it's golfing, whether it's enjoying the walks in the park, doing stuff like that. But I definitely want to get out of the house and get myself 5,000 to 10,000 steps a day and watch what I eat, especially now that I've got plenty of produce. And I've rediscovered how good olive oil is on salads. Yep.

0: which is really, really tasty. So I'm hoping by the end of the summer, fingers crossed, I'm hoping by the end of the summer to lose about 30 pounds.
1: You know what? It's not as hard as you think, and the slower you do it, the healthier it is. You know that, right?
0: Oh, yeah.
1: Yeah, don't be in a hurry.
0: Nope.
1: Everybody wants to get in a hurry and do that quick, fast weight loss. But, you know, fat cells store a lot of things that aren't good for you. And it's a good way to get sick or really sick by losing weight too fast. You want to shed pounds slow because of the health, obviously.
0: Yeah.
1: But also because you don't want to be poisoning yourself with the garbage that your body stores in fat cells.
0: Yeah, exactly. And you know, it means a little bit more to me because I have a bad heart. I already know I do. I got to do things a little differently.
1: Right. Well, you know, you want to talk to your doc, but as you shrink fat cells slow and harden muscles up, all of a sudden that bad heart doesn't become as much of an issue. And I'm sure your doctor has said something to you.
0: Yeah, he pretty much has, and he sees me in a few weeks. So, hopefully a few of those pounds are gone before I see him.
1: Right on, man. Okay, so now why I called. Your caller that called in and complained about the weirdos on the far extremes that are always hysterical and in crybaby mode.
0: Yeah.
1: Man, where is he at? It's always nice to have that guy. No matter what his political beliefs are, makes sense and has common sense and isn't, and is easy to talk to. You know, it's great to get somebody that doesn't have your political beliefs and just listen to what they have to say.
0: Yep.
1: And how they say it. And when you guys get them on your show, it's always really nice.
0: Yeah. It makes for good radio that way too.
1: Right. I must confess that the craziest might be the better entertainment. and yet, at the end of the day, we are all Americans, and we are all trying to do the right thing.
0: Indeed.
1: For the right reason. And I just have a hard time embracing any belief system that it's just, man, I just don't understand what happened to our country, dude.
0: Yeah, it's I don't want our country to become a country of who you voted for in the last election. I don't want people to base an opinion on someone based upon who they voted for in the last election. That to me is just that's when you know your country's in trouble, and you know that things aren't worth anything anymore.
1: But I voted for Trump.
0: Yeah, yeah.
1: And you would never know it to talk to me.
0: Yeah.
1: And I'll bet there's some poor person out there now that doesn't believe me, that thinks what I'm saying isn't true.
0: Yeah.
1: And I know that they're out there, and you know, there's nothing, you can't fix people that are that crazy.
0: Yep.
1: And I try not to bother to try, but it's hard not to try to enlighten. And you know, at the end of the day, it would be nice if we'd enlighten each other with the truth. Because the truth, man, it shows so much.
0: Yeah, and not some version of the truth, but the truth.
1: The actual truth.
0: Yeah.
1: And, you know, dude, the truth is out there. My my favorite thing is January 6th. You've got people out there that I watched a show last night with and I won't say his name, but he comes out every Friday night with a new episode. And there was a Republican and a Democrat on there, and they were going over this this stack of money that these people are trying to get. And you know, the girl on the show is like, you know, there's a guy that literally spent an hour stomping on some cop's head and breaking things, and he was the guy that got 20 years, and Trump pardoned this dude.
0: Yeah, yeah.
1: And now we're going to give this guy money? And, you know, the audience went crazy, and dude says, well, we're not, it's like, you know, we're going to go through these cases. Yeah, well, Trump gets to fire any of the five people on it at any time in his will. So he'll pretty much get to determine who gets what. And if they won't do what he asks, they won't work there, and they won't get to hand out the money. And, you know, I'd love to get reparations for my years smuggling marijuana and the penalties I paid incarcerated for it. But the reality is I just got to suck it up and do what I do.
0: Yeah, or as I would tell you, you can't erase the past, but you can also not let that define your future.
1: Well, each day is a new opportunity to change.
0: Exactly.
1: Tomorrow, today, is yesterday. And it's history, buddy.
0: That's it.
1: Well, it's how you fix your history. You fix right now, every day.
0: Yep.
1: We have a new opportunity to do better. What is that? Bigger, stronger, and faster?
0: Yep.
1: I can do that.
0: Absolutely. And you go out, you do it. All right, brother, have yourself a great weekend.
1: Cheers.
0: All right, cheers to you. 330-673-1234. Yeah, I mean, yesterday, you can't change that. But you can't let it define you either. If you did something horrendous, you can't let that define you for the rest of your life. You know. All right, 330-673-1234. Poll question with no toll, but there is a poll question with no toll. Are you planning on attending the Great American State Fair from June 25th through July the 10th at Washington, D.C.? Go to the website, cast your vote, and we will tell you how many people are saying yay and how many people are saying nay, and take a look at the outstanding weather forecast. That is all coming up after this timeout on the Ron Podesta Show, Saturday edition of On the Talk of Akron, WNIR 100 FM.
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0: Your weather forecast for tonight: clear skies. It will be chilly. We'll get down to 42 degrees. Tomorrow is going to be absolutely gorgeous, or as I like to call it, the Chamber of Commerce type of day. It's one of those days where you want to take your picture. Take the picture, put it in the front of the Chamber of Commerce catalog. Sunny skies, absolutely gorgeous, gorgeous day tomorrow. We'll have a high of 73 degrees. Tomorrow night, clear skies, it'll get down to 47. And then on Monday, partly cloudy skies, we'll have a high of 75. No rain in the forecast as of right now until 1 week from today. So if this holds true, Mother Nature will give us a week sabbatical when it comes to rain. God, I hope that's true. 65 degrees, plenty of sunshine at the Talk of Akron, WNIR 100 FM. Let's get back to the phone calls. You're on the Ron Potesta Show. What's going on?
5: If you want to lose weight, you got to stay off the Jubilee Donuts.
0: True that. Yeah, true that. You're on the Ron Potesta Show. What's going on?
6: Hi, Ron. I was so hoping that I would still catch you today because that gentleman that called in earlier that was giving very, very solid, truthful information about why the Palestinians are not Palestinians, even though the fake news keeps calling them that. You remember that call?
0: Yeah. Yep.
6: He was good.
0: Okay.
6: He was really, really good, and I was excited about what he had to say because I used to work with Jimmy Trafficant, and Jimmy would go off whenever somebody called them Palestinians because he said they're not Palestinian, they're Egyptians. And Jimmy came back to me loud and clear whenever, you know, the people in Gaza were all packed up and headed for the Egyptian border. And, you know, according to what I remembered him saying, you know, they should have opened those gates and let those people in. That's where they belonged. They should have gone right straight in the gates there to Egypt, but they didn't want to babysit them.
0: Let me ask you something. Did you work for Congressman Trafficant, or were you with him when he was the sheriff of Mahoning County?
6: I worked with him when he was the congressman.
0: Okay.
6: I remember him exceedingly well. He was, let's just say, inspiration to me because I'm a retired police officer.
0: Good. Good, good, good. And thank you very much for your service as a police officer.
6: We have an awful lot in common.
0: Sure. Absolutely.
6: But I just wanted to stress that, you know, the people that I remember them giving the same reasons and solid, sound reasons, and the news media knows very well they're not Palestinians. There's no such group left as the Palestinians. And I think the fake news enjoys giving it maybe, I don't know, sometimes I could obviously be wrong, but sometimes I think if they feel like if they call them Palestinians that will get the Christians on board because it sounds like kind of biblical or something like that. But I remember well what Jimmy said. There's no such thing. They're Egyptians.
0: Egyptians that happen to land in this particular land.
6: Yes.
0: All righty.
6: All righty, honey. I thank you so very much, and enjoy what's left of the weekend.
0: Oh, you as well. It's going to be gorgeous out there.
6: I know, honey. I tell you what, I just kept relishing and getting goosebumps every time you said there wouldn't be any more rain because I said, thank goodness my bones are getting soft.
0: Yeah, no kidding. No kidding.
6: Thank you, sweetie.
0: Thank you so much. Have a great weekend. Hi, 330-673-1234. Toll free outside of the city, 1-800-669-4100. You're on the Ron Potesta Show. What's going on?
7: Hi, Ron. Dale here.
0: Dale, what's up?
7: My neighbor, I was out working on my lawn. I was not listening directly, and he mentioned you had talked about the Union Pacific Big Boy 4014.
0: Yes.
7: And were those Ohio dates for June or July?
0: Both. Let me run these dates again. 1 week from today, 1 week from today, the big boy, the world's largest operating steam locomotive from Union Pacific, 1 week from today, it will arrive at Continental. It arrives there at 11:45 a.m. It'll depart at 12:15 p.m. And then later that day, 1 week from today, it'll be in Fostoria at the Iron Triangle Rail Park from 2:15 p.m. to 2:30. So then the next Monday, June the 8th, it'll be in Lorain from 11:15 to 11:30, and then it'll go to Euclid from 2:30 to 3 in the afternoon. And then you don't see it again until July the 12th. That's going to be at Struthers, which is a suburb east of Youngstown, if I'm not mistaken. I believe it is a little east and a little south of Youngstown. It arrives at 11:30 a.m. on July the 12th, which is a Sunday, and it departs at 12 noon. The Monday, the 13th, It'll be at Rocky River. It'll be there from 1 until 1:30 p.m. And then on Tuesday, July 14th, it'll be in Fostoria at the Automotive Distribution Center, where it will be on display from 9 a.m. until 3 p.m. And then July the 15th, which is Wednesday, it'll be back to Continental, arriving at 11:30 a.m., and it'll depart at 12 p.m.
7: Thank you so very much. That was kind of on my lifetime bucket list of things to see operating.
0: Yeah, I mean, this bad boy was built in the 40s, and apparently it hauled some heavy loads across the Rocky Mountains during World War II. And this particular train locomotive, number 4014, it's the world's largest operating steam locomotive, and it's the last operating locomotive of its kind.
7: Well, there's another one you might be interested in, too, and that's what got me here calling you. The Virginia Museum of Transportation in Roanoke, Virginia. Are you aware of that?
0: No, I'm not.
7: It has a huge display of both old trains back from when they first started all the way up to the current day. And they're currently going to be running not on static exhibit. This normally they're static, not running all the time, especially over winter. It's the 611J. It's a 1940s advanced model steam loco.
0: Nice.
7: It has streamlined design, a smooth cylindrical outer surface with a rounded nose. It has modern roller-type wheel bearings versus the older styles, and it can do sustained operation at 100 miles an hour. If the tracks will bear it.
0: Okay.
7: And they're running steam train tours this summer.
0: And very
7: their
0: nice.
7: Website is Victor Mike Tango, VMT.com.
0: Okay. Yeah, that's definitely something. If you're a train fan, that's definitely something to partake in. And this is going to be model trains, but one of the coolest model train setups that I have ever seen, and it's only in the holiday season around Christmas time. At the Science Museum in Pittsburgh, they have an unbelievable setup of model trains. I mean, it brings up an entire room.
7: Is that near the Buell Planetarium?
0: I believe so. I believe so.
7: I've heard of that, I think. I hadn't for many years. Thank you.
0: Yeah, no, it's the Science Museum. It's very close to Acrisure Stadium, which is the old Heinz Field in Pittsburgh where the Steelers play. But, man, I was there, I want to say, two or three Christmases ago in that area. And I mean to tell you, that was one of the coolest things I've ever seen.
7: It is, and the better thing to do is take some younger relatives and go to see one because they might not see one in their lifetime.
0: Yeah, no kidding. Way back in the day, my ex-wife, she used to work for a company that bought a lot of the antique old knick-knack items and hobby items and whatnot. And she bought a 1950s train set with the old New York train set. I think it had the old school locomotive and three or four boxcars. And it was I looked it up recently, and I think it was worth somewhere in the neighborhood of $200. But it came with the train tracks, the whole nine yards. I didn't even know if the locomotive was good or not. So I got an older brother that loves this stuff. I mean, he was spending all of his time when we were kids with model trains and whatnot. And the old you remember the what the hell was the name of the old racetrack where the cars were in a groove. And you had a what looked like a little gun, and you pushed a button, and the car would go really, really quick, depending on how far you pushed the button.
7: Right.
0: Yeah. He had one of those as well. So, I mean, I told him, I said, hey, man, if you can get this thing to work, I'd have at it. So I'd never heard if he was able to get it to work or not.
7: Well, I can personally recommend this 611J. When I worked in Dayton many years ago, the Cincinnati Rail Club used to run rail tours in the summer and rode behind the 611J twice.
0: Nice.
7: It is amazing to see how smooth that is and how powerful it is running along. We got plenty of coal left.
0: Yeah, no doubt. No doubt. All right. Hopefully you get an opportunity to see this American beauty. Again, it's the last steam locomotive, and it's the world's largest operating steam locomotive.
7: Well, I remember seeing the steam train that came through in 76 for the bicentennial.
0: Yeah,
7: and that was a real beat.
0: Oh yeah, yeah. I was a soon-to-be 12-year-old kid when we had our 200th anniversary.
7: Wow, so this is really something, though. I appreciate you bringing that up about 4014. Was there a website for that?
0: Good question. Hang on a second. Let me look and see what we're looking at. I don't see a website anywhere.
7: I will then engage my friend to go look it up, because I think several of us here in the area are interested in getting to there, probably at Fort Astoria.
0: Yeah, you probably need to go to their website, Union Pacific's website. Okay. I would think that their schedule would be on their website.
7: Yes.
0: Yeah, that's what I would do.
7: Oh, and there's one more locomotive to recommend, too, and that's 765 out of Indiana. It is out of, I can't think of the large city up in northeast Indiana there, just across the Ohio border, having a mental breakdown. But anyhow, they've run steam train tours there, too. It's part of the Allen County Museum of Science there, and they own the locomotive. It's a standard Berkshire-type conventional locomotive from the 1920s and 30s.
0: You know, I wish that, and I probably will be answering my own question as to why we don't have more of an awareness as far as trains in this country in terms of train travel. You know, because you have plane travel, you have people driving in their cars, whether it be gas cars, electric cars, whatever. I wish we had caught up with the Europeans when it comes to train travel and the comfort of our train travel. And I think Amtrak does a nice job, but I don't think it's used as much. And I wish that, and whether it's Trump or whoever comes into office next, I really wish that they would try to convince the American people that riding a train wouldn't be the worst thing in the world, especially if you can have a train system down pat like they have in Japan, where you have bullet trains that can go from point A to point B in a certain amount of hours of time. Give me some more competition, because if I had my choice between traveling from here to Chicago on a bullet train that would take me an hour and a half, 2 hours, or fly, I think I'd probably take the train.
7: Well, it's interesting you say that. A friend of mine and her son just recently returned from a trip to Japan. He works for a large international company you would recognize. And she was surprised at how few people in Japan actually own cars, and how widespread and how clean and efficient the train system was.
0: Yeah, I wish we had something like that in this country. It's a shame that we don't. Hey, thanks for the call. Appreciate it.
7: Thank you much.
0: All right, sir. 330-673-1234. You're on the Ron Potesta Show. What's going on?
8: Hey, what were you guys talking about? Trains. So steam engines. I've been on a steam train years ago. I worked for a place, and I was doing work on one of the cars. It was like a conference car they used, you know, to have meetings and stuff from rail people or whatever, you know?
0: Yeah.
8: And so I did a good just I was in my early 20s. And ironically, there's like a whole nother catch this. But anyway, they gave me a couple tickets to ride on the trail. They used to run from, I don't know if they still do, but they used to run from Quaker Square and that area all the way to Pittsburgh by the, what is that, Three River Stadium?
0: Yeah.
8: And then they have this big, like, Grand Central Station type place that's made out of train cars, and they take you in there, and you guys, I don't know, you have about two to four hours you get to go and do stuff, and then you get back on the train, and, you know, they take you back. We have some excitement, though, and this is kind of like, people don't understand this unless you've actually been in the situation. We had a fire on our car. The car we was on was like a car, it was a conference car, so you could see, you know, like both sides of the train. Usually in a train, you only see one side at a time. You know what I mean?
0: Yeah.
8: You know, in a passenger train. But anyway, so it caught on fire. It was some electrical stuff. And it was actually, I think it was like a dining car or something that was right in front of car. I think it was right behind our car. So I don't know what I remember. It's been a long time. But the gist of it was, is we had to get up into the coal area where they tow it. You know what I'm saying? Where they're loading the thing. And it was really cool because we got to talk to these guys for a good hour or so while they were tending to the little electrical fire and, you know, the smoke and all that, cleaning it up, because you can't stop.
0: Mm-hmm.
8: You know what I mean? It's not like, oh, let's just pull over and take care of it. You can't. You know, it takes long enough to pull over and stop, you'd be burned up. You know what I mean?
0: You
8: can't do that. So anyway, so we're in there talking to these guys about these steam engines and everything, and they're very powerful. I guess they're, I don't know, 2 to 3 times more powerful than a regular one we use today. You know what I mean? It can pull it. 3 engines to pull what one of those steam engines can pull, which is a pretty, you know, that's pretty powerful. They're huge, too. They're really giant. The wheels on them are giant. And they're really cool.
0: Yeah.
8: Yeah, I heard you guys talking about that. I didn't know if they were decommissioning it or something, because I know there's not a lot of them that still run.
0: No, this is the only steam locomotive left in the fleet. That was Union Pacific, and it's coming east for the 250th year of celebration. So it's going to be coming our way starting Saturday, 1 week from today.
8: Nice. That should be really cool. I advise people to check it out just to see, because they're really different than the electric trains that we have now, the diesel electric trains or whatever.
0: Yeah.
8: Nothing at all like these big steam engines. There's so much power, and I don't know. They did like a thing where they stopped along the way, and we got off, and they backed it up, you know, and then it got it going. I think it was only going like 25 or 30, but they got it. They brought it by, and it was nuts. Those things were, like I said, they're really, really large compared to what you see now. You know what I mean? It was just crazy.
0: All right, brother. Appreciate the call.
8: Yep.
0: All right, man. Be good. 330-673-1234. Yeah, I think when it comes to Struthers, because it's real close to me, I'm definitely going to save the date, July the 12th. That falls on a Sunday. It arrives at 11:30 a.m. It departs at 12 noon. I think I may want to check that out. All right, 330-673-1234. Poll question, are you planning on attending the Great American State Fair from June 25th through July the 10th at Washington, D.C.? 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Or 6:55, excuse me. That's coming up in a bit. It's the Ron Potesta Show on the Talk of Akron, WNIR 100 FM.
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2: Okay, your poll results as of right now, 89% of you are saying you will not be going to the Great American State Fair from June 25th through July the 10th in Washington, D.C. 11% of you are saying, yeah, I think we're going to go. As far as the sports poll, do you think Major League Baseball needs a salary cap? 84% of you are saying, yes, it needs a salary cap. I will say this. I would say yes to the salary cap if there is also a salary floor. You got to have a minimum. So that gives the cheap owners, I'm looking at you, Bob Nutting, side glancing you, Mr. Dolan, the cheap owners have to spend a certain amount of money in order for this to work. So I think a salary cap works, but only if a salary floor is included. All right, let's get back at it. You're on the Ron Potesta Show. What's going on?
3: Hi, Ronnie. How you doing, buddy?
2: I'm good, Michael.
3: I have a baseball question for you.
2: Yeah.
3: Earlier today, when the Guardians started today at 4:10 against the Red Sox, you know, Sonny Gray's pitching. Well, the top of the first, we're four hitters into the game, and the third hitter hits a double to left center field, so the Red Sox in the top of the first, Ronnie, have runners at second and third and one out, okay?
2: Okay.
3: Follow me?
2: All right.
3: And the Guardians are playing the infield in the top of the first. What does that tell you, Ronnie?
2: Tells me that they are expecting a long, long day when it comes to one Sonny Gray, who has historically shoved it up Cleveland's backside.
3: Yeah, so, I mean, Mensah got a strikeout and then a pop out to get out of the inning, but when I saw that, I'm thinking it's the top of the first, and there are the four batters in the game, you're already playing the infield in.
2: Yeah.
3: Tells me that, you know, and I just looked this up because I wasn't sure about the number. You know, earlier this week we played the Washington Nationals at home, and I saw four or five guys in the lineup that could legitimately hit the ballpark at any time. And in the Guardians lineup, you just don't see that, Ron. I mean, I did check. We're number 17 in the major leagues in most home runs right now.
2: Yeah.
3: But believe it or not, the last place team is the Milwaukee Brewers, and they're in first place. So, you know, I'm not saying power is not all be all. The Yankees are number one at 83. The Guardians are 56. They're way behind the Yankees, but the Yankees have more power than anybody. But it's the idea of you're down 3-1 now in the ninth inning to Boston, and the chance of you coming back by hitting five singles in the ninth inning is hard to do.
2: Well, yeah, now it's 6-1. So, you know, thanks to Mr. Dion, who gave up three runs, although two of them earned. I mean, these guys have played horrendous defensively. They got four errors in the game.
3: It's not been a
2: good day for the Guardians for sure. But, you know, do I like Bazana? Yeah. Do I think he's the leadoff hitter moving forward? Yeah. I like DeLotter. I like Ramirez. I think Manzardo's got some punch to him. Angel Martinez, I'll take him. But the rest of the lineup, Rocchio, I'll give Rocchio his due. He's having a good year this year. And I think he should be the number two hitter. And move Kwan down to number nine because you have someone who's pretty quick, and if he gets on base, and I suspect that he will. And look, speaking of Kwan, and I don't want to I don't want to say this. I don't want to say this where I'm going to be a hater. But I think some of Kwan's problems are the reason why he's on the bereavement list. I think so many people think, oh God, these guys they play baseball. Well, they also have lives, and I don't know who died. I don't know who is the person that put Kwan on the bereavement list. It's none of my business. But when he comes off the bereavement list, depending on what transpired, I think that Kwan's going to be in a better space, and I think there's a chance that he may get on a tear.
3: Let's hope. I mean, but you can also look back and, you know, had they traded him before last year, July 31st, or many people are talking about baseball, people went ballistic because he's one of your better players. Now they look back at it and say, you know, there's a show there today on one of the Cleveland Sports Talk shows that, what if they, before that, the federal case came down against Emmanuel Clase? You know, obviously the Cade Smith has been great this year. And,
2: yeah.
3: You know, had they traded Emmanuel Clase and Stephen Kwan before the deadline last year, where would they be right now with, you know, three or four additional young players on the roster?
2: I would have traded Clase the first year that he had a Mariano Rivera type of year, only because he was caught doing steroids, and I couldn't trust him anymore. So I'd flat out said to anyone that would listen to me, trade Clase when he gets really, really, really good and get as much as you humanly can for him, because he's going to screw something up down the road. And sure enough, he did. Mike, I got to get going. We're up against the break. Have a great weekend. Man, 3 hours goes by like a blink of an eye. We're out of here. Have a great weekend, everyone. We'll talk Monday night at 7 o'clock on the Talk of Akron, WNIR, Kent, Akron.
4: From ABC News, I'm Dave Packer. The driver in Friday's deadly bus crash along I-95 just south of Washington, D.C. has been charged with two counts of involuntary manslaughter. Investigator in charge Greg Gregson with some of the factors that they'll be looking into as they investigate the driver, 48-year-old Jing S. Dong from Staten Island, New York.
5: That will include fatigue, medication, alcohol, drugs, training, workload, and equipment.
4: Five people are confirmed dead, including two children, and more than 40 reported injured. The bus plowing into six cars in a work zone in Stafford County, Virginia. The federal judge overseeing President Trump's lawsuit against the IRS is considering reopening the case over the terms of its settlement. ABC News senior White House correspondent Selena Wang.
6: Judge Kathleen Williams ordering Trump to respond to, quote, grievous allegations that his settlement was, quote, premised on deception. Now, remember that President Trump dropped this lawsuit in exchange for the creation of what's called this anti-weaponization fund. That's $1.8 billion in taxpayer money to be given away to Trump allies who claim they were unfairly treated by the Biden Justice Department.
4: Democrats call it a slush fund. In Laos, one of the main rescue divers says all five miners trapped in a flooded cave are now out and in good health, capping an extraordinary rescue effort. Josh Richardson said water pumps lowered the water in the caves enough for the men to crawl and at times swim out of the caves.
7: We were just about to turn the pumps off when they emerged on their own. So obviously the water level was dropped low enough that they've decided to do a bit of a roof sniff and squeeze their way out through the water. And we didn't even know they were on their way.
4: American troops injured after an Iranian attack. A U.S. official telling ABC News they were hurt by debris after a missile was intercepted over Kuwait. It all comes as President Trump weighs a final decision about a deal with Iran. 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
8: This report is sponsored by IBM. As the pace of AI accelerates, CEOs are rethinking how their leadership teams operate, how decisions are made, and how organizations are structured. IBM's annual CEO study shows that adopting new tools is no longer enough. Leaders are actively redesigning decision-making structures, clarifying accountability, and reshaping the C-suite to drive greater business impact. The study found that 76% of organizations now have a chief AI officer, up from 26% a year ago, and nearly two-thirds of CEOs say they are comfortable using AI to help inform major strategic decisions. The study also showed that organizations with an AI-first leadership approach are scaling more AI initiatives than their peers. The message is clear. Success with AI depends not just on technology, but on leadership, governance, and organizations built to adapt. 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
4: In Southern California, a family displaced by the Eaton fire has filed a civil lawsuit alleging they were victims of rent gouging.
9: Attorneys with the People's Law Project and the Rent Brigade say a troubling trend emerged in the aftermath of the fires as rent prices surged 20 or as much as 200% in some cases. The Rennicks have now moved back into their Altadena home, which was damaged in the Eaton fire. We have reached out to the defendants listed in this civil lawsuit.
4: ABC's Annabelle Munoz. Lawyers for the Trump
10: Trump administration are vowing to appeal a decision which allowed businesses to apply for refunds after President Trump's tariffs were deemed illegal. ABC's Mike Dubusky.
11: After the Supreme Court ruled President Trump's tariffs unconstitutional earlier this year, a federal judge has allowed all companies affected to apply for refunds to cover the losses. But now, lawyers for the president say they intend to appeal that decision. Jay Foreman is the CEO of the toy company Basic Fun.
12: I'm just trying to understand, you know, are we living in a country of laws? Or are we living in a country ruled by a king?
11: Foreman says he got about $450,000 in tariff refunds. Mike Dubusky, ABC News.
10: Basic Fun is responsible for toys like Care Bears and Tonka trucks. President Trump now says he has no interest in continuing his overhaul of the Kennedy Center after a judge ordered the removal of the Trump name from the cultural institution. Dave Packer, ABC News.
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6: 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I'm Eric Hansen here in the Relief Factor Studios. 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This hour, Mike takes a deep dive into the life and impending death of former Nebraska Senator Ben Sasse. We found his story to be both impossibly sad and extraordinarily inspiring.
7: And I want to take a couple of minutes to tell you a little bit about an interview I watched on a platform that I've never really spent a lot of time on, the New York Times podcast. There's a conservative, he's a conservative by the New York Times standards, okay? So he's right of center. Ross Douthat sat down with former Nebraska Senator Ben Sasse. And I will tell you right now, it's an interview that you should watch every second of. Now, I know right off the bat you're going to say, wasn't Ben Sasse one of the original Never Trumpers? And he was. He's a guy who really went after Trump big time. I believe he even voted for impeachment. So politically, you're probably not going to be aligned with Ben Sasse. He's of the belief that our politics has gotten too vitriolic, that it's too tribal. I think he fancies himself a guy that's kind of a moderate in the middle of the road. He left the Senate when it became apparent that his own constituency didn't approve of the way he turned on Trump. And then he became a college president here in Florida. He was only there for about a year and a half or so. His wife evidently had some health challenges, so he resigned from that position. And then a few months ago, he revealed that he was diagnosed with stage 4 pancreatic cancer. And he announced that it is a death sentence, that he is probably months away from dying. But rather than retreat and just kind of feel sorry for himself, he is giving interviews and being very public about his final, perhaps, months on Earth. And despite disagreeing with him politically, I was so moved by this interview yesterday that I wanted to share a clip from the interview. I almost thought to play the whole thing for you, because it's powerful. And he doesn't go after Trump in the interview. He doesn't even go after really MAGA or Republicans and voters who support the Trump agenda. He does allude to the tribalism and the volatile nature of today's political climate. But what really mattered to me was talking about what it means to know that you've been given a diagnosis that will probably result in your death in a matter of months. Now, I want to warn you, if you're watching on Salem News Channel, it's difficult to watch because the medication, the drugs that he's currently taking to battle his late stage pancreatic cancer has evidently caused him to bleed sort of hemorrhage, and his face in this interview, I want to warn you in advance, is, well, caked with blood. Somebody posted yesterday a picture of Ben Sasse in this interview and said, this is the face of Christ. This is a man who is living while dying. This is a man who is courageous. This is a man, and he's not calling Ben Sasse Christ. I mean, I don't want you to overreact to that. But it was an interesting observation just based on the physical nature of Ben's condition right now. So again, if you're watching today on Salem News Channel, I don't want you to be surprised by his appearance. It's difficult. And he alludes to this and in the interview. And he's got incredible, an amazing, cheerful countenance. Look, I don't know how you'll react when your time comes. I don't know how I'll react when my time comes. I'd like to believe that I would possess the strength, the dignity, the courage, the clarity, and the spirituality of Ben Sasse. I am tremendously impacted by this conversation. I've posted the whole thing on my X account at Gallagher Show. If you follow me there, I'll do my best to follow you back. You might want to watch the whole thing, but here's a clip, a couple of minutes long, to give you an idea of this really profound message that Ben Sasse delivers to his interviewer from the New York Times.
1: I was incredibly blessed to be quickly at peace. I kept hearing the Pauline phrase, to live is Christ, to die is gain. And death is terrible. We should never sugarcoat it. It is not how things are meant to be. But it is great that death can be called the final enemy. It's an enemy, but it's a final enemy, and there will then be no more tears. I believe in the resurrection, and I believe in a restoration of this world. And so I did not feel great fear about my death. I didn't want the pain I was going through. I didn't want to be a pansy ass, in the final moments.
8: You're doing okay right now.
1: I am doing
8: so far.
1: Oh, thank you. But I did immediately feel regrets about a lot of misprioritization. You jokingly referred earlier to my podcast, which takes its line from Monty Python, Not Dead Yet. We're all on the clock, and I wanted to have prioritized better, and whether I really only had 3 or 4 months left, or if I get 9 to 12 months left, I want to prioritize better from then. But in my tradition, in Christianity, the need for daily repentance is just a truth. I am broken. I leave undone those things which I ought to have done, and I do those things which I have not done. Morphine. And there is no health in us. And I get to repent every day of both my sins of omission and commission. And yet, at a slightly bigger level, if you're only going to get 3 or 4 months, you really want to get some of your affairs in order. And my boy was only 14, and I felt a heaviness. I knew that God wasn't surprised by the diagnosis. There is not a maverick molecule in the universe, but I didn't like the idea of my 14-year-old son not having a dad around at 16. I didn't like the idea of my daughters, who are 22 and 24, not having their dad there to walk them down the aisle. And I felt a real heaviness about that, but I've continued to feel a peace about the fact that death is something that we should hate. We should call it a wicked thief, and yet it's pretty good that you pass through the veil of tears one time, and then there will be no more tears. There will be no more cancer.
8: Can I ask how you think your kids are processing the experience?
1: They have a great mom, and they are theologically rooted, and their hope is in Jesus, and they all three are doing really well. My girls are 22 and 24, and I know that our conversations are the true and accurate conversations. My 14-year-old son is gritty enough and tough enough that I think even if he wasn't doing well, he could probably fake it.
8: Yeah.
1: So I don't fully know, so I covet prayers on that, but he seems to be doing well.
7: I covet prayers. Well, you know what? I think that the country is praying for you and your family. And the country appreciates your strength and your dignity. And there are a couple of reminders, I think, that emanate from that Ben Sasse conversation. And again, it's about a half hour, 45 minutes long. I think the whole interview is embedded in my post at on X, at Gallagher Show. A couple of things that are important. Number one, remember the things that matter. Your family, your faith. Remember the things that truly count. He talked in the interview about one of his big regrets, being on the road all the time when his kids were growing up, not spending enough time with his wife and children. He is obviously a deeply faith-filled man. And I am so impressed by his ability to articulate his faith the way he does. So number one, that's one of the big takeaways. And the other takeaway is, politically, you probably don't agree with him. The guy despises Trump. He hates MAGA. He does not like the political movement that Donald Trump began. I think there's a takeaway there that reveals how we shouldn't hate somebody because we disagree with them politically. And that's hard to do in the climate we're in right now. You know, they're coming after us. We're going at them. There's a lot of harsh, ugly rhetoric being used. There are people turning on each other. We've got podcasters turning on Trump, and we've got Republicans coming up with amnesty bills. It's a tough time. But we don't have to hate people because we don't see eye to eye politically. Because I loved what that man had to say to Ross Douthat. I love that man's message. And I have a tremendous appreciation and respect for Ben Sasse and what he's delivering to anybody who wants

0: that kind of faith, determination, courage. I mean, there's a guy sitting there, blood all over his face, but it's so important to him to reveal what he believes about his Lord and Savior, what he believes about eternity, salvation, that it didn't matter what he looks like. He wanted to show up and go on an interview with Ross Douthat of the New York Times. 800-655-MIKE, 800-655-6453, 20 past the hour. 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
2: 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We'll follow you back. And I appreciate the opportunity to share Ben Sasse's really beautiful, beautiful message in that interview. Nice text message on the MyPillow text line. Thank you for what you do, Mike, and thank you for sharing that powerful interview with Ben Sasse. His message about Christianity will definitely save others. Amen. Daphne is in Bethesda, Maryland. Hello, Daphne. How are you?
3: Oh, hi, Mike. How are you?
2: I'm good. I'm good. Appreciate the call. Happy Friday.
3: Yes, you too. I just wanted to let you know that there's so much darkness going on, but when you walk away from that, Mike, you need to know that you give joy and light and happiness and laughter to all of us. Oh. And you never forget. No, I'm serious, because sometimes you make me laugh when I don't think I can. So thank you. That's all I wanted to say.
2: That means the world to me, Daphne. You made my day. Thank you very much. And she is right. There is so much darkness right now. And I want us to remember what is important. You know, all this is temporary. And number two, nothing is forever. You know, as parents, we teach our kids, you're having a bad time right now. Just hang in.
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12: You know, we're not here very long. And, you know, and I've been blessed to be able to get personal with you on this show, and I've shared the loss that I personally have suffered from people in my life, people that were everything to me. You know, when your wife dies in your arms, you know what that journey is like. If you don't, and I hope you don't, it's a terrible thing to have to experience. And it was the most agonizing thing that I you know, could ever imagine going through. And I will tell you quickly about my Denise. She too faced death with great strength, with great courage, with great integrity. And I'm convinced it's because of the prayers that so many people in this audience extended her way. She wasn't Superwoman, but she was strong. And I think she got strong from those who lifted her up in prayer. So anyway, thank you, Daphne. Again, a little bit of a break from our normal day-to-day conversations, but it's a conversation worth having. So Alex just took a call from chronic caller Linda in Philly. She's called about 20 times in the last month or two, and she was mad that I pointed out that Trump, or that Ben Sasse was a never-Trumper. Well, that talk about missing the point. My whole point is, just because we disagree with somebody politically doesn't mean we have to hate them when we can so deeply appreciate the message about Christianity and life and death the way Ben Sasse is delivering the message. Way to miss the point, Linda. I'm glad Alex didn't put you through. Incidentally, just a heads up. Not that we're tracking you or anything, but when you call all the time, we know it. Because it shows on the screen, if you've called 10 times in the last month, we're not going to put you through. Sorry. I don't like chronic callers. I love this audience. I appreciate this audience. I appreciate everybody who supports the show. But when you call all the time, you are typically not a very good caller. You just want to kind of hear yourself on a talk show. And that doesn't always make for great content. And yes, Linda, that would refer to you. Because I've been through Linda's phone calls many, many times. So, again, way to miss the point, Linda. The reason I think it's important to mention about Ben Sasse is I don't want people to avoid the interview if you have a chance to watch it just because you know of him as a never-Trumper. And second of all, let's take a moment and recognize that we're all people, and even when we disagree with each other, look, they say terrible things about us. I get it. Somebody just texted, well, it's just hard to be graceful. It's hard to have grace when they call us Nazis. I understand. But things that matter, life, death, heaven, hell, salvation, redemption, those are things, family, God. We have so many God things in our life. And we're living in an exciting time. I just saw something as I was scrolling through X a minute ago. Stop the presses. Are you ready for this? I just saw a video and a story about, and I reposted it if you want to see this, if you think I'm crazy, a hands-free rain umbrella. It's an autonomous drone umbrella. And this lady's walking around, and there's an umbrella hovering over her everywhere she goes. Oh, I got to get this. My kids always say, Dad, what do you want for your birthday? I want an autonomous drone umbrella. It hovers over you, follows your every move, keeps you dry without you having to hold a thing. No more tired arms, no more awkward juggling while carrying groceries or walking the dog in a downpour. Built by YouTuber John C. This thing uses cameras, sensors, and smart tracking to stay perfectly positioned overhead. Version 2.0 is fully autonomous. It literally follows you around like a loyal sci-fi sidekick. Look, we may not have flying cars yet, but now we've got flying umbrellas. 2026 is wild. Unbelievable. You got to see this umbrella. Now, this might be a genius invention until, you know, the winds whip up a little bit. It crashes into a tree and you're going to get drenched. But I'm in. I am. Check it out on my X account. You can go see it. I just reposted the post that I saw on X. You can follow me at Gallagher Show. 2026 is incredible. You think about this. You think about what life is like in our in all around us. Golly. Look at cars. One of my kids has a EV. A Tesla that drives itself, full service driving. You may have read about this or seen it on social media if you haven't experienced it yourself. We went to Savannah last week, and I drove the car from Tampa to Savannah, Georgia. It's a pretty healthy drive, 5, 6, 7 hours, whatever it is. I never touched the steering wheel, the gas pedal, or the brake, or the turn signal. That's what cars can do now. It's not in the future. It's now. And Elon has just upgraded this Tesla full-service driving so well that it's actually statistically safer to use full-service driving than to drive yourself. Seniors are relying on this Tesla full-service driving. Seniors who have a hard time driving to the grocery store or the pharmacy back and forth, they're pushing the button, the car is driving. And listen, I've been behind the wheel of this thing enough that I've seen how it works. It's unbelievable. And it's not just going to be Tesla. Every brand is going to do this. It's appreciate where we are in 2026. Enjoy it. Let it just wash over you that we're living really in a golden era. And don't get distracted by the very tough things that we're up against.
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2: From ABC News, I'm Dave Packer. The federal judge overseeing President Trump's lawsuit against the IRS is considering reopening the case over the terms of its settlement.
3: In a striking turnaround, Judge Kathleen Williams ordering Trump to respond to grievous allegations that his settlement was premised on deception. Trump had dropped the suit in exchange for the creation of that so-called anti-weaponization fund, $1.8 billion in taxpayer money to compensate Trump allies who claimed they were unfairly treated by the Biden Justice Department. Even rioters who attacked police officers on January 6 could see payouts. The judge giving Trump until June 12 to respond.
2: ABC's Selena Wang, the driver in Friday's deadly bus crash just south of Washington, D.C., has been charged with two counts of involuntary manslaughter. That driver, 48-year-old Jing S. Dong from New York City, NTSB board member Tom Chapman was asked if the driver might not have understood the road signs or warnings as he approached a construction zone on I-95.
4: We are still assessing the driver's language proficiency, and we don't have enough information at this point to have drawn any conclusions there. That's something we're looking at, but we've not drawn a conclusion independently as a result of our investigation.
2: Five people are confirmed dead, including two children, more than 40 reported injured. New development in the recovery after a massive and deadly chemical tank breach in Washington state. We've just learned that all nine of the missing have now been recovered, bringing the official death toll to 11. A powerful sonic boom rocked Massachusetts this afternoon. It was caught on a Danvers Ring camera and posted to social media by Tammy O'Shea Tinkham. The American Meteor Society says the sound was caused by a space rock about 3 feet wide as it entered the atmosphere near the Massachusetts-New Hampshire state line at about 75,000 miles per hour. The boom heard from Montreal to Delaware. You're listening to ABC News.
5: How was your break?
6: It was great until I stopped for gas. 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I might have to start watching how much I drive.
5: That's exactly why I use Upside.